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3: He cannot continue to serve. I'm Jarrett Lewis. Here's what's trending this hour. Clinton County Sheriff Richard Kelly is resigning after he and his wife pleaded guilty to jail commissary criminal charges. Special Prosecutor Stanley Levko told Fox 59 earlier this afternoon that Kelly doesn't deserve to stay in his role.
4: For me, the most important thing was for him not to be sheriff of Clinton County. I mean, for him to have violated the law and be sheriff is just a travesty.
3: Kelly's wife, Ashley, was the former jail matron in the county. The two admitted to using a company to receive payments from the jail's commissary fund. Richard Kelly had his sentence suspended to 1 year of probation. Indiana Attorney General Chad Rakita is filing a lawsuit against two popular online sites for what he says is allowing child sexual exploitation and abuse to happen on their platforms.
5: Roblox and Discord, which target kids and young individuals as part of their business model, know full well that numerous predatory sex criminals have used their platforms to contact and lure their victims.
3: Rakita says the lawsuit adds civil penalties and makes companies give money back to the state that was earned through deceptive conduct. The lawsuit comes after Fisher's high schooler Haley Busby met a man through Roblox and Discord and then was found dead in Ohio earlier this year. And the Division I men's and women's basketball tournaments are expanding to 76 teams. That move was approved on Thursday. Critics of the expansion say it's the NCAA's way of having greed and incompetence ruin what is great about March Madness, while the NCAA Senior Vice President of Basketball, Dan Gavitt, called it a forward-thinking strategy to increase the value of the tournaments for decades to come. After an expanded opening round, the traditional 64-team first round and ensuing rounds will remain the same in both men's and women's tourneys. I'm Jarrett Lewis on the level, on the go, and on WIBC.com. 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
6: Changes underway as clouds arrive and the chances for showers are also on the rise. Temperatures will be not as cool as last night with a low of 45. From the Fox 59 Weather Center, I'm Chief Meteorologist Brian Wilkes for 93 WIBC.
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2: Da, da, da, da. This is huge. And we hear more and more of this. What's real? What's not? Let's take emotion out, which is hard to do, right? You got the NIMBYs out there, not in my backyard. Everybody's a NIMBY at some point in time. But you've also got people out there that are worried about the environment. You've got people out there that are worried, obviously, about the price. You've got people who are worried about a lot of things, including, yes, wildlife, the environment, all kinds of stuff to take in and try to sort out. And I just want the truth. That's all I care about. I don't care about a lot of the other stuff. If you can come at things and try to be as, and I know this sounds weird, as unemotional and analytical as possible, you will find that you get stuff done. If you try to come at things trying to make things perfect and please everybody, you'll please nobody. So the big battle that's been going on the last several months is Utah. They're building a big one. Huge, biggest in all America. And I'm talking about massive, 40,000 acres. Yes, 40,000 acres. And let's be real, this is about AI and a bunch of other stuff because of what comes with it. AI has changed the world. Some people may not like it. It's not always been perfect. It's been ugly. It's been stupid. It's been ridiculous. We can talk about all the crazy stuff. But what it's going to do is huge. You know, we always talk about stuff. The wheel, fire, the industrial revolution, space travel, the internet. This is that and then some. But it's also hungry for power. So you're going to have issues. You are. And this isn't even just about whether or not you can make a neat picture. This is about also the arms race. The new arms race isn't how many massive weapons we can build. It's AI, along with drone technology, things of that nature, all combined into one. That's the new arms race. So this one in Utah that last night, a very, very contentious hearing went on, and they voted, yeah, we're doing it.
3: From a large group protesting outside to a huge crowd filling a fairgrounds exhibit hall, a meeting met with a whole lot of resistance, multiple interruptions, until eventually,
4: for hell's sake, grow up.
3: That meeting retreated into a much smaller room than broadcast out on Zoom. Commissioners explaining the feedback they'd received on the proposed 60-square-mile data center that would be built on this piece of land in the northwest part of the county. More than 2,500 messages, many they say positive, but then the eventual vote.
5: I would make a motion that we approve Resolution 2612.
3: The developers say they want to work with the community, but a whole lot of people still don't want it, and there will be significant impact to the land. Some water will be used, some emissions released into the air. O'Leary Digital says they'll use cutting-edge technology to minimize both. It will provide a minimum of a couple thousand jobs, and the county will receive energy tax revenues. But for a whole lot of people here, at least for now, none of that makes it okay.
2: Okay, so let's break it down simple and easy as we best can. Just give you the facts. 40,000 acres, Box Elder County, about 60,000 people, about 160 miles outside of Salt Lake City. It's going to cost, some money. The build out isn't the expensive thing. It is the upkeep that becomes expensive for a lot of people. The cost has not been determined. Commissioners estimate the project is going to cost about $1 billion. Well, you know, so that's not expensive. Well, when you're thinking about what you're getting in the whole nine yards, and this is going to be very interesting in how they're going to be able to cool it. That's the big thing at this point in time. The cooling as well as the cost to you and me and everybody else when it comes to energy. So the people that are going to be putting this together, O'Leary Digital, That's Mr. Wonderful, Kevin O'Leary, you see him on Shark Tank, okay? The WestGen, that's a local development partner, Utah's Military Industrial Development Authority, MIDA, not quite sure how they say it, private landowners, and future hyperscale tenants that have not yet been publicly announced. And those are Microsoft, Amazon Web Service, Google Cloud, Meta, OpenAI, etc., etc., etc. So will prices go up? Let's start with the dollar bills first. I was listening to this really interesting piece. I'm going to play a bit of it from John Stossel. And he's got a person on saying, oh, energy prices, they don't go up. Is that true?
0: Electricity prices are going to go up to support companies AI.
6: It's possible that it may raise prices in unique situations in some places.
0: But so far, research shows no relationship between data centers and faster increases in electricity rates.
6: It's raised prices nowhere. Prices in Virginia are rising more slowly than they are some other places, even though Virginia is basically the physical location of the internet right now. More data centers are in Northern Virginia than anywhere else.
0: Costs have to go up, don't they?
6: Not if we'd done things differently.
0: If we hadn't limited use of America's oil, gas, and nuclear power.
6: If we hadn't done that, we probably would have between 100 and 200 gigawatts of slack capacity in the power grid already.
2: Okay, is that true, Virginia? That bills didn't really go up? No, that's not true. That's not true at all. In fact, there's more than ample evidence that stuff has gone up in a decent clip. And again, this also depends on where you live, but they're building them out faster and faster in Virginia. And it is right now probably the home of the interweb. So 2 years ago, $29 for a milliwatt a day is what the cost was. Now it's $329 for the same milliwatt. So it's 1,000 times what it once was. That's pretty good. The monthly increase has gone up in some areas higher than others. Some of it just natural inflation. Other parts of it, yeah, because more and more energy is being used. But you got to remember this. We're at the beginning. You can't poo-poo people saying it's all going to go to hell. None of this is going to work. The consumption is going to be so massive and everybody's going to pay for it. Some of that right now is absolutely true. So to say that that's not going to happen would be a lie. But to say that it's always going to be that way would also be a lie. Because as these things become more and more self-contained, as the advancement comes in the technology, you're going to find out you're going to need less of that energy. Now, let's move on to the other big issue. And that is the environmental side of stuff. Data centers. Guess what? Heat. They need to be cool. They need to be cool. So AI servers, especially GPUs, the clusters, they're hotter and denser than the regular old cloud servers. So they're doing all kinds of things, right? They're not storing just web pages and databases and streaming and stuff like that. Massive, like what they call parallel computations, nonstop training. Matrix math, all this kind of stuff. It's got to be. So they need more power per rack. The more power there is, the hotter it is per square foot. The hotter it is, the more you need to cool it. And this is where the issue comes in. So some AI racks now exceed 100 kilowatts per rack. Older ones, right? Like we see these data centers that we have for just the cloud stuff, 5 to 10. So that's massive. So what do you need? You need to figure out how you're going to cool these things. That's not easy. Old way, big HVAC systems, right? Simple, easy, all that stuff. Guess what? Inefficient for AI. So now what? Water heavy. That's the fear, especially in the Southwest because of water. scarce, droughts, things of that nature. So what do you do? Well, what they're saying is minimal water use, closed loop. We've talked about that with water, air, cooling. One of the reasons they also picked out there, lots of land. But the other thing is, it's Utah. Dry climate, and nature can take care a lot of it for several months out of the year because of how cold it is there. It will improve, but there's no doubt this thing's going to drink and probably drink a lot at first. So until it gets up, we don't know. And it's going to get up, and we're going to find out. So between the potential rise in energy bills and the risk to the environment, these fights are going to continue to go on and on. And both sides will come out saying it's going to be smooth and easy, or it's going to be the worst thing ever. And what do we really know? Somewhere in between is where it's going to land. It's not going to be perfect, but I think over time it's going to be better than the, oh my God, the world is falling apart. And let's never, ever forget about NIMBY, because people may love it,

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1: All right. Let's be honest. When we hear virus, we think COVID, we think pandemic, we think chaos and craziness, and then you hear cruise ship, and they're monitoring people. We've got three people in the United States, for God's sakes, that have been on this ship. Oh, my God. Okay, so California, Georgia, Arizona, people that are being monitored that were on the ill-fated ship that was sailing from Argentina to Cape Verde. So three people, a Dutch couple and a German national, died in the outbreak on the MV Hondas. In all, eight people, including Swiss citizens, are suspected to have contacted the virus, probably not on the ship, though, by the sounds of it. And this is there's like 50-plus viruses, the hantaviruses. This is a newer strain, and it is an odd strain that may be easier to transmit. And it is the Andes strain. So once again, apparently these people were bird watching, which is, you know, another reason not to go in the woods, when they probably contracted it. Again, still trying to put everything together. The interesting thing is, you know, I was doing a lot of research because, yeah, why not? Because nothing's more exciting than this. But I am always curious in stuff like this because you want to know, right? I mean, just, you know, we're a curious creature. And I thought, okay, so there's 50 plus viruses. You got the old viruses, right? The old world viruses, China, Russia, Finland, parts of Europe. Then you've got the new world. That's us, United States, Canada, Argentina, and Chile. And the thing that was very interesting is I went through all of these things and did way too much reading because my wife is really into this stuff. There is not a lot they can do. They're just kind of throwing everything against the wall when it comes to treatments. They've got a few treatments they try for the old world, but for the new, And when stuff starts to go sideways, can I just say, it is ugly. Lungs fill with fluid, oxygen crashes, breathing failure can happen quickly, and then it just gets worse. So what do? They try oxygen, IV fluids, blood pressure stabilization, ventilators, ICU care, everything they possibly can. Again, they just kind of throw everything against the wall. So the old world strains, they have some stuff they try. The new world strains, us, there really isn't a lot that they know when it comes to how to treat this. 323-538-2423 at Chad Benson Show is your X, your Insta, and everything else right here on the Chad Benson Show. There's no magic bullet, as they say. So we'll be watching this and monitoring this, and God willing, nothing else happens. Because we don't need another viral issue. I think we can all agree on that. What do you think? Let me know. Yesterday, Howard Lutnick, behind closed doors, Epstein issues continue. And I've said this, and I continue to say this, this is not going anywhere. It hasn't. You've had the war. You've had, obviously, gas prices. A bunch of other stuff has happened. But the Epstein issue, conversation, battle is not over. And Lutnick is front and center at this moment in time. And as I tell people, when we watch politics, how much of it's performative? A vast majority of it, right? So they get in front of the cameras, whether it's one of these hearings, and it's all about them asking the questions, and they fire back and forth, they chop it up, they put it on social media, they raise money off it. It's about getting one over on the other one. I own the libs. I own the conservatives. When it's behind closed doors, it's a different story, because it's real, and they're actually trying to figure out what took place. And the Lutnick thing, this is an issue for them. If he survives this, I would be surprised. I would. And we talked a bit about it last hour. Ro Khanna came out and said, look, if Trump saw this, he would have fired him. Well, I don't know if he would do that, but there is definitely a lot more to this story, and it's not going anywhere. Let me know what you think. 323-538-2423. Coming up, World Cup stuff. Oh, yeah, baby. Chad Benson Show.
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1: It's the world's biggest sporting event, and it's coming to America. It's time to talk World Cup.
2: To control the play in midfield the way that Maradona has been able to do. He's hoping to be with the game here. It's a brilliant run. It's one of the world's great goals.
3: Zola Montiel can win the World Cup for Argentina with this kick. Yes!
4: Super pumped, World Cup, 35 days away. Getting excited about the World Cup. We're going to talk to our buddy here in a minute, KRL Dean, Texas, Dallas, about World Cup stuff, how the locals are handling it. So we look nationwide as well. And we're getting close. Obviously, the issues around ticket prices are still out there. There's a lot of stuff that, you know, people are still frustrated about. I think that'll get sorted out. But there's no doubt this is going to be fun and interesting World Cup, to say the least. But we always like to take a look back, so get ready to take a look forward. And we're looking back to the 1990 World Cup. And I'm going to make this one short today because I got to be honest with you. It's the least favorite World Cup of mine because it was in Italy. We qualified, which was cool because remember, we're hosting in 94. So we had to qualify. Paul Calgieri bangs a goal in against Trinidad, and we qualify. But that was basically our best effort there, was just getting to the World Cup, because we ain't qualified in so long. World Cup, 24 teams, June 8th through July 8th, taking place in Italy. It's a very interesting World Cup, because it was really about defense. Plus, you had global upheaval. The Soviet Union, this was their last one. They were falling apart. Yugoslavia, last appearance. Germany, Sweden, Spain, Scotland, Romania, Republic of Ireland, they're debuting. Netherlands, Italy, host. Czechoslovakia, last appearance. England, Belgium, Austria. Holders, Argentina, Brazil, Colombia, Uruguay from the South America region. Us and Costa Rica making their debut. From Africa, Cameroon, Egypt, UAE, making their debut in South Korea, make up the list of teams. It's in Italy. And I don't mean that as a bad thing, but Italy at the time was probably the epicenter of football, soccer. And because of that, it was all about defense. And this was the lowest scoring tournament. Argentina makes it to the final. They score 5 goals. Red cards, everybody getting kicked. It was negative was the best way to describe it. Very negative. But oddly enough, the fans ate it up. On average, 50,000 people per match. Huge. And when it comes to viewers, are you ready for this? 26.69 billion non-unique viewers over the course of the tournament. It's also the first World Cup, HD TV. So RAI and Japan's NHK, with a joint effort, put it together. So it was the first time that we had HD TV. I will say this. I was in England when they were in the semifinal. They got there. We sucked. We just, that's as good as we were. So I was in England for the semifinal, and there was nobody on the streets. But that game was more known for Paul Gascoigne, Gazza as they called him, getting a card. So he got a yellow card. And he realized that if England was to beat Germany, that he wasn't going to be able to play in the final, and he had tears in his eyes. So don't worry, though. They lost in penalties. West Germany and Argentina met in the final. Argentina were basically two players. That was it. They were Caniggia, this blonde-haired model footballer, and a very beat up Diego Maradona. But they still made it to the final. And in that final, they took on Germany. Nobody was better than West Germany. They were becoming Germany at the time. It was at the point now where, you know, the walls down, the whole nine yards was going on. And there was this sense of, you know, we're all in this together. You had Lothar Matthäus, Jürgen Klinsmann, Rudi Völler, Andreas Bremer, and they were just too good. They dominated the game, and they won 1-0 in what truly was, again, just an awful watch. It was full of tension, but that was about it. It was just one of those. I got excited for the games. I watched all the games. That being said, when you look back on it, it wasn't great to watch. And they changed a lot of the rules when it comes to guys getting kicked. You know, they changed. This is where you started to see the modern football where, hey, guess what? Being a great defender doesn't mean you get to do anything you want to the offensive guy. It's like the thing we've seen in hockey and in the NFL, where, you know what? I don't want to see the best players tackled and you say that's a great defensive move and not tackled in the right way. So, a bleh World Cup when it came to tactics, but very much a World Cup of tension. Now we're going to turn to our buddy, Eric Bushman, KRLD, so we talk about the World Cup and get locals' perspective as they get ready for everything from transportation to the cost of ticket prices, and we're covering it all, as well as who's paying for what. Eric, let's talk first and foremost about FIFA making billions, but what is everybody else going to get when it comes to venues and the states and the cities?
0: Yeah, I mean, it's interesting. The Texas Tribune had this really interesting piece, and it's something that honestly kind of surprised me, because in North Texas, the organizing committee, which I always give them props, and I should, I think they've been doing a great job over the last however many years they've been putting this together, but they were projecting a $1.5 to $2.1 billion economic boost specifically for North Texas. And now there's concern that, you know, FIFA is going to rake in all this money and it's going to leave the host cities all over the country and even, well, three countries picking up the bills. But one of the things that, and the reason why they say that is because they're looking at past Olympics and some of the world's biggest cities, past events that are equal to the World Cup, and, you know, also scaling it down a little bit more when they look at, you know, the various Super Bowls that we see in the United States, where, you know, the cities end up not breaking even. And, you know, some of that stuff, especially with the Olympics, just goes to waste after it's being used. But the interesting thing that the Tribune article pointed out is that Texas kind of has a fail-safe. They have this event trust fund with the state, and that's going to be something that both Dallas and Houston can get assistance from, and that's only if, you know, they end up falling into the hole here. So hopefully they'll still be able to bring that in. Of course, the individual hotels, they're still going to bring in more money than they were anticipating because of the sudden increase in demand. You know, at your average people who are moving out for a month and opening their homes up to Airbnb, they're still going to profit from it. But, you know, the cities as a whole, and of course, last week you talked about Dallas having financial issues anyway. You know, I mean, that's going to be interesting. And so this is a new kind of worry, at least from this one study, and we'll see what happens from it.
4: You know, Eric, it's funny. The Olympics are mostly a loser money-wise. I mean, the first Olympics ever made money, 1984, Los Angeles, you know, Uberoth, and they showed they could make money. But the difference between us and, like, Brazil built a bunch of stadiums. Qatar built a bunch of stadiums. We have infrastructure in place when it comes to stuff like that. I mean, Brazil built a stadium in the middle of the rainforest, and it's basically abandoned now.
0: Right. And, you know, I know that there's some famous photographs that circle the internet about, you know, here's your abandoned malls, here's your abandoned what have you. And there's also, here's your abandoned former Olympics facilities. And I think Sochi in Russia, when they hosted the Winter Olympics a few years ago, they, you know, have similar issues now where, you know, these sites are just nothing but collectors of dust. And if you remember back, and this, of course, it is not happening, but when we had the Salt Lake City Winter Olympics, and that's where Mitt Romney kind of came on the national stage before he ran for president. He comes in as this businessman, and he's credited with saving it. So if there are issues, maybe, you know, could there be, you know, people who could step in like Romney did in that situation? I guess that has yet to be known. We do remember we saw in Foxborough, in the Boston host city, you know, they forced the city to cough up millions of dollars, or they were not going to, and assistance from FIFA, or they weren't going to give off the entertainment license to play the game. So there's some leverage that some of these cities will have if they find themselves fighting with FIFA.
4: Talking to Eric Bushman, our World Cup reporter, as we talk about what's going on with the World Cup. Let's talk about, we touched on it briefly last week, the amount of security that's coming. People are worried about a lot of things. First, is there going to be ICE everywhere? Secondly, what about terrorism? And then, of course, you've got a lot of the other stuff that comes with a giant event like this, like drunks, parties, people out of control. Where do we stand with that? What's that going to probably cost everybody?
0: So there was a joint law enforcement operation that was announced last week, and it was led by the U.S. Attorney for the Northern District of Texas, Ryan Raybould, and he held a huge press conference. It was one of those rare events where you had the Dallas Police Chief, Daniel Como, who's relatively new, only been here for a little over a year, and then the returning Dallas Police Chief, who's now in Fort Worth, Eddie Garcia. He went away for a while, and it was really interesting to see them in the same room. Now, I was not there, but one of my colleagues, Emily Capatillo, was there for this news conference. And I asked her, I said, what was the dynamic between Como and Garcia? Because, you know, Garcia used to be the Dallas chief. Como's now on his old turf. And, you know, Garcia's right next door in Fort Worth. How's that going to be? And she had asked a question, you know, where are we seeing more crime? And both of them had to respond to that, kind of blaming the other one. So it was it was mildly entertaining on that part. But what this was, it was called Operation Red Card, and which, of course, is, you know, a play on soccer, where you're going to have the offensive penalty. And they talked about all this stuff that they've been doing to kind of clean up the city or the region when it comes to crime. 115 kilos of meth, cocaine, and fentanyl combined, 132 arrests for serious offenses such as human trafficking, drug dealing, kidnapping, and violent crime, and that was just in March through the month of April, so just a two-month period of time. Now, as a Dallas resident, I've always been curious when they talk about these things. We're doing this because of the upcoming World Cup. You would hope law enforcement would do this anyway.
4: Yes.
0: You know?
4: Well, I mean, you would like to think that, hey, we only do it if big, like, you know, hey, the Super Bowl's here. Maybe we'll clean everything up. But otherwise, we're going to let criminals run wild.
0: Right. Exactly. It's kind of similar to when they make this whole big presentation about how we're going to help the homeless and get them off the street. Well, you know, maybe you should be doing that anyway. And so I think this is just, and we're probably seeing this in a lot of different host cities where, you know, they want to really put on that good face about, you know, this is a warm, friendly, welcoming environment. We have removed the problems, and we hope you're going to, you know, please welcome to this town, and we hope you're going to have a wonderful time. So this was just kind of one of those events, but at least the good news. I mean, all those arrests, you're getting people off the street who should be off the street.
4: Yeah, no doubt about that. How many volunteers are they looking at?
0: Oh, man, we're talking, I mean, hundreds and hundreds. And you think of all the different things that the volunteers will be helping people get to where they need to go at the matches. Of course, you have Fan Fest that's going to be going on at Fair Park in Dallas. Dallas is host to two huge things. The huge one, the really big one, being the International Broadcast Center at the K. Bailey Hutchison Convention Center. And then, of course, you have Fan Fest. You have the events at the actual matches over in Arlington. You have the base camps. People are going to be wanting to go out there and see what they can see. That's in Mansfield and Frisco. And you have to have volunteers at these places. And of course, the word, going back to funding, volunteer is so important because they're, you know, the reward for them is the access they're going to have. They're not going to be making any money off of it. So But the volunteers are important, and they just unveiled the official uniform. Kind of looks like a windbreaker, and the uniforms are identical in all the host cities with one exception. Each city gets their own specific patch. So Dallas has their patch, Houston has their patch, and then all the other American cities, as well as the three in Mexico and two in Canada, they will have their patches as well. So it's just going to hopefully be able to something easy for the different fans, tourists, and visitors who are here to see and ask questions, and hopefully they'll be able to get them to where they need to go and answer the questions that need to be answered.
4: Right on, my man. It's always great talking to you. We'll do it again next week. Eric Bushman from KRLD talking about, yes, the World Cup. No! Talk to you soon.
0: All right, sounds good.
4: 323-538-2423 at Chip Benson Show's your X, your Insta. 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
1: From the silent generation to the greatest generation, to boomers, to Gen X, to millennials, to Gen Z, to Alpha, they all got their own speak.
2: Now it's time for the urban word of the day. The young have a vocabulary all their own, and we break it down for you. 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
1: Alrighty. Your urban word of the day is a simple one. Reply guy. That person that replies to everything on social media, no matter what it is. Somebody gives you a thumb up, they're replying. You don't always have to do that, reply guy. That's what we're telling you. Somebody texts you, no matter what, you just want to end the conversation, they never let it in. That is the reply guy. Don't be that guy. You've been warned.
2: That was the urban word of the day. Now you know.
1: And we like to warn you of those things. We don't want you to make a fool of yourself, okay? 323-538-2423. At Chad Benson Show is your X, your Insta, YouTube, and everything else. Radio on the Chad Benson Show. Coming up, hour number three, aliens. The talk is still out there. We will discuss that. Ted Turner passed away yesterday. Talk about his impact on all of the stuff. Like, you know, doom scrolling and all of that. Head of the game, no doubt about that. Doesn't mean it's a great thing. Doesn't mean it's a bad thing. We're also going to discuss a little thing called Iran. What's going on over there? How close are we to getting a deal done? The one-page memo. And what does it actually look like? I'm going to talk a little bit about that. We got a little what's trending as well. Plus, yes, kids, we are going to discuss the hantavirus. Should you be worried? We will discuss that. If you're missing the show, grab the podcast. Hour number three straight ahead. Chad Benson Show.
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8: Negotiations continue. I'm Lisa Lucera, Fox News. President Trump says the U.S. continues talking with Iran even after Iran fired on U.S. ships in the Strait of Hormuz.
9: We took our three destroyers and we rammed them through some pretty big stuff today and we knocked the hell out of them.
8: The president says the ceasefire is still on, and he says Pakistan has asked the U.S. to not do Project Freedom, the U.S. effort to guide ships through the Strait of Hormuz during negotiations with Iran. The president made those comments during his stop at the Lincoln Memorial to see the reflecting pool after he had it coated in a color he calls American flag blue.
9: We're really fixing up Washington, D.C.
8: The president said he's also working on the memorial itself and offered no specifics on those plans. New information about the man behind a mass shooting in Austin, Texas.
10: The FBI says the man who shot and killed three people and injured more than a dozen others at a bar in downtown Austin, Texas, acted alone. And there's no evidence any foreign terrorist group supported or directed him. That's according to a two-page update of the agency's probe into the attack on Buford's backyard beer garden on March 1st. That ended after police shot and killed the gunman in Dija Dajani. Investigators say Dajani carried out the attack one day after the war with Iran began and that he was wearing clothing displaying an Iranian flag and the phrase, property of Allah. The investigation is ongoing.
8: Fox's Carmen Roberts. Florida Governor Ron DeSantis says the immigration detention center known as Alligator Alcatraz was always meant to be temporary. His comments came on the same day the New York Times reported state and federal officials were in early talks about shutting down the facility in the Florida Everglades that DeSantis said has processed and deported 22,000 detainees since it opened last summer. 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
13: Trying to better protect kids. I'm Jarrett Lewis. Here's what's trending this hour. Indiana Attorney General Todd Rokita announcing earlier on Thursday that a lawsuit has been filed against Roblox and Discord. Rokita says the platforms have failed to protect children from predators online.
14: They continue promoting themselves as safe for children. That is more than reckless. It's a clear and ongoing violation of Indiana's Deceptive Consumer Sales Act, and we're going to hold them accountable.
13: The lawsuit seeks injunctive relief, civil penalties, and the disgorgement of profits obtained through deceptive conduct. Rokita's office said the disappearance and death of Haley Busby from Fishers earlier this year was a factor in this lawsuit. Busby met Tyler Thomas of Ohio on the platforms. Richard Kelly is out as Clinton County Sheriff. He will resign after he and his wife pleaded guilty to jail commissary criminal charges. The couple admitted to using a company to receive payments from the commissary fund. A Carmel man, already accused of rape, is facing more charges connected to a separate incident. 19-year-old Ethan Lessig has new charges against him of sexual battery, criminal confinement, and rape. He's in jail on a $100,000 bond. And Indiana Governor Mike Braun says he's updating Indiana's new parent leave policy.
15: We're taking the lead on making Indiana a state that supports new parents and families.
13: He says eligible state employees who welcome a child into their home through foster care can receive paid leave to care for the child. That policy already provides paid leave for eligible state employees after the birth of a child or the placement of a child through adoption. I'm Jarrett Lewis on the level, on the go, and on WIBC.com. 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
16: Changes underway as clouds arrive and the chances for showers are also on the rise. Temperatures will be not as cool as last night with a low of 45. From the Fox 59 Weather Center, I'm Chief Meteorologist Brian Wilkes for 93 WIBC.
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1: Is a deal about to be done? So, lots of reporting coming in. And again, take everything with a grain of salt because you never, ever know in today's world. Things change quick as we understand. So, the deal, Iran, us, could it get did? It looks like it might get did. So, what does it look like? According to all the information that we can gather, it looks like this. And it's a one-page memo right now. There's 14 points in it. But let's be real. These points, you know, they're negotiating points because it ends the war immediately. Done. Okay. Now, Trump has talked about it, said positive, could get it done. And you also have to think this, too. Who are we negotiating with? Can we trust them? So I do believe the foreign minister, Argachi, is the one who's handling a vast majority of stuff. Because I think he would be the one, by the way, I've said this, the foreign minister, you guys see him, Abbas, Argachi, he's the guy that you see all over the television, speaks perfect English. He, if there were to move forward and the regime was to somewhat capitulate in any way, shape, or form, and there would be a president that would be above all of what we've seen, it would have to be this guy. This is the guy I look at as the person who's got his head on, who can talk to both the clerics, the mullahs, and kind of, you know, the ayatollahs and what. He can do that and still be able to talk to the people and have their trust. So just putting that out there, if you want to know who I think we're kind of having a lot of negotiation with, because he's been really the spokesperson. But the way it looks is immediate end of the war. So not a ceasefire, an end, a 30-day negotiation to cross the T's, dot the eyes. Okay. Now, as we know, with Trump, he's got to win. Is what is being reported, and the people I've talked to, is this a win for him? Because he, regardless of what people say, oh, wait, he just wants the best for America. Trump cares about Trump. I'm not saying he doesn't love America. I'm just saying Trump love himself some Trump. Nothing wrong with that. To a certain point, I think we could all use a little less self-loathing and a little bit more, hey, I like me. But to him, legacy and look matter. And what's the one thing that can't happen? He can't look like Iran got the better of him. This deal hurt us more than it hurt them and Obama. His deal was better. It can't look like that. Even if it's not true, there can't even be that perception of that. So what is this really? Remember, we're looking at things in several different ways, from what's the reality of what may be on this memo to what is going to be the end of this process, if indeed this is what everybody heads to. I heard somebody say it's more like a freeze, like a timeout. Not quite the full peace treaty, but stronger than the ceasefire. It's somewhere in the middle. It's like you don't want an extra large drink, but a 32-ouncer is okay. That makes sense. So, what's in it? 30-day pause, negotiate something more durable. The oil shock won't be as shocking, although there's still going to be some you know, lingering effects. Let's not pretend. For us here, we'll feel a little bit better. They're going to feel better because they're going to get some economic relief. Now, what about the nuclear, the enrichment? It addresses it, but not fully. Again, we won't know what this looks like until it's actually done. And they said they're willing to give it up for a while. How long is a while? Don't know. All right? They said they still, I mean, this has been their big sticking point, is they want a civilian nuclear program, which is something that we and Israel have said no. But they're willing to stop down for a while. They're willing to have more inspectors in there, make it easier. Israel, by the way, as we know, deeply skeptical of this. But we are saying we'll get rid of the sanctions and we'll release the funds. Now, how much money will that free up? Remember the Obama thing. And again, this is all, you got to think about it in Trump's mind. It's about, do I look good? Do I look like a winner? If you love Trump, no matter what he does, boom, he won. If you hate Trump, no matter what he does, that's good. That makes this great for the world. You're still going to hate it. For the average person, what's the reality of it? And the reality is, when everything's said and done, it's kind of the same thing that Obama got done. Maybe with a little bit better inspections, but the relief when it comes to sanctions and money, with no talk, by the way, of missiles in this so far. Again, all of this will change over time. There's a 30-day thing. And no talk of proxies. So I think that a war of choice and hubris has hurt us in the pocketbooks, has pushed some of our Gulf allies a little bit further towards China, has frustrated the Europeans and hurt them in the pocketbook. And I think when all is said and done, while we pleased Bibi at first, but I don't think this is what he was hoping for at the end of the day. And Trump hurt the Republican Party as far as the midterms go. There's no doubt about that. So this is a, you know, there's never a win in war. There isn't. Let's just put that out there. But you've got to remember, for him, it's not just about the wins on the battlefield and what we do. There is a look. We used to joke with one of our coaches, I don't care if we win or lose. All I care is how I look doing it. And there is a sense of, you know, for Trump, there is that sense that how do I look in this? We'll find out. 323-538-2423 at Chad Benson Show is your X, your Insta, your YouTube, and all of the other things. And again, as I always like to say in this situation, everything is subject to change because it's subject to change. Halfway through the negotiations, it could start right back up. So that being said, let's talk about the hantavirus. What? It's out there. What? Yes. How bad is it? It's, first of all, it's horrible. Don't get it. If you can avoid it, let me tell you how you avoid it. Don't go to the woods. Stay away from deer mice and certain things like that. And, you know, you're not going to catch it on your couch unless you're gross and you have mice everywhere. And I don't think you do. So you should be okay.
0: Several states, including Arizona, Georgia, and California, monitoring cruise ship passengers for possible infections. Teams in protective gear transporting three patients to emergency flights bound for Amsterdam. This as contact tracing has started on anyone who may have been exposed to sick patients earlier in the trip who disembarked at different locations. One such traveler was removed from a KLM flight in Johannesburg a day before her death.
1: So we've gotten three deaths. Two Dutch and a German. Five confirmed cases. I think eight total. They're not quite confirming, but they're saying, and they're contact tracing some people. We're not quite ready to scream pandemic yet. This is a hard thing to catch. But when people do get it and it gets severe, there really isn't any treatment. And about 40% of people that get it die. So, but it's not COVID. We don't have to go out and buy masks and go outside and say we can stay 50 feet apart and scream at each other. And we don't have to worry about buying all the toilet paper we can. And it's a good, you know, it's a good shock, awe, scary thing. It's horrible that people died from it, but everybody just take a deep breath. Okay. Focus on the war. 323-538-2423. At Chad Benson Show is your X, your Insta, YouTube, and everything else. Coming up, what's trending straight ahead? But first, Relief Factor. 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I take it every single

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0: Thursday, you say?
1: We're going to start with the Yahoo. Yahoo! Blake Lively settles the Baldoni legal battle. Whole thing is bizarre. That has not aged well for her in a lot of different ways. She seems to be the kind of thing, if you're not funding the movie, chances are not a lot of people want to work with you. CBS? Colbert? Late Show? The alleged Epstein suicide note, unsealed by the judge. I'm not quite sure he wrote it. It's hard to decipher. The Project Freedom U-Turn at the Straits of Hormuz, which is, again, talked about it throughout the day. Many reasons why that happened. Ted Turner, the icon that was the media mogul, passed away yesterday, age 87, changed TV, gave us cable, gave us the Braves, nonstop. Talk about that. Over to Google. Ted Turner, trending, the new virus. You know what I'm talking about. It's the new old virus. The hantavirus. Barron versus PSG. The number one trending things yesterday. Cash, Patel, Bourbon. Don't even get me started. Jeffrey Epstein. Howard Lutnick. And finally, over to the magical world of X, which of course marks the spot. California gubernatorial debate. Cash, Patel, Karen Bass. Trump saying $2,050 million, a gazillion dollars. No, he said $200 oil worth neutralizing Iran's nuclear threat, of which I continue to say there wasn't any. 323-538-2423 at Chad Benson Show is your X, your Insta, YouTube, and everything else. Love hearing from all of you right here on the Chad Benson Show. Maybe I'm wrong, but if you didn't think there was any before, what do you think may happen now? Rubio, aliens, PSG, Bayern Munich, champions, trending as well. The Ted Turner thing, he changed everything because he gave us the 24-hour news cycle. He started it with CNN. And remember, when it first started, it was just news. People were like, who the hell's going to watch news for 24 hours? And then it grew, and then you got, you know, you started getting all of these other things. But it wasn't just that. He flooded the world with sports. And he gave us, thanks to WTBS, he gave us the Atlanta Braves, America's team. You remember that? I couldn't watch a Dodger game. But once in a while, but I could watch every Atlanta Brave game on WTBS. And this is when they sucked. I mean, they were awful. We're talking about, like, so bad. And then they got these trio of pitchers and everything changed. But I remember watching Bob Horner hit four home runs in a game in Atlanta. I think it was Fulton County Stadium. And I think there was maybe 4,000 people there. Oh, he changed a lot. Rest in peace, my man. Chad Benson Show.
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1: A lot of you yesterday hit me up about aliens. Chad, you don't even know what you're talking about. They're not aliens. They're something else. Demons. Maybe. I have no idea. It's possible. Again, no idea. Do I think something is there? I do. And I'm going to take you back. This is something we did 3 weeks ago, 4 weeks ago. Maybe even longer than that. It's been a while. Not that we don't talk about aliens or extraterrestrials or beings or whatever. But you heard it here first.
2: Church leaders need to prepare now for when alien disclosure hits. And it's not a matter of if, but when. And how it comes down and how much is revealed is still yet to be seen. However, what's going to happen is people are going to branch off into one of four ways of dealing with this. You're going to have people that are fearful, that are panic, that don't have trust in God, that go to extreme measures in order to protect themselves and isolate them from other people. And they will also use that fear to be further propelled into the media cycle, which will draw them into more knowledge, which will keep them bound into that fear mindset. Just think of 2020 and what that did.
1: Okay, so we did that, right? We talked about that. There's a big piece on it as well. And, of course, you get the usual, yes, I don't know what you're talking about. Yeah, okay, whatever. Which brings us to yesterday, and this cat here, Perry Stone, who happens to be a preacher here in the great state of Tennessee, talking about disclosure and what people told him.
3: But there were a large number of pastors that had been invited to go to a certain state to hear some men in the United States government and others share with them a concern that they had. But he said, Perry, what they're about to release from what we're hearing, there's going to be a release concerning aliens and concerning unidentified flying object spacecraft that some of the people who were in the meeting were telling us as pastors, you need to prepare your people and you need to get ready to answer them for what you're about to hear being released. And some of it has to do with crafts that have been discovered that are not allegedly a part of our planet, and the materials they're made of are not a part of our planet. Very strange reptilian-looking creatures.
1: So, we did that. We talked about it yesterday, right? Got a lot of text messages, the whole nine yards. And I'm going to tell you guys this right now. I don't know what it is. Do I think there's something? I do. I think something is there. I think we have us, the average person, we have our ideas of what it might be. You know, I continue to think it's other dimensional as opposed to, you know, little green men or grays from outer space or something like that. We all have our thing. And for people who are Christians or believers, they're trying to figure out how they go about talking to their people about it. And I'm going to say this, and this may sound very, I don't want it to come off as me saying, and it will come off that way. So just deal with it. I will say, religion's a business. Church is a business. Your relationship with God or, you know, Yahweh or earth or spiritual, whatever it is, that is the important thing. But church, and I'm not saying churches are bad. I mean, obviously there are some out there, but it's a business. They're competing for your butts in the pews. That's what they're doing. And so they got to figure out how to rectify that, because as we were talking about yesterday, they're saying these critters, these creatures, these beings, these whatever, because nobody really knows how to describe them, but they, in the way that people inside of the administration supposedly are bracing some people, they are going to challenge a lot of what it is that it means to have faith. This is our good buddy here who follows religion. It's what he does for a living. And even he's addressing it. So this is a guy who is, he's a religious writer, journalist. But he can't ignore what he's also hearing and addressing, not just the potential of the kooks that are out there, but the reality of it.
0: Some pastors are apparently being told to prepare Christians for UFO disclosure, or at least this guy named Perry Stone says they are. So Stone is a Pentecostal evangelist in Tennessee, and he claims a pastor friend of his told him that a group of pastors recently met with U.S. government officials and were warned to prepare their congregations for possible alien revelations. Now, Stone did not name the pastor or the officials or the place of this meeting or provide any documentation. So already it's an unverified claim about a secondhand briefing. Just keep that in mind. But the reason this is getting attention is obvious, because UFO disclosure, it's not just a science story. It's not just a national security story. For Christians, it almost immediately becomes a theology story.
1: Yes, theology. Faith. What's the faith, my friend? That's the question that people are going to be asking. And as I said earlier, and again, I didn't want it to come across that way. I'm sure it's going to come across that way to some people. It's a competitive business, old religion. Butts in the seat. You're competing no longer with the Catholic Church. No longer are you competing with the Baptist down the street, the non-denominational. You're competing with everything. Just like all entertainment does. But now this would just, I mean, it would be the biggest story in the history of us. But they're saying they created Jesus. They're saying they are God. They're saying the Bible, that was them, according to people. So how do you, you know, a person of faith, how do you go and wrap your head around that?
0: Where does intelligent extraterrestrial life fit in the biblical creation story? Are aliens made in God's image? Did they sin like Adam and Eve sinned? Do they also need Jesus? Jesus came to earth, incarnated God as man to save humans. Did he do that on other planets? All those are big, big questions. Or, and this is what Perry Stone was getting at in his video, are UFOs part of the promised great deception of the end times? Are aliens actually demons with cool technology? Will alien encounters be used to explain the rapture? That last set of questions, that's what gets Perry Stone excited as a pastor. And that tells you something important. Some Christians are not waiting for UFO news to arrive and challenge their theology. They are already absorbing the existence of aliens into their theology. Because if your church already has a supernatural explanation for everything, then you can't allow extraterrestrial life to introduce some kind of mystery. It has to have an easy explanation too. Demons. Otherwise, it raises some really big questions about your faith.
1: So, again, we talked about it yesterday, and a lot of you, demons were the answer. This is not real. This is a psyop. It's all of the things. I look at it. Something is happening. What is it? I think there are other things. What are those things? Are there beings? I don't think that they can hide it much longer. And we always come at it from like, well, we need to make sure that the world is ready. You know, maybe they're like, look, we've given you guys time. We're going to tell now. If you guys don't do it, we're doing it, kind of thing. Is it possible it's that? Yeah. Is it possible that we may never know, or they're going to do everything they can to keep it down? I think because of the size and scope and the fact that you have so many people inside of Congress, Senate, inside of government that have come forth, social media, things of that nature, I think it's just, it's like I said yesterday, the bottle that has the genie. Well, the bottle cap or the bottle is, it's off, right? So, boop. And the genie's peeking its head out. And, you know, once the genie comes out, it's hard to get it back in the bottle. What do you think? 323-538-2423 at Chad Benson Show is your X, your Insta, all of the other good things out there. Meanwhile, is it going to happen? We're going to have some sort of deal?
4: What's really important to emphasize right now is not a full-blown deal with nothing more to negotiate. What we're inching towards is this kind of interim agreement between Iran and the U.S. Multiple sources to ABC News now confirming that this one-page memorandum of understanding, that's the way it's being dubbed, is now on the table. It's being looked at. The Iranians are now considering a U.S. proposal around this.
1: Okay. What is that fully look like? As we said earlier, the addressing this isn't just about finishing the war. Trump lives in a world of optics. And those optics have to be, I got the better of Iran and I got the better of Obama.
4: An interim agreement, which would mean Iran reopening gradually the Strait of Hormuz, allowing all of those hundreds of trapped commercial vessels in the waters west of there to get out and to export and potentially start alleviating some of the pain on the world's economy. And the U.S. military, in return for that, gradually beginning to ease the U.S. military blockade on Iranian ports.
1: Okay. But what about that other thing? The nuclear thing. And remember what I said. It has to be better than Obama's deal. It has to. For Trump, it could be worse, but if it looks better, it's a win for him. And that's what matters. So what supposedly is hanging out there is a 10-year moratorium on enrichment. How's that stack up?
4: Just to put that into context, if you think back to the former Iranian nuclear deal agreed under President Obama, that had a 15-year period where Iran was limited to very low levels of enrichment. So, you know, these are the kind of issues that need to be ironed out, whether or not they'll be acceptable to President Trump, whether he can sell them and justify the war relative to the actual deal that is done. These are very, very open questions right now.
1: Very open questions. Do I think he could sell that to the people that support him, who love him, who will buy anything that he's selling? Yeah, he could probably spin it in a certain way. But to everybody else, and I'm just talking about the independents, not the crazies who doesn't matter if Trump got them to hand everything over and give us oil for free for life and all became, you know, the most peace-loving human beings on earth. And blah, those people, they hate Trump. They hate Trump. Again, Trump derangement syndrome goes in two different directions, but eventually they end up at the same place. But at the end of the day, if they get more money, there's less time when it comes to not enriching, and the sanctions are removed, and all of the things that were being offered months ago are the things we decide on, then I'm going to think, no, it's not worth the pain. But if this deal is done and all of it's better than what Obama had and everything else, then I'm 100% celebrating it. But the devil will be in the details, and we will find that out potentially soon. We shall see. We're going to wrap it up in a second. First, Omaha Steaks, baby. 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

0: too. Hashtag immigration reforms. Hashtag help, I'm trapped in a hashtag factory and I can't get out. 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
2: Let's find out what happened on May 7th. So we go back through time. Wrap it up on this Thursday. 1824. Beethoven's Symphony number 9 debuts. How about those apples, huh? It's one of my favorites. I'm more of a six guy, but you know what? You guys do what you do. I like his old stuff. 1915. Submarine from Germany sinks the Lusitania. The British ocean liner is torpedoed without warning. 1896. Serial killer H.H. Holmes is hanged in Philadelphia. That guy was awful. Just letting you guys know that. 1945, on this day, Germany surrenders unconditionally to the Allies in Reims. It's France. Also on this day in history. 1984, Vietnam veterans exposed to Agent Orange. They went $180 million settlement. These are just a few of the things that happened on this day in history. 323-538-2423 at Chad Benson Show, your X, your Insta, YouTube, and more. I'd love hearing from each and every one of you right here on the Chad Benson Show. Another solid, fun show. Man, we got to a lot of stuff. The alien stuff, I'm telling you guys, get so many text messages with that. So many. We talked about redistricting, the Hantavirus, the legacy of Ted Turner, the World Cup. We do it all, kids. We do it all here, and we'll continue to do it all because that's what we enjoy doing. If you guys miss any of the show, make sure you grab that podcast. Check out our YouTube as well, at Chad Benson Show, for all of your social media, including the YouTube. You guys have a blessed and amazing rest of your... I see you Friday. Thursday, we'll do it again tomorrow, as always. Night-night, Jack.
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11: They fired at us, so we fired back. I'm Lisa Lacera, Fox News. Those words from President Trump after the U.S. military and Iran's military exchanged fire today. He says negotiations with Iran continue and said again,
12: Iran cannot have a nuclear weapon. It cannot have a nuclear bomb.
11: The president said the ceasefire is still on, adding they better sign the agreement fast. On his upcoming trip to China, the president says is going to proceed.
12: China's been great for us economically, but not for other presidents. But we've done very well with China. We're going to have a meeting with President Xi. It's going to be, I think, quite amazing. He's been a been a friend of mine. I've gotten along with him very well over the years.
11: China is allied with Iran. The president has said he wants to speak with President Xi about that relationship. The State Department revoking passports from parents who owe thousands of dollars in child support payments.
6: The Trump administration will begin revoking U.S. passports of parents who owe more than $100,000 in unpaid child support, a policy first announced earlier this year. That would likely strip about 2,700 Americans of their passports. But the program is also expanding significantly and could revoke passports of those owing more than $2,500 in unpaid child support. That's a dollar amount set in a 1996 law, the State Department says. The department says the policy is serving as a powerful tool, collecting more than $156 million over the past 5 years.
11: Fox's Jared Halpern at the White House. Health officials across four continents are tracking down and monitoring passengers who left a Hantavirus-stricken cruise ship before a deadly outbreak was detected, and is trying to trace others who may have come into contact with them since then. In Argentina, a team of investigators has yet to leave for the southern town where they suspect the outbreak originated. 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
10: 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On the level. On the go.
13: Leaving his role after pleading guilty. I'm Jarrett Lewis. Here's what's trending this hour. Richard Kelly is no longer going to be Clinton County Sheriff. He's set to resign after he and his wife pleaded guilty to jail commissary criminal charges.
14: For him to have violated the law and be sheriff is just a travesty.
13: Special Prosecutor Stanley Lefko speaking there to Fox 59. Ashley Kelly was the county's former jail matron. The couple admitted to using a company to receive payments from the jail's commissary fund. Richard is getting a year on probation, Ashley 6 months. He's going after two popular online platforms,
15: Roblox and Discord, which target kids and young individuals as part of their business model. Know full well that numerous predatory sex criminals have used their platforms to contact and lure their victims. And yet they continue promoting themselves as safe for children.
13: Indiana Attorney General Todd Rokita says Roblox and Discord are violating the state's Deceptive Consumer Sales Act, and he will hold them accountable. And the Division I men's and women's basketball tournaments are expanding to 76 teams. That move was approved on Thursday. Here's John Herrick.
16: Critics of the expansion say it's the NCAA's way of having greed and incompetence ruin what is great about March Madness, while the NCAA's senior vice president of basketball, Dan Gavitt, called it a forward-thinking strategy to increase the value of the tournaments for decades to come. After an expanded opening round, the traditional 64-team first round and ensuing rounds will remain the same in both the men's and women's tournaments. John Herrick, 93 WIBC Mobile News.
13: I'm Jarrett Lewis. On the level, on the go, and on WIBC.com. The forecast from the American Standard Cooling Weather Center.
17: Changes underway as clouds arrive and the chances for showers are also on the rise. Temperatures will be not as cool as last night with a low of 45. From the Fox 59 Weather Center, I'm Chief Meteorologist Brian Wilkes for 93 WIBC.
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1: I don't ever want anyone that is considered a geopolitical threat to the United States to look good going up against any American. But that's what happens when you go unprepared and overhyped. That is part of the privilege of living in a free republic, is you have to attend to the business of the republic.
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22: Mr. President, you've had some recent back and forth with Pope Leo. I understand Secretary of State Marco Rubio is going to meet with the Pope tomorrow. What message do you hope he delivers to the Holy Father?
23: Well, I can tell you this, that as far as the Pope is concerned, it's very simple. Whether I make him happy or I don't make him happy, Iran cannot have a nuclear weapon. And he seemed to be saying that they can. And I say they cannot. Because if that happened, the entire world would be hostage, and we're not going to let that happen. That's my only message.
24: We're dealing with people that want to make a deal very much, and we'll see whether or not they can make a deal that's satisfactory to us. We have it very much under control. The blockade is unbelievable. The Navy's been incredible. The job they did, it's like a wall of steel. Nobody goes through. In particular, the Iranians, they're not getting anything through one way or the other. So they're out of business. And we'll see whether or not they are agreeing. And if they don't agree, they'll end up agreeing shortly thereafter. So that's the way it is.
25: Yeah. So?
26: As Indiana goes, so goes the nation when it comes to Republican voters and Donald John Trump. He absolutely still has the juice. And when you're a Republican and you go against Trump, you get voted off the island. I always love Survivor. And in this particular case, what we saw in Indiana was you go, adios, amigos, goodbye, see you later. And to me, that is emblematic of what we see nationwide with Republicans. I think there's this myth that's going on right now that, oh, Trump is really losing support among Republicans. But compared to other midterm cycles, he's just as popular with Republicans as he has ever been.
25: Yeah. So
1: that's a little bit of a burst to the bubble, I think, for the left. Little sadness for them. I mean, it's not difficult to ascertain why either. And if Democrats' strategy was going to be, well, we hope Trump implodes, and that's going to be that's what they want to do, then that's going to be their strategy, then that's not going to be super successful. It's not going to be successful. They're going to have to campaign. You know, they're actually going to have to put forward something other than just constantly bitching about Trump every single day. My gosh, I'm ready to just blow up the planet. I'm so done with it. These absolute loons have nothing. How do we improve the economy? I know. Let's change people's sexes. Make it taxpayer funded. That'll fix things. This is the way they think. I was thinking about this when I saw some clips of the, not just the debate with the LA mayoral race, but also the California gubernatorial race as well. And I thought that's kind of interesting. They don't have actually any policy ideas. It's all identity politics. They all go back to the well. And one of the things I've noticed is that they go back to it sooner this time. I mean, I feel like Democrats have gotten even lazier with how they, I don't want to say pitch ideas, but try to pitch themselves to the voting public, because used to that was like the refuge that they went to when they were being outsmarted in a debate or when they were being out campaigned. It didn't seem like that was like the focal point of their, you know, like 15 years ago, that wasn't a focal point of a Democrat's campaign. They could at least still do math. But now it's like, oh my gosh, now we gotta, like, let's loop in all these groups. Everything has to be about the alphabet people, or it has to be about big government, and we're going to pay people off, like how you had Biden and Harris with the student loans. So I don't know. It's very, I just find it lazy on their part. And if they thought that, you know, it was going to be easy for them because Trump is coming to the end of his term, I don't think that that's necessarily true. But I also think too that Republicans have to be careful. They are their own worst enemy. They are there always, every single time. They are their own worst enemy. And the thing that's going to get us in midterms, if we don't fix it, is the issue of voter turnout. And so far, the RNC, I don't think, has done squat. I saw Joe Gruter's give an interview. I'm not a Joe Gruter's fan. I think that he got that. I think he got his position of RNC chair just because he had the biggest lips to kiss Trump's backside, to be honest about it, because he's completely ineffective. Can anybody tell me anything that Joe Gruter's has done as RNC chair? He gave an interview the other day where he was saying, yeah, Trump's coattails, Trump's, yeah, and he's pulling people across. And I thought, you know, it's not supposed to just be POTUS's coattails here, you know. The party's actually supposed to be doing stuff because Trump is only going to be in office for so long. I mean, I know I don't have to tell you guys that, but apparently people in the RNC need to be made aware. And when Trump is unable, when he's not on the ballot, I mean, Republicans are showing that they have a hard time turning out. And that was, I think Indiana maybe perhaps might be an exception, but by and large, people don't turn out. That's just the truth of it. That's the truth of it. So they got to fix this. They got to get it straightened up. Whether or not they're serious about doing so remains to be seen. It's our Friday here on the Dana Show because it's Mother's Day weekend and I am taking time off to spend time with my mom. I have not had like a legitimate vacation, literal time off since Christmas. Yeah. I not since Christmas. So, I mean, I think everybody else has taken time. I've not taken time yet. So I've not had any time off this year. So whenever I've not been behind the mic, I'm actually somewhere working. It's just not in front of the camera or behind the mic. So, and radio, normally they don't make it too easy because they don't like it when I leave. So if I think if they had their pick, I would never, ever take any time off.
0: You know, the universe doesn't like it either.
1: Yeah, well, I was getting to my point. Like, today's kind of a dead news cycle, right? So we had some silly stuff we're going to do today. Watch it, though. I kid you not. Friday, all hell's going to break loose. That's just the aliens. Was this not the most perfect segue into my topic that's listed correctly on the rundown?
3: Intentional.
1: It was, you know, I do my part. It's the aliens. That's when they're going to announce. If I was an alien, I'd be like, let's wait for people to kind of be relaxed. And then we're going to be like, psst. Yo, we're here. Just saying. It's aliens. I don't know if you guys have seen some of this stuff, but we talked about it yesterday. Some of the pastors were saying that, and it was like two, and they were kind of the kooky ones, saying that they were told by the government that they were, there's going to be files that are going to be released, et cetera, et cetera. And actually, I meant to put this up a lot sooner. So the UFO disclosure, Kash Patel was talking about this. So apparently the first secret batch of files on UFOs have been submitted for release. As the way it's being reported, the public disclosure of alien life may be only days away. It's going to be Friday, isn't it? I'll be damned.
3: Probably would be.
1: They're going to be like, here's the little gray dudes. Which, by the way, I hope they don't look like that because that is kind of freaky. Just saying. So do you think that this is actually going to happen, Kane? POTUS said that he was going to, like, in the very beginning, he said he was going to declassify this stuff, and I'm waiting for, I just wanted to see some aliens.
0: Yeah, you know, I think it'll happen. I don't know if it'll happen, you know, tomorrow.
1: Better not.
0: Or Monday, but I know that it's probably going to be happening soon, and I know for a fact it'll be happening eventually. So, yeah, I think we're going to see something soon.
1: I think it would be you know what's going to happen? It's going to be probably all the podcasts to stand. They're going to be the aliens. That would actually make sense, though. I think that would make sense if podcasts to stand were the aliens. But they said with these secret files that, and I don't know, Kash Patel was out there in front of it. He was saying that they're going to be released to the public in the very near future. What does that mean? Do you think Kash Patel knows? Do you think Kash Patel is aware? How small is the circle? Because it depends on what UFO person you listen to. Only either a select few are aware or, you know, everybody like Kash Patel's. I'm just curious. Yeah. I would give you signs.
0: And that's not to mention the people that have gone missing in this sphere and the people that have died.
1: And the people that were looking at the nuke technology.
0: Right.
1: I'm just saying, I've got, you know, it's a little unnerving here. But they said that the American public wants the documents. He says, we've already delivered. They're coming out. That's it. Okay, well, they better come the hell out before Trump is out of office, because I don't think we'll ever get a chance again. Right. I would like to know. And about big feet, Bigfoot. Foots? Big feet. What's the plural? Somebody in Washington State's going to email us. So I just would like to know. And then you know what's going to happen. The moment, if they're found, like in the United States or in U.S. airspace, they're going to get taxed for something. The government, in my view, is not going to be nervous, because they're going to be questioning whether or not they pose a national security risk. They're going to be eager to tax them to death is what's going to happen. And then the aliens, watch what happens. The aliens are going to be subjugated by big government. And then that's the end of it. That's the end of the fun little intergalactic experiment. Just saying. So I would like for, I would hope that would be, you know, but not Friday. I'll be back behind the mic on Tuesday, but not Friday. That's all I'm asking for. Or yes. So I said, I'll be back Tuesday. Just hold, they're not going to hold it till Tuesday. Did you guys, so Mark Hamill, when is he going to stop being a prolapsed anus?
4: Oh, Lord.
1: Hmm? Well, it is. It is our Friday. Well, he tweeted this. I didn't. He was on, is it Blue Sky? Yeah. Is that the place where all the progressives go to have their 5-minute hate sesh?
4: Yeah.
1: So he posted on Blue Sky a picture of Trump in a grave, which, by the way, that's really dumb, the way that the grave looks. And I'm going to come back to that image because it's really stupid. I mean, it's the laziest thing ever. Mark Hamill, who couldn't act his way out of a paper bag, but he does such great voiceovers for the cartoons we like, some of you will say. And I still think he kind of sucks out loud. He blew on Blue Sky. Quote, he should live long enough to witness his inevitable devastating loss in the midterms, be held accountable for his unprecedented corruption, impeached, convicted, and humiliated for his countless crimes, long enough to realize he'll be disgraced in the history books forevermore. And he thinks he's so clever. Hashtag Don the Con. Mark Hamill is high on his own supply. This guy really thinks highly of himself. And there's one thing that I hate more than people who don't follow through. Is people who are really high on their own supply. I just have an overwhelming urge. It's just like, I feel like, you know, the universe is like, bully them. I don't know. But can we look at the, do you mind throwing up just the image that he had tweeted, or just like zoom in on the image? Because I've got questions. So this is the image that Mark Hamill, he put up there, and he had if only on there. Do you think it was AI, or do you think he stole it from someone? Because it seems like there's like something in the bottom right, and that makes it maybe seem like he stole it from someone. Is this how people are buried? I'm just asking, just to, you know, I'm curious. Is this

0: 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Grills, patio furniture, and fresh plants. So give her something she'll enjoy all season long.
1: I mean, Mark Hamill, who's basically a sentient wart, to post something like this after has it been a week since the, no, it hasn't even been a week since the White House, has it been a week and a half since the last attempted assassination? Got to change the sign. How many days, right? And then he does this. Oh, but he didn't say he wanted him to die. Oh, no, he just has him laying on a grave with his name on the tombstone. You absolute mental abortion. What is that supposed to mean? This is dumb. We're not doing what-ifs here. We have a lot more on the way as we roll towards headlines already. Our partners that help bring you the program. It is the folks over at Burner Gun. I've told you a million times that I carry. I have no problem using lethal force to defend myself. You guys know the drill. My gosh. You know, how many times I got to say it? Here's the thing, though. When you, sometimes you have to go to, you have to, or maybe, you know, you need to go to places that don't respect your Second Amendment rights, and therefore they are a bridge. So here's the issue. If you can't carry your firearm there because private property and municipal, what are you going to do? I mean, if you have to go like for work or something, or maybe you're a college kid and you live alone, or you live in a dorm, you got to walk to class, what are you going to do to protect yourself? This is where Byrna Gun comes in. They have different models, but the Byrna Compact Launcher is the one you need to know about. It's the CL for short. It's roughly the size of an iPhone. And Byrna Guns shoot chemical irritant projectiles that can deter threats from up to 50 feet away, unlike stun guns or tasers, which have like one or two rounds. This is a 15-round shot capacity per cartridge. 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
9: And now, all of the news you would probably miss. It's time for Dana's Quick Five.
10: Disneyland is going to ditch gas engines on iconic attractions because of crackdown from stupid California regulators. This is so dumb. Stop it. Stop making things suck. You know what? Just stop. Go to Mars and you can make it suck out there. But stop doing it here on Earth. Leave it alone. Nobody cares. It's a nominal amount of gas that's used. And you know what? Gas is a naturally made thing. You absolute lunchboxes. I'm so tired of it. That's just more gas for me. Yeah. Kane and I, we're going to do a big giant bonfire with all the gas. Yeah. That's what we're going to do. More gas for us. But they're going to do, I don't go to Disney because I'm terrified about meeting perverts. And I hate theme parks because of germs. I just can't stand it, right? There's people touching stuff. Just, gosh. But I'm just saying, this is stupid. What?
11: Valid reasons.
10: These are all incredibly valid reasons. Also, most Americans would give up their entire paycheck for peace of mind. I get weird when it's calm. I don't like a calm. It does not suit me. So I wouldn't do this. That's dumb. But you can do it, but I'm not going to do it. Peace of mind. Who needs that?
11: Create it yourself.
10: I'll just go blow some stuff up at the range. That'll give me. And you know what I can use to do that with? Money.
11: Yeah.
10: I'll buy the blowy up stuff and I'll go to the range and I'll explode some Tannerite or I'll, you know, kick in some door, whatever. Let's see. I got one more. Politics is destroying Americans. We're going to come back to this. It's destroying people's friendships because they're horrible, horrific people. This is an actual survey that they did. I cannot believe how prevalent it is. 37% of all Americans, they lost a friend for politics. 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
10: Welcome back this happy little Thursday. It's Friday Eve, so we're getting you set up for the weekend. Nothing really of importance happened today. Caroline Leavitt had her baby, and Marco Rubio gave the Pope a crystal football. I'm not kidding. Oh, and then there's a virus on a cruise ship. Can we talk about this for a moment? Dana Lash with you, by the way. Welcome back. The hantavirus. I'm not going to lie. I did not pay any attention to this, and I still probably won't, because you know what I thought for a moment? Don't laugh at me. Is I thought, I was like, the soda? That was my first thought. Hantavirus, the soda? And then I thought, I remember those Hanta commercials. My husband's like, dear sweet summer child, it's Fanta. The Fanta soda. It's like, oh, because I'm thought, it's like a soda. I didn't think. I was just, it was, you know, it was last night, I was tired. So it's the hantavirus. So basically, it's from rats. It's like the plague. Because, well, the plague was from the fleas on rats. This is a deadly rat-borne virus. Sounds like Vermintide, Darktide Vermintide. I have a little bit of experience with rats because of my time in Vermintide, guys. Two people out there are going to understand that reference, not including Kane or anyone on staff here. It is apparently, so they're on this cruise ship. This is another reason why I got really weird about cruises. It's now an international health thing. Now, they say it's typically spread by rodents through urine, droppings, and saliva. So let's first talk about what is the hantavirus. That's what it is. It's a grody little thing that is spread by basically rat droppings, right? And apparently it's like they had a number of people on the ship that had it. It can be fatal, I guess, if you're immune compromised. I mean, it's kind of like the stuff that we heard with COVID. I ain't shutting down for anything, by the way, just to let you know. I don't care if people are bleeding out of their eyes. It's not going to happen. Not going to happen. Go do that on your own time. We ain't shutting down nothing. So I noticed that the headlines started getting more and more vicious. Hantavirus, now it's the rat virus. I mean, they come from the grossest things. So they said that I was reading the story of a passenger who was on the cruise ship. They said they were not well informed by the ship's captain of the risks after the first person kicked the bucket on the cruise. So there are 150 people aboard the luxury MV Hondius when the virus struck last month. They said 8 people were infected. And it's going to claim the lives of 3 people on board. More than 100 passengers had a quarantine. A 70-year-old Dutch dude was the first person to bite the bullet, so to speak. And then the ship's captain was reassured. I'm reading this interview with this passenger. He was out reassuring passengers that it was due to natural causes and showed no threat. So the passengers are mad at the captain because they said the captain downplayed the threat, right? I'm going to be real with you. They said, oh, we weren't informed. I can completely see why it's easy for this stuff to spread on a cruise ship. I went on one cruise, and that was because MRC. I went with them, and they were very nice. And it was up to Norway. It went to Norway. So we were in the North Sea for a significant part of it. And that was, you know, kind of like an academic cruise. I spoke, and we had, like, workshops and stuff. It was really fun. Am I a cruiser? That's a whole different breed of person. Can I tell you guys the scariest thing that ever happened to me in my life? It happened on this cruise. Do you want to hear it?
5: Yes.
10: The scariest thing ever. So we're on this cruise, and I love MRC, and it was a very nice cruise. And if given the choice, if I had to pick between, you know, a cruise of people my age or a cruise with blue hairs, I'm going with the blue hairs. I got to be real, right? The old people are in bed by like 10. They have good food. They have better wine. I'm going with them. So we're on the scariest thing that ever happened in my life. I had never been on a boat like that, ever. I was walking around. I felt like a Martian. I was walking around like a new planet. I didn't even know what anything was. I couldn't even believe it. It was just too much for me. I just want, you know, a canoe. Just a lot. And then they were like, okay, well, it's, you know, it's lunchtime. You can go to deck whatever for, I don't even know what it was, get your lunch, et cetera. So we go up there. And my husband and I both had different reactions to the horror that awaited us when the doors opened. Scariest moment of my life. It was a never-ending buffet. Now, guys, buffets are terrifying things. I don't like buffets. I don't like eating by other people I don't know. I don't like being in the general. I'm just really weird with germs. I got a little better at it over during COVID out of spite because I thought the government doesn't want me to do this, so I'm going to do it. So, I mean, Kane, it was from like, like the whole, from end to end, it was a buffet.
5: Right.
10: And people were running to the buffet like cattle to a trough.
5: Of course.
10: And I'm like, I can't do this. And the people that are serving the food were very nice. They all had chef's hats on. They weren't all chefs, but you know what I mean. They were all very nice. I'm just like, I can't do this. And they had like a sushi part and then a barbecue part and then a something. And I just couldn't deal with it because there were so many people with the hands and the grabbing of the food, and I immediately could not eat. I was like, I have no appetite now at all whatsoever, right? Nobody, you don't need those things. You don't need to worry about that with me. I'm like, I can't eat it now. That was the most terrifying thing I've ever seen in my life, Kane. And I watched a dude take like a square of something.
5: No.
10: I'm getting very uncomfortable right now.
5: No.
10: And then there's a reason why there's the glass there. In front of and they hand you the food. So it's not like you could, only with the bread and certain things could you grab it. Everything else, you can see it and they hand it to you. But this guy ducked his little hand underneath the little divider and grabbed it and pulled it out. And I immediately wanted to perform a citizen's arrest, even though we were in Amsterdam. Terrifying. So I could see, although that ship that we were on was the cleanest thing I've ever seen. And I'm one of those people that I will run my finger along the chair rail. I am that person. I will tear apart my room with a portable blue light before I so much as like allow my suitcase to come into the rest of the room. My husband's like, it's like traveling with Michael Jackson, but like a non-pedophile way. He's like, it is the most bizarre thing. He just is used to it now. And everyone gives him these looks of sympathy like, oh gosh, your wife is one of those. Cause I'm like, wait a minute. I can't deal. If you're a passenger sitting next to me, I'm totally going to wipe your stuff down like you're a toddler. I don't care if you don't like it. It's happening. So I can see back to the story, why these things happen. Because people are gross. And also, this ship, if there's that many rat droppings and all of that stuff, because it's supposed to be a zoonotic virus, meaning it's between animals. But now there's questions as to whether or not it is also transmissible between humans. Now, here's where it gets super creepy. So this is why this is so high up in my first hour, Kane. This is what I did last night. It was 12:32, midnight. I should not have even been on my phone, but I went to check the weather. Then I'm like, let me see what some of the news stories are. And I went to see what was trending. Kane, would you like to know what was trending?
5: I sure would.
10: Okay. So if you look on my rundown, Kane, the second link that's there, I just want you to pull that up for me. It's a little tweety tweet. Juan's already laughing. This is what Dana saw at 12:32 last night. It was a tweet that was made, I think this was, what, 2012? If I could get the internet to work, that would be great. You know, it's a, more like doing a show. But it was from 2000, I think it was like 2012.
6: Oh, yeah, I got it here.
10: Do you have it there?
6: Yeah.
10: So the funny thing about it is they, I think, is this the one that's from 2012? I would open it if I could, but our internet's not being cooperative.
7: Yeah, that's the one from 2012.
10: Oh, sorry, 2022. There was another one from 2012.
7: One, yeah.
10: This one's 2022. So a guy named Soothsayer says 2023, Corona ended, 2026, Hantavirus. The timestamp on this is 12:30 a.m., June 11th, 2022.
6: How the heck?
10: Now, yes, you could say, because it has a community note. The community note does nothing to help me. It says, this is a known tactic. Someone creates a private account, posts a bunch of predictions, and when one of them happens, the account is put public, and it's nothing more than fear-mongering. Is it, though? I don't think so. I think that's kind of dumb.
7: I think in the tweet, it would mention a lot more things in it, right, to try and make that prediction. But it clearly says only coronavirus and only hantavirus.
10: So I see this at 12:32 last night, and I'm like,
7: man, you didn't go to sleep last night, did you?
10: No, I was up to like 1:45 in the morning because I started running down hantavirus.
7: Sounds right.
10: I couldn't help it. And then I was like, ah, it was horrible. So I'm just saying. Someone else said, and the tweet that was back from 2012 said, you know, if you really wanted to go at people, make, if you really wanted a pandemic, make hantavirus transmissible between humans. That was the other one. That was from 2012. I'm just saying. So apparently my understanding is that there were enough dirty, rat, disgusting things that were on the ship that it, like, people actually got it from that. That has to be a lot of grody rat stuff, right? I mean, Grok was not really helpful because I said, how much grody rat stuff do you have? I literally typed that. I was like, I'm not. Do you have to be exposed to? And Grok was very, was trying to really encourage me to not, like, I don't, look, I'm not going to lock down. I will literally, I will walk out in the road with my eyes bleeding if that's what it does. I don't care. I'm not locking down. I'm going to go and do my things. I'm going to go to the Kroger. I'm going to go and get my groceries. You know, I'm going to go pick up my dry cleaning. I'm going to do all this stuff to hell with any pandemic. But how nasty is it that apparently there was that much rat stuff on that cruise that all these people were exposed? You so much as sniffle next to me on a boat, I'll put a bag over your head, you know, for your own protection and mine. Just saying. I can't. How bad did it get? Oh, no, one person died. It's all right, passengers. Just go back to your, you got a dead dude on board. What?
7: He's immune compromised.
10: Do we know that he was? Being 70 is not a compromise of your immune system. That's just being 70 years old.
7: I think that's,
10: there's a lot of healthy 70-year-olds out there that would beg to differ.
7: You make the argument being 70 is a comorbidity.
10: That's not a comorbidity. A comorbidity is like having bad health elsewhere. Well, now, I've if seen, he was like 95, 103, I'd be like, well, he's a little long in the tooth.
7: I think 70 as an age probably is a negative factor.
10: I get that you hate old people,
7: column.
10: But that is
7: that
10: inapplicable
7: is,
10: here.
7: That is so unfair.
10: He's so suspicious of them.
7: So unfair.
10: He always thinks that they're going to get him. Can't go to sleep at night. He thinks they're going to show up and take his medicine.
7: Is that
10: what?
7: Ageism? What do they call that?
10: No, I'm just saying, I'm being opposite of ageism because the guy's a 70-year-old Dutch dude. Now they say that there's three of them. They haven't released the ages of the others, but I'm just saying, now, does this make me want to go on a cruise again? It does not. But I don't know. It does not. It does not do anything to do that. But they said that they were trying to get ports. They were trying to actually disembark at a couple of other places, and several of the ports of call denied them. They would not allow them to disembark. So all the way back in April 24th, they flew some passenger's dead wife to Johannesburg, and it was April 11th, and it was somewhere between Argentina and South Africa that the first person kicked the bucket. And it left, I think it was what, was it, did it leave Peru or Paraguay? It was like the very southern, well, near the southern tip of South America. And so now they're expected to arrive at some of the islands off the coast of Africa, because they weren't able to get ports of, they weren't able to disembark elsewhere. They had to fly three other patients to the hospital in the Netherlands. There's another guy in the, in Switzerland who's hospitalized. So here's the thing. Some people were allowed to leave. And they think that other people have been exposed to this, and even some in the U.S. I'm just saying, I ain't locking down for nothing. Keep your stuff clean. I just, with that many, again, I'm not like a microbiologist. I'm not a disease expert, but I'm just thinking for it to be that bad, that means that ship is nasty. If there's that many rats and there was that much stuff that it affected that many people, that is super bad because you literally have to have close contact with the animal, according to everything, that has to be, you know, that's nasty. I don't lock the world down. Make people clean up their nastiness. That's grody.
7: Blah. I find it easy to lead a relatively rat-free life. So I don't think that's a difficult thing to do.
10: Yeah, I agree. Rat-free life. I agree with you. All right, so what else do we have coming up? Because there's a number of things that we got to get to. We're going to be getting to, we got with Iran. We got some of the latest with Iran. We also have some domestic issues. California turning into a slap fight. We got a lot. As we move, our partners that bring you the program, it's the folks over at Chapter. Chapter exists to cut through all of the confusion, which is on purpose, with Medicare, right? Because people are told, go to the government website or here, talk to rando insurance agent. And then, you know, after all is said and done, people discover that their plan that they picked doesn't actually cover what they need. And it's all purposefully confusing. 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
31: Yeah, I mean, what an unbelievable honor. I mean, I'm not sure many know how big of a part you were to the UFC coming on and becoming mainstream in the early 90s when nobody would let us and nobody believed in us and they thought we were just absolute animals. And you gave us a chance to fight in your property.
32: Well, they're right about that.
31: Well, yeah.
32: In somewhat way.
31: We just, it's truly an honor. It's awesome. It's your birthday. Awesome. It's Flag Day. Wonderful to represent this country. These guys aren't from this country, but I'm sure it's an honor for them as well. But I think we'd be 10 years behind if it wasn't for you. And so thank you for that.
10: That is true. I mean, POTUS was very, very supportive of UFC from the get-go. And he allowed, because New York was really weird about stuff, and he was allowing them to use his properties to, in the early days, to stage their events, like Jersey Elsewhere. Welcome back to the program. Dana Lash with you, because they're going to have that there in front of the White House. I think it's kind of cool. I'm not opposed. There are some people who I think just don't understand UFC. It's not like you're a bar brawl. I mean, these are absolute athletes, and it is it's skilled martial arts. It's mixed martial arts. I mean, they do everything from taekwondo to kickboxing. The only thing I have never seen is wushu, but it's amazing the stuff that they do. They're absolute athletes, and there's a lot of strategy in it. I get into the stories of it. My husband's a huge UFC fan, and we've watched, I think, Strikeforce UFC, like every league you can imagine. And so it's neat that they're going to be having it there for America's 250th birthday. I just, one thing I wondered, what are they going to do with the lawn? It's going to get trampled. They're going to have to, can you tell that I've listened to my husband talk about the yard a lot? Like we're raising kids, not grass. We have a lot more on the way. Second hour coming up.
0: I work here.
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24: The ceasefire is still on. I'm Lisa Lucera, Fox News. So says President Trump after the U.S. and Iranian forces exchanged fire. The president says Iran fired first and the U.S. was defending itself. And the president says negotiations with Iran continue.
25: The talks are going very well, but they have to understand if it doesn't get signed, they're going to have a lot of pain. They're going to have a lot of pain.
24: The president says Pakistan asked the U.S. to not conduct Project Freedom during negotiations. Project Freedom is the U.S. military's effort to move ships through the Strait of Hormuz. The White House says President Trump will deliver remarks at noon tomorrow from the Rose Garden. No word on what he'll speak about. Sentencing for the man who firebombed a rally for Israel last year in Boulder, Colorado.
26: Mohammed Solomon pleading guilty to charges including murder, asking for the maximum penalty.
27: At the end, I want to reassure my apologies to everyone. And that I will spend the remainder of my life in prison.
26: He was sentenced to life without the possibility of parole for the murder charge alone. The Egyptian national killed an 82-year-old woman and injured at least 12 others last June, throwing Molotov cocktails at those raising awareness about Israeli hostages in Gaza.
28: Each time I pass a gas station, that stench of gasoline is a reminder of the singed nose hairs and the burnt flesh from that day.
26: Corey Gartner, one of several who read impact statements in court.
24: Fox's Kristen Goodwin. Solomon also faces a federal hate crime charge. Prosecutors are weighing whether to seek the death penalty in that case. The NTSB says both engines shut off and there was a struggle in the cockpit before a China Eastern Airlines jet slammed into a mountain in 2022, killing all 132 people on board. The NTSB was involved in the investigation because the plane and engines were made by American companies. 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
23: 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On the level. On the go.
29: He cannot continue to serve. I'm Jarrett Lewis. Here's what's trending this hour. Clinton County Sheriff Richard Kelly is resigning after he and his wife pleaded guilty to jail commissary criminal charges. Special Prosecutor Stanley Levko told Fox 59 earlier this afternoon that Kelly doesn't deserve to stay in his role.
30: For me, the most important thing was for him not to be sheriff of Clinton County. I mean, for him to have violated the law and be sheriff is just a travesty.
29: Kelly's wife, Ashley, was the former jail matron in the county. The two admitted to using a company to receive payments from the jail's commissary fund. Richard Kelly had his sentence suspended to 1 year of probation. Indiana Attorney General Chad Rakita is filing a lawsuit against two popular online sites for what he says is allowing child sexual exploitation and abuse to happen on their platforms.
33: Roblox and Discord, which target kids and young individuals as part of their business model, know full well that numerous predatory sex criminals have used their platforms to contact and lure their victims.
29: Rakita says the lawsuit adds civil penalties and makes companies give money back to the state that was earned through deceptive conduct. The lawsuit comes after Fisher's high schooler Haley Busby met a man through Roblox and Discord and then was found dead in Ohio earlier this year. And the Division I men's and women's basketball tournaments are expanding to 76 teams. That move was approved on Thursday. Critics of the expansion say it's the NCAA's way of having greed and incompetence ruin what is great about March Madness, while the NCAA Senior Vice President of Basketball, Dan Gavitt, called it a forward-thinking strategy to increase the value of the tournaments for decades to come. After an expanded opening round, the traditional 64-team first round and ensuing rounds will remain the same in both men's and women's tourneys. I'm Jarrett Lewis on The Level on the Go and on WIBC.com. Now here's the forecast from the American Standard Cooling Weather Center.
2: Changes underway as clouds arrive and the chances for showers are also on the rise. Temperatures will be not as cool as last night with a low of 45. From the Fox 59 Weather Center, I'm Chief Meteorologist Brian Wilkes for 93 WIBC.
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10: I don't ever want anyone that is considered a geopolitical threat to the United States to look good going up against any American. 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
10: Welcome back to the program. Top of the second hour. Happy Thursday to you. Dana Lash here with you. So the I have to tell you, I know that a lot of people don't really pay attention too terribly much to some of the slap fights primary stuff in California, because we all kind of, let's be honest, we all kind of written the state off, right? I mean, it's so ridiculously dominated by Democrats that you pretty much, it's impossible. It's very rare, but it happens, but it's very rare. It's impossible to be elected if you're a Republican, which is why I'm just amazed that you have, what, Steve Hilton in the gubernatorial race, and then you have Spencer Pratt in the L.A. mayoral race. And it seems like they're getting a really good response. I mean, I don't know if that's necessarily going to translate to actual votes, but I mean, it could. A lot of Pratt stuff, you're going to really see a test of the strength of doing things online. A lot of the older voters, I think, that do more reliably turn out than some of the younger voters in these sorts of like primaries and then municipal races, they're not going to see a lot of the ads and stuff that Pratt's putting out there, right? They're not really going to see a lot of it. They're following like old school local TV, old school radio. They're following old school newspaper. That's what they're looking at. So, and they still are the ones who more reliably turn out than other generational demos, right? So this is, it's going to be really interesting to see how, if Pratt's campaign is going to be able to at least outperform. I would love to see him win. I don't know. And you guys know Spencer Pratt was on that reality show. What was it called? The Hills or something like that. And that was quite, it was a couple decades ago that he was on that. And I don't know what, I mean, maybe he's popped up in California in the news since then, but I haven't seen anything of him until this race. And he's been a pretty formidable debater. They had their mayoral primary or their mayoral debate. It was their rank voting. So he was on with Karen Bass and then the other Marxist. And he just, this is cut eight. He came prepared. It wasn't all just slick digital ads, which apparently I'm told he ad-libbed all those. They shot it in 2 hours, like his most famous video, the one where he's standing on his burned-out lot in his Airstream. They shot that in, like, what, two or under hours? Listen to this, though. This is cut eight, where they were debating. Karen Bass was being very, very dismissive, like, throughout the entire debate. And I actually watched some clips of this. He just body-slammed her rhetorically. Cut eight. Listen.
0: To the Mayor Karen Bass's 1,000 firefighters that were available, but there was no engines for them because of the $17 million that Chief Crowley had asked the mayor for 9 weeks before, and Mayor Karen Bass denied it. So they may have been available, but they didn't have the equipment they needed. Not to mention Janice Quinones, who Mayor Karen Bass put into her position of power at the LADWP. She drained both of these reservoirs that these firefighters needed to put out these fires. A lot of people will talk about climate change and hurricane force winds. The winds in the Pacific Palisades never reached higher than 40 miles per hour. For those first 6 hours, it didn't go above 27 miles per hour. So without those two reservoirs filled with 117 million gallons and 5 million gallons, these firefighters had to fly all the way to Malibu and Encino to get water. So that, to me, is the most dangerous thing that the mayor put us up against.
1: Mr. Pratt, a follow-up here, though. What would you do moving forward that would make this better 2 years from now if we face the same situation?
0: Well, first off, as mayor, I will never drain the reservoirs that we need for wildfire protection. There's this conspiracy now that they're empty, that they were for drinking water. But if you research it, they were actually made for wildfire protection.
10: He knows. He knew his stuff. They were entirely unprepared for him. And that's the thing that I think makes him a compelling candidate. Like, he showed up in a suit. He didn't wear a tie. I mean, it's like the perfect, you know, he's interviewing for a job. So he showed up to interview for the job and he played the part, but he's not just slick digital. He really knows his stuff. And he is not going, he's not going to be trolled. Of course, you know, when you see your parents, when you have your parents' house burned down, your house burns down, your neighbor dies burning to death, that really affects people. That's going to affect you. Listen to this, because cut 11, they were trying to, the socialist candidate, Nithya Raman, some Marxist broad, she tried to dismiss him. And say, you're MAGA. You know, they've been trying to say, you know, Republicans have no place in California. I mean, Karen Bass essentially said that in a local interview 2 days ago. This is cut 11, his reaction to that. Watch.
3: I'm not sure how to respond to that vision of Los Angeles. This is a MAGA Republicans idea of what Los Angeles looks like. This is really not this.
10: He just kind of shakes his head. Wait, so not wanting your neighbor to burn to death in their house is a MAGA Republican vision of what LA should look like? He doesn't want people burning to death in their homes. So MAGA. LA doesn't need this MAGA. Are you kidding? That's so dumb. That is so dumb. But that was her lame. That's all they can do is try to go, well, he's a Republican. He's a Republican. That's it. And I mean, they had no chance against him. No chance. Now, he was also the only one on that debate stage who said, if you are not a citizen of the United States, maybe you shouldn't get to vote. This is cut nine. Their social media teams, the Marxists, they went crazy after this. Listen.
4: Non-citizens, should they be allowed to vote in local elections? Is this a yes or no, Mr. Pratt?
0: No.
4: Mayor Bass.
7: It depends. It's not a yes or no. Yeah.
4: Depends on what?
7: What? Well, first of all, when you say non-citizens, it doesn't mean they're here illegal. It doesn't mean they're undocumented. They could have green cards. They could be here perfectly legal. And there's a lot of states and cities that do that on very, very local elections. We have to see what the councilman is proposing.
4: Councilmember Bremen.
3: Yeah, I would say, again, it does depend. In other places,
10: they're so terrified.
3: School boards have non-citizens.
10: It was a yes or no question. I love how he gets in there. He's like, it's a yes or no question. They're terrified. Because they need illegals voting for them. So they're terrified. He was like, no, it's a very simple question to answer. Here's the thing. I really feel like this is exactly where American politics are generally right now. Normally, I wouldn't say that a candidate really, this really distills down the feel or the thoughts or the desires of this, you know, this particular voting block. But I think it does so succinctly with this, because most of the country, if you look, that's at Pratt and the way he's campaigning, he's not an ideologue. And I think that's where a lot of Republicans are. That's where the coalition is. And then you got problems with the coalition, as we're seeing, you know, you got to manage it. But he's just, I would like to not have to pay a ton of taxes, and I would like to have my neighbors not burn to death in a wildfire, and maybe, I don't know, do some wildfire prep. How is that? That's not extreme, right? They think that is actually extreme. And then they start talking about, well, this is what we're going to do with the homeless population. And they have these like utopian. I told my kids the other day, I'm like, you know, that utopia is literally Latin for nothing. That's what that actual translated. That's what that word means, is it's Latin for nothing. Utopia means nothing, non-existent. There's a reason why it was chosen. That's what Plato wrote about it for that purpose. This was this question on the homeless population, because Bass and Rahman were trying to out virtue signal each other on the homeless population. And Pratt, very practical, comes in with this answer. Cut 10.
0: Treatment first. I will go below the Harbor Freeway tomorrow with her, and we can find some of these people she's going to offer treatment for. She's going to get stabbed in the neck. These people do not want a bed. They want fentanyl or super meth. These ideas cost us over $400 million to house 3,000 people for $400 million. This is an absolute failure for both of them. They're a team.
10: He's very honest. He's like, you're going to get stabbed in the neck. That's exactly it. That's what's going to happen. Kane, who was the lady that you were telling me about? And I mean, which I think is incredibly, perfectly, is a great example of this. She was in Baywatch or whatever. Remember the one that was, we saw her. And yeah. She dated one of the dudes that was in Baywatch, the young guy.
16: I forget her name. That was a few days ago. It was off the air when we were talking.
10: Yeah, we were talking about this. And you said, wow, you were talking to, like, she needed help. They did an interview with her a few years ago, because she's, you know, she looks very fit, but also very high.
16: Right.
10: She's methed up. I didn't even know super meth was a thing until I saw that clip, by the way. I didn't even know.
16: Me neither.
10: I did not know super meth existed. Anyway.
16: Regular meth was super meth.
10: Yeah, I thought regular meth was like super meth on its own. But they interviewed this actress, and she has not been acting in, you know, over a decade. And she's a drug addict on the streets. And they were trying to raise awareness and get people to help her. And she very flatly told them, I don't want help. I'm happy exactly where I am. I'm doing exactly what I want. And she was like, leave me alone. She was like, this is how I choose to live my life. She, like, that's what she said in the interview. So now they're just leaving her alone.
16: Yeah. So that points right to Spencer Pratt's point,
10: yeah.
16: Where it's like, they're not, look, all this help and this money that we've been spending has only exacerbated the problem. It hasn't actually fixed anything. And that's his point.
10: Yeah. She walks around with her shopping cart, but she got mad at them. She was like, I don't need awareness raised. I don't need money. I don't need anything you're offering me. I'm completely fine with how I choose to live my life. I'm fine on my own. She did not want any kind of assistance, nothing. She did not want to get out of that situation. In fact, to her, that's the situation that she chose and she wanted to stay in. And she had said something telling, where she said, there are a lot of other people who share my thoughts on this. She's like, leave us alone. So what he's talking about are people who made a choice. I mean, think about it though. Being homeless in Los Angeles is way different than being homeless, like in Omaha, where it gets super cold. And you've got the all of the elements to deal with. It's very different in sunny Southern California. You see what I mean? So she's, the way she looks at it, she doesn't have to pay for a roof over her head. She doesn't have to worry about the rat race. That's honestly how some of these people look at it. And those are the people you'll find under the bridge. And those are the people you'll find, you know, on Skid Row and all this other stuff. And this, these people, they act like they're such do-gooders. But here's the thing. They're not, because they did a survey, and I think it was like over, it was over half, well over half of the money that they were using. It was like $400 million. That they were using and spending on quote unquote homeless was just laundered through NGOs and pocketed by people like, what's her face? Nithya Raman. Pocketed by people like her. Nithya Raman was with one of those groups that was supposedly helping the homeless, and her group pocketed like millions of dollars. It's unclear how much of that money went into her pocket, but she lives in a home that none of us here on this program could afford in Los Angeles. Her house is probably over $4 million in LA. It's not a middle class, which even a middle class single story ranch is very expensive out there. No, she has like a 7,000 square foot house out there in LA.

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2: Sunshine, storms, tornadoes, maybe snow. Sometimes all in the same week. Ah, spring in Indiana. Good news, the Weather Authority just arrived.
3: Storms begin to develop off towards west. They're going to ride in for the evening rush hour.
2: The entire Fox 59 team are now part of 93 WIPC with Indiana's most accurate forecast. When Indiana's weather is anything but predictable. The Weather Authority, now on 93 WIPC. Stay in the know while you're on the go.
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0: And now, all of the news you would probably miss. It's time for Dana's Quick Five.
1: Righty. Oh, let's see. I accidentally... Fun for me. I closed this out.
2: What?
1: I did!
2: What?
1: I was going down the rabbit hole of the whole Hanta thing because Lorraine sent me a thing where it's like, oh, this one actually can be transmitted toward between humans because Argentina, but I have it up. I'm good. All right, so first up, Dolly Parton canceled her Vegas residency citing health concerns. Now, she's been doing these little videos saying that she's still recovering. She's not been super specific about maybe what it is that she's dealing with, and everybody's being polite, so, you know, they ain't pressing. But she says because of some of the meds and treatments make her a little swimmy-headed, she said, as her grandma used to say. It's going to take her a bit before she's up to stage performance level. She's 82. She looks fabulous. Super talented as the day she began. I mean, ain't nobody passing no judgment over Lady Dolly Parton. Ain't nobody doing that. Brothers seriously injured after a bear attack in Yellowstone. They were airlifted. They're hikers and remain in serious, one's in critical condition. It was in Mystic Falls. They saw bear prints in the mud and snow, and then one guy saw a bloody hat and a watch. This other hiker ended up finding them, and the guy was laying in a pool of blood. His face and body were completely torn up. They were airlifted to the Eastern Idaho Regional Medical Center, and it's the first bear attack of the season. They have not released the ages of the victims, the subspecies of the bear involved, although they have their wildlife looking at it. Now, in Grand Teton, there was a man attacked by a grizzly in 2024, so they're thinking it's a grizzly bear. But that's one of the reasons why, A, I don't do what they call hiking, which is glorified walking. I don't do that.
3: I think they're hangry.
1: Because bears.
3: Right now.
1: The bears are very hangry. Scientists create living plastic that can self-destruct on command. Okay. It sounds like a new material for terrorists. just saying. I don't know how I feel about that, though, otherwise. Yeah, we have a lot more on the way, including 2028. We're going to get into all of it. Don't go anywhere. Stick with us. This Mother's Day, take a stand for the most defenseless amongst us and support women facing unexpected pregnancies. Preborn is on a mission to fund 1,000 ultrasounds before Mother's Day, and every single one matters. 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One heartbeat, one image, one moment of truth that can save a life. And when a woman walks into a preborn center, she finds compassion and support and prayer and a free ultrasound that shows her the precious life that's growing inside of her. And in that moment, everything can change. 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Say the word baby to rescue lives. Thank you for championing life and backing the Dana Show.
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1: 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I mean, no wonder stuff gets hacked and all that stuff. Good night. Welcome back to the show. Bottom of this hour, this second hour. And we're getting you set up for the weekend because it's Mother's Day. I'm taking some me days. I've had one vacation in the past 2 years. So yeah, we're going to take some Mother's Day time off. All right. So I wanted to play a couple of things for you. Where to start? Because we've got the fights over. I really don't want to get into the woke Reich stuff again. I don't want to talk about 60-year-old ex-Fox people trying to make a go of it in the podcast realm by hating Jews for clicks. And that's kind of what it is, right? Sponsored by Insure and Internet Explorer. It's another episode about two Jews. Starring Tucker Carlson and Podcastistan. Who else are you going to get? Two guys who have been accused by a ton of women of sex trafficking, who are going to trial. And then let's talk to this guy who just wrote a book about Christianity with that cusses. And he's actually, again, going to trial for sexual assault. And he sells crystals and he has a cross made of insects on the cover of his book. I mean, but you know why we talk about it? Because they're fighting to control the rudder of the right. That's what it is. That's why we talk about it. That's why we do it. So I guess let's just, this is so insane. Thomas Massey went on Tucker Carlson's show, and I don't dislike Thomas Massey at all. I didn't until he started getting real fruity. I mean, I supported him against Trump for a long time, as Kane knows. Massey came on the show a lot every time, and Massey would ask to come on the show all the time, and we always had him on. And I don't know if it was because, you know, he lost his wife and he's having a midlife crisis. I don't know. But I don't really know if I want to, do I want to play any of this? Because he went on Carlson's show and they were repeating this stupid hoax about the Epstein files because Marjorie Taylor Greene insists that Trump threatened her over the Epstein files, which literally never happened. I don't know why we're believing, you know, some female, don't want to sully the good title of lady. I don't know why we're believing some female who I'm assuming it's insider trading. You go in with what, $70,000 to your name and you walk out with $25 million and you're trying to make everyone believe it's just because you're that good at trading, which no one believes that. Because then why did you wait to only do it when you got into Congress? And then 2 days after her pension vested, she left. So she made her money off of all the rubes. And she got mad because she wanted to run for Senate. And POTUS said, nah, you're not going to win. Look at all the internal polling. You're not going to win this. And that really upset her feels. And so she's been having a tantrum about it the entire time. So I don't know. I mean, I guess we should be happy because it's like finally, although they did talk about the Jews.
15: No, what?
1: What? I mean, but it wasn't the whole focus of his show for once. It was like maybe half of it. So that was like the most that he hasn't talked about to Jews since he started his program. Go ahead and play cut 13. Golly, it's a slow news day. Why not?
16: Thanks. He said to me, you're moving too fast for me. Like he couldn't keep up. There was only one of him. And I was moving around and getting people to put their names on it and getting people not to take their names off. By the way, I have to give credit to the three bravest. There's nobody. If I go back to Congress next week and somebody comes up to me and says, I saw you on Tucker Carlson and you didn't say I was brave, I'll say too bad because you weren't. There's there's three women, Nancy Mace, Marjorie Taylor Greene and Lauren Boebert, who signed their names on that discharge petition, and all
1: now Lauren, Lauren, I think can be kind of a loose cannon, but Nancy Mace, I just think is funny. She's the lady who went on the floor of the House and ran her mouth about her ex-boyfriend during a breakup, because if you do that, you can't be sued, you can't be held liable for defamation or for slander because you're protected on the floor of the House. So she went on the floor of the House and ran her mouth about her ex, said all kinds of stuff about him, where probably in any other context or in any other place he would have sued her. They had a big, that's the one that she told the Christian group that she just fornicated with the morning that she went to speak to all of them. And she was the one who wore literally the scarlet letter because it was a tight shirt and she wanted to show. I mean, let's be real. I don't dislike Nancy Mace, but don't act like you're not trifling. All right, let's not. Let's not do it. But for him, like, he's talking about Green. And Green's just trying to get her licks in. So she's going on MSNBC all the time, going on CNN all the time. She's on a vengeance tour. She is like a scorned female. She's not bunny boiler level yet. So but she'll be getting there probably soon. She's just mad because she wasn't given a Senate seat. She didn't want an election. She wanted a coronation. She wanted Trump to give that seat to her. Now you got to remember her district. She didn't really do a whole hell of a lot to turn people out of her district. She had one of the lowest of all the solid red districts. Her district in Georgia had one of the lowest turnout rates, which I just think is inexcusable if you're a firebrand. But no, that's the truth of it. So I just thought it was interesting. Massey was saying that he would, you know, the White House was persecuting him. Trump and Massey have disagreed on a lot of stuff, and they've agreed on a lot of stuff. But what's weird is that I think now Massey feels like he has allies against POTUS. And so he's really leaning into that because whenever he's disagreed with Trump before, and some of it was on legitimate things, some of them were not. I mean, he is fallible, just like everybody else. But he didn't really have a lot of support before because Green had her lips surgically implanted into Trump's butt cheek. She did. She's an ass kisser. And then but she wants a return on the investment of her lips. So when you don't give her the Senate seat that she wants, she's going to go full on ham at you. She's, you know, going to show you what too much moonshine looks like. So, and that's what you're seeing right now. So he's looking for allies, and he wants allies because he's tired of feeling like he's been alone on some of these things. So he's, I don't know. I just think that there's a lot of stuff that he's gone through in the past couple of years. And that's kind of, you're kind of sort of seeing that because he's really leaning into this. Like he was, defending what's her face, Miss Sex Tape California. What is it? OnlyFans Pre-Jean?
15: Yeah.
1: Who lost her crown because she made a bunch of sex tapes, as it was reported, and got that you can't do that and be a beauty queen. So, and then she tried to act like, they came at me because I'm a Christian. That's not why they came at you. They had no problem with you. I mean, Trump owned the damn organization, for crying out loud. So he leaned into that and started defending her. And she's out there saying, like, she's legit bunny boiler level. And he's out there defending that stupid woke Reich nonsense. So I don't know. Now he's found the woke right. He's finally, you know, I think settled in. He has some teammates and he feels braver now as a result of that. That's why he's leaning in so much. It's very weird to see TDS because I've disagreed with Trump on issues, but I'm not a moron and I don't get TDS because that's what morons get. And I'm not going to offer any more of an analysis of it than just simply call it moronic because these people don't put any more effort into what they do. So why should I put any more effort in describing it when just the basest word will do, right? That suffices. So I don't know. It was weird to hear their conversation. A lot of it centered on Iran and how Iran basically, if you listen to the podcast of Stan Bros, Kane, Iran was just this happy little country. Living its life, right? Living its life, not doing anything to nobody. Lottie dottie. Iran came to party. Ain't got no beef. They ain't hurting nobody.
15: Iran?
1: That's, yeah.
15: Iran, you say?
1: Yeah. That country, you know. I mean, sure, they throw some gays off rooftops. But I mean, you know, who among us? I mean, not us, actually, but you know what I mean. I mean, sure, they send out the morality police, like quite literally. I mean, heaven forbid you show an ankle. That may make some backward Islamist think of vagina. So, you know, can't show an ankle. So they got to arrest you and take you to the pokey. You got to get going. I'm not kidding you. That's, you know, blowing up our soldiers. Yeah, you know, taking hostages in embassies. Yeah, you know, funding Hezbollah, funding Hamas, funding the Houthis. I mean, you know, but other than all of that, just living their best life, man, you know. And now look, they've got a gay, one-legged, effeminate, possibly dead supreme leader. We don't really know. Nay, nobody's seen him. But they were living, they weren't hurting anybody. Why we couldn't have been best friends with them, it's clearly all of our faults, right? That's that is the analysis. I saved you a click. I saved you, you know, they'll take 4 hours talking about this stupid stuff. I saved it for you. I saved you some time.
15: Thank you.
1: You're welcome. But it's like listening to the left when they drone on and on and on about it. They're doomers, and they're trying to scare you into thinking, oh, my gosh, it's so bad. Really, is that why now the petrodollar, now why our currency is the currency that's sitting in more banks around the world? Is it that's why more countries are using our currency? We utterly destroyed China's move. We utterly destroyed BRICS. We boxed them out of all of the choke points. Are you kidding me? Because I feel like you have to be ignorant of all of these indisputable facts in order to claim this narrative. I get it. People are mad at Trump because he didn't do what you wanted them to do. Right. You wanted him to, you have your one issue that you wanted him to do something on. Well, you know, get in line, buckaroos, because I've had issues that I would love for him to do things on. And he's done some things on some issues and hasn't done things on other issues. But I'm not going to go and enable a Marxist to get into office or Marxists in midterms because I'm going to stupidly take my ball and go home because I'm an idiot on strategy. Good heavens. But their strategy isn't your strategy. It's not our strategy. Our strategy is love of country. Our strategy is making sure that the republic is preserved and that we are, I mean, it's an incremental fight, and it's a fight that you always have to have. Republicans stupidly think, oh, we won. High fives. Let's go. No. And they give up after that. They quit and they go home. The left is relentless. And they, every 10 years, you have a new generation that's coming to vote. And the left is relentless. You have to always, always, always, always be as equally relentless in fighting to preserve the republic. So that's our strategy. Their strategy is to try to make up the income that they lost from Fox. That's their strategy. They got to shake down sponsor dollars. They got to shake down investment dollars. And you got to show investments. You got to show, look how many clicks we're getting. That's why they incorporated stupid X views as a way to inflate that. The same way that gun control people will literally incorporate common crime that happens blocks away and then label it a school shooting so they can get those numbers up, right? I mean, that's what they're doing. They're trying to make up for their loss of Fox revenue because Fox pays their host, you know, millions of dollars. So they're trying to make that up. That's what this is. So their strategy and their end goal isn't the same as yours. That's a game. That's their psyop. We got a lot more on the way as we move. Our partners that will bring you the program, it's our friends over at Noble Gold, Noble Gold Investments. 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

0: It's his life mission to make bad decisions. It's time for Florida Man.
1: Okay, so apparently you can fake being blind. A Florida man faked blindness and obtained over $245,000 in VA disability benefits, according to the DOJ. A 73-year-old Florida man pled guilty to fraudulently obtaining thousands of dollars in veterans' disability benefits. Jerry Smith, of course his name's Jerry Smith, he pretended to be gay. He pretended to be blind. I was trying to say legally blind, and they said he falsely claimed to be legally blind. He said he was unable to drive, work, or perform daily activities, but they found that his vision was actually better than he reported because he was able to drive and read and navigate public spaces and complete transactions at stores, and he worked as a firearm specialist, even, and a school guardian. Mm-hmm.
2: What?
1: Yeah. So Kane was like, I could do that. You could fake being blind.
3: Yeah, I could fake it. All you have to do is look to just the left of someone's eyes. Like, you're just like this, like me. Like, what are you saying, Dana? Say that again.
1: But I don't think that that's how that works necessarily.
3: Oh, yeah. You just kind of look around and you don't really focus on anything.
1: No, that's not true.
3: And yeah, you can convince
1: the eyes
3: people
1: are,
3: that
1: no,
3: you're blind.
1: No, no. I went to school. One of my classmates had a younger brother who was blind, and it was a little different than that.
3: There are different physical attributes, but I bet you could pull it. I mean, for government, you know, requirements.
1: Are you going to wear sunglasses and walk around tapping your stick like a cartoon?
3: Right.
1: Your guiding stick. Okay, so listen to this headline. This is a Florida man named Kodak Black was arrested on felony drug trafficking charges. He looks like he's being held upside down. Florida rapper Kodak Black found himself in police custody. He was arrested in Central Florida on a felony drug trafficking charge. His real name is Bill Capri, or Capri. He's facing charges held without bond. So essentially what happened and how he ended up getting caught is because he left his ID card literally next to his drugs.
2: Oh.
1: Left it there. And the police were like, oh, this might be this guy's drugs. And they were right. A lot of sleuth in there. I mean, they literally discovered it was in his car, and it had all of his drugs in there, also a bottle of prescription cough syrup, and, his identification and all of that right there. So it was a very easy thing for them to do, and he went to the jails. So also, we've got a Tampa, Florida officers. They found a beer can and a Happy Meal during a DUI investigation. It's not mine. It came from McDonald's.
2: Nice try, Mom.
1: WFLA. Yeah, officers with the Tampa police made an unusual discovery. It was a DUI stop, and they found the beer in the Happy Meal box. One of the officers asked, ever seen this kind of Happy Meal? But here's the real crime. I mean, that's bad. But you want to know what's worse and what I think elevates this to a felony offense? And this person should be deported, whether or not they're born here or not. Just send them somewhere. You want to know what elevates this?
2: Yeah.
1: Guess the type of beer that was in the Happy Meal.
2: Oh, no. Don't say it was Heineken.
1: Fart in a can, Heineken.
2: It was Heineken?
1: It was Heineken. You know how Heineken's made, right? In Germany, the German people just like crouch, they just squat over the can, and that's the beer. That's Heineken.
3: Explains a lot.
1: Explains everything. It's all on video. So, that person was completely, they found the can tucked inside of a Happy Meal on the floorboard. And the woman was not able to walk in a straight line very well, and she couldn't count, and she was completely, totally toper, ossifer. Didn't work out very well for her. So, yeah. Let's see. A Florida man is accused of leaving a 5-year-old at a resort beach while he got drunk at the bar. Yeah, you can't do that. You can't leave your 5-year-old kid all alone and then leave and go to the bar. Luis Ortiz of Key Largo, arrested and charged with child neglect, disorderly intoxication, and he went to the Monroe County Jail. Our third hour is on the way, folks. Don't go anywhere.
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7: Says it's just a love tap. I'm Sue Guzman, Fox News. The United States carrying out retaliatory strikes on Iranian military facilities Thursday after American ships came under attack in the Strait of Hormuz. But as Fox's Kevin Cork tells us, the president insists the ceasefire is still in effect.
8: Despite continued suffering by the Iranian people and the billowing capacity problems, it also continues to get hammered by U.S. forces. CENTCOM telling Fox tonight that American forces responded with self-defense strikes on Iran targets after three U.S. Navy destroyers came under missile and drone fire. Now, multiple reports tell us that the military targeted three Iranian ports abutting the strait, Bandar Abbas, Bandar Kargan, and Keshem. Here's what the president said about Iran on Truth Social. Iran's not a normal country. They are led by lunatics. If they had the chance to use a nuclear weapon, they would do it without question.
7: The United Arab Emirates Ministry of Defense has announced that that country's air defenses are now actively engaging with a missile and drone attack early Friday. President Trump threatening new tariffs on Europe if a trade deal is not approved by July 4th.
9: The European Union Parliament has yet to formally approve a trade deal with the U.S. announced last year in Scotland. Now President Trump says the 27-member EU has until July 4th to deliver its side of the deal, or tariffs would jump much higher. President Trump says he set that deadline during a phone call with European Commission President Ursula von der Leyen. The agreement would cap tariffs at 15% on most imports from Europe and zero out European tariffs on most American goods. At the White House, Jared Halpern, Fox News.
7: State Department will begin revoking the U.S. passports of thousands of parents who owe $100,000 or more in unpaid child support. The revocation would apply to about 2,700 parents who've fallen behind. 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
10: Trying to better protect kids. I'm Jarrett Lewis. Here's what's trending this hour. Indiana Attorney General Todd Rokita announcing earlier on Thursday that a lawsuit has been filed against Roblox and Discord. Rokita says the platforms have failed to protect children from predators online.
11: They continue promoting themselves as safe for children. That is more than reckless. It's a clear and ongoing violation of Indiana's Deceptive Consumer Sales Act, and we're going to hold them accountable.
10: The lawsuit seeks injunctive relief, civil penalties, and the disgorgement of profits obtained through deceptive conduct. Rokita's office said the disappearance and death of Haley Busby from Fishers earlier this year was a factor in this lawsuit. Busby met Tyler Thomas of Ohio on the platforms. Richard Kelly is out as Clinton County Sheriff. He will resign after he and his wife pleaded guilty to jail commissary criminal charges. The couple admitted to using a company to receive payments from the commissary fund. A Carmel man, already accused of rape, is facing more charges connected to a separate incident. 19-year-old Ethan Lessig has new charges against him of sexual battery, criminal confinement, and rape. He's in jail on a $100,000 bond. And Indiana Governor Mike Braun says he's updating Indiana's new parent leave policy.
12: We're taking the lead on making Indiana a state that supports new parents and families.
10: He says eligible state employees who welcome a child into their home through foster care can receive paid leave to care for the child. That policy already provides paid leave for eligible state employees after the birth of a child or the placement of a child through adoption. I'm Jarrett Lewis on the level, on the go, and on WIBC.com. 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
13: Changes underway as clouds arrive and the chances for showers are also on the rise. Temperatures will be not as cool as last night with a low of 45. From the Fox 59 Weather Center, I'm Chief Meteorologist Brian Wilkes for 93 WIBC.
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1: I don't ever want anyone that is considered a geopolitical threat to the United States to look good going up against any American. 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
1: Welcome back to the program on this slow as all get out news day. Dana Lash with you. So we're just talking smack about people when it's a slow news day. Because, you know, the Senate's going into recess. We're not going to get any kind of voter integrity, although we got DHS and that funded right now. But still, it's where we are. In the meantime, chapter and verse over at Substack. Don't forget YouTube and Facebook as well. All good things. So I thought this was kind of funny. Cut 23. Because Marco Rubio has been dispatched to go and meet with the Pope. And they're hoping that maybe, you know, maybe it'll smooth over some of the relations there. And I guess everybody brings the Pope a gift. I don't know. So what do you bring for the Pope? He brought a crystal football. Watch this.
24: Well, it's easier. This is all a right. Baseball guy, but and it has the seal of the State Department. So It what to get someone who has everything. I thought a crystal.
25: All of being, of course, plant of peace. There's this, the coat of arms here of pontificate here, but
1: thoughts, Kane? Crystal football.
3: It looked like it was a friendly visit.
1: So awkward, in a funny way.
3: Well, I mean, this Pope has been more than obvious about his love for sports, right? I think it was a thoughtful gift from Rubio, the State Department, right on that thing.
1: How
3: many crystal footballs do you think the Pope?
1: I wouldn't have brought anything. I would have been like, "Can you stop saying Marxist stuff?"
3: I'm sure they said
1: give
3: that
1: me
3: too.
1: A gift. Stop saying Marxist stuff.
3: I mean, you don't have to reduce your generosity just because of someone else's actions.
1: Yeah. I don't feel like being generous when they're being dumb.
3: That's not right.
1: It's true. Do you guys feel like being generous with people that are being wacky?
3: I feel like
1: No, you don't. I'm being honest about it. It's basically a Friday.
2: It is.
1: Oh, my gosh. It is. Oh, don't make me laugh too much. I'm super sore from like doing upper body and just a million sit-ups. I'm like so dying. Don't make me laugh because I'm going to hurt myself right now. I'll fall out of the seat. I'm barely staying upright.
3: Well, what did you think? Did you think it was immediately just silly?
1: Like no, silly I didn't think it was silly, but Rubio has been, he's funny. I feel like he's chilled out a lot because it seemed like he used to be real wound tight. And now he's, you know, really chilled out. But he's like, yeah, you know, here's this crystal football. And then the Pope's like, that's nice. That's nice. And here's the State Department seal. That's so nice. Nice. Yeah, it's nice. It's just funny. It's like, look, I didn't know what else to get you. I brought you a crystal football. I don't know. Do with it what you want to do. That's what I got out of it. It was funny. Like, he went over coming to bear gifts, and they're trying to mend the relationship between the administration and the Pope, because the Pope, first of all, here's another critique I have. Every single time Trump even so much as says anything that sounds like Pope, the Pope responds. He does not have to respond to everything Trump says. And I think it's weird that he does, because if you're supposed to be in that particular subsect of Christianity, if you are considered by, you know, your followers to be the Pope and the Vicar of Christ, why would you diminish yourself every single other day by responding to something politically? Every single time the president says something, you feel like you now are called to respond. That seems like he's diminishing his role by doing that.
3: I agree with your sentiment. I think what's happening, though, is this Pope has been in front of the media a lot more than any previous popes. And I think that the media asks him these questions directly, and he's just as an...
1: He needs to stop having these
3: questions. Exactly. As an inexperienced, out in the public, in front of the media guy, he needs to stop doing that stuff.
1: Well, and shouldn't he? I mean, doesn't he have a team of people?
3: That's what I hear.
1: I mean, it's the Pope. He lives in, you know, the Vatican.
3: Right.
1: He's right there by the Basilica. He's right there by the Sistine Chapel. I mean, you literally have the Swiss Guard. You've got all kinds of people. You've got people that deal with this. You don't have to have a scrum every single day and answer the... I think that's bad as well. The Pope should not be a populist figure. It's not supposed... I mean, if that's... Look, I'm not Catholic. My husband's family's Catholic. I'm not Catholic. But I'm looking at it like politicians are politicians, and if you're going to be a religious leader, you got to be a religious leader, and that's not a populist thing. Some people might argue with that, but you're wrong. I mean, I'm sorry, but actually I'm not. It's just the way of things. But it's to buy into that, it's just a diminishment, right? It's not there. You're not there to be tit for tat. You're there to, you know, do the job of the Lord. That's it. That's what you're supposed to do. But I just think it's very diminishing. I don't know. I don't know if this visit's going to be enough to heal the rift. But that's always been historically, you know, popes and world leaders. I don't know if this is going to be enough to heal the rift, but I do think it, you know, brought in the crystal football, and I thought that was kind of interesting. Because
3: yeah.
1: Everybody brings a little gift.
3: Yeah.
1: You know, when they go and...
3: I don't even think it was to mend anything. I literally think it was just a gift-giving
1: smooth it
3: exercise.
1: Over. I think it was to smooth some
3: leader.
1: Things over,
3: yeah.
1: For sure.
3: Yeah. Well, I don't know. I don't think that's how Trump operates necessarily.
1: Where's J.D. Vance been?
3: That's a great question.
1: Some people are saying Rubio's peaking too early. There is a fear of that, that his people should have. Although I don't even know if he actually wants to run in 28. I don't know. I do not know anybody in Rubio's camp. No, nobody. I don't know if he wants to run or not. A lot of people are wondering whether or not DeSantis is going to be running in 28 and if he's making some moves. I don't know if he really wants to run either. And I know people in his camp, and I have not really, nothing's bubbled up to where I'm like, oh, yes, that is a run. I don't know if he wants to do that. Makes me wonder if he just doesn't want to, you know, maybe retire from politics after this. I don't know. But there's a possibility of him going into the Trump cabinet. I wrote about that for the Washington Times this week. But there was, I saw, what was it, Poly Market that has Rubio leading now. And I've noticed the attacks on him have stepped up. What did I tell you yesterday? That the woke Reich is going to come for him. The only reason they haven't yet, as I said, is because he's Catholic. And the reason that matters is because a huge section of the woke Reich, the podcast to stand, literally just became Catholic. I don't even think they're all confirmed. And you've had in the past, like year or so, a significant number of these podcast to stand denizens who have now started saying that, oh, we converted to Catholicism, but some of my generationally Catholic friends have said, yeah, that's not exactly accurate because you didn't do this and you haven't been confirmed and blah, blah, blah. And then, excuse me, the thing where Gal Sharpton and her questionably straight husband were apparently over in Italy to get a confirmation. One of my friends said that it was very significant that that was not afforded them by their own parish. So apparently they couldn't do it in their own parish and they had to go over and do some performative thing. And my friend was explaining to me how significant that was, that it wasn't their actual priest that they claimed to see every week. So that was interesting. But I think that's the one reason why. It's not to say that that's going to prevent them. They've already started going at him. But one of the things Rubio is going to have to do is make the case of how he is a different, which you see it because he's out there so much. But I think he's going to have to speak to how different he is now as opposed to when he was in the Senate and especially when he first started out. That's something he's going to have to reconcile that. But a lot of it, and the reason I bring up, you know, these attacks on him is the woke Reich wants Vance. Now, I'm not saying Vance is in with them, but I do think that he's way too comfortable with a lot of this other stuff. I think he's way too comfortable with Tucker Carlson. I think he's way too comfortable with some of these other dudes and podcasts to stand. He went out and said one of his favorite podcasts was Theo Vaughn. And I think Theo Vaughn can be funny, but he's been talking a lot about politics. And if you listen to it, it's like basically a Gal Sharpton comment section. I don't know how else to put it. It's like miles wide and inches deep, and he goes off on he wants you to think that he's going off on Israel, but it's not really criticism of Israel as much as it is rehashing of the stuff that the bots say on social media. And I think that that's where some of these people, that's as deep as they go with educating themselves on the issue. So I just, you know, I've got a lot of, he's not doing himself any favors. And I think that that's for him, if he's thinking about running, which, you know, he is, because he's been meeting with billionaire donors. He had a handful of these billionaire dinners just in the past, you know, couple of months. But he's not doing himself any favors by remaining cozy with us. Remember, Tucker Carlson's son was his deputy press secretary, and they made a big deal about him leaving and starting his own firm, which I don't see how, that's some Nepo baby BS if ever I heard it, right? You don't work in the private sector ever. You come up with money. You go and your dad gets you your job. Your dad got you into Georgetown with Hunter Biden's help. He had to get Hunter Biden to help him. Those emails came out during the discovery with the Dominion suit. And then his dad gets him on after he works to help get J.D. Vance across the line in Ohio because he almost lost his race in Ohio. Then he has his son go and be his deputy press secretary. And then the son now is leaving because it got too uncomfortable and too weird and too many questions. And he's going to go start his own firm, which makes sense when you're in your 20s and you've never worked in the private sector and you've never managed a winning campaign and you've never really left the East Coast, that you're going to start your own firm in D.C. I mean, that's pretty much the way of it, right? So, and we wonder why politics never changes. It's just the same rinse and repeat over and over again. But I don't think he's doing himself any favors, right? Regardless of whether or not Tucker Carlson's his friend, at some point you have to make a decision. You're about the business of the country. I like to say it's show business, not show friends. You're the business of the country. Do you really think that it helps the country to be comfortable with things like that because you think that you need to pull from them for support? And that's ultimately where it is. Any politician that sides with them, that gets into or feels comfortable or tries to be adjacent to the woke Reich and the podcast stand sphere, they're just signaling to you that they don't feel confident enough on their own record or on their own to stand alone or win anything in the political sphere. So that's their fallback. That's what they revert to. That's what they run to. And so I feel like that it sort of signals that he's not yet entirely confident because he hasn't put enough daylight between him and some of the nonsense coming out from that sphere that he's very, very comfortable with. And that is that's a very objective, realistic assessment. That's all there is to it. And I think anybody would agree. But I'm going to tell you, they're really going to try to prime the pump to get a fight between those two going. And some people, I think, are bringing up DeSantis. I think one of the reasons people bring up DeSantis is because they're trying to use that as a bulwark against maybe the Vance folks from going after Rubio. I don't know. I got a lot of theories about this stuff. We have more on the way. We got headlines coming up as we move. Of course, the folks who make the program possible, fresh pressed olive oil. And olive oil is, golly, I think we go through a bottle of it a month easily. Olive oil is just fresh fruit juice. I mean, olives are a fruit. And like any juice, if you're going to use it for something, it's best right after you press it. You guys know I'm a big foodie. We cook a lot at the house. 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

0: And now, all of the news you would probably miss. It's time for Dana's Quick Five.
1: So more than 780,000 bottles of a popular nasal spray were recalled due to risk for child poisoning. It's Afrin,

0: because I have Afrin. I don't use it all the time, but, you know.
1: Put it away. What?
0: Yeah. Why are they recalling them? They said that there's a risk of serious injury or illness from child poisoning. They don't have the required label on it that says, don't be an idiot parent and let your kids drink a nasal spray. Are you kidding me?
1: God.
0: That's how stupid people are. I feel like it's natural selection at this point. It is. I'm not kidding. Let's see here. Spanberger signs a bill to decriminalize suicide. Basically, she wants to make it easier for other people to kill you. Yeah. Now, normally we'd call that murder, but no, it's assisted suicide.
1: Yeah.
0: Soon they're going to call murder involuntary assisted suicide. I'm surprised they haven't done that yet. She wants Virginia to be like Canada, and people voted for this. So, man, I don't know. Virginia's a beautiful state, but I would have already been like, you know, I'd have bounced at that point, for real. Montreal is warning vigilante pavers to stop patching the potholes. The Canadian French town. They say, we're doing this for the love of city. We want to have better roads. But the Montreal government said, no, stop doing it. You're not allowed to do it anymore. Quit. They actually are warning them to stop under threat of penalty. I mean, the potholes are pretty bad. There's tons of videos and photos all over social. At some point, they're not potholes, okay? At some point, that's like a little ditch. Let's be real. It's like I saw some of it. I'm like, this is, man, somebody's out there trying to trench warfare this road. What in the world? But yeah, they started paving them, and the city said to quit, and they called them vigilantes. Now, elsewhere, you know, you would think that the city would thank you for doing the job that your taxpayers are supposed to support in doing, but there you go. Oh, Kane has this hateful anti-old person headline in here. An apartment explosion exposes a homemade bomb lab in a Missouri senior living complex. I'm going to say that again. A homemade bomb lab in a Missouri senior living complex.
1: That
0: man,
1: old person sound innocent to you?
0: I'm saying old Missourians are just a cut different. Dude, this guy looks like literally like Gandalf's hood rat brother.
2: I wonder if it was a distillery that blew up, like his own home distillery.
0: Yeah, well, this says bomb. He's charged with a handful of felonies, this dude with his long white hair. Man, he does look like a wizard. Apparently, it was just before 4 a.m. Monday this week in an apartment explosion, federally subsidized senior housing complex in Odessa. It blew out windows up to 23 feet away.
1: Oh.
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1: So Kane and I were talking about it on break. So it apparently with the afterlife in Islam, it describes, you know, because you get the 72 virgins, because it's not about getting to know God better and living with God in the afterlife. It's just a giant cosmic brothel. That's exactly what it is. It's all about celebrating men's only carnal pleasures, which sounds so modest. But here's the thing that really sticks out to me, because it says it describes their tradition, and the hadith is recorded. It says it talks about women, and the women apparently, they don't go to the bathroom. And it literally says that they will neither urinate nor defecate nor suffer from phlegm or mucus, and their sweat will be musk. And then it talks about their boobs a whole bunch, describes them in detail. And then apparently it says, oh, and then the men, you'll have stamina forever. And I don't know, man. I got some questions. So modest and morally upstanding, though. Am I right?
2: Oh, yeah.
1: Yeah. I mean, it literally says they will be hairless except for their eyebrows and eyelashes. What?
2: So, no, they're bald?
1: Apparently.
2: So they're bald? They only have eyebrows and eyelashes?
1: This is, like, super specific. It acts like this is the most important thing about the faith. But the virgins that I get, do they got hair? Like, you know, I mean.
2: So they're constipated, they can't pee, they're bald.
1: Their sweat smells like musk. They're bald, apparently, except for their it says eyes and eyebrows and eyelashes.
2: And because they're virgins, they don't know what they're doing.
1: So. Which some comedians said, isn't that kind of its own hell?
2: Yeah. It was actually Jeff Dunham's, if you remember the Ahmed the Dead Terrorist puppet of his.
1: Oh, my gosh, yes.
2: I think he made that joke about the 72 virgins.
1: So if you're faithful, you just get a giant cosmic brothel to the end of time?
2: I guess.
1: Ooh, dum, dum, dum, dum, dum. All right, moving on. It's time for Today in Stupidity.
2: Is it already?
1: It is.
2: Okay. Well, let's do this, because Jen Psaki was saying stuff. Cut six. Juan, just let's let her say it.
3: But what is exciting about it is that you, the people out there, get to choose. There is no, thank God, dark room in Washington where people sit around and they decide here's who the nominee is going to be.
2: Except
3: typically, that's
2: exactly how Democrats do it, though. There's a dark room in D.C. and they decide who's going to be the nominee. That's literally how Democrats do it. Yet she's saying, thank God, there's no dark room where that happens. Sorry, that's stupid. We know better.
1: Yeah, that's exactly how it works. Folks, I will be back behind the mic with you on Tuesday. Happy Mother's Day to all the mamas out there, myself included. And I will be back with you next week. In the meantime, find the podcast, YouTube, Facebook, like, and subscribe. Have a great evening.
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10: Still hoping for a deal. I'm Ted Lindner, Fox News. U.S. military says it launched strikes on two Iranian locations, but the Pentagon adds it does not mean there's an end to the ceasefire. U.S. Central Command issuing a statement saying the airstrikes were a self-defense response after an unprovoked Iranian attack. Meanwhile, Iran has said it's still reviewing new U.S. proposals to end the war as President Trump threatens more bombings if no deal is reached. Fox's Trey Yingst with the latest.
11: The Wall Street Journal reports the U.S. proposal includes Iran handing over all enriched material, a 20-year ban on enrichment, a declaration that Iran doesn't seek nuclear weapons, Iran dismantling key nuclear facilities, inspections if violations do occur, and a ban on underground nuclear work. Iran's foreign ministry says the regime is still examining the memorandum, but a response is expected in the hours or days ahead. This comes as we're tracking developments out of the Strait of Hormuz and the Gulf of Oman, where Central Command says an Iranian-flagged vessel attempted to breach the U.S. naval blockade on Wednesday. The tanker was warned multiple times before U.S. forces fired on the ship. The shots came from the 20-millimeter Gatling gun of an F-A-18 Super Hornet.
10: Meantime, a cruise ship at the center of the hantavirus outbreak is headed to a port in the Canary Islands.
12: Some 40 people got off the ship at a mid-Atlantic island after the first man had died, eventually suspected of hantavirus, and left for the U.S. and elsewhere. There's a rush now to trace who left, even if they're showing no symptoms, to try to isolate any more trouble. Three people have died, another five ill, either confirmed or suspected to have contracted hantavirus. Symptoms include fever, respiratory, gastrointestinal distress. The cruise ship will dock Saturday at Tenerife, the Spanish Canary Island. There, the remainder of passengers and crew will be flown to various countries for careful monitoring. In London, Greg Palcott, Fox News.
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17: Leaving his role after pleading guilty. I'm Jarrett Lewis. Here's what's trending this hour. Richard Kelly is no longer going to be Clinton County Sheriff. He's set to resign after he and his wife pleaded guilty to jail commissary criminal charges.
18: For him to have violated the law and be sheriff is just a travesty.
17: Special Prosecutor Stanley Lefko speaking there to Fox 59. Ashley Kelly was the county's former jail matron. The couple admitted to using a company to receive payments from the jail's commissary fund. Richard is getting a year on probation, Ashley 6 months. He's going after two popular online platforms,
19: Roblox and Discord, which target kids and young individuals as part of their business model, know full well that numerous predatory sex criminals have used their platforms to contact and lure their victims. And yet they continue promoting themselves as safe for children.
17: Indiana Attorney General Todd Rokita says Roblox and Discord are violating the state's Deceptive Consumer Sales Act, and he will hold them accountable. And the Division I men's and women's basketball tournaments are expanding to 76 teams. That move was approved on Thursday. Here's John Herrick.
20: Critics of the expansion say it's the NCAA's way of having greed and incompetence ruin what is great about March Madness, while the NCAA's senior vice president of basketball, Dan Gavitt, called it a forward-thinking strategy to increase the value of the tournaments for decades to come. After an expanded opening round, the traditional 64-team first round and ensuing rounds will remain the same in both the men's and women's tournaments. John Herrick, 93 WIBC Mobile News.
17: I'm Jarrett Lewis. On the level, on the go, and on WIBC.com. The forecast from the American Standard Cooling Weather Center.
21: Changes underway as clouds arrive and the chances for showers are also on the rise. Temperatures will be not as cool as last night with a low of 45. From the Fox 59 Weather Center, I'm Chief Meteorologist Brian Wilkes for 93 WIBC.
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11: Ceasefire under strain. I'm Sue Guzman, Fox News. United Arab Emirates says it's responding to a missile and drone attack from Iran on Friday, and it comes as the U.S. carried out retaliatory strikes on Iranian military facilities Thursday. This after American ships came under attack in the Strait of Hormuz. Fox's Kevin Cork reports.
12: Despite continued suffering by the Iranian people and the billowing capacity problems, it also continues to get hammered by U.S. forces. CENTCOM telling Fox tonight that American forces responded with self-defense strikes on Iran targets after 3 U.S. Navy destroyers came under missile and drone fire. Now, multiple reports tell us that the military targeted 3 Iranian ports abutting the strait, Bandar Abbas, Bandar Kargan, and Keshem. Here's what the president said about Iran on Truth Social. Iran's not a normal country. They are led by lunatics. If they had the chance to use a nuclear weapon, they would do it without question.
11: President Trump is threatening new tariffs on Europe if a trade agreement is not reached soon. Here's Fox's Jared Halpern.
13: The European Union Parliament has yet to formally approve a trade deal with the U.S. announced last year in Scotland. Now President Trump says the 27-member EU has until July 4th to deliver its side of the deal, or tariffs would jump much higher. President Trump says he set that deadline during a phone call with European Commission President Ursula von der Leyen. The agreement would cap tariffs at 15% on most imports from Europe and zero out European tariffs on most American goods. At the White House, Jared Halpern, Fox News.
11: Florida Governor Ron DeSantis saying Thursday that the immigration detention center known as Alligator Alcatraz in the Everglades was always meant to be temporary. His comments come the same day the New York Times reported state and federal officials were in talks to shut down the facility. 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
10: 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On the go.
16: He cannot continue to serve. I'm Jarrett Lewis. Here's what's trending this hour. Clinton County Sheriff Richard Kelly is resigning after he and his wife pleaded guilty to jail commissary criminal charges. Special Prosecutor Stanley Levko told Fox 59 earlier this afternoon that Kelly doesn't deserve to stay in his role.
17: For me, the most important thing was for him not to be sheriff of Clinton County. I mean, for him to have violated the law and be sheriff is just a travesty.
16: Kelly's wife, Ashley, was the former jail matron in the county. The two admitted to using a company to receive payments from the jail's commissary fund. Richard Kelly had his sentence suspended to 1 year of probation. Indiana Attorney General Tad Rakita is filing a lawsuit against two popular online sites for what he says is allowing child sexual exploitation and abuse to happen on their platforms.
18: Roblox and Discord, which target kids and young individuals as part of their business model, know full well that numerous predatory sex criminals have used their platforms to contact and lure their victims.
16: Rakita says the lawsuit adds civil penalties and makes companies give money back to the state that was earned through deceptive conduct. The lawsuit comes after Fisher's high schooler Haley Busby met a man through Roblox and Discord and then was found dead in Ohio earlier this year. And the Division I men's and women's basketball tournaments are expanding to 76 teams. That move was approved on Thursday. Critics of the expansion say it's the NCAA's way of having greed and incompetence ruin what is great about March Madness, while the NCAA senior vice president of basketball, Dan Gavitt, called it a forward-thinking strategy to increase the value of the tournaments for decades to come. After an expanded opening round, the traditional 64-team first round and ensuing rounds will remain the same in both men's and women's tourneys. I'm Jarrett Lewis on the level, on the go, and on WIBC.com. Now here's the forecast from the American Standard Cooling Weather Center.
19: Changes underway as clouds arrive and the chances for showers are also on the rise. Temperatures will be not as cool as last night with a low of 45. From the Fox 59 Weather Center, I'm Chief Meteorologist Brian Wilkes for 93 WIBC.
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9: More strikes. I'm Ted Lindner, Fox News. The U.S. carrying out retaliatory strikes on Iranian military facilities Thursday after American ships came under attack in the Strait of Hormuz. Fox's Kevin Cork with more.
10: Despite continued suffering by the Iranian people and the billowing capacity problems, it also continues to get hammered by U.S. forces. CENTCOM telling Fox tonight that American forces responded with self-defense strikes on Iran targets after three U.S. Navy destroyers came under missile and drone fire. Now, multiple reports tell us that the military targeted three Iranian ports abutting the strait, Bandar Abbas, Bandar Kargan, and Keshem. Here's what the president said about Iran on Truth Social. Iran's not a normal country. They are led by lunatics. If they had the chance to use a nuclear weapon, they would do it without question.
9: No damage or injuries reported. An Iranian official saying the strikes don't constitute a resumption in fighting. President Trump said the ceasefire holds as Iran continues reviewing a U.S. proposal to end the conflict. A cruise ship at the center of the hantavirus outbreak is headed to a port in the Canary Islands.
11: Some 40 people got off the ship at a mid-Atlantic island after the first man had died, eventually suspected of hantavirus, and left for the U.S. and elsewhere. There's a rush now to trace who left, even if they're showing no symptoms, to try to isolate any more trouble. Three people have died, another five ill, either confirmed or suspected to have contracted hantavirus. Symptoms include fever, respiratory, gastrointestinal distress. The cruise ship will dock Saturday at Tenerife, the Spanish Canary Island. There, the remainder of passengers and crew will be flown to various countries for careful monitoring. In London, Greg Palcott, Fox News.
9: The virus typically spread by human contact with rodent droppings, but the strain impacting the cruise ship that departed from Argentina can transmit from person to person. 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
15: Trying to better protect kids. I'm Jarrett Lewis. Here's what's trending this hour. Indiana Attorney General Todd Rokita announcing earlier on Thursday that a lawsuit has been filed against Roblox and Discord. Rokita says the platforms have failed to protect children from predators online.
16: They continue promoting themselves as safe for children. That is more than reckless. It's a clear and ongoing violation of Indiana's Deceptive Consumer Sales Act, and we're going to hold them accountable.
15: The lawsuit seeks injunctive relief, civil penalties, and the disgorgement of profits obtained through deceptive conduct. Rokita's office said the disappearance and death of Haley Busby from Fishers earlier this year was a factor in this lawsuit. Busby met Tyler Thomas of Ohio on the platforms. Richard Kelly is out as Clinton County Sheriff. He will resign after he and his wife pleaded guilty to jail commissary criminal charges. The couple admitted to using a company to receive payments from the commissary fund. A Carmel man, already accused of rape, is facing more charges connected to a separate incident. 19-year-old Ethan Lessig has new charges against him of sexual battery, criminal confinement, and rape. He's in jail on a $100,000 bond. And Indiana Governor Mike Braun says he's updating Indiana's new parent leave policy.
17: We're taking the lead on making Indiana a state that supports new parents and families.
15: He says eligible state employees who welcome a child into their home through foster care can receive paid leave to care for the child. That policy already provides paid leave for eligible state employees after the birth of a child or the placement of a child through adoption. I'm Jarrett Lewis on the level, on the go, and on WIBC.com. 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
18: Changes underway as clouds arrive and the chances for showers are also on the rise. Temperatures will be not as cool as last night with a low of 45. From the Fox 59 Weather Center, I'm Chief Meteorologist Brian Wilkes for 93 WIBC.
19: When Sue and I originally moved in, I was in the military. There were a lot of cornfields everywhere around here. And our daughter was 2 at that time. A lot of good memories with her growing up in the house. Then going to Ball State, being a cheerleader there.
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23: 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That-

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5: Fire challenged. I'm Sue Guzman, Fox News. And the shaky ceasefire with Iran coming under strain. The United Arab Emirates says it is responding to missile and drone attacks from Iran this Friday. This as the United States carried out retaliatory strikes on Iranian military facilities Thursday when American ships came under attack in the Strait of Hormuz.
6: Central Command says U.S. Navy destroyers were moving through the Strait of Hormuz to the Gulf of Oman when they came under an unprovoked attack from Iran. U.S. forces responded, striking back at those launch sites. On Truth Social, President Trump says, quote, great damage was done to the Iranian attackers and that numerous small boats were completely destroyed. And next week, of course, President Trump will travel to Beijing. He says a peace agreement with Iran could be reached before he leaves on that trip. But he also says that if it doesn't happen, he will resume bombing in Tehran.
5: Fox's Ashley Webster. Meanwhile, Fox's Lucas Thomason reports that a Chinese-owned ship was struck in Iran at the Strait of Hormuz. U.S. Ambassador to the United Nations Michael Waltz confirming that a Chinese media report was correct and that a large refined products tanker was struck by an Iranian projectile off the United Arab Emirates Algiers port on Monday. President Trump is threatening new tariffs on Europe if a trade agreement is not reached soon. More from Fox's Jared Halpern.
7: The European Union Parliament has yet to formally approve a trade deal with the U.S. announced last year in Scotland. Now President Trump says the 27-member EU has until July 4th to deliver its side of the deal, or tariffs would jump much higher. President Trump says he set that deadline during a phone call with European Commission President Ursula von der Leyen. The agreement would cap tariffs at 15% on most imports from Europe.
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16: Leaving his role after pleading guilty. I'm Jarrett Lewis. Here's what's trending this hour. Richard Kelly is no longer going to be Clinton County Sheriff. He's set to resign after he and his wife pleaded guilty to jail commissary criminal charges.
17: For him to violate the law and be sheriff is just a travesty.
16: Special Prosecutor Stanley Lefko speaking there to Fox 59. Ashley Kelly was the county's former jail matron. The couple admitted to using a company to receive payments from the jail's commissary fund. Richard is getting a year on probation, Ashley 6 months. He's going after two popular online platforms.
19: Roblox and Discord, which target kids and young individuals as part of their business model, know full well that numerous predatory sex criminals have used their platforms to contact and lure their victims. And yet they continue promoting themselves as safe for children.
16: Indiana Attorney General Todd Rokita says Roblox and Discord are violating the state's Deceptive Consumer Sales Act, and he will hold them accountable. And the Division I men's and women's basketball tournaments are expanding to 76 teams. That move was approved on Thursday. Here's John Herrick.
20: Critics of the expansion say it's the NCAA's way of having greed and incompetence ruin what is great about March Madness, while the NCAA's senior vice president of basketball, Dan Gavitt, called it a forward-thinking strategy to increase the value of the tournaments for decades to come. After an expanded opening round, the traditional 64-team first round and ensuing rounds will remain the same in both the men's and women's tournaments. John Herrick, 93 WIBC Mobile News.
16: 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The forecast from the American Standard Cooling Weather Center.
21: Changes underway as clouds arrive and the chances for showers are also on the rise. Temperatures will be not as cool as last night with a low of 45. From the Fox 59 Weather Center, I'm Chief Meteorologist Brian Wilkes for 93 WIBC.
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1: We're chatting with Michael Zigarelli. We're talking about his book, Evidence for Heaven. It's an amazing story, and we'll take your calls with him when we come right back on Coast to Coast AM.
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0: 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Richard, what are signs that your home is telling you there's something wrong?
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5: Including here in Indiana, what system is being affected by the breach?
6: And will the Chicago Bears stay in Illinois or come running to Hammond? We're going to have the very latest from Chicago's mayor and also how much longer Illinois lawmakers have to make their push for the team to stay in Illinois. Thanks a lot for tuning in. We do appreciate it. 5 o'clock on a Friday morning, a busy one. I'm Scott Jones.
5: And I'm Lindy Thaxton. We want to get right to Amber Hardwick with more on what's happening out on the roads with that semi-fire we saw.
7: That's right. So we have the fire that is officially out. I first want to show you that this is located on the northeast side at 465 in the northbound direction, right around Benford Boulevard and I-69. The flames are out, but you could still see all the fire trucks and emergency personnel on the scene. And this is also involving a diesel fuel spill. So this is going to take some time to clear up. Northbound on 465 and in the southbound direction, you can see traffic is navigating around the area. This is a spot where there's a lot of construction, so traffic is still getting around the scene. It's just slower than normal. There will likely be times where traffic may be blocked, so we are going to closely monitor that for you. But this is video from what happened earlier this morning. We brought you this breaking news where we had the semi-fire that was completely engulfed in flames, and you could see that diesel fuel spill that was on the interstate before the emergency personnel did arrive. But that was quite an active scene earlier this morning. This call coming in shortly after 4:30, and traffic even at that time was getting around the area. So at this time, it is blocked at that spot, but you can see traffic is navigating around that scene. I want to show you just a different vantage point from the crash or that vehicle fire, but we did follow that crash within Bartholomew County, southbound on I-69 near Columbus. I'm thinking that is cleared at this time because it looks like traffic is back up to speed in the northbound and southbound direction. There weren't any injuries involved in that crash, but it does look like traffic is moving much better on I-65 through Bartholomew County. But we are going to closely watch this situation for you. Again, with that semi that was on fire earlier this morning, it is going to take a long time to clean up that scene, Jim.
6: Yeah,
8: counting, what, five fire trucks out there right now. Amber, thanks. At least the fire is out, though. That is certainly good news. But again, we'll have more on that breaking traffic news, I'm sure, throughout the next couple of hours. It's 5:02 and out the door right now. We're up and running. We've had a little bit of light rain in the overnight, scattered about mainly to the north. The west side, though, out at the track looks pretty good. And again, we're tracking rain up through Tipton County, Howard County, and then extending back out towards Lafayette and Tippecanoe County. So the best rain chances right now throughout the morning will stay to the north of us near that boundary. We should see plenty of dry time for your Friday, another afternoon where you can get out and get things done here, even on through mid to late morning. One thing to point out, eventually, though, rain chances do start to get back in here by the early evening. Now, we're currently holding at 50 degrees. It is a milder beginning out the door, and that means a warmer afternoon. We hit 62 degrees yesterday. Today's high likely to top out at 67. We'll enjoy some sunshine and milder air, certainly in the forecast, it looks like, throughout this afternoon. We'll time out that rain chance tonight. Look ahead to the weekend coming up.
5: Thanks, Jim. Drivers, start your engines. It's time to hit the road course at the racing capital of the world as we get ready for the Saltillo Grand Prix this weekend.
6: And today's practice and qualifying with gates opening at 7:30 this morning. Fox 59's Hannah Fulman joining us now live at the track, waving her checkered flag. She's got a preview of the weekend ahead. Good morning, Hannah.
9: Good morning, Scott and Lindy. Let's get excited. You know it's going to be a good day when you have your checkered flag ready because we're at the racing capital of the world getting ready for the Saltillo Grand Prix. So let's talk about the weekend ahead, and it's going to be an exciting one. 25 drivers will soon be gearing up for the 2.439-mile 14-turn road course. Alex Palou is one of the favorites going into this year's Grand Prix. He has won this race for the last 3 years in a row. Could he make it a fourth consecutive win this year? We'll just have to wait and see. Drivers will hit the track in a matter of hours for practice, and racing fans are getting ready to experience the magic of the month of May once again, right here at the racing capital of the world.
10: From a family perspective, you just can't beat it. The racing action is great, and again, you don't have to be in the grandstands for this one. There's mounds all over the course, and that's great for viewing. And if you're adventurous, you can make your way around the different mounds throughout the race or throughout the day. It's really a neat event and quite different from the Indianapolis 500.
9: Let's take a look at the schedule for today, and it's not just about the IndyCar series. We have a lot of other races to enjoy, too. The Indy Next series kicks things off today with practice at 8 a.m. Then we have practice for the IndyCar series at 9:05. Taking us to the USF 2000 and USF Pro 2000 qualifications at 10:45 and 11:20. Indy Next qualifications will be at noon, and then we have another IndyCar series practice at 1 o'clock. Then it's time for the USF 2000 Race 1 at 2:45, the Indy Next Race 1 at 4 o'clock, and we end the day with the IndyCar Series qualifications at 5:35 tonight. Lindy and Scott, wow, that is a lot to see today, and we even have more tomorrow, the Saltillo Grand Prix tomorrow afternoon, but many other races leading up to the big event. So come out to the track today, come out to the track tomorrow. Gates open both today and tomorrow at 7:30, and the one and only Doug Bowles will actually be here at 7:30 to open up the gates, so that'll be exciting to see. For now, reporting live here at the track, Hannah Fulman, Fox 59 News.
5: Thank you, Hannah. And as we await drivers hitting the track today, this morning we're taking a look at the history of the Indy Grand Prix.
6: Since 2014, the Grand Prix has been a part of the month of May. But in those 12 years, only five drivers have won it. One of those drivers is Will Power, who has won the GP three times, including back in 2018. That is the year he also won the 500 just 2 weeks later. Power has now moved from Team Penske to Andretti Global, but that memorable 2018 paint scheme will return this year with Power's replacement in the 12-car David Malukas.
11: For me, it's actually kind of a big deal, you know, to run that livery. I remember, you know, growing up, watching Will Power all the time, and, I mean, 2018, I was, what, 6 years old, still, I mean, my voice was still a few octaves too high, and, you know, it's just so cool seeing it on the TV, and now I could say I got to drive the car. So for me, this GP weekend is actually going to be pretty big.
5: When it comes to who's had the most success there, Alex Palou's taken the top podium spot over the last 3 years. When it comes to other drivers who have had success on the road course, Will Power is the only other driver to win the event back-to-back. He accomplished that 2017 and 18.
6: It was standing room only. Last night, his fans got the chance to hear from an Indy icon. Yeah, the IMS Museum hosted an evening with Tony Kanaan. The event included a discussion about his current role as Arrow McLaren team principal, his racing career, and more. We caught up with somebody who attended the Q&A session with the 2013 Indy 500 winner. He even brought a special piece of memorabilia with.
12: This was a poster that BorgWarner put out, I don't know, maybe 8 or 10 years ago. And so I got one and thought, hey, this would be cool to have former winners sign, and former winners only. Their faces got to be on here to get an autograph. And so over the years, I've been getting an autograph by former winners and got a bunch collected now.
6: And last night, Tony Kanaan added to that collection of autographs.
5: Hey, we do want to get back to this breaking news because we have new information on that semi-fire. 465 at I-69 in Binford. State police telling us there are no injuries. If you were with us earlier, the cab of that semi was huge flames for what felt like a long time. Police tell us there are no injuries. The semi ran into the guardrail about a quarter mile before where it sits currently, and the semi is leaking diesel. The fire is out. State police not knowing how long it will be shut down, but they say it could be a while, but traffic has still been moving.
6: Yeah, not at any point has traffic stopped going through.
5: So because that's construction lane there.
6: Right, exactly.
5: The Clinton County Republican Party must now pick a new sheriff as the former sheriff, Richard Kelly, has pleaded guilty to a pair of felonies and resigned.
6: Kelly and his wife, former jail matron Ashley, both agreed to guilty pleas yesterday to charges of conflict of interest and official misconduct. Ashley Kelly pled guilty to a misdemeanor and received a suspended sentence and 6 months of probation. Richard Kelly also received a suspended sentence, but a year's probation. The special prosecutor told us Kelly's resignation as sheriff was key to the plea agreement.
13: For me, the most important thing was for him not to be sheriff of Clinton County. I mean, for him to have violated the law and be sheriff is just a travesty.
14: This has been continuing on forever. My clients want to move on with their life. This is a good resolution.
6: The Kelly still face trial in Marion County for allegedly defrauding the Indiana State Police Disability Pension Board. That is related to Ashley Kelly's on-duty injuries as an Indiana State trooper, though she continued to work as the Clinton County jail matron.
5: Richard Kelly faces a misdemeanor gun count in Hamilton County, accused of possessing a firearm in violation of his felony pretrial release order. 510 now, a major data breach has impacted schools across the U.S. That includes IU.
6: Yeah, how the schools say it's impacted a system that students use to organize classes and grades.
5: It's happening all over the place. And the Indianapolis Department of Public Works is giving us an inside look at how they will use nearly $300 million for construction projects this year. That's next.
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5: Multiple here in Indiana.
6: Fox 59 Sierra Hignett is here now with what we know about the breach so far and who is being affected.
24: Hey guys, good morning. That's right. IU and Purdue have confirmed that they are among the schools impacted by this breach after a well-known hacking group breached Canvas and other educational technology systems. Shiny Hunters, they are the group that's taking credit for this hack. Infrastructure said that information including names, email addresses, student ID numbers, and messages among users have been impacted. Now, there was no evidence, they say, found that passwords, dates of birth, government identification, or any financial information was involved in the hack. After they hacked the system, Shiny Hunters reportedly sent extortionary messages to Canvas users. One example sent to an employee at our sister station out in Green Bay included a message telling them that they had been hacked, followed by this warning. It said, if any of the schools affected in the list are interested in preventing the release of their data, please consult with a cyber advisory firm and contact us privately at talks to negotiate a settlement. The warning message also included a deadline for Shiny Hunters to be contacted by May the 12th. Now, Tox is a messaging platform, if you weren't aware. Canvas is used by schools and universities for things like assignments and grade tracking. Indiana University confirms that they are aware of a global outage involving Canvas, while a Purdue spokesperson says because the university doesn't use Canvas much, it has had minimal impact. Now, right now, it's not clear exactly how many people have been impacted by this hack, though some estimate that the number of universities and colleges who have been hacked is around 9,000, and it includes both students and staff members. So, of course, we'll continue to follow this and keep you updated. Reporting, I'm Sierra Hignett, Fox 59 News.
6: Sierra, thank you. The Indianapolis Department of Public Works is giving you a look at how the city is using nearly $280 million for local construction projects. City officials saying that's nearly twice the DPW budget compared to 2017. The increased funds will go toward maintaining and improving roads, better connecting routes for neighborhoods, and also making roads safer.
25: As this work begins, I ask our neighbors for their patience. I know that many of you will be dealing with disruptions and delays in the upcoming months, but I assure you that short-term frustration will be well worth the final product. Better, safer city streets.
6: DPW saying another large portion of the funds will help fill potholes. Over the next 5 years, DPW has a $1.2 billion capital plan in place.
5: Jim's here now, and I was thinking, you know, it's not just out at the track today. We got graduation parties. Mm-hmm.
6: That's right.
5: There's a lot happening this time of year.
8: There is. Mm-hmm. And a little bit of a hiccup later on this evening for any outdoor plans. Otherwise, most of the weekend looks pretty good.
5: Okay.
8: I think tomorrow Ideal conditions actually out at the track for tomorrow for the Grand Prix. We're going to break down that forecast. Again, we're going to see a ton of dry weather for today. Just know that our best rain chances here in central Indiana will be coming in by the early evening and then kind of getting out of here. It looks like late tomorrow morning. In fact, actually, I should say early tomorrow morning, because a lot of that is going to be well to the east of us, it looks like, by sunrise. So we're going to tackle the entire forecast right now. Not much happening out there here locally. You get up towards the north near that boundary, and there has been a little bit of light rain. We had a few pockets of light rain in the overnight. We're going to see plenty of dry time moving forward throughout the remainder of the morning and into the afternoon. We're tracking rain up towards Tipton County, Howard County, also up towards Lafayette to begin our morning. White Cass counties dealing with a little bit of rainfall near Delphi, Logansport as well. Now, here in downtown, pretty dry. We should keep it that way for the remainder of the morning and on through the majority of the afternoon. We're going to show you that timeline coming up. We're at 50 out at the airport, back to dry, southwest wind at 8 miles an hour. It is going to be a milder day. We hit 62 degrees yesterday. I think we're into the mid to upper 60s. It looks like later on this afternoon, already off to a better start compared to this time yesterday morning, as we're 10 degrees warmer in the city, 16 degrees milder up the road in Lafayette. So here's that small shower chance this morning. Notice it fading out, actually lifting to the north and northeast. By the time we head into 10 a.m., we'll have a blend of clouds and sunshine around. Looking ahead to about 2, 3 o'clock this afternoon, rain chances start to gather, and then they're starting to make their way into central Indiana. 4, 5, 6 o'clock tonight, not only a rain chance, but we could have an isolated thunderstorm in the mix as well. Now, again, a lot of this is going to be gone by sunrise tomorrow morning. Highs today should hit about 66. Rain chances start to inch up here in the city around 4 o'clock this afternoon, if not 4, certainly by 5 o'clock tonight. And then we'll keep the rain chances going throughout the early evening. You see us begin to dry out. Still cloudy. We'll cool back down, it looks like, into the 40s and 50s early tomorrow morning. Jump ahead to tomorrow morning, 6 a.m. The rain chances are out of here going into tomorrow afternoon. It will be warm and breezy. The only shower chance we're looking at for tomorrow would be late in the day and mainly across northeastern Indiana. So if you're heading out to the track tomorrow, the weather looks good and warm. We'll top out, it looks like, into the lower 70s tomorrow afternoon. We'll be enjoying sunshine and breezy southwest winds. So the warmest day of the weekend will be tomorrow. We'll start to bring in that slight rain chance, it looks like, on Mother's Day. Not all day rain on Sunday, and not everyone is going to be contending with the rain, it looks like, on Sunday as well. So some good news there, 62 degrees. We're going to cool down, though, on Monday, 59. Back to a rain chance Tuesday afternoon. That's going to linger into Wednesday, but then 66 by Thursday of next week.
5: Thanks, Jim. The Trump administration announcing they will be revoking passports from those who owe a certain amount of child support.
6: When that will begin for those who owe thousands of dollars.
5: The Trump administration announcing, as we said, they will be revoking passports. Sorry to repeat that for you. More on that coming up.

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9: 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Inside Indiana Business host Gary Dick has details in today's Daily Download.
10: Boone County is considering a one-year moratorium on data center development. If approved by county commissioners there, Boone would become the 12th Hoosier County to pass a data center moratorium. Meta is currently building a $10 billion data center campus at the Leap Innovation District in Boone County. In West Central

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2: Gary, thank you. Fox 59, your local election headquarters, and we are hearing today from Republican Senator Todd Young.
3: He spoke about Indiana's primary elections as several Trump-backed challengers defeat incumbent state legislators. Five state senators were defeated by those challengers in Tuesday night's primaries as part of a push to remove Republicans who voted against redistricting. When asked about the results, Senator Young congratulated all the candidates who ran and says he's looking ahead to the general election.
4: Now, what good Republicans do is we rally behind those who won. So I intend to work for the success of the Republican Party here in Indiana to do what I can to unify the Indiana Republican Party around a positive vision and make sure we're successful in November.
3: This comes as Senator Jim Banks calls for Senate President Pro Tem Rod Bray to step down ahead of the end of his term in 2028. Bray helped defeat the redistricting bill in December. Senator Young did not comment directly on that call for his removal. Well, we now know how many passengers were left off the cruise ship plagued with hantavirus.
2: Yeah, why 30 passengers were allowed off that ship after people on board began to come down with the virus.
3: We're back at IMS all month long, of course, and later today's another Coca-Cola Indy 500 porch party. RK Hanley going to break down details live from Speedway next. Jim?
5: All right, hopefully we have that window of opportunity later on this evening, guys. Again, rain chances start to go back up heading into late afternoon, early evening. A lot of dry time, though, to begin our Friday. Your Keller and Keller umbrella forecast. Again, keep it handy for later on this evening. We'll talk about the rain chances, maybe an isolated storm, and then a look ahead to the weekend forecast straight ahead.
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3: Welcome back, everyone. Let's go ahead and get back to this morning's top stories.
4: Health authorities across four continents, including North America, are tracking down and monitoring passengers who were allowed off the Hantavirus-stricken cruise ship before the deadly outbreak was detected. According to the Associated Press, on April 24th, nearly 2 weeks after the first passenger had died on board, more than two dozen people from at least 12 different countries left the ship without contact tracing. The ship's operator said a total of 30 passengers left the vessel at St. Helena that day, as the stop was the scheduled end of the cruise for some of the passengers. Six of those passengers are from the U.S. Yesterday, the ship departed Cape Verde and is currently on the way to the Canary Islands.
3: The Trump administration is saying it will start revoking passports of Americans who owe more than $100,000 in child support. The Associated Press reports about 2,700 U.S. passports will likely be affected. Individuals impacted will be notified about the revocation, and they will have to apply for a new passport once their debts are paid. Revocations are set to begin today. The State Department is saying it is complying with federal law, which requires Americans to adhere to child support obligations in order to receive a passport.
4: We continue to follow breaking news of a semi-fire on 465 at I-69 and Binford Boulevard. Now, Indiana State Police are now telling us there are no injuries here, and that's great news. If you were with us earlier this morning watching this live, you saw there. Well, take a look at that. I mean, we saw that for quite some time this morning as traffic was continuing to go through. Again, no injuries. And we have learned that the semi actually hit a guardrail about a quarter mile before where it burst into flames there, leaking diesel. The fire now out as we are back live, but you can see traffic is still moving, but it's starting to pick up as the morning goes on and it's getting a little slower. The road is shut down is what it says on traffic wise, but as you can see, it's going through. But, you know, Jim, that lane there in the middle, that's where they've been doing construction, I believe, and it's not been open anyway.
5: Yeah, no. There is one lane open now, as you can see, a little bit of traffic getting around, but a lot of congestion. But diesel fuel, cleaning that up, it's going to take a little while.
4: Exactly.
3: Yeah, and plus originally trying to put it out. I mean, you try to put it out with water, that's really not going to work.
5: Yeah,
3: so
5: no,
3: you saw they had foam. They were spraying it all the way across there. And as a result, that other lane is rather wet.
4: Yes.
3: And so they're going very slowly going through that area.
5: Okay. Well, we'll have more from Amber on any other issues. I know we had that other one along I-65 down to Bartholomew County as well. So an active warning when the weather's pretty quiet.
3: I know.
5: We've had a few light rain chances out there. We await sunrise. Kind of get an idea of how the morning's going to start out. We're going to enjoy sunshine around the area to begin our morning. Then we'll begin to see clouds increasing heading into the afternoon. There is a rain chance again going into the afternoon and evening. But again, out towards the track, we've got practice getting underway. Gates open up at 7:30 this morning and a good shot out there. All the rain that we're tracking is scattered and mainly up towards the north and should stay to the north for the remainder of the morning. So that's where that boundary lies, up towards northern Indiana, back out towards Illinois. You see that little stalled out front there. Eventually, though, that area of low pressure will make its way into our area, it looks like, later on today. We're currently holding at 50 degrees in downtown. It is a milder start, no doubt, compared to the 30s that we had this time yesterday morning. And as we look to our day planner, again, look for temperatures on their way up, 65 by 1 o'clock and a high today at tops out at 66.
3: Jim, thank you. A former middle school orchestra teacher will appear in court today after being arrested again on child sex crime-related charges.
4: Fox 59 Sierra Hignite is here now with more. Sierra, this man has faced similar charges before.
6: Yeah, guys, that's right. 43-year-old Michael Plua, he's a former orchestra teacher for a middle school, and he's now facing multiple felony charges 10 years after he was arrested on other child sex crime charges. Plua currently faces seven charges, including child solicitation and attempt to commit legitimate vicarious sexual gratification. He was arrested in an undercover operation where law enforcement were looking to crack down on people who were trying to talk with children online and meet up with them for sexual purposes. Court documents say that an officer posed on a website as a 14-year-old named Allie. Plua reportedly attempted to solicit the teen through the website for sexual purposes. He allegedly conducted sexual conversations with the teen, eventually asking who he thought was a 14-year-old girl and her friend to get into the back of his truck and perform sexual acts. Plua set up a time to meet with the teen at a park where they were expected to have some kind of sexual encounter. That's where police met him and arrested him. Plua was arrested back in 2016 after he reportedly had a sexting relationship with a student who attended the middle school where he was teaching. At the time, he became a registered sex offender and was sentenced to 2 years of probation in October of 2017. Plua is expected to appear in court at 8:30 this morning in Boone County for his initial hearing. Reporting, I'm Sierra Hignight, Fox 59 News.
7: Sierra, thank you. Indiana Attorney General Todd Rokita is suing online giants Roblox and Discord.
4: He's accusing the platforms of failing to protect children from predators. The 70-page lawsuit claims both companies prioritized profits over safety, citing the tragic case of a Fisher's teen killed after meeting a man through the app. Rokita says the platforms misrepresent themselves as safe while allowing explicit content and predatory behavior to go unchecked. The state is seeking civil penalties and new safeguards to protect Hoosier families.
7: Happening today, the Indianapolis Motor Speedway is turning into one big block party with racing, fashion, and festivities all rolling into Sancio Grand Prix weekend.
4: Fox 59's Kit Hanley's live at IMS this morning with a look at how fans can join in on the action today. Morning, Kit.
8: Lindy and Scott, good morning. You caught me warming up for the porch party because you know what? We are now just, what time is it? We are now just 2 hours away from this porch party that's getting underway here before the sun even rises. And not only that, we're also going to be talking some Indy 500 fashion, and we're going to be able to hear the sweet sounds of roaring engines here at IMS. It is going to be great. The Coca-Cola Indy 500 porch party arrives at IMS today, bringing the spirit of the month of May right to the racing capital of the world. Today's events help set the stage for a big race weekend with Sancio Grand Prix practice and qualifying happening today before the green flag drops tomorrow. The IMS stop is just one of 10 porch party events happening across the state this month. Hoosiers have been showing off their race day pride with checkered flags, creative decor, and Indy 500 themed porches. And today, that celebration takes center stage here at IMS. Fans heading to the Midway can expect plenty to see and do, from coffee at the Java pop-up to the opening of the merch tent, where this year's Indy 500 gear is already drawing a crowd. You're going to want to get there fast. And of course, like I said, the sweet sound of roaring engines that are going to hit the track later this morning. Now, the porch party itself is free, so that's the good news, but you will have to pay that gate admission. Kids under 15 get in free. That's awesome, with a paying adult. And it's going to be a lot of fun. We're actually heading into the track after this hit to catch up and to see everything they've got going on. So you're going to want to stay tuned for that and warm up your dance moves, okay? For now, reporting live at IMS, Kit Hanley, Fox 59 News.
4: Looking forward to it, Kit. Thank you. And the countdown continues toward the greatest spectacle in racing. The Indy 500 is just 16 days away, and the airport is ready to get travelers into the racing mood.
7: 500 decorations have gone up all around the airport. Right when you walk in, you can find decorations from IMS-inspired artwork to an Indy car front and center. Over on concourses A and B, a rolling video of the famed Borg Warner Trophy is playing as travelers enter. Coordinators say they wanted to make the race feel important to those coming in, as it
9: is. That race, that experience, is a bucket list experience. I mean, one of the things that you should be doing, along with going to Paris, along with going to sites that are iconic.
7: By the way, the image behind the Indy car is made by Sport Graphics, the same Indianapolis company behind the eye-catching supersized work on the JW Marriott in downtown Indy. Hey, some exciting news for Colts and IMS fans this weekend.
4: Find out which Colts cheerleader will be singing the national anthem at the Grand Prix next. And we're less than a month away from Illinois lawmakers ending their session and making their final push for the Bears to stay. What Chicago's mayor's hoping they do in order to keep the team. Amber?
10: All right, so we're still monitoring that situation on the northeast side, northbound lanes at 465 as you are approaching I-69 and Benford Boulevard. Semi-fire earlier this morning, but it's still a very active scene. The semi-truck is still on the scene, and there was also a diesel fuel. According to Indiana State Police, there were no injuries, and the semi-truck did hit a guardrail. So the traffic pattern at this time, you can see that the left lane is blocked in the southbound direction. So traffic is slowly getting around that area. And it looks like in the northbound direction, a lot of the traffic is getting diverted to I-69 northbound. So we have heavy traffic, likely as we get closer to the morning rush hour on the northeast side, because this is going to take some time to clear the scene. And this is already a location where we have a lot of construction. Again, traffic being diverted to northbound I-69. This is going to create some headaches because I'm sure a lot of people are going to utilize the exits approaching that northeast corner. And it's already busy, and the secondary roads are going to be busy too with that added traffic flow. So you will want to factor in more time for your drive into work and school if you typically travel on the northeast corner of 465 and the northeast side of town.
11: 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The Retirement Money Matters Show airs this Saturday morning at 6 a.m. right here on WIBC.
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4: National anthem at the Grand Prix this weekend.
7: In a statement, IMS and IndyCar president Doug Bowles says that she's no stranger to building crowd excitement. He goes on to say, quote, her rendition of the anthem will be a great way to lead into the Sancio Grand Prix on the 14-turn, 2.439-mile road course. All right. Time is ticking for Illinois lawmakers with just 23 days until their session ends, and they will have to make their final push to keep the Bears.
4: The team will decide on a new stadium in late spring or early summer. The search for a new spot has come down to locations in Arlington Heights, a suburb of Chicago, or Hammond, Indiana. Chicago's mayor's hoping to keep the Bears in Illinois by calling on lawmakers to do what it takes to move the Bears to the suburbs. He says the Arlington Heights location is a win for state economy.
20: The infrastructure that they're even discussing
19: in the suburbs, those infrastructure needs have been present on the lakefront for a very long time. It's the top tourist destination anywhere in the state of Illinois, right? So it's to the economic advantage for all of Illinois to support the economic engine of the state of Illinois.
4: The stadium deal passed the Illinois House, but it still needs to pass the Senate before making it to the governor's desk. Meanwhile, Indiana lawmakers passed a bill earlier this year to create a stadium authority to try to get the Chicago Bears to the Hoosier State. So, Jim, this just all continues. We'll have an answer one day.
5: Right? Uh-huh. Okay, guys. Hey, 544, and good morning to you. Good Friday morning. We had a little bit of light rain last night, kind of continued into the overnight. Very light, widely scattered, a lot of dry territory out there to begin our morning. If you're working outside, big projects today, things look pretty good until we head into the latter part of the afternoon. A little boundary nearby was the kicker for the rain chances late last night into the overnight. That boundary is now lifting a little bit farther to the north. There is light rain falling up through Howard County, Tipton County, extending back out towards White, Cass counties, also out through northern Tippecanoe County. So that's where a lot of the energy is focused at this hour. All this is moving basically east and slightly to the northeast. So as we head on through the remainder of the morning, we'll continue to watch the rain chances actually heading more towards Fort Wayne. And a ton of dry weather is expected here with sunshine. So it will be a bright start in a lot of locations. As you'll notice, the clouds are breaking a little bit. We're at 50 degrees in a southwesterly wind at 8 miles an hour. Now, looking ahead out the door, no need for that heavier coat we needed yesterday morning. Had that patchy frost around the area. We're off to a much milder beginning. 10 degrees warmer in downtown, 16 degrees warmer up the road in Lafayette. So here's that rain chance now departing. See how it's lifting out of here? This is around 10:30 today. A blend of clouds and sunshine, a little bit cloudier throughout the afternoon. By 3 o'clock today, rain chances start to sneak back in. Could see an isolated thunderstorm in the mix as well. This is around 7, 8 o'clock tonight. Rain chances around, so I just know your Friday evening plans could be impacted by the rain. As you'll notice, highs later on this afternoon topping out into the middle 60s. So even with the added cloud cover at times today, still a pretty mild afternoon. Below average, but a little bit milder than it was yesterday after hitting 62 degrees. Rain chances will continue to 2 o'clock tomorrow morning, and then we'll begin to dry out early tomorrow morning. So our Saturday still looks really good. We'll enjoy a blend of clouds and sunshine, warmer weather on the way for tomorrow. For our Saturday, any shower chance tomorrow, concentrated in northeastern Indiana. So if you're going to be heading out to the track for tomorrow, weather looks pretty solid. Highs tomorrow should top out into the lower 70s, and we'll be a little breezy, but a really good day it looks like on Saturday. I mentioned the rain chances on Sunday. They still hold. It looks like scattered stuff. Not all day rain for Mother's Day. We're back to dry weather, it looks like, on Monday. Another rain chance gets back in here by Tuesday of next week. So the pattern stays a bit active, still running below average. Tomorrow, about a seasonal day, and then you'll notice more cool weather starts to work back in on Monday and Wednesday of next week.
4: Jim, thank you. Next year's men and women's NCAA tournaments will look different.
7: What changes were announced just yesterday from officials at the Indianapolis headquarters?
4: A tiny kitten blown away during a tornado in Mississippi. How a storm chaser accidentally found the kitten unscathed by the storm. First, though, it is Furry Friday, and this is Kitty. Oh, gosh. That's an awesome picture.
7: Yeah.
4: Everything about it. Her owner says she loves to chill. Kitty says hi, by the way, to everyone watching this morning.
7: Looks more like she's saying hello. 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How adorable.
4: Cute.
7: We'll be right back.
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7: And women's NCAA tournaments will be expanding to 7016.
4: The changes were announced yesterday from officials at the Indianapolis headquarters and will begin next season. Extra games will be played on the Tuesday and Wednesday after Selection Sunday. Those games will happen in Dayton and another city as part of what's called the opening round. It was formerly known as the First Four. The round of 64 will remain on Thursday and Friday.
27: Very heavy.
28: Heavy?
7: It's very heavy. You know, anything you can do, she can probably do better, at least when it comes to catching striped bass.
4: Meet Annalise Creel. She's an 11-year-old fishing phenom from Virginia, a fifth grader. She's a tournament angler. And the past 2 years, she has won or placed very high on the youth striped bass tournament circuits in the southeast U.S. And she says she just loves fishing.
27: Mainly just that you get to go outdoors and talk with your friends, and even if you don't fish in it with anybody else, you still get to enjoy it.
4: By the way, in case you were wondering, even though she fishes for striped bass, the biggest fish she's ever caught was a catfish, and it weighed 40 pounds.
7: Well done.
4: A woman in Tennessee rescues a kitten trapped in rubble after severe storms hit the state.
7: Yeah, a storm chaser had been walking through the rubble of a flattened Mississippi trailer park early yesterday morning when he heard the meow of a kitten. You can hear it too. Determined to find it, he looked through the debris for a few minutes until he found the lost cat. Shortly after rescuing it, he passed the tiny cat to the United Cajun Navy, who dried it off and took it to safety. They say there's already been a lot of interest from people who want to adopt the kitten if its owners are not located.
4: Oh, I was going to volunteer, but I guess there's already people.
7: Yeah, there's probably a lot.
4: Still ahead this morning, a minor league baseball team in North Carolina is making waves on social media.
7: But it has nothing to do with an actual game. Coming up, we're going to show you the now viral rendition of the national anthem performed by someone you may never expect.
4: And Praise the Farm will introduce you to a DJ with a very distinct look who's getting more popular in the U.S.
7: Before we go to a very quick break, Fox 59 wants to wish you a happy birthday. And today's shout-out is for Matt. 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We hope you have a great day. Love, Amanda, Jackson, and Jordan.
4: Beautiful family. Matt, happy birthday. If you have a wish to share, let us know. 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
0: It's finally Friday. Coming up in 2 minutes, where the Marion County Coroner was called out to this morning. What part of an Indianapolis highway is shut down right now? And why two people who work in law enforcement were in court yesterday? Those stories and more after Fox News. From the Price Point Comfort Mitsubishi Electric Studios, you're listening to 93 WIBC, WIBC HD1, Indianapolis on a Friday morning. It's 6 o'clock.
19: The ceasefire still holds. I'm Dave Anthony, Fox News.
1: If there's no ceasefire, you're not going to have to know. You're just going to have to look at one big glow coming out of Iran.
19: That's what President Trump tells reporters despite a flare-up in fighting with Iran.
1: They trifled with us today. We blew them away. They trifled. I call that a trifle.
22: The Pentagon says the USS Truxtun, the USS Mason, and USS Rafael Peralta were targeted by Iranian missiles, drones, and small boats. In response, the U.S. military says it hit Iranian missile and drone launch sites, command and control locations, and intelligence surveillance and reconnaissance nodes. The president says the three unharmed U.S. destroyers will now rejoin his naval blockade, warning of more harsh action if a deal with Iran is not reached soon.
19: That's Fox's Madeline Rivera. The president says his red line remains Iran cannot have a nuclear weapon. A report a few minutes ago out of Iran state media claims that Iran has seized an oil tanker. Oil prices, they are up slightly. The gas is down a penny today after a big spike up the last couple of weeks at the pump. AAA's national average for regular is still $4.54 per gallon. President Trump also reacted last night to another court ruling against more of his tariffs.
1: We had one very positive vote. We had two radical left judges that voted against it.
19: The Court for International Trade called illegal the next wave of tariffs the president imposed under a different statute after the Supreme Court struck down his first tariffs in February as unconstitutional. The new ruling only affects the plaintiffs, leaving in place the tariffs for the others. The U.S. is sending a plane to Spain's Canary Islands, where a cruise ship stricken by hantavirus outbreak will dock tomorrow. The plane will fly the 17 American nuns on board back to the U.S. All the passengers are in quarantine with 8 suspected hantavirus cases. 3 of those died. World Health Organization Dr. Maria Van Kerkhove says,
23: this is not SARS-CoV-2. This is not the start of a COVID pandemic.
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17: 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On the go.
0: Where the Marion County Coroner was called out to this morning. Clear radar over downtown Indianapolis. Good way to start the Friday. 51 degrees going up to 68. I'm Ryan Hedrick. Here's what's trending at 6:02. A man is dead and another one is in bad shape after a police chase ended in a crash early this morning. IMPD says a person driving a car was speeding and blowing stop sign after stop sign when officers got behind that car. They chased it for a short bit, lost sight of it, and then found it again after it crashed into a sign along East Washington between State Street and South Arsenal Street near an AutoZone store. A person driving a semi-truck hit a guardrail along I-465 northbound this morning in I-69. It caused a diesel spill and a fire. ISP says no injuries. Matt Baer has more on this coming up in the 93 WIBC Traffic Center. Clinton County Sheriff Richard Kelly and former jail matron Ashley Kelly have pleaded guilty after prosecutors said they funneled payments through the jail's commissary fund through a company that they controlled.
24: For me, the most important thing was for him not to be sheriff of Clinton County. I mean, for him to have violated the law and be sheriff is just a travesty.
0: That's Special Prosecutor Stanley Levko speaking with Fox 59. A separate Marion County case is still pending. Prosecutors say Ashley Kelly defrauded the Indiana State Police Pension Fund of more than $205,000. An FBI supervisory special agent based in Virginia recently got arrested in Indianapolis on a sexual battery charge. Law enforcement sources identified the man as Timothy C. Healy. He was booked into the Marion County Jail, but he's not there anymore. He posted bail. And the Division I men and women's basketball tournaments are expanding to 76 teams. The move approved Thursday. Here's John Herrick.
2: Critics of the expansion say it's the NCAA's way of having greed and incompetence ruin what is great about March Madness, while the NCAA's senior vice president of basketball, Dan Gavitt, called it a forward-thinking strategy to increase the value of the tournaments for decades to come. After an expanded opening round, the traditional 64-team first round and ensuing rounds will remain the same in both the men's and women's tournaments. John Herrick, 93 WIBC Mobile News.
0: 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Traffic and weather together next on a Friday morning. It's 6:04.
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25: Northeast side, northbound 465 is closed at I-69 because of a semi crash, a fuel spill, and now damage to the barrier wall. I-69 is the reroute right now. Traffic being pushed onto that northbound 69 exit ramp. But the main part of 465 that takes you to Castleton, that is shut down right now with traffic stop to East 71st Street and a little bit beyond. And just shy of that on northbound 465, the right lane is closed because of a stall, and that is completely separate. But again, northbound 465 at I-69 closed because of a semi-fire and crash. If you're coming eastbound, southbound 465, the left lane is blocked at the crash site or at I-69, and that is for cleanup of barrier wall damage. They have to inspect that and determine how badly that barrier wall was damaged. So you do have a slowdown there, and you will have through the duration of this cleanup. 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
26: Now, Matt is going to have updates all through the morning on what's taking place here, 465 at 69. The photos of just the traffic backups don't look good at all. And for the people in it, sorry that you're in it. Matt is going to try and gauge every workaround he possibly can, but some things are just going to take their time. And as Matt was explaining, the cleanup is going to take time. He'll have more on this throughout the morning, so keep it here and follow Matt on X for updates. Matt in traffic to get more information. 47 degrees right now in the American Standard Cooling Weather Center. The time is 6:07.

0: Seems the health organizations are working overtime to let you know that you do not have to worry about hantavirus like you did about COVID. People are dying on cruise ships, and others are going to say, hey, that's a thing. Tony Katz, 93 WIBC. Good morning. Good to be with you. They are being clear over there at the World Health Organization. This is not COVID. This is not influenza. It spreads very, very differently. Well, that's true. But there were a lot of people, including medical professionals, who didn't realize that hantavirus could actually spread human to human, as opposed to spreading from rodents to humans. And it's not known at the moment how this started. So the basic guide, G-U-I-D-E, like what this is, hantavirus, H-A-N-T-A, hantavirus. Europe, Africa, Asia, right? Those are the areas that it's found. Carried by rodents. And the human transmission is documented with something called the Andes virus strain. This is the reporting via the BBC. People come infected and breathing in contaminated air that has virus particles. Now, this part is gross because it comes from the parts of the rodent that it leaves behind after it's done doing what we all do. But when rodents do it, it's gross, mostly because I have to use the word rodent. Even the word rodent, quite disgusting. Someone's going to yell at me. Please send your emails to hammer at WIBC.com. But the transmission between people only occurs through close contact. So as opposed to what we saw from COVID being, you know, that was aerosolized, right? This, it would seem to me, not a medical professional, not a doctor. I have seen 3 episodes of Dr. Quinn, Medicine Woman, so I do have some expertise. This is the kind of thing where someone's going to say on a cruise ship, yes, a mask makes sense, when a mask never worked for COVID, and people still wear them, and they're just wrong, and if you want to live in fear, that's, I can't help you, but I do judge you. Living in fear is something that I judge. The symptoms are flu-like symptoms. The fatigue, the muscle ache, stomach pain, nausea, and then everything else that comes with that that you don't want to discuss while you're having breakfast. I mean, I'm already saying rodent. And in some cases, you can get breathing difficulties, low blood pressure, kidney issues, etc. So now, the take is that we're not going to see worldwide what we have seen vis-a-vis COVID. It still has people freaked out. My only advice is, let's not be people who freak out. Now, some of the people are going to be, let's not be people who take cruises. This is going to be really, really bad for the cruise industry. Really bad. Then again, you're going to see this whole summer, tourism is going to be down. Flight prices are up $60, $70 a person. Never mind the jet fuel issues in places like Europe. How are you going to get home, kitten? And then gas prices and how people are just going to do their travel across the country. This is not going to help. It's going to be a very interesting summer, depending on how long we see $100 a barrel oil. Now, again, I'll tell you, I'm okay with it. I want the regime gone so I don't have to think about this anymore. West Texas crude right now at $95.26 a barrel. Brent crude over $100, $100.90. That's the latest. Matt will have more updates on what's going on with 465 at 69. Tony Katz, 93 WIBC. Good morning.
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0: Traffic on the fives. Matt Baer is doing hard work right now in the WIBC Traffic Center. What's going on?
11: Yeah, Tony, they're in it on the northeast side, northbound 465. Full closure at 75th Street because of a semi-fire and crash. Now, the fire is out, but you have a fuel spill. You have barrier wall damage to contend with, all in the cleanup. So there's no timetable out right now on when northbound 465 could reopen around I-69, but I would expect an extended cleanup here. Traffic has stopped back to Fall Creek, and because of that barrier wall damage, you kind of got pushed into the other side of 465. So on southbound 465, southbound eastbound near I-69, the left lane is blocked, and that is also slowing us down, so we could have delays in both directions. Definitely one right now on the northbound side. Northbound 465 is being diverted to I-69 going north. You could exit early and avoid the whole thing. Exit at East 56th Street, Shadeland Avenue. Also a stall reported on northbound 465, shy of 71st, and that's blocking the right lane. The whole thing's a zoo right now. Looking at eastbound 70 as you come into downtown, just fine. Harding Street on in. 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I'm Matt Baer with traffic on the fives. Follow us at WIBC Traffic.
0: 46 degrees in the American Standard Cooling Weather Center. The time is 6:17.
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0: called it a love tap. The president actually called it a love tap, the most recent hit on Iran. Tony Katz, 93 WIBC. Good morning. Good to be with you. So the latest from the last 24 hours, you have movement going on in Lebanon right now regarding the Israelis. This, of course, taking on Hezbollah. Lebanon and Israel engaged in a ceasefire, trying to work their way towards a long-term agreement, realizing that Hezbollah, funded by the regime, is the problem. However, I can't figure out how they're getting any money right now. Iran is making a claim that they have seized an oil tanker. Although that is from Iranian state media and should not be seen as factual. And here we have the president engaging what he called a love tap. These were retaliatory strikes against Iranian targets. CENTCOM, that is U.S. Central Command, saying that American forces responded with self-defense strikes. That's the actual quote. On Iranian targets, this was after Navy destroyers came under missile and drone fire from Iranian forces, but were not struck. Three Iranian ports were hit, and the conversation is that, well, the ceasefire is still in effect. Okay. Sure. Sure. Why not? That's like a pregnant woman looking at you and saying, no, I'm celibate. Why do you ask? It's just, well, first I'd have to explain that only women get pregnant. This could take a while. I might need some more time. We may have to add another show. Tell Casey I'm going to take an hour. This is, sit down, kids. We're going to have to learn about things. We said very clearly that things were going to ramp back up. The attacks were going to continue. That's what all this pause was for. To get to this next step of breaking the IRGC. You will hear all morning about how the Iranians took an oil tanker. What's possible is possible. But if it comes from Iranian state media, it is a lie. It's a fraud. It in and of itself cannot be believed. If you don't have confirmation, don't buy into the story. Now, as for calling it a love tap, I do not know why he goes down this road, why he says it like this. Then again, I don't know why he would ever believe, as I have said before, and as he got into yesterday, as he's in the Oval Office with UFC fighters, of course, the big fight, in June, there at the White House. Now, for anybody asking, no, I cannot get you tickets. And for me asking, if anybody has tickets, there's going to be an arena they build for 5,000 seats. There's going to be 100,000 people on the mall watching this UFC fight. I plan on watching this fight from a comfy chair with a lot of brisket. This is my plan. Oh, it's going to be outstanding. True, if I could get a ticket, I would go. And my youngest was like, you wouldn't take me? And I looked at my youngest, put their face in my hands, my beautiful child, and I laughed in their face like they were my worst enemy. I would leave you behind, take pictures, and tell you that you're a loser. That's what I, to get a ticket to this? Absolutely. By the way, I have a glorious relationship with my children, and that did get said. I just want to be perfectly clear. Oh. Meanwhile, President Trump thinks a deal with Iran is still possible.
1: You're facing an opponent right now in Iran that has refused to submit. You seem optimistic now that you may be closer to a deal. What's different about this moment now than in other moments where a deal has seemed close?
2: Well, why do you say they refused to submit? You don't know that. You don't know what's going on.
1: They were firing on U.S. ships a few days ago.
2: And a few days ago is a long time ago. You know, in the world of war, a few days ago. No, they want to make a deal badly. And we'll see if we get there. If we get there, they can't have nuclear weapons. You know, it's very simple. But what's not to submit? So they had a Navy with 159 ships, and now every ship is blown to pieces.
0: That is all true. The Navy is gone. I find myself in a terrible position with you guys. I want to give you the updates on what's happening and what's going on. I am under the impression that what you want is to win, and what you don't want is to hear any more of this. Am I off base on that assertion? We know where this has to go. I made my point clear. I think a vast majority of you agree. Some people definitely disagree. And some people are like, wait a second. This isn't the country station. They're just working down the dial. But I can't hear that anymore. I can't

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1: Hope it would be great if I was. I'm more than happy to be wrong. More than happy to. I'm not wrong. What we saw yesterday with some hits on Iranian targets, I believe that's going to continue. Matt Baer looking at a serious issue, 465 at 69. Matt, what is the latest?
2: Yeah, Tony, this is the northeast side, the Clear Path Construction Project, and northbound 465 is closed before I-69 near East 71st Street because of an earlier semi-fire and crash. Now, the fire is out, but there is a fuel spill, there's damage to the barrier wall, and that all needs to be cleaned up. So, in the meantime, plan for an extended closure here. Traffic is stopped to Fall Creek. If you want to avoid the whole thing, you can exit at East 56th Street, Shadeland Avenue, that's exit 40, or you can continue on northbound 465. You'll be diverted to northbound 69. If you look at the eastbound southbound side of 465 on the northeast side, the left lane is blocked near East 71st Street, and that's work relating to this closure and fire from earlier. So traffic right now backed up to I-69 and a little bit beyond. Basically, you can expect 465 delays in both directions from the I-69 interchange here this morning. Northbound 465 still on the northeast side. Now we have a stall before East 71st Street, completely unrelated. The right lane is blocked and that'll slow us down a little bit further. 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Indiana Donor Network and Driven to Save Lives remind you to say yes to organ donation the next time you're at the BMV. I'm Matt Baer with traffic on the fives. 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
5: The exterior of your home says a lot about the owner. 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Here's a hint. 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

0: Very special weekend as it's Mother's Day weekend, so we are devoting this show to women and mothers everywhere. 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
2: What's still in place and what lies ahead? You have a clear radar in downtown Indianapolis, 51 degrees right now, going up to 68. Good Friday morning. I'm Ryan Hedrick. Here's what's trending at 6:30. President Trump says the ceasefire with Iran remains in place after the two sides exchanged fire Thursday. U.S. Central Command says it intercepted attacks on Navy ships in the Strait of Hormuz and described them as unprovoked. In Tennessee, a Memphis Democrat calling for the city to secede after Republican lawmakers approved a new congressional map that removes the only majority black district. The map was signed by Governor Bill Lee.
3: And for them to keep taking a sledgehammer to our people is unacceptable. And I ain't with and our people ain't with.
2: Democratic Rep. Antonio Parkinson responded by saying, "Let my people go and let Memphis secede from the state." The Indiana gas average down to 4.53 this morning after Governor Mike Braun extended the gas sales tax and suspended the excise tax. The national average is 4.54. A 16-year-old being charged as an adult for the December 24 murder of another boy in Indianapolis.
4: Police say DeMonte Satter was 15 when he went to steal a firearm from Kentrell Johnson, who was found shot to death in his garage on Indy's east side.
5: It's been a nightmare. It felt like my soul was snatched.
4: Kentrell's mother, Gina Johnson, told Fox 59 she's praying that justice will be served.
5: To come into someone's home and do something like this is... It's devastating. You know, it's crazy.
4: Satter was seen in a picture posted on Instagram posing with a gun the day Johnson was killed. Jarrett Lewis, 93 WIBC Mobile News.
2: Indiana Attorney General Todd Rokita filing a lawsuit against two popular online platforms and accusing them of allowing child sexual exploitation and abuse.
6: Roblox and Discord, which target kids and young individuals as part of their business model, know full well that numerous predatory sex criminals have used their platforms to contact and lure their victims.
2: Rokita says the suit adds civil penalties and makes the companies give back money tied to deceptive conduct. And the NFL will split former Monday Night Football doubleheader games between Netflix and YouTube. I'm Ryan Hedrick on the level, on the go, and at WIBC.com. Traffic, weather, and sports together in 2.5 minutes on a Friday morning at 6:32.
7: This is Inside Indiana Business Radio. I'm Gary Dick. Fort Wayne and Allen County are doubling down on efforts to promote sports tourism as an economic development tool. Visit Fort Wayne has announced the launch of the Allen County Sports Commission. The formation of the commission, part of Visit Fort Wayne's 10-year tourism master plan, it will focus on attracting major events, fostering partnerships, and evaluating the potential for new multi-purpose venues. St. Louis-based Bunge North America has cut the ribbon on its new $550 million facility in Morristown. Bunge calls it the largest soy protein concentrate plant in North America and the first one built in the U.S. in more than 40 years. Brian Duville is Bunge's protein and emulsifier business head.
8: It's really about connecting farmers to consumers, and that's what we do as Bunge. We want to do it in a noticeably better way, and that's meaning better ingredients, more sustainable ingredients.
7: Purdue University and Bloomington-based Cook Medical are teaming up in an effort to advance innovative medical technologies and to bolster the biomedical engineering workforce pipeline. The university and the medical device manufacturer have signed a 5-year master-sponsored research and collaboration agreement that Purdue says creates a formal framework for multiple collaborative projects focused on image-guided procedures and advanced medical device manufacturing. From the state's number one source for Indiana business news, you're listening to Inside Indiana Business Radio.
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7: Indianapolis-based Wheaton Worldwide Moving has announced the launch of a new international division to capitalize on a growing trend of Americans moving overseas. Wheaton says its expansion into international services helps support customers navigating complex cross-border moves while also providing a more integrated experience across its network of more than 300 agents. 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
2: Northeast side, full closure of northbound 465 at I-69 because of an earlier semi-fire and crash. The fire is out, but there is damage to the barrier wall. There is a fuel spill that all needs to be cleaned up. Traffic is stopped right now to East 56th Street. If you're continuing on northbound 69, you will be diverted to northbound 69 from northbound 465. Coming the other way, eastbound 465 near the crash site at 75th. The left lane is blocked. That is because of the damage to the barrier wall, and it comes with a slowdown back to Allisonville Road. Looking at northbound 6570 on the south side, stop-and-go traffic after Raymond Street up to Washington Street, and now we have a crash Harding Street south of Kentucky Avenue. 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
10: Matt's going to have more on this spill, on this cleanup, and the massive backup that he has been detailing there, 465 and 69, throughout the morning. Be sure to follow him on X, Matt in Traffic, to get all the updates. Right now it's 46 degrees in the American Standard Cooling Weather Center. The time is 6:36. A check on sports. Ryan Hedrick, what's happening?
2: Tony, good morning. The Zonzio Grand Prix returns to the Indianapolis Motor Speedway this weekend, the 12th time the road course has kicked off the month of May. David Malukas will be in the number 12 Horizon Team Penske Chevrolet.
11: I mean, the start of the season, we've already been on a really good start, and we want to keep working on it. And this race is very important for us and for the history of Penske. I mean, it's the 60th anniversary, and there's a lot of history that goes around it, so we want to make sure that we can get a good result.
2: Malukas has two top five finishes, and Saturday will be his sixth start on the IMS road course. Alex Palou, the betting favorite to win Saturday's race, which goes off at 4:30. The Indianapolis Colts rounded out their rookie class by signing six draft picks Thursday and 12 undrafted free agents as rookie minicamp gets underway. And the Indiana Fever tip off another season tomorrow afternoon at home against the Dallas Wings. Sports brought to you by Ball State Athletics. I'm Ryan Hedrick on the Level on the Go and at WIBC.com.
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10: What's going on with the song, man?
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10: Thank you. like it. 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
16: This is insane. All you did was say hello.
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17: Hey now.
16: The love I used to know.
10: Maybe both. Maybe that's why you broke up. Oh, this just got really sad. It's a story of abandonment. Or regret. But then you have a beautiful baby and you're like, oh, I don't regret a thing. And that baby grows up to be the king of Siam. And then you're like, Siam, where? What? Huh? And then you realize you're just listening to a radio show. Tony Katz, 93 WIBC. Good morning. By the way, that happens in my head all the time. That is constant type of narration I'm doing in my own brain. Mark Hamill has deleted the tweets, but some things live forever. That's right. We're talking about Luke Skywalker himself, who posted on a social media site an image of President Trump in a grave with the caption, only if, or if only, if only. That's it, if only. He wants to see President Trump dead. The progressive death cult is alive and well and kicking. And it is a death cult. Not only do they want to see the president dead, they want to continue to move rhetoric to inspire more people to engage damage and harm to conservatives. We'll get to that in the popcorn moment. But Hamill has erased, deleted that post. Now, I'm told that he apologized as well. What does that matter? That you apologize, what am I supposed to do with that information? You hoped that he got tortured. You hoped he went to jail. You hoped he suffered. When you realize that this is the standard operating fare of people who can't engage a conversation, can't, it's like utilizing the line, well, he's not my president. Yes, he is. I get exhausted by some of the rhetoric. He's still the president. Joe Biden was the president. Barack Obama was the president. And he was my president. He was the president of the United States. He's not your president, my dear lefty friends. You know you sound stupid when you say that, right? You sound like people who are incapable of operating heavy machinery. You can't be trusted. If you could actually use the line, he's not my president, you can't be in charge of the country, you weirdos. And stop calling for his death. But listen, I'm not going to get anything that I want. This is a progressive death cult. It continues, and the only way out is through. Tony Katz, 93 WIBC, good morning.
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10: Traffic on the fives, and Matt Bear has been following a crash and a spill and a cleanup that has taken its toll. What's the latest, Matt?
22: Yeah, Tony, this is the northeast side, and all lanes of northbound 465 are closed at East 75th Street or before I-69 because of an earlier semi-fire and crash. The fire's out, but there is damage to the barrier wall. There's also a fuel spill, so there's a lot of cleanup that has to happen here. Traffic stopped back to East 56th Street. You can continue on northbound 465 and be pushed to northbound 69. That is an option. You can also exit early at East 56th Street and avoid the backup. Pick your poison. Now looking at southbound 465, eastbound 465, still on the northeast side. The left lane is closed at that crash site because of damage to the barrier wall that has us backed up almost to Allisonville Road. Crash on the southwest side is Harding Street south of Kentucky Avenue. 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
10: Now, Matt's following everything going on with this shutdown there, 465 at 69. He's going to have it for you all morning, and make sure you're following him on Twitter, X, at Matt in Traffic. But if you do watch the live stream on YouTube, you will note that when Matt Bear does traffic, he's got arm movements, he's got hand movements, he's all of a sudden very, very Italian, or at one of my family reunions, and his arms are moving, and you'll notice that the t-shirts are so tight that the bicep is just bulging. So if you want to see how Matt's workouts are going, watch him do a traffic report.
23: Yeah, look at those guns. He's the
10: it's
23: new gun
10: crazy.
23: Guy.
10: It's getting ridiculous. This is why I wear long sleeve shirts, because Matt is out there wearing a 7-year-old girl's tee, and right. Some of us have to be like, you know what? Modesty is where it's at. Turns out in this deal, I'm just part of the Amish. I am totally covered from head to toe. All right, I'm taking off the shirt. I'm taking off the shirt.
23: Woo!
10: No, I'm not taking off the shirt. Someone has to have some standards around here. But check it out. By the way, now that we thought about it early, we really do need to do the Matt Bear calendar.
22: I'm in. You're gonna pay the
10: We
22: man.
10: Need to do the Matt Bear calendar.
22: Just
10: that's,
22: pay
10: that's
22: the
10: gotta
22: wear whatever you want.
10: Well. Are you talking to me? Or are you talking to the people?
22: Anybody that wants to listen.
10: Okay.
22: Here's Matt in a bunny costume.
10: By the way, that's our whole marketing strategy. Tony Katz in the morning news. Anybody want to listen? That's it. That's the whole tagline.
22: Matt is an EMT.
10: It's 47 degrees in the American Standard Cooling Weather Center. The time is 6:48.
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0: Southern Poverty Law Center pleads not guilty in this fraud case. Tony Katz, 93 WIBC. Good morning. The Southern Poverty Law Center being accused by the Department of Justice, being accused of giving money to white supremacist groups that they then told their donors they were fundraising to fight, supporting them so they could hold events, so they could say, look at these white supremacist groups, now you need to give us more money. Their donations going from just over $50 million before Charlottesville, the Unite the Right rally that led to the death of Heather Hare, the murder of Heather Hare, to over $133 million. Defrauding donors is the way it should be discussed. The interim president and CEO appearing in federal court representing the Southern Poverty Law Center, money laundering, wire fraud, false statements to a bank, pleading not guilty. Hey, innocent until proven guilty. That's what courts are for. And I don't think we should just engage charges for the sake of it. I am not a fan of lawfare, not a fan of slap suits, strategic lawfare against public or strategic lawsuits against public participation. That's when someone sues somebody else to keep them from speaking, wrap them up in legal bills to try and keep them from being able to engage. It's ugly stuff, but it happens constantly. And every time something comes up and you hear, well, this is just racism or this is just political retribution, you have a state senator in Virginia, Lucas, by the last name of Lucas. And she has, right now is under investigation by the FBI. Black woman, I think she's 80. She's the speaker pro tem. The allegation, amongst other things, is there she is writing legislation regarding cannabis use in Virginia, and she owns a dispensary. I mean, that's just a little on the nose. Right? That's just a little, okay, we see you now. As a matter of fact, one of her offices, or her office, is next to her dispensary. Like, okay. Just put it right out there. And so immediately, she goes into, this is just an attack, and this is racism, this is bigotry. There's no proof of any of that. There may very well be a question of things that you have done in office. And I'm not saying she's guilty of anything. A lot of people noted that the governor, Abigail Spanberger, has really said nothing about this. Well, we're going to let the process go through. Abigail Spanberger and the senator, the state senator there, don't like each other. The state senator didn't endorse Abigail Spanberger, wanted to endorse another candidate, wanted somebody else to be governor. So Spanberger may be loving all of this. But the immediate claim of, oh, this is just retribution, that's just all talk and bluster and not worthy of our time or attention. Sometimes the people did it. And that's what you do the investigations for. I remember a former congressman named Eric Swalwell telling me that all the charges against him were nonsense. And it turns out a week later he resigned from the House and is no longer running for governor. Maybe he was involved in a lot of impropriety. Maybe he was involved in a lot of abuses towards his own staff. But hey, we don't have to go all the way to California or Virginia to see people involved in impropriety. Joe Hogsett is still mayor and is thinking of running for a fourth term. He said the words. Ryan Hedrick asked the questions. Ryan Hedrick, news anchor, Tony Katz of the Morning News, you've seen pictures. Heck of a guy, suave dancer. He can salsa. Ask the questions. This guy's really thinking of running for a fourth term. Not one female leader in Indianapolis has stood up to say, you shouldn't do that. You hire a guy guilty of sexual impropriety, of harassing his own staff, of engaging in just full-on creepiness. That guy's name is Thomas Carl Cook, who we called it from the beginning he was a creep. We were right. We were right. We were right. Can you imagine someone is out there hiring this guy? And then After knowing everything that Thomas Carl Cook did, it was well reported by Mirror Indy and the Indy Star, Peter Blanchard, and that whole group. They did the work. Hogsett brought him back to win a third term. Then Hogsett himself had his own weird texts and messages. And no women stood up to say, stop it. Resign, walk away. And they're still not. So you don't have to go far to see a whole bunch of madness. Matt Baer has the traffic. What's going on, Matt?
1: Yeah, Tony, checking out northbound 465 on the northeast side. It's still closed at I-69 or near East 71st Street because of a semi crash and fire. We'll talk more about that coming up at 7:05. But again, northbound 465 closed at I-69 because of that semi crash and fire. 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Indiana Donor Network and Driven to Save Lives remind you to say yes to organ donation the next time you're at the BMV. Matt Baer at WIBC Traffic.
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1: Good Friday morning. Coming up in a couple of minutes, a crime scene was on the Near East Side this morning. I'll tell you why. And where traffic is stacking up fast in Indianapolis. That's probably all over the city. And where gas prices are this morning after Fox News from the Price Point Comfort Mitsubishi Electric Studios. 93 WIBC, WIBC HD1, Indianapolis at 7 o'clock.
17: He calls Iran's attacks just a trifle. I'm Dave Anthony, Fox News. So President Trump says the ceasefire remains in effect despite a flare-up in fighting as they try to work out an end to the conflict.
18: They have to understand, if it doesn't get signed, they're going to have a lot of pain. They're going to have a lot of pain. They want to sign it, I will tell you. They want to sign it a lot more than I do.
17: But Fox's Lucas Tomlinson reports from Dubai.
19: We end the week where it began with U.S. warships under attack in the Strait of Hormuz. But now, for the first time since the ceasefire began last month, the U.S. launched a counterattack ashore. Here's President Trump describing the action.
18: They were firing at us and we were firing back at them.
19: For now, the blockade remains. More than 1,500 ships remain stuck.
17: There is a report on Iran state media today that they've seized an oil tanker. Oil prices are down a little bit. The gas pump, a big spike in the last 2 weeks, but today a 1 cent decline. Tennessee is the latest red state to approve congressional redistricting to help Republicans win more House seats in the November elections.
20: Ahead of the vote, protesters chanted in the House, and a state senator got up on a desk holding a sign that said, "No Jim Crow 2.0, stop the Tennessee steal." Democratic lawmakers gave impassioned speeches about how the redistricting map would box out black voters.
17: That's Fox's Jessica Rosenthal. Democrats have countered with redistricting in other states. A guilty plea in court in Colorado on a firebombing attack last June in Boulder on a group of people out demonstrating in support of the Israeli hostages held by Hamas in Gaza. One woman was killed, a dozen others injured. Mohammed Soleiman faces life in prison. And there's a similar story out of California.
21: Luai El-Naji pleading guilty to involuntary manslaughter and battery in the 2023 death of 69-year-old Paul Kessler. Prosecutors in Ventura County say the 53-year-old former college professor was protesting the Israel-Hamas war in support of Palestinians when he hit Kessler, a Jewish counter-protester, with a megaphone. Kessler fell back and hit his head on the pavement. He later died at a hospital.
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1: A tangled, twisted mess on Indianapolis's Near East Side. Radar clear, air is crisp, 51 degrees this morning, headed to 68. I'm Ryan Hedrick for Window Nation. Here's what's trending at 7:02. Someone who Indianapolis police say appeared to be driving drunk was followed by cops early this morning after blowing stop signs along East Washington Street. Police say they lost sight of the car and eventually found it after it crashed into a sign near an AutoZone store near State Street and South Arsenal Street. Medics attended to a man who was in bad shape. They say the front seat passenger died at the scene. Traffic is stacking up on I-465 northbound this morning near I-69 after a person driving a semi-truck clipped a guardrail, spilled diesel, and set off a fire. State police say no injuries. Matt Barrows, more on this coming up in a couple of minutes. Nearly 17 months later, an Indianapolis family is still waiting for progress in their loved one's murder case. Jarrett Lewis with the story.
23: Marion County prosecutors say DeMonte Satter was just 15 years old when he went to Kentrell Johnson's home on the east side of Indianapolis in December of 2024 and shot him dead.
24: They took a soul away from us, a really good soul, and you know, we need justice.
23: The victim's mother, Gina Johnson, telling Fox 59 she loves and misses her son dearly every day. According to police, Satter planned to steal a gun from Johnson and then sell it online for cash for him and another suspect who has not been charged. Satter is being charged as an adult. Jarrett Lewis, 93 WIBC Mobile News.
1: An FBI supervisory special agent from Virginia taken into custody this week in Indianapolis on a sex battery charge. Sources say the man is Timothy C. Healy. He was booked into the Marion County Jail. He posted bail yesterday. Clinton County Sheriff Richard Kelly and former jail matron Ashley Kelly have pleaded guilty after prosecutors say they funneled payments from the jail's commissary fund through a company they controlled.
25: For me, the most important thing was for him not to be sheriff of Clinton County. I mean, for him to have violated the law and be sheriff is just a travesty.
2: And now the Republican Party must choose a sheriff. That's Special Prosecutor Stanley Levko speaking with Fox 59. Indiana Governor Mike Braun said yesterday that he's expanding his new parental leave policy. John Herrick explains what that is.
3: Braun says he's now making sure eligible state employees who welcome a child into their home through foster care can get paid leave to care for the child. This is all part of what he calls his Family First Workplace Initiative.
4: These first family efforts reflect my commitment to supporting parents, strengthening families, and making sure Indiana's workplace policies serve the needs of Hoosier families across the private sector and in government.
3: Earlier this year, he said eligible state employees would get paid leave after the birth of a child or a child adoption. John Herrick, 93 WIBC Mobile News.
2: And you may remember Governor Braun extending the gas sales tax holiday. Well, gas prices this morning across the state down to $4.53. They're actually lower than the national average of $4.54 for the first time in weeks. I'm Ryan Hedrick on the Level on the Go and at WIBC.com at 705 traffic on the Fives. What's up, Matt Bear?
1: Good morning, Brian. Looking at the northeast side, northbound 465 closed at I-69 because of semi crash and fire. The fire is now out, but there's damage to the barrier wall. There's also a fuel spill to clean up. Traffic is stopped back to East 56th Street. Now you can exit there. It is exit 40 and take Shadeland Avenue and begin your reroute. Or you can brave the delay, slowly creep up northbound 465. You'll be diverted to northbound 69 right now. A lot of drivers then exiting at East 82nd Street and then getting back on I-69 in the southbound direction. That will get you westbound 465. You can access it from there. Other than that, it's going to be pick your poison this morning. Now, if you're coming in the other direction, say eastbound 465, you are stopped from Allisonville Road to East 75th Street because of that crash on the other side of the interstate. They had to block the left lane because of the barrier wall damage. Plan accordingly. If you're going through here for morning rush, plan another alternate route and try to make this as easy as possible on yourself. Also, crash west side. This is Harding Street, south of Kentucky Avenue. Northbound 65, slow through the construction before Raymond Street up to the south split. 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Follow us for instant traffic updates at WIBC Traffic.
0: Amber Hardwick, Fox 59, meteorologist. What are we feeling?
5: Well, this morning we have temperatures in the upper 40s. 48 degrees is what I last checked at the Indy Airport just a few moments ago. We are dry near Indy, seeing some clearing skies, but to the north there are still a few spotty showers. We have a rain chance for today. We will have increasing cloud cover, evening showers, and perhaps a few thunderstorms could be in the mix. And our storm chances are going to rise a bit more as we head into the later evening hours. It will be breezy today. Southwest wind 10 to 20 miles per hour. Gusts up to 25. We'll have a high near 66. Scattered showers with rumbles of thunder overnight. Mostly cloudy, low near 52. And then tomorrow, thinking there's going to be a lot of dry time with mixed sun and clouds. There is still a chance for an isolated shower that cannot be ruled out. It just looks more favorable late in the day. But it looks like high temperatures are going to rise into the lower to mid 70s as we head into tomorrow afternoon.
0: That is Amber Hardwick, meteorologist, Fox 59. Give her the follow, A Hardwick WX, on the Twitter X right over there. Appreciate you being here. We'll talk more in an hour. 46 degrees in the American Standard Cooling Weather Center. The time is 7:08.

0: Boone County looking at a moratorium on data centers. The County Area Plan Commission discussing the idea voted to forward a favorable recommendation for the moratorium to the Boone County Commissioners. Tony Katz, did I say hello? 93 WIBC, that's the station. I'm Tony. This is Tony Katz in the Morning News. And producer Carl's behind the board. And Matt Baer is in the WIBC Traffic Center. And Ryan Hedrick is in the WIBC Newsroom. Okay. There are 11 counties in Indiana, as per Alyssa Maudlin, writing there at the IBJ, that have passed these moratoriums. Now, they're not lifetime. They might only last a year. They might last 2 years. They want to see what the future is. I don't think there's anything wrong with asking, okay, what do we want? How does this work? What is the drain on resources? How do we ensure stability with this? I think it's acceptable to say we have questions regarding data centers. I think we're now to the point where we have to say, if you want to bring a data center, you have to provide the power. And you have to now push power back to the municipality or the county that you're in. Now, someone's going to tell me, well, Tony, it doesn't work like that. It works like this in terms of the power. Conceptually, I'm onto it. That this is the issue. The issue is a power issue. Not so much a water issue, which I know gets discussed a lot, but there are systems out there that are closed loop systems, so we're not talking about constant water usage. And no one is wrong for being concerned about it. What is wrong, and it's wrong, is the mob mentality ridiculousness around data centers. From the left and from the right, it is embarrassingly dopey and everyone looks like a freak. You look like a bunch of children. I don't think Boone County looks like a bunch of children. I think that asking yourselves, what is it that we want? Let's put a pause until we figure out how we want to do this. And you could decide you don't want to do it. State of Indiana could decide they don't want to do it. Fine. What do you want to do? This has been the question that we've been asking here for months. There is no response to it because there are some people, and it's a great expression, some, and this is true on the political right, there are some out there who are dirt road Republicans. That's what they want. They don't want any growth. They don't want to see a vision. They don't want to engage a vision. No, no, no, no, no, no, no, no, no, no, no. That is just not going to work. I want to move those people to the side. Grow smart. Grow smart. And if it's not data centers, which is fine, what is it? What is the thing that we want? Some counties are thrilled to get the data centers. They've got the space. It's a good tax base. It allows them to now proceed with other ideas. Terrific. To each their own. The mob mentality is ignorant. These being led, I argue, by ignorant people. Let's go at this. I don't think Boone County is acting in an irrational way. It seems, and I could be proven wrong, it seems what they're saying is, let's understand what we're doing before we do it. Let's not build and then regret. Let's actually have a plan. Well, I can approve of a plan. A lot better than mob mentality freakishness. Tony Katz, 93 WIBC, good morning.
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0: Traffic on the fives. Matt Bear is in the WIBC Traffic Center following some of the issues that we've been seeing. 465 at 69. What do you got, Matt?
5: Yeah, Tony, northeast side, northbound 465, crash and closure at East 75th Street because of a semi-fire. And the fire is out. This isn't a construction zone, and we're looking at an extended cleanup because there's also a fuel spill and damage to the concrete barrier walls. So it's a mess. And traffic is stopped back to East 56th Street. Right now, traffic being diverted to northbound 69. People are then exiting at East 82nd Street and then using southbound 69 to access westbound 465. There are other ways. I'm putting them out at Matt and Traffic right now on X. Also, if you're coming eastbound 465 the other way on 465, the left lane is closed around East 75th, the crash site, because of damage to the barrier wall. That has us stopped all the way to the White River, and our delay there is running at 14 minutes. On the west side, crash Harding Street north of Raymond. 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I'm Matt Bear with Traffic on the Fives. 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
0: 47 degrees in the American Standard Cooling Weather Center. The time is 7:16.
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0: 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The popcorn moment. Let's go, let's go, let's go. It's a story you need to hear to believe. Then grab your popcorn because there is more. I saw Andrew Colvett post this. Andrew Colvett, the producer of the Charlie Kirk Show. And I don't know Andrew at all, but he had retweeted some stuff that I put out, and I, of course, appreciate that. On the social, you can follow me at Tony Katz on X, and so you should. Everyone who does, free bowl of soup. No soup? We don't have any more. We're out of soup. While supplies last. There we go. And Andrew noted a piece on MS Now involving habitual liar Stacey Abrams. Oh, I won this election. She didn't win the election. Now I'm told, well, isn't that what Trump said? And y'all called him a liar. So all I'm doing is following your lead. Not your lead, their lead. Why isn't Stacey Abrams, who refused to concede when losing the governor's race? Stacey Abrams, who has never won a race. Stacey Abrams, who has been turned into a celebrity for Lord only knows what. But this happens very, very often in circles like this. Well, she's there having a conversation about states on the political right. Meaning conservative states. One could argue there are red states and blue states. And in her view, no. We no longer have red states and blue states.
1: And what we have to understand is that there are no longer blue states and red states. There are authoritarian states and democracy states. There are states that do not believe in the right of the people to have a say, who want to aggregate power and foment corruption. And there are states that want to guarantee that in this country, we have free and fair elections, we have access to the remedies that democracy is supposed to deliver, and that no matter what goes wrong in one part of the country, that the quality of your citizenship does not depend on your zip code and your geography.
0: Now, if that was the case, Democrats would not favor a president being elected by popular vote. They would absolutely be in favor of the Electoral College. I just want it understood that Stacey Abrams is making the argument for the Electoral College. She doesn't even know it because she's too busy getting in the slam. As Andrew Colvett noted, this is the kind of rhetoric that gets conservatives killed. She continued that conservative states incubate evil here, but they farm it out everywhere. This is the kind of rhetoric. This is the rhetoric that gets conservatives killed. Correct. And I put forth to you that that is exactly the desire. The left is not going to stop doing it. They're not. A good tactic is one that your people enjoy. And what the left has been told is that somehow they are the arbiters of what is good and what is decent, and everybody else has to be destroyed. This goes to Charles Krauthammer, the late, great Charles Krauthammer. The right sees the left as wrong. The left sees the right as evil. This has not changed. This has only grown and built. This is dangerous, dangerous talk. You don't live in a free Indiana. You live in an authoritarian Indiana. That's why you're able to have all those anti-ICE rallies, because of all the authoritarianism in Indiana. Wait, hold on. That doesn't make any sense. That's not right. That's not. Producer Carl, walk me through it. We have a Republican supermajority in our General Assembly, right? Right? Republican supermajority.
2: Yes, sir.
0: Yeah, and then we have a Republican governor.
2: Yes.
0: And yet kids were able to walk out of schools to protest ICE, even though they didn't know what they were protesting, right? That happened too.
2: Yes.
0: And none of those kids were sent to a gulag or just harmed or punished in any way.
2: No, they're doing fine.

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1: If only past were actually prologue. Matt Bear has got traffic on the fives, taking a look at the issue of 465 and 69. What's the latest, Matt?
2: Yeah, Tony, looking at the northeast side, northbound 465 closed at East 75th Street before the I-69 interchange because of an earlier semi-fire and crash. The fire is out. There was also a fuel spill and damage to the barrier walls, and traffic has stopped back to East 56th Street. There is a delay there. If you continue up the delay, you will be diverted to northbound 69. Now, still northeast side, if you're coming the other way, say eastbound, southbound, 465, the left lane is blocked at 75th Street. Because of that crash on the other side of the interstate, some of the barrier wall was pushed onto the eastbound, southbound side, so they had to close the left lane. Right now, traffic is jammed well past Allisonville Road to the White River. Reroutes posted about in traffic on X if you want to check it out. Looking at a crash on the west side, Harding Street, south of Kentucky Avenue. Northbound 65, stop and go in the construction before Raymond up to Washington Street. 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
3: 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It's Nigel's birthday. And he's not going to be here. Hopefully he's not dead of old age. Jerry Lopez is filling in, and let's have a good beer sample Friday.
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7: Well, some political leaders say redrawing voting maps is more than just a power grab. Right now, clear radar over downtown Indianapolis, 51 degrees, a gentle warm-up taking place as we go up to 68 later today. I'm Ryan Hedrick. Here's what's trending at 7:31. Tennessee political leaders have redrawn the state's congressional map after last week's Supreme Court ruling that blocked Louisiana's second black majority district. Governor Bill Lee has now signed the new map into law.
8: Ahead of the vote, several black representatives spoke out against the redraw, insisting it was based on race. Representative Joe Towns asked, "How do you expect black people to be loyal to the country if those redrawing the map aren't loyal to their voting rights?"
9: What you're doing is absolutely not democratic. It's not even American.
8: But Republican Johnny Garrett said it was based solely on partisanship.
10: This gives us a historic opportunity, and so we're taking advantage of that as the supermajority in this body. So that's why we're doing it.
8: The redraw takes the Democratic 9th District, where Memphis is, snakes it out to the east, and puts parts of it in the 5th and 8th districts.
7: That's Fox's Jessica Rosenthal reporting. Indiana's gas average down to $4.53 this morning after Governor Mike Braun extended the gas sales tax holiday. He cannot do that again without a special session. The national average is $4.54. A person driving a semi-truck this morning hit a guardrail along I-465 northbound near I-69, causing a diesel spill and a fire. Matt Baer with more on that coming up in the WIBC Traffic Center. May is Foster Care Awareness Month, and Governor Braun says it means a great deal to him. Braun says he's now making sure that eligible state employees get paid leave for welcoming a child into their home through foster care.
11: This update supports families who provide a safe family home for Hoosier children who need it.
7: He says between this and the $200 million investment to expand affordable child care, Indiana is leading the nation in family-first policies. A judge will decide today whether cameras can be allowed in the courtroom for the trial of the man accused of assassinating Charlie Kirk.
12: Tyler Robinson's attorneys argue potential jurors could be biased by slanted stories and online comments if cameras and internet streamers are allowed to continue to transmit from the courtroom, interfering with his right to a fair trial. Kirk's widow, Erica, joining news organizations in arguing for cameras in the courtroom, maintaining transparency will guard against more conspiracy theories surrounding her husband's murder.
7: Fox's Gary Baumgarten. An indie event now fits into your weekend routine, bringing in collectors and people who just like to look around. Terry Stacey explained.
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14: 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And you're getting in a car that has 700 horsepower and have fun.
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7: And sports on WIBC at 7:34. Lots of fast cars at Indianapolis Motor Speedway. The gates just opened there at 16th in Georgetown. And for the second year in a row, IndyCar driver Alex Palou heads into this May with three wins. I'm talking about the Sancio Grand Prix happening Saturday, practicing qualifying happening today. Here's Pelot, last year's Indy 500 winner.
0: I'm excited, very excited to be back here. Got excited already last week with the open test. Kind of felt like the month was starting, and finally it's here, so feeling good.
7: Alex Pelot's the betting favorite to win Saturday's race that goes off at 4:30. The NCAA announced Thursday that the men's and women's Division I college basketball tournaments expanding to 76 games. And in Major League Baseball, the Cubs are red hot. 9 straight wins after an 8-3 throttling of the Cincinnati Reds Thursday.
15: It's a credit to these guys how well they're playing. Today it's Michael Conforto on the offensive side. We got a lot of guys playing at a high level, and that just adds up.
7: That's manager Craig Counsell. Both the Cubs and the Reds off to Texas. The Cubs playing the Rangers tonight. The slumping Reds head to Houston after dropping 7 straight. Sports brought to you by Ball State Athletics. I'm Ryan Hedrick on the Level on the Go and at WIBC.com at 7:35. Traffic on the 5s were stacked on the north side, Matt Bear.
16: Yeah, Ryan, looking at the northeast side, northbound 465, crashing closure at I-69. This was a semi-fire and a semi-crash. The fire is out, but there's also damage to the barrier wall and a fuel spill, so the cleanup's going to be extended here. Traffic is stopped past East 56th Street, not quite the Penn Pike. And also, if you're coming in the other direction, eastbound 465 after I-69, the left lane is closed at the crash site because of damage to that barrier wall. And traffic right now stopped on eastbound past Allisonville Road to the White River. Reroutes posted at Madden Traffic on X if you want to check them out. Inbound 69 now stop and go from 106th Street past 82nd. Inbound 70 slows Sherman Drive into the north split. Northbound 65 slow off Raymond into Washington Street because of road construction. 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I'm Matt Bear with traffic on the fives. 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
17: The chat room wants us to come to a cookout, Matt Bear.
16: Oh, sure. Where? When?
17: I'm not sure where. It's tomorrow.
16: Oh.
17: I'm not sure where. I know the when is the day, but I don't know. I don't know where. Right. Well, I should say that they want me to come to a cookout. I thought maybe they meant you as well, but I could be very, very wrong about that.
16: Well, thanks for throwing that in there and getting my hopes up.
17: That could have just been that might have been a faux pas.
16: Well,
17: Well, there's a series of things going on. You're right. You got the Santiago Grand Prix tomorrow, the Mecum auction, which I'm supposed to stop by tomorrow. I'm registered as a bidder. Please don't ask about my issues. There's that, and then I've got some video work to do to get ready for the cigars for the 500. Right, we come out with our annual list of cigars to smoke at the 500, and so we're putting that together tomorrow. So I don't know. I don't know if we can do this. I'm not sure. How are we gonna get to the cookout? And I'm told there will be many, many meat-like snacks.
16: Oh, like a brisket.
17: Well, I don't know about brisket.
16: Oh!
17: But there could be things with, like nitrates in them, which I know you love.
16: It's a Chinese buffet. That's what I would want.
17: No, that's MSG.
16: Oh.
17: And also probably nitrates. So, I'll get you the address, and we'll see what we can do. We'll see
16: General Sal!
17: Put together. Let me tell you, underappreciated. Just there under Ulysses S. Grant and doing great work for America.
16: Better than Robert E. Lee.
17: Oh, well, that was easy. 48 degrees in the American Standard Cooling Weather Center. The time is 7:38.
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18: May 8, 1778. As Sir Henry Clinton took command of British forces in America, he inherited a war that had changed. With France now in the fight, British strategy shifted. Holding Philadelphia no longer made sense. Clinton prepared to move the army back to New York, consolidating forces. It was a strategic pivot, one that would put the British army on the road, exposed and vulnerable in a way it had not been before. And eventually, Washington would make them pay.
19: The spirit of 76. As we celebrate 250 years, remember to thank God for our liberty, love your country for our freedoms, and proudly share your patriotism. 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

0: 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It's too cute to say no. And it's functional. But that's enough about Matt Bear. Tony Katz, 93 WIBC. Good morning. Good to be with you. 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To get started, Matt Bear joins us. Matt, do you have good lighting in your apartment there?
1: No, not at all.
0: No.
1: I have no closet lights. I have no overhead lighting. I have a couple of lamps and a globe.
0: But you have a couple of lamps and a glow stick? You have what?
1: A globe. I have an old globe that stays on 24/7. It has the old USSR on it. It's super cool.
0: The globe lights up?
1: Yes. Yeah.
0: Okay.
1: Red.
0: Oh.
1: It's a red globe.
0: Lights up red. So it's a commie globe.
1: Yeah. Well, now you say that because I said the USSR is on it. It's not fair.
0: Now, also, because you said it had the USSR on it. Matt, I bring you right now the rare Pinguino Penguin Modern Lamp.
1: Oh, what?
0: I don't know what they're talking about here.
1: Yes.
0: It is a lamp, tall standing. It's 14 inches tall. And the way it is painted and the way they put the feet on the lamp, it looks like a penguin.
1: Okay, this is that, Tony. Okay, this is a bowling pin.
0: It's not a bowling pin.
1: Yeah,
0: it is a penguin lamp.
1: Hurling 16-pounders down a greasy alley, and this is a deal.
0: Whoa, what you do in the bedroom is no one's business.
1: Hey, now!
0: This is a lamp.
1: It's kind of cool. It is cute.
0: Yeah. It's adorable. It's stupid adorable.
1: It's a tanning lamp. You know.
0: It's not a tanning lamp. No, they just have it in a box. Like they're supposed to take nice photos with it, but they didn't.
1: It doesn't walk. He has to feed.
0: No, it doesn't walk. It's not a real penguin.
1: Oh, I knew that. I just had the feet, so I thought that.
0: It's not animatronic. This is not Disney. This was someone selling a lamp.
1: It's got a good-looking butt.
0: It's not a real butt.
1: Oh, okay.
0: It's a lamp butt.
1: It's okay. Now I'm getting it. Okay, so the light comes out the top.
0: Yeah. Right.
1: And
0: now you're getting it.
1: Yeah, I'm figuring it out here. And
0: where'd you get that college degree from?
1: It was, I got it on the sixth floor of parking garage at IUPUI.
0: Nice.
1: Yeah.
0: That slipped somebody a 50, did you?
1: Well, it's more than that. It's IUPUI. That's a good school.
0: You are to your degree what Ocasio-Cortez is to her economics degree. Really. Just sensational. Admittedly, the lamp's adorable. Like, I get this. For a kid's room or something else, it's just fun, whimsy, cool. I understand this. It's $50, Matt Bear.
1: Yeah, I'm in. I like this. I want it.
0: Yeah, that's too much. I'm out. That lamp should be $22.95.
1: Spot me a 50 spot.
0: I know. No, I already gave it to you, and that's how you got your degree.
1: You remember that, don't you?
0: Can't have a degree and a lamp.
1: You wouldn't go with me to pick it up.
0: Oh, gosh, no. No. I value my pride.
1: So you want to meet the crew?
2: Nope.
0: The rare Pinguino Penguin Modern Lamp, 14 inches. Matt Bear is a yes. I am out at $50, but it's cute. It's fun. It's got whimsy. I could see someone buying it. Check it out. 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
0: Traffic on the fives. Matthew Bear, what are we looking at?
1: Yeah, Tony, on the northeast side, northbound 465, still closed before I-69 because of an earlier semi crash and fire. The fire is out, but they're still dealing with the fuel spill and damaged barrier wall. Traffic is stopped to East 56th Street. If you continue northbound through the delay, you will be diverted to northbound 69 right now. A lot of people exiting at 82nd Street, then hopping on southbound 69, and that returns to 465. You can check that out at Matt and Traffic on X. If you're coming eastbound, southbound 465 on the northeast side, you also have a delay from the White River to the crash site on the other side of the interstate. That's because the left lane is blocked because of damage to that barrier wall. South side, northbound 65, stop and go from Keystone up to the south split because of an 8-minute construction delay and a crash on the northwest side. Michigan Road at 79th. 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I'm Matt Bear with traffic on the fives at WIBC Traffic.
0: 48 degrees in the American Standard Cooling Weather Center. The time is 7:46.
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0: government.
1: Mr. President, you are here against the backdrop of the war in Iran. Yeah. Why focus on all these projects right now?
0: You know why? Because I want to keep our country beautiful and safe. Beautiful also. This place was a disgusting place. It was Washington Monument, the Lincoln Memorial, and we had a terrible disgust. I don't know, you probably don't see dirt, but I do. And you walk down this pond, if you would have walked down, they'll tell you better than anybody. They had to take 11 or 12 truckloads of garbage out of that lake, out of that water, and it sat there for years like that. And that's not what our country's about. Our country.
2: Now, this is President Trump at the reflecting pool in front of the Lincoln Memorial. Stop by to see how the renovations were going. And I think that this is a much bigger story than people are giving it or giving the due to it. Tony Katz, 93 WIBC, good morning. A much bigger story. The reflecting pool was damaged. The reflecting pool was in need of repair. And we have seen the reflecting pool in photos and in history and in events and in gatherings. And it has been a huge part of iconography of America. And the estimate to fix this was $350 million, and it would take years. Trump said $1.9 million, less than 2 weeks. I mean, it's the Wallman skating rink all over again. The decision to just say, let's fix the thing, is everything. No grand committees, no government nonsense, just fix it. Get it done right. And that's what they're doing. And so this reporter is asking, you've got a war going on with Iran. How can you be focused on things like that? And he goes on to say, what a stupid question. Because it is. There's broken window fallacy and there's broken window theory. Broken window theory is the idea that what looks like blight will actually encourage more of it. If there are broken windows on a building and those windows are not repaired, it will encourage more broken windows. The grime, it grows, it multiplies. The graffiti, it multiplies. What President Trump is discussing is a pride in who we are and in our workmanship and in our city and in ourselves. That's the discussion. What is so wrong with that? Now, I'm not usually a guy who uses the term pride because pride has become this very, very weird term that somehow if they have it, it's bigoted, but if they have it, it's fine. But what about a pride in self? Do you want to walk through a city that's dilapidated, or do you want to walk through a city that's actually taking care of itself? Do you want to walk through a neighborhood where people don't mow their lawn, or do you want to walk through a neighborhood where people at least make the attempt to get rid of those freaking weeds? This is Trump getting rid of the weeds. And these monuments do matter. Because these monuments tell a story. And maybe there are some people who want to see these monuments crumble and die. They want to see the monuments fall away. They don't believe in America's strength and America's might and America's greatness in the history of constant improvement, as Marco Rubio discussed just the other day. That is our story, and it is a good one. It is the one. It is the only one. We let things fall away. We let them degrade. We let them just become these piles of rubble. People will think that piles of rubble are the standard. And they're not. And that's why this story about the reflecting pool is so incredibly important. It's about a mindset. You can say anything you want about Trump, and I have. He's right. It is about attitude. It is about presentation. Why do I wear a suit on the plane? Because you should actually look like you give a damn about yourself. And our capital and our monuments should do the same. If only the mayor of Indianapolis believed that. Oh, yes, we've got cranes everywhere, Mr. Mayor. None of it because of you. Pride in oneself, that's not a bad pride to have. Matt Bear, he's got traffic. What's going on?
3: Yeah, Tony, northeast side, northbound 465 still closed before I-69 because of an earlier semi-crash and fire. Traffic is stopped past East 56th Street and being diverted to northbound 69. 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Indiana Donor Network and Driven to Save Lives remind you to say yes to organ donation the next time you're at the BMV. Matt Bear at WIBC Traffic.
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18: Good Friday morning coming up in a couple of minutes. An observation, a decision, and a messy ending on Indianapolis's Near East Side this morning. What part of an Indianapolis highway was shut down this morning, and what's happening with the NCAA men's and women's basketball tournaments? 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
20: I'm Dave Anthony, Fox News. That's President Trump's message to Iran as he pushes for a nuclear deal to end the conflict, and he downplays a flare-up in fighting.
21: If there's no ceasefire, you're not going to have to know. You're just going to have to look at one big glow coming out of Iran.
20: Fox's Peter Ducey's at the White House.
22: These were unprovoked attacks from Iran using small boats, missiles, and drones against three U.S. destroyers who President Trump says took care of business.
23: We took our three destroyers and we rammed them through some pretty big stuff today. They were firing at us and we were firing back at them. And our firepower was a hell of a lot stronger than theirs, and they knocked the hell out of them.
20: We also got reaction last night from President Trump to another ruling against his tariffs.
23: We had two radical left judges that voted against it. So nothing surprises me with the courts.
20: The Court for International Trade called illegal the next round of tariffs he imposed under a different statute after the Supreme Court struck down his first round of tariffs as unconstitutional back in February. But yesterday's ruling only affects the plaintiffs who sued, not the others who were imposed the tariffs upon. Another Republican-led state approves congressional redistricting that could give the GOP another House seat in the November elections.
24: Protesters began chanting.
25: House Bill 7003, having received a constitutional majority, I hereby declare it passed without objection. The motion reconsiders table.
24: The Republican majority in the General Assembly passed a new map that splits up Memphis among three Republican-leaning districts. Black lawmakers spoke out ahead of the vote.
20: That's Fox's Jessica Rosenthal. Other red states have also redrawn maps or plan to help Republicans. Democrats have countered with redistricting in California, Virginia, maybe New York next. The cruise ship stricken by a hantavirus outbreak that's killed three passengers, sickened five others, and has the rest quarantined will dock tomorrow in the Canary Islands. The World Health Organization downplays the risk, saying hantavirus is not like COVID. There's no pandemic threat. 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
26: 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On the level. On the go.
18: Once he saw the lights pop up behind him, he made a decision. Radar's clear in downtown Indianapolis. Temperatures at 51 will warm up to 68. Good Friday morning. I'm Ryan Hedrick. Here's what's trending at 8:02. A man is dead and another one is in bad shape after a police chase ended in a crash early this morning. IMPD says the person driving the car was speeding and blowing through stop signs, and they say they thought he was drunk, so they followed him. Police lost sight of the car. It crashed into a sign near an AutoZone store along East Washington Street near State Street. Medics took the person driving the car to the hospital, but by the time they got there, the passenger was already dead. People hacking into a digital classroom platform are causing problems at schools across the country this morning, including here in Indiana. Jake McDaniel with the details.
27: Many students, including at IU, logged into Canvas this week and found a ransom message from a hacking group called Shiny Hunters. The hackers claim they've stolen a large amount of data and gave Instructure, the Utah-based company that created Canvas, a deadline to negotiate this coming Tuesday. The breach blocked students from accessing grades and assignments. Jake McDaniel, 93. WIBC Mobile News.
18: Two men showed up at nearby Northside hospitals after being shot last night. IMPD officers called to North Methodist Hospital after a man walked in with gunshot wounds. Another man walked in about 5 minutes later. They're both okay this morning. A 16-year-old being charged as an adult in the December 24 murder of another boy here in Indy. Jarrett Lewis with the details.
28: Police say DeMonte Satter was 15 when he went to steal a firearm from Kentrell Johnson, who was found shot to death in his garage on Indy's east side.
29: It's been a nightmare. It felt like my soul was snatched.
28: Kentrell's mother, Gina Johnson, told Fox 59 she's praying that justice will be served.
29: To come into someone's home and do something like this is devastating. You know, it's crazy.
28: Satter was seen in a picture posted on Instagram posing with a gun the day Johnson was killed. Jarrett Lewis, 93 WIBC Mobile News.
0: Protecting children is what your attorney general says he's doing by filing a lawsuit against two popular online platforms. He accuses them of child exploitation and
1: Roblox
0: abuse.
1: And Discord, which target kids and young individuals as part of their business model, know full well that numerous predatory sex criminals have used their platforms to contact and lure their victims.
0: And Rokita says the suit adds civil penalties and makes the companies give back money that they earn from deceptive conduct. The Indiana gas average this morning down to $4.53 after a couple of weeks of being higher than the national average. That's not the case this morning. The national average is $4.54. And the NCAA announced yesterday that the men's and women's Division I college basketball tournaments are expanding to 76 teams.
2: The move was approved by the Division I Board of Governors. It's the first time the men's tournament has expanded since 2011 and the first time the women's tournament has expanded since 2022. This expansion from 68 to 76 teams is the men's tournament's largest increase since it moved to 64 in 1985. Half of the 24 opening round teams will be the lowest seeded automatic qualifiers now. The others will be the lowest seeded at-large teams. The headquarters for the NCAA are in Indianapolis. Reporting from Indianapolis, John Herrick, 93 WIBC Mobile News.
0: And the gates at Indianapolis Motor Speedway have opened. Santiago Grand Prix practice and qualifying happens today. I'm Ryan Hedrick on the Level on the Go and at WIBC.com at 8:05. Traffic on the Fives. What's shaking, Matt Bear?
3: Good morning, Ryan. Looking at the northeast side, northbound 465 is closed before I-69 because of an earlier semi-fire and crash. The fire is out, but they're cleaning up the beaten up barrier wall and not to mention the fuel spill. So traffic stopped back to Penn Pike right now. If you're coming in the other direction, eastbound 465, the left lane is closed at the crash site just after I-69. That has a stop past the White River. More trouble on the northeast side. Now we have a crash. It's inbound 69 coming up to 82nd Street. Left lane is closed. Traffic stopped. And back to 106th Street. We're delayed 5 minutes there. And then on the south side, northbound 65, stop and go before Raymond Street up to Washington. Southbound 65 coming out of the south split. We have a stall in the shoulder. North side, eastbound 465, slow Michigan Road 231 at a crash 79th at Michigan Road. 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I'm Matt Bear with traffic on the Fives. Follow us at WIBC Traffic.
19: Amber Hardwick, Fox 59 meteorologist. What is the weather today?
4: You know what? It's not too bad out the door this morning. Just updated that temperature up to 52 at the Indy Airport. And we are going to have increase in cloud cover for today because there is another wave of activity that moves in as we head into the evening hours. We will have a few thunderstorms in the mix this evening. High temperature near 66. On top of that, it's going to be breezy. Southwest wind 10 to 20 miles per hour. Wind gusts up to 25 miles per hour. Going to be a possibility. Scattered showers with rumbles of thunder during the overnight. Otherwise, mostly cloudy skies with a low near 52 degrees. For tomorrow, there's going to be a lot of dry time. We'll have mixed sun and clouds. Only a slight chance for an isolated shower, and the best chance for that's going to be late in the day. But temperatures are going to warm up nicely for tomorrow. Highs are likely going to be in the lower to mid-70s with a high near 71 in the Indy area.
19: That right there is Amber Hardwick. Get to know her. I don't know. Are you officially the morning person? Has Jim said, I don't want any part of this?
4: Well, it's just easier with our schedules right now with the different hit times. So I will be doing it a lot in the morning. But, you know, I got to have some PTO, too. So Jim will be also filling in for time to time as well. So I think it's just going to be a mixed bag.
19: I just want to say, for the record, the people have spoken, and they are not looking forward to those days when Jim has to fill in. They're not.
4: Oh, yeah, I think everyone loves Jim around here, so they might like
19: him. Well, that's around there because you're contractually obligated. You know. I don't have a contract with you people, so
4: I'm just told, you know, to do things and I do it. So, but I'm glad to be here.
19: and that is how we get people to work on the show.
4: They're just, you know what?
19: Told to be there.
4: That's how I roll. You tell me what to do, and I'll be here, and I'll fill time. You know, I give you the weather forecast. I'll do my due.
19: There it is. There it is. Amber Hardwick.
4: Have a great weekend.
19: You too, Amber Hardwick, Fox 59. Go do good things. Right now, 50 degrees in the American Standard Cooling Weather Center. I like her. Pleasant, polite, focused, good forecast. Oh, don't worry. Just like everybody, they come over to the dark side. Oh, yeah. Oh, yeah. Eventually, people get it. They get what we're doing, and they're all in. Oh, yeah. Oh, don't worry. We have just begun. 50 degrees in the American Standard Cooling Weather Center. The time is 8:09.

0: A love tap, the president called it. Okay. The president can call it what he will. Tony Katz, 93 WIBC. Good morning. The U.S. hitting Iranian targets in the Strait of Hormuz, specifically some ports, because the Iranians were getting just a wee bit uppity. The president saying that the ceasefire is still in effect. But negotiation continues. But, you know, this had to happen. It was a little love tap. Love tap is the term that the president used. Tehran says the truce is broken. Well, if that's what you want, that's what you'll get. U.S. forces, according to U.S. Central Command, intercepted unprovoked Iranian attacks and responded with self-defense strikes as U.S. Navy-guided missile destroyers transited the Strait of Hormuz into the Gulf of Oman. Iran forces launched multiple missiles, drones, and small boats as USS Truxton, the Rafael Peralta, and the Mason transited the International Sea Passage. No U.S. assets were struck. And President Trump was clear that the ceasefire is going. It's in effect. We will see what happens today. As I have been saying, everything has been set up to engage the second round, the second wave, under a new operation, a resetting of the War Powers Act, and that's what we're about to see. So far, I've been proven right. Doesn't mean it's going to go that way. President Trump still says he'll sign a peace deal. And I leave it there. We're negotiating? Fantastic. I've heard this before, and I don't think I want to hear it anymore. But they're still talking about the Indiana primaries. They're still talking about the results. They're still asking what happened. And yes, as we have said from the moment it occurred, all politics are local. But don't deny what it is that this influx of dollars and people did. Two things can be true at the same time. But what is now the result for the Republican Party? And where is the party and where is Capitol Hill as we see further action with Iran? Representative Aaron Houchin scheduled to be with us coming up next. Tony Katz, 93 WIBC. Good morning.
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0: Traffic on the fives. And Matt Bear, what's happening with you?
11: All right, Tony, it's the northeast side of the 7th Circle this morning. Looking at 465 going northbound at I-69. It is closed because of an earlier semi-firing crash. Cleanup is in progress right now. There was a fuel spill, damage to the barrier walls. They're trying to take care of all that, with traffic stopped on northbound back to Penn Pike. If you brave the delay, you will be diverted to northbound 69. Now, coming the other way on 465 eastbound, southbound, the left lane is blocked at the crash site around 75th, and that has a stop to Keystone Avenue. Delay coming in there at 17 minutes. Also, northeast side, inbound 69, crash before 82nd Street, pushed to the shoulder, still stop and go traffic back to 106. Crash 79th, Michigan Road, south side, northbound 65, slows into construction, Raymond up to Washington. 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I'm Matt Bear with Traffic on the Fives. Follow us at WIBC Traffic.
0: 50 degrees in the American Standard Cooling Weather Center. The time is 8:16.
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0: Nothing exists in a vacuum. The president taking a look at those Republicans in Indiana who did not favor redistricting. Those groups like Turning Point Action, Turning Point USA, and others that put their dollars and their time into it. They got a result. Was that result solely because of redistricting? No. To deny its place is weird. And yet, some people want to do that. But what now are the ramifications of this vote? Tony Katz, good to be with you. Representative Erin Houchin joins me right now. She is from the 9th District in Indiana, and I appreciate you taking the time to be with us. You also serve on House Energy and Commerce Committee. I will get into that conversation coming up as we talk about Iran. But first, you take a look at what happened in our fair state. You take a look at the victories, seven races that were allegedly targeted, five victories, one defeat, one too close to call. What is your take, the overview of the primary night?
1: Well, thanks for having me, Tony. It was clear that primary voters in Indiana sent a very clear message. The outcome was incredibly remarkable, not just for the result, but the percent win that these challenger candidates achieved. Voters sent a very clear message that there were consequences for some of the actions of the Indiana Senate. And unfortunately, the fault falls on Pro Tem Rod Bray for leading them or not leading them in this direction, which resulted in this outcome. You can't thumb your nose at the President of the United States and expect that there wouldn't be any consequence, especially of your own party. Contrast that to what happened in the House of Representatives, where Speaker Todd Houston aptly led his caucus through this in a way that delivered the redistricting results and protected his incumbents. That was not the case with Rod Bray, but sadly, this is not the first time that poor leadership has reared its head in the Indiana Senate. We saw it with constitutional carry. We saw it with pro-life legislation. We've seen it with anti-immigration stances. This is just yet another example of poor leadership in the state Senate, and voters are definitely tired of that and want a change, and they clearly represented that on Tuesday.
0: So was the vote about redistricting solo, or was it about this accumulative effect, as you're calling it? You bring up some examples of what you describe as bad leadership. Was it about enough is enough, this was the last straw, or was it, do you believe the majority was the redistricting battle?
1: It certainly was the last straw with redistricting, but there has been example after example. I mean, when I was in the Indiana Senate, I was fighting to get constitutional carry to the floor. I was asked to get a majority of the majority support. I did that. I had 22 signatures on my bill. When the bill went to caucus, they did a secret ballot, and I had 15 votes to bring it to the floor. Meanwhile, Pro Tem Bray would let bills come to the floor with 15 Republicans and 11 Democrats and pass it all day long. So this is not new. But I think the voters just finally said enough is enough, because the battlefield, Tony, is bigger than the borders of the state of Indiana, and we've seen it all over the country. It's as if Indiana Senate Republicans were Lucy with the football. They are Charlie Brown, and the Democrats again and again and again, you know, make them believe that they're not going to be consequences, that they're not going to do the same, and then they do. We have to get smarter. We have to get better. And Indiana voters, primary voters, sent a clear message that enough is enough. I would say, interestingly, in 50 years, only five incumbents in the state Senate had lost. And we saw that I think seven were victorious on Tuesday. So clear message. I think this is a sign that conservatives in Indiana are awake. And I hope it bodes well for the fall election.
0: Talking to Congresswoman Erin Houchin of the 9th District of Indiana, you bring up Rod Bray, the Senate pro tem, the leader of the Republicans in the Senate, who certainly has the ire of President Trump. Martin Sweet, professor at Purdue University, political science, said the best thing Rod Bray can do is give up his leadership post because he has lost the caucus. We had Governor Braun, Mike Braun, on the show earlier this week, referring to Rod Bray as a wet blanket and clearly intimating that his time is done as a leader in the Senate. Is it your take that Senate Pro Tem Bray should step aside from leadership?
1: Yes, Tony, I don't know how you can lead a Senate that has just seen the results that happened on Tuesday. I think they lost four or five of their committee chairs. They lost the caucus chair. This was a very clear message, and, you know, I think that voters will be watching to see if the Indiana Senate retains Rod Bray as the pro tem, but I don't think you can have that result on Tuesday and keep the job. I think that he should probably step aside, but whether he chooses to do that or not, look, he's a good person. I don't want to besmirch him of his, you know, his character. He's a good person. It's just that this was a poor job in leadership, and I think it's time for him to consider stepping down from that post.
0: Talking to Congresswoman Erin Houchin of the 9th District of Indiana. You sit on the House Energy and Commerce Committee, and energy is all the conversation as we see oil prices and gas at $95 now on the West Texas crude, over $100 on the Brent crude. We have certainly seen it higher. We see the constant back and forth regarding the Strait of Hormuz, the idea of whether a deal will be made or not be made, another round of some bombings on Iranian ports because of their trying to hit with drones some U.S. destroyers. How does your committee and how do House Republicans look at the energy situation? And is there any pressure on the president to either bring this to resolution or end the Iranian regime once and

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1: The more we produce at home, the less leverage that foreign conflicts are going to have. President Trump has responded by releasing some barrels from the Strategic Petroleum Reserve. Governor Braun has stepped up, reducing the gas tax. The Energy and Commerce Committee is working on more permitting reform to unleash American energy, including cutting bureaucratic red tape that will slow pipeline development in the United States. And then finally, we're working on trying to get E15 year-round for our farmers. That will help our farmers, the ag community, but it also will save families 10 to 30% per gallon, hundreds of dollars a year. We will have a floor vote on that possibly this upcoming week. I was part of a group of about 20 legislators from the Midwest fighting to get a vote on E15 year-round on the floor. We were successful in that negotiation last week with the Speaker of the House. And we will hopefully have that vote when we return after Monday, when we will host the Indiana University, my alma mater, Hoosiers, at the White House for a celebration.
2: And who doesn't love a good celebration? But I got to ask you, you know, you talk about E15, that's ethanol. Well, I still have about 60 seconds left. If more U.S. production is the answer to lower energy prices, is this an argument that we shouldn't be part of a global market? Oil's a global market, and that's why we see prices rise and fall as they do, even though we don't necessarily get our oil from the Strait of Hormuz or through the Strait of Hormuz. Should we be pulling out of global markets? Is this the argument?
1: No, but we definitely want to have our own base of energy supply, so that we don't get stuck in situations where we're reliant on other countries for our own oil. We want to be exporting oil. We want to be doing that because the more we can export, the more we can be helpful in the global marketplace. But also, let's take a look at Venezuela as part of this picture, too. That is an oil-rich country that now the United States is invested in helping them getting their oil production back up and running again. And I think signs are pointing in a positive direction, but let's be clear, the consequences to the United States would be severe and very dire if Iran was able to get a nuclear weapon. This is not just a Middle East problem. This is a problem for the United States of America and the proximity of some of these other countries to the United States, and China and Russia and Iran being invested in some of these countries that are in close proximity to the United States. This is an America First posture. I hope that it will be quickly coming to an end, but we are going to be doing our part to reduce energy prices, both as part of the Energy and Commerce Committee and in concert with President Trump, to get these oil prices down and hopefully this conflict resolved very quickly.
2: Congresswoman Erin Houchin of the 9th District of Indiana, I appreciate you taking the time to be with us. We will get to traffic at 8:35. Keep it here. Tony Katz, 93 WIBC. Good morning.
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2: You want to go to Carb Day? Who doesn't want to go to Carb Day? 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Let's go to Carb Day. You can check it out for yourself. The third caller, 317-239-9393, is going to get two tickets to Miller Lite Carb Day, and you're going to be there for the Oscar Mayer Weenie Race. You're going to be there for the final bit of practice. You're going to be there for the concerts. Everything is happening on Carb Day at the Indianapolis Motor Speedway. The third caller, 317-239-9393, gets two tickets to Miller Lite Carb Day at the track. Call right now.
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1: Message sent. Message received. Clear radar in downtown Indianapolis. 52 degrees right now. A gentle warm-up expected to 68. I'm Ryan Hedrick for Exercise, Inc. Here's what's trending at 8:31. It is not the first time leadership problems in the Indiana Senate have hurt the party at the polls. And speaking with WIBC's Tony Katz minutes ago, Rep. Aaron Houchin said voters sent a pretty clear message Tuesday.
2: We saw it with constitutional carry. We saw it with pro-life legislation. We've seen it with anti-immigration stances. This is just yet another example of poor leadership in the state Senate.
1: When Katz asked Houchin if Senate Pro Tem Rod Bray should step down, she said unequivocally.
2: Yeah, I don't know how you can lead a Senate that has just seen the results that happened on Tuesday. I think they lost four or five of their committee chairs. They lost the caucus chair. This was a very clear message. Voters will be watching to see if the Indiana Senate retains Rod Bray as the pro tem.
1: 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A Carmel man already facing a rape charge is now up against a second case. Jarrett Lewis with the details.
3: The first reported incident is from April of 2025. It involves a 17-year-old girl saying she was raped in a church parking lot. Now, 19-year-old Ethan Lessig is facing more charges for a different incident that another girl says happened in 2023. The girl says she and Lessig started talking on Snapchat. Soon after, they decided to meet up in person. That led to them being outside an elementary school in Carmel, where the girl says Lessig grabbed her and kissed her. The victim also says Lessig raped her under a bridge. The new charges against him are sexual battery, criminal confinement, and rape. Lessig is in jail on a $100,000 bond. Jarrett Lewis, 93 WIBC Mobile News.
1: When people get into digital classroom platforms like they have, this can do a lot for people. Jake McDaniel explains what's happening right now in Indiana.
4: At schools like IU and Ivy Tech, this kind of breach means people could change grades on Canvas, steal passwords, or even log in as teachers to send out fake assignments or messages. It's confusing students, especially as they're trying to finish their final exams. One Hoosier student posted on social media that she thinks her grade dropped because of the hack. School employees are urging students and staff to look out for shady emails or messages asking for personal info or password resets. 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
1: For a couple of weeks now, the Hoosier gas average has been well above the national average. That is not the case this morning. The Hoosier gas average actually a cent below the national average, 453 to 454. You may remember Governor Mike Braun earlier this week extended the gas sales tax holiday and suspended the excise tax. You can't do that again without going to special session. 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The Sancio Grand Prix returns to the Indianapolis Motor Speedway this weekend. It's the 12th time the road course has kicked off the month of May. David Malukas will be in the number 12 Verizon Team Penske Chevrolet.
5: I mean, the start of the season, we've already been on a really good start, and we want to keep working on it. And this race is very important for us and for the history of Penske. I mean, it's the 60th anniversary, and there's a lot of history that goes around it, so we want to make sure that we can get a good result.
1: Gates opened at IMS about an hour ago, qualifying and practicing today. The Sancio Grand Prix goes off at 4:30 tomorrow. Malukas has two top five finishes. The Indianapolis Colts rounded out the rookie class by signing six draft picks yesterday and 12 undrafted free agents as rookie minicamp gets underway today. And the Indiana Fever season gets underway tomorrow as they host the Dallas Wings for a 1 o'clock tip. Sports brought to you by Ball State Athletics. I'm Ryan Hedrick on the level on the go and at WIBC.com. At 8:35, traffic on the fives. You've been busy this morning, Matt Bear. What's going on?
6: What's happening, Ryan? Checking out the northeast side, northbound 465. Still closed before I-69 because of an earlier semi-fire and crash. The fire is out, and I'm told that most of the fuel burned off in the fire. Also, they're resetting the barrier wall, and they still have to haul off the semi-trailer. So some work still to be done in this cleanup. Traffic is stopped. Mercy. Back to Penn Pike. That comes out to a delay of just under an hour. 56. Just jumped up to 72 minutes, so a reroute is in store. If you're coming eastbound, 465 after I-69, the left lane was shut down at that fire and cleanup because of the barrier wall damage. Well, the left lane has reopened, so traffic finally started starting to clear out on eastbound, southbound 465. We're still stopped after Keystone past Allisonville Road, but it's getting better there. Also getting better inbound 69. Crash clear to 82nd Street. Traffic stop and go back to 96th. On the northwest side, crash Michigan Road at 79th Street. 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I'm Matt Baer with traffic on the fives. 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
7: 50 degrees in the American Standard Cooling Weather Center. 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
7: 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Good morning. Good to be with you. Oh, we get a jobs report today. Who doesn't love a good jobs report? It's not, is it not out? Is it delayed? Where? That's weird. It's usually out by this time, and I don't see it just yet. Oil prices, $95.08 a barrel on the West Texas crude, and then you are over $100 a barrel on the Brent, $100.30 on the Brent crude is where you are. The 10-year Treasury is at 4.376. Gold spot price today, where'd it go? Is that it right there? Gold spot price is at $4,746 an ounce right now, and silver is at $82.09, basically, where it was hanging out yesterday. $80,280, that's where we are on Bitcoin as we speak. I'm looking to see if this jobs report is out, and it is not. I mean, there's an expectation of the jobs report to show a gain of just 55,000. Well, that's an easy number to beat. One would think that's an easy number to beat. Let me just see if it's out. Ah, well, maybe here it is. When I said it was an easy number to beat, I did not know that they have the number at 115,000. Unemployment rate unchanged at 4.3%. I wonder if that actually bothers people, because that's a labor force participation conversation. 4.3% retiring boomers. Maybe there's a way to think about this that isn't just the, hey, that's higher than we would like it to be. But 115,000 versus 55,000 is going to make the market happy. Things are growing. Things are moving. These are non-farm payrolls right here. Let's take a look at jobs. Does it show me where the healthcare added 37,000? Transportation increased, that's warehousing as well, increased by 30,000. Retail trade up 22,000. Social assistance up 17,000. Federal government employment down 9,000. Seriously, producer Carl, where are you? Thank you. Shrink that government like it's a tumor. Or that weird skin tag on your neck. Just down to the nubbin. Down to the bare essentials. Like it's that skin tag on your neck. You know, sometimes I really should check myself. I should just stop on my head. We will break down this report and what we make of it on Tony Katz today at noon. I have much more show to get to. Keep it here. Tony Katz, 93 WIBC. Good morning.
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7: Traffic on the fives. Matt Bear is in the WIBC Traffic Center. What's going on?
18: All right, good morning, Tony. Looking at the northeast side of northbound 465, still closed at I-69 because of that earlier semi-fire and crash. Now the fire is out, of course, and they're resetting the barrier wall. The fuel spill burned out in the fire, and right now traffic stopped back to Penn Pike while cleanup continues. Delays coming in at 72 minutes, so reroute is in order. If you're coming eastbound 465 after
6: Sector 69 Bemford. The left lane has reopened. They had a shutdown because of the cleanup, but right now, instead of stopped, we're slow back to Allisonville Road, so that's an improvement. Also, the crash coming inbound 69 at 82nd Street is cleared, and we're slow back to 96th Street. Looking at the south side, northbound 65 stop and go after Keystone Avenue up to Washington Street because of construction and a crash on the northwest side, 79th of Michigan Road. 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Indiana Donor Network and Driven to Save Lives remind you to say yes to organ donation the next time you're at the BMV. I'm Matt Bear with traffic on the fives. 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
7: We have got 50 degrees in the American Standard Cooling Weather Center. The time is 8:46.
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0: play America's favorite game. What the heck is that television theme song? Me, I'm Tony Katz. The show is Tony Katz in the Morning News on 93.1 FM WIBC. That's what we play Monday through Thursday, but it's Friday, and we play Film Friday. Here is what we do. Producer Carl has picked a piece of music from a film, and I have to guess what the film is based on the piece of music. I'm allowed to utilize the chat room for help. 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Or I'm allowed to phone a friend. Now, usually phoning a friend means Matt Bear, and that doesn't help anybody. But because it has become part of the lore around here, I will phone a friend, Matt Bear. What film is this piece of music from?
1: That's The Godfather, Tony.
0: Well done. That's well done. This is actually Diane Keaton as Kay. That's right. This is a young Talia Shire. This was actually sung by the horse Khartoum, who met his early demise. Savagery. Cut off one horse head. No one ever forgives you. So, knowing what I know about music, this is Babs. And this is A Star Is Born. Barbra Streisand right there. Those are real pipes. I wouldn't have gotten the nose job either. I wouldn't risk that. Would not risk that at all. That is tonal quality. Say what you will about her and her just god-awful politics and ridiculousness. It's a voice. Just say what is. Be clear. Find some other Streisand. Find some other Streisand. I mean, just admit what is true. That's all I ever ask. Admit what is true at all times. On Tony Katz today at noon, we're going to take a look at this jobs report. We're going to take a look at whatever possible deal there is with Iran. The NCAA is expanding the tournament, March Madness. How much gambling do we want to do? It's all about the gambling. Well, I mean, it's money for them, but it's all about the gambling and that money. It is what it is, America. We will discuss that as well. What else do I have on the list? I have something else on the list. We will discuss what's going on in Iran. We will discuss what's going on with the jobs report. We're going to discuss what's going on with the NCAA, because that is pretty important stuff. Oh, and hantavirus. We're all going to die. Hold on, wait. We are not all going to die. Whew. Thank goodness. Thank goodness. And luckily, we can rely on the good words from the World Health Organization. I wasn't trying to tell a joke. No, they said not to worry. No, they were serious. Anyway. No, I'm not necessarily worried about hantavirus, and certainly I know that I live in a country that would never shut down again for any type of health issue. What? I realized I haven't done sound effects in forever. I was just due for the thing. Also, we should note that Tennessee passed new maps. Tennessee passed a map that now makes it a 9-0 state when it comes to redistricting. And Democrats are saying this is so abusive and this is cheating, gaming the system. More Republican votes took place in Massachusetts than Democrat votes took place in Tennessee. Massachusetts has zero Republican representation. This is a political process. Oh, politics are ugly? Yeah. Yeah, they are. They really are. And we should do better than this. Oh, I agree. I absolutely agree. And just like when we talk about turning down the temperature and turning down the rhetoric, I'll tell you what I've been saying now for over a year. You first, leftists. You first. Engaging conversations of race in order to be able to draw districts in southern states to your advantage. You've been doing so for years. Now Louisiana v. Calais overturns that nonsense and you scream that it's a problem only for you because the representation wasn't honest to begin with. You think there should be districts based on race? Creepy freak bigots. No place for you in my life. No place for you in America if you think you should have a district based on race. You weirdos. Weirdos. And if I have the story right there, Producer Carl, this is Memphis in Tennessee that's going to get redistricted. Memphis is currently represented by a white Democrat by the name of Steve Cohen. KF Steve is what I refer to him as. He was eating buckets of Kentucky Fried Chicken because he doesn't care about Republicans and wanted to show his disrespect. And there is a woman running for Congress who's a black Republican who might win that district. Yet somehow, racism. These people are full of crap and they should be dismissed as being liars, because that's what they are. And I'm here to tell you, you may not know this about me. I am not black. But when you see this many people utilizing skin color as a shield and a cudgel for their political power, not actually caring about the people who have that skin color, man, that has got to upset a lot of folk. I had to clean that up for radio there. Matt Barry, you see what I did there? I cleaned it up for radio.
1: Thought you were going to say the real thing.
0: I know. No. I have never cursed on my own show. There have been clips that have involved curse words. I've had Richard Dreyfuss cursed on my show years ago. That's a true story. I've had fill-in hosts do that. I've had producers do it. Not me. I am still 100% clean, not a single curse word. But I'm telling you, my last show ever, going out in a blaze of glory. And for my trolls, that's not today, suckers. At least I hope not. I'll catch you guys at noon. Casey's up next and Matt Bear has traffic.
1: All right, Tony, northeast side crash and closure, northbound 465 coming up to I-69. It's because of an earlier semi-fire. Fire's out and the fuel spill is gone. They're resetting the barrier wall and they still have to haul off the semi-trailer. But outside of that, cleanup's going fantastic. Traffic stopped right now. Back to Penn Pike 461. Minute delay. If you brave the delay right now, you'll get pushed to northbound 69. 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I'm Matt Bear. Traffic on the 5s at WIBC Traffic.
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17: Good morning. Coming up in 2 minutes from the Price Point Comfort Mitsubishi Electric Studios, a crash just after midnight Friday involving two men in Indianapolis. You'll hear how hacking has caused problems at lots of schools, including in Indiana, and an event at the Indiana State Fairgrounds. 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Here's Fox News coming up, and it's 9 o'clock.
18: A slowdown in hiring, but not as big as predicted.
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20: We got a much better than expected jobs report for the month of April.
18: Fox Business Network, Cheryl Cassone.
20: 115,000 jobs. The expectation was 62,000. The unemployment rate, as expected, holding steady, 4.3%.
18: That hiring is 70,000 fewer jobs created, though, than in March. On Wall Street, stock futures are rising. Oil prices up slightly, but the price of the gas pump has dropped a penny this morning after the big spike up the last couple of weeks. Now to the Iran conflict.
21: We should know something today. I mean, we're expecting a response from them. We'll see what the response entails. The hope is it's something that it can put us into a serious process of negotiation.
18: Secretary of State Marco Rubio a short time ago, as President Trump insists that deal includes Iran agreeing not to have nuclear weapons, as the president downplayed a flare-up in fighting, saying a ceasefire remains in place despite Iran attacking 3 U.S. Navy ships.
22: They shot missiles. Every missile was knocked down. Every drone was knocked down. And the people that shot it are no longer with us.
18: Now, we're just getting word from Fox's Jennifer Griffin that the U.S. has carried out more airstrikes today, going after very large empty container ships trying to make it back to Iran and evade the blockade. Now, Central Command has reported 70 Iranian oil tankers remain unable to get in or out of Iran's ports because of this blockade. But Fox's Lucas Tomlinson also reports from Dubai a lot of other shipping still halted in this conflict.
23: More than 1,500 ships
0: remains stuck behind me in the Persian Gulf. Iran's foreign minister textually active today, posting, quote, every time a diplomatic solution is on the table, the U.S. opts for a reckless military adventure. Outcome is the same. Iranians never bow to pressure.
18: The U.S. had an attempt this week to escort stranded ships out of the strait, but that was postponed. America's listening to Fox News.
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17: IMPD looking into a chase that led to a crash. Mostly sunny and 56 in the Circle City, and today's high is 66. I'm Jake McDaniel. Good morning. Here's what's trending at 9:02 on Indy's Near East Side this morning. Police saw a pickup truck speeding and running stop signs. They tried to pull the truck over, but the driver refused to stop. Officers noticed a crash into a large sign later on East Washington Street between State Avenue and South Arsenal Street. Medics took the driver, who was a man, to a hospital in bad shape. Police believe he was under the influence. The other man in the car died. When people get into digital classroom platforms, they can do a lot more than hack. At schools like IU and Ivy Tech, this kind of breach means people could change grades on Canvas, steal passwords, or even log in as teachers to send out fake assignments or messages. One Hoosier student posted on social media that she thinks her grade dropped because of the hack. A teenager was charged as an adult for the December 2024 killing of another boy in Indianapolis. Police say DeMonte Satter went to steal a gun from Kentrell Johnson, who was found shot and killed in the garage.
4: To come into someone's home and do something like this, this is devastating. You know, it's crazy.
17: And that's Kentrell's mom, Gina Johnson. She told Fox 59 that she's praying that justice will be served. You're now paying an average of $4.54 a gallon of gas today, says AAA, and that's down 19 cents from where it was yesterday. And an Indianapolis event has become a staple for collectors and casual spectators alike. Terry Stacy has more on that.
23: Dana Meekham's Spring Classic Auction returns to the Indiana State Fairgrounds today through the 16th.
24: We're like a circus that travels around the country doing collector car auctions. We'll push almost 3,000 cars across the auction block. There's other activities, and one of the big hits is a Dodge Thrill Ride, which is a drifting course. And you're getting in a car that has 700 horsepower and have fun.
23: That's David Morton, Meekum.com for tickets. 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
17: 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Good morning, Matt Bear.
25: All right, good morning, Jake. Northbound 465 on the northeast side, still closed before I-69 because of that semi-fire and crash. Traffic is stopped back to Penn Pike. 54-minute delay. If you try to make it through that, you'll be pushed to northbound 69. That's where they're diverting. Eastbound 465 all cleared up in the same area, and the crash is cleared inbound 69 before 82nd Street. Also, south side northbound 65 stop and go from Raymond Street up to Washington because of construction. 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
29: We're going to have mostly cloudy skies and a breezy day ahead. There is a chance for scattered showers, especially this afternoon and evening. A few thunderstorms could be in the mix. Highs will rise near 66 degrees. I'm Fox 59 meteorologist Amber Hardwick for 93 WIBC.
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2: what circumstances would you restart military strikes on target?
3: Well, I don't want to say that. I mean, I can't tell that to a reporter. If they misbehave, if they do something bad, but right now, we'll see. But, you know, it's a possibility that could happen, certainly.
16: And apparently it did. U.S. strikes on Iran seem to be ongoing. Fox News reported that the U.S. hit Iran's Bandar Kargan naval checkpoint in Manab. Why do I know that? Bandar Kargan naval checkpoint in Manab. So the Pentagon confirmed that Iran attacked U.S. Navy destroyers, but those strikes were intercepted. They used missiles, drones, and small boats. None of our assets were struck. Thank God. We continue to pray for our sailors. Trump warned them. He said if they misbehave, we'll do something. Well, apparently they misbehaved. He said the U.S. military gave Iran a love tap in self-defense. Zero American damage reported after the strike. So you've got the ceasefire ongoing. It's in effect. And we have love taps. Iran thought they got us, you know. U.S. destroyers were crossing the Strait of Hormuz and Iran went, tough guy, thinking they could catch us by surprise. But as a result, zero damage. Decisive retaliatory strikes were launched and all inbound threats were easily eliminated. Every time Iran tries to play some big tough guy card, nothing happens except they take on more devastating damage. When are they going to learn the lesson? Go ahead. Keep knocking your head against that wall, expecting a different response.
5: Apparently, the Iranian regime is listening to the mainstream media. Because if you listen to the mainstream media, United States is losing this war, Casey. Oh. We're losing this war. Donald Trump is losing this war with Iran. Apparently, Iran's leadership just listening to American mainstream media and believing what they're hearing.
16: Mm-hmm. Okay, so you've got the White House chief of staff, Susie Wiles, and she's saying that the White House is nimble and dynamic.
6: Trump White House is nimble. That's dynamic. Those are the nice ways of saying it changes every day. And so you just really, I had a head start because I went to work almost full time for the president in 2021. So I've been watching this movie a while. And you just have to roll with it. He will, you never know what he comes downstairs with in the morning, but whatever it is, you have to move it forward and deal with it. So it's, life is not, the surprises are not surprised. They are what they are every day.
16: She said it's, she's seen this movie before. The difference is, this isn't a movie. He's leading a country and people's lives are at stake. So while he may be nimble and dynamic and changing the direction every single day, this isn't play acting. This is real.
5: Casey, you've worked for a lot of different bosses, some of them good, some of them not so good. Can you imagine if Donald Trump was your boss? Now, I'm not saying, I don't know what it's like to work for him, but just based on what Chief of Staff Susie Wiles said right there, I bet it's a crazy ride. You never know what you're going to get. You wake up in the morning, it's like, what are we doing today, boss?
16: Well, she said that her and her deputy, they split the responsibilities because her deputy is a night owl and she gets up early. So they take turns because Donald Trump is up all the time and doesn't sleep. That's pretty much how you would have to attack a situation like that. Good morning. My name is Casey. That is Jim. Also on the way this morning, the sequel no one wants. You remember this?
5: I remember this song. It blew up on TikTok during COVID, sure.
16: Mm-hmm. Yeah. With reports of hantavirus, there's an entire social media app full of people losing their minds. No masks, no shots, no countermeasures this time. Hey, guess what? We're not buying what you're selling. Also on the way this morning, put me in, coach. People are watching. Viewership for national exclusive MLB games through the first weekend in May, 2.28 million, up 44% over last year. The best start in 9 years. Is baseball back?
5: We're back, baby. Baseball is totally back. And it's been so bizarre and interesting to watch that because it's been building now for about a year or two. And, you know, baseball, obviously, national pastime. But if you go back to the 40s and 50s, yeah, I mean, baseball was everything here. And then the NFL came around and baseball hasn't been the number one sport in a long time. But baseball is having a moment. And there are a number of different contributing factors to that.
16: We'll get to those contributing factors. Also, on the way this morning, the advanced team leaves in days. China. You recognize that song?
5: No, I've never heard this.
16: Keep it going, Kevin. Red Rockers?
5: Yeah. Casey, I worked
16: the song is called China.
5: Good one. Nailed that. Yeah. Mm-hmm. I worked in music radio for like 30 years. I've never, ever heard that song.
16: China,
5: how do you know
16: Red
5: that
16: Rockers,
5: song?
16: Because I know it.
5: Okay.
16: Trump meeting with Xi Jinping in China. The trip is on. The advanced team leaving in days. Let's talk about what's going on, though, with the White House and Mark Hamill. When I first heard this story, I don't know. I mean, I heard the name Mark Hamill, and I was... Now, they can't be talking about Luke Skywalker. This has got to be some Democrat operative that
5: right.
16: I'm not aware
5: some
16: of.
5: Some state senator from Utah.
16: Yeah, but no, they're talking about the actor. He posted an AI-generated image showing Donald Trump laying in a grave with the caption, "If only." Of course, the White House quickly condemned the post, called Hamill one sick individual. And now officials are arguing that violent rhetoric can encourage real world action by other people who are just as delusional, like we've seen at the White House Correspondents' Dinner.
5: Yeah, this kind of broke the internet yesterday, this post that Mark Hamill, Luke Skywalker, known to many people, posted. It was an image of Donald Trump in a grave with a, you know, tombstone, and it was essentially Mark Hamill wishing that Donald Trump was dead. He's becoming, Luke Skywalker has turned to the dark side. Look, if Mark Hamill had only listened to Obi-Wan Kenobi when he told Luke Skywalker, don't give in to hate. That leads to the dark side. This is art imitating life now, because that's exactly what Mark Hamill has become. He has become Darth Vader. And let's keep in mind too, you know, all these liberals and media outlets that are wishing Donald Trump dead. Hey, some of them are actually trying literally to kill him. But the idea, again, let's go back to another lesson from Star Wars, from Obi-Wan Kenobi. Mm-hmm. If you strike him down, he will become more powerful than you can possibly imagine. Can you imagine a martyred Donald Trump?
16: Yikes.
5: Don't talk like that. No, and obviously I'm not hoping for that, but there are plenty of people on the left that are. It seems like every week we go through, whether it's a James Comey posting 8647, or it's somebody at a No Kings rally with a crazy sign, every week we see another celebrity or another prominent liberal that talks about how they're wishing Donald Trump dead, and this time it was Luke Skywalker. We can look to the words of Yoda, who famously said, "Fear leads to anger. Anger leads to hate. And hate leads to suffering." The guy was in the movie. Did he not watch them?
16: He hasn't read the script in quite a few years. He's just cashing all the paychecks still. So Barack Obama just appeared in a video with that guy 4 days ago. And now this is the same person that is calling for President Trump to be in a grave. But why won't Obama or the Democrats now condemn this disgusting call to violence? Hollywood keeps thinking that they're the resistance. Americans are tired of celebrities playing this.
5: Well, I'll tell you why Obama isn't condemning this, because he doesn't care about violence against Donald Trump. Obama doesn't care about violence against conservatives or Republicans or Donald Trump. He's concerned about violence against Democrats. So it's okay if it goes one way. That's what Obama is concerned about. You're exactly right. He's been posting all sorts of things the last couple of weeks on social media about toning down the rhetoric and we need to have civility in politics again in this country. And then he does a photo op with Mark Hamill at his presidential library opening. And then Mark Hamill drops this on social media, and guess what we've heard from Barack Obama about that? Crickets.
16: Nothing.
5: Not a thing. And this idea, this is so delusional, but this idea that, you know, all of these liberals and Democrats wishing for, you know, the death of Donald Trump, have you actually thought that through for a minute? Because you know what would happen? J.D. Vance would become president, and then J.D. Vance would be running for re-election in 2028 as an incumbent. Mm-hmm. You're basically giving the Republicans the presidency in 2028. None of this makes any sense, but this is what Trump derangement syndrome has done to the liberals and the leftists. They're just not thinking clearly. The rules are all for everybody else. I don't apply any of these rules to myself, and this is the world we live in.
16: So every empire eventually gets exhausted by its own elite class mocking half the country. Late stage Rome had aristocrats sneering at the provinces. You had pre-revolutionary France had Paris elites mocking the peasants, and Britain's ruling class laughed at American colonists right before what? Losing to them. We've seen this throughout history. It does not work. These Hollywood elites, they need to shut the trap because nobody wants to hear it anymore.
5: But they're not going to, because I mean, and we keep seeing this again. Look, what was it, 2 weeks ago that Jimmy Kimmel was hoping and praying for the death of Donald Trump? We've heard similar things from other late night hosts like Stephen Colbert. We've heard plenty of things from actresses, whether it was Kathy Griffin holding up a fake severed head of Donald Trump during the last presidential, the 2020 presidential election. This is who the liberals and the Hollywood elite are. And they keep telling you.
16: And they think they're omnipotent. Untouchable. They can just keep doing it without consequences.
5: Well, they live in their own little bubble to where they think that, oh, if I think this way, that means everybody thinks this way. Never mind the fact that Donald Trump got nearly 80 million votes from Americans in the 2024 election. I don't know if they're, can't do math or are just ignoring that. But the liberal elites think that everybody thinks just like them, that everybody loves them so much. And so whatever they say, we'll just go along with it. And, we're here for the ride. And this is exactly what's happening. Look, there is one side in this issue that is spewing violent rhetoric that is causing people on that same side to act in that violence. It is not the conservatives. It is not the Republicans. The shooting is all being done by the liberals and the Democrats.
16: So after the backlash online, Hamill actually deleted the original image, and then he did apologize if people found it inappropriate. Inappropriate's a little soft word to use for a situation like this.
5: Yeah, disgusting, horrible, reprehensible, a scourge on our society. All of those things would have been more appropriate words to use than just inappropriate.
16: You're listening to Casey and Jim. It is 93 WIBC.
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16: Democrats have used institutions for decades. Now Republicans are finally learning how to play hardball. This isn't some shocking Democratic collapse. It's politics reverting back to its historical default setting, which is raw power. Tennessee Republicans, they approved a new congressional map, and it breaks apart the states and gives the state of Tennessee 9 congressional seats. And boy, those people in Tennessee, the Democrats, losing their minds.

0: So now you've got the NAACP filing an emergency lawsuit to block the state's new congressional map, and the lawsuit saying that Republicans illegally redrew the districts in the middle of the decade to weaken the black voting power. The thing is, now in this ninth congressional district in Tennessee, it's going to be a black Republican woman, most likely, instead of a white Democrat male.
1: Yeah, there's a lot of, you know, howling and wailing and gnashing of teeth of what happened in Tennessee yesterday when they basically, you know, took the only Democrat House seat and redistricted, pretty much we'll have redistricted it away.
0: Redistricting.
1: That's what this is. It can be a tough word to say sometimes. And there's cries of racism. That's everywhere. Oh, this is racist. This is the worst thing you've ever seen in your life. There were protests at the Tennessee State House yesterday. You know, the Democrat that they're all upset, it's an old white guy.
0: Mm-hmm.
1: An old white guy named Steve Cohen, who is the Democrat representative that they're removing. So the cries of racism seem a little hollow. It almost seems like both sides are playing politics with this. The Republicans, obviously, it is a purely political move whenever you redistrict so that your party can get more seats. That is a purely political move. There's nothing there that helps the people of that state. There's nothing there that's going to be bringing down their taxes or their cost of living or eliminating or stopping, you know, the war in Iran or anything else that's going on in this country. No, it's purely politics, and the Democrats on the other side are playing politics with it as well by doing what they always do, which is crying racism on this.
0: So now you have a state rep, Antonio Parkinson. He said Memphis contributes huge economic and cultural value to Tennessee while losing its political representation, and he's calling for Memphis to secede from Tennessee after the Republicans passed a new congressional map. He said, let Memphis secede from the state of Tennessee, and I'm dead serious.
1: Yeah, and you know what the Republicans and the rest of the state of Tennessee would say to that? Don't let the door hit your ass on the way out. Tennessee's got a lot going for it. Nashville, that story's been well documented. Massive growth in the city of Nashville. Other cities like Knoxville have been very successful. It's Memphis, with its crime and with its poor economic standing, that has really been dragging the entire state of Tennessee down. The idea that a Democrat or

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1: Justice John Roberts years ago, who said the way to stop discrimination on the basis of race is to stop discriminating on the basis of race. And that was what this recent Supreme Court ruling was all about, said you cannot draw congressional districts and take race into account in that process. Just like I would assume that the Supreme Court would also say, hey, you can't draw congressional districts by taking somebody's gender into account or somebody's religion into account or somebody's race or creed or national origin into account. But what is not a protected class is somebody's political party. And so the way the laws are written right now, you absolutely can redraw maps based on political affiliation.
2: And why is it the ones that always cry racism the most at the first are the ones that try to divide by race?
1: It's the Democrat playbook, and they've been instituting it for decades and decades, and it served them very well until recently. And by the way, there's a lot of celebrities out there and a lot of other people that are, again, you know, up in arms over what's happened in Tennessee and crying racism. All of those people were deathly silent when it came to California redistricting out Republican seats. And when it came to Virginia, who just redistricted out more Republican seats, there was a whole bunch of silence as it related to that. But all of a sudden it happens in Tennessee and that's it. Then we got to start the protests and we got to start the online outrage and put the entire political machine to work against this to talk about how awful redistricting is. Never mind the fact that the Democrats have been redistricting for a long time.
2: So here it is. The irony is this whole exchange is that this district has been represented by a white guy for years.
1: Yes.
2: And they're calling racism. But Republicans took it on the chin in Virginia when they redistricting. There wasn't protests at the Capitol. No screaming. No, none of this nonsense.
1: Well, it's because the Democrats are losing. And so whenever the Democrats lose, it automatically goes to identity politics. You hate women and you're racist and you're a xenophobe and all these other things that happen when the Democrats are losing. And that's exactly what we're seeing right now. Yeah, the district that they're so upset about is represented by a white guy. He's been in office since 2007. His name's Stephen Cohen, and he was born in 1949. Let me do the math on that. Yeah, it means he's coming up on, he's well into his 70s. 77, I think, is what he would be if you're born in 1949. So, yeah, the idea that this has anything to do with race is absolutely ridiculous. This has to do with political party, and they're not splitting African-American districts. What they're doing is splitting Democrat districts.
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6: He did it in the middle of the ceasefire between Iran and the U.S. Mostly sunny and 56 in downtown Indy. I'm Jake McDaniel. Here's what's trending at 9:30. Secretary of State Marco Rubio says President Trump's views on Iran haven't changed.
7: The president's perspective is clear. He thinks that Iran is a threat and it needs to be addressed.
6: Trump called recent U.S. attacks on Iran a love tap. The U.S. Central Command says it struck Iranian targets in self-defense yesterday after Iran fired at U.S. destroyers in the Strait of Hormuz. The monthly jobs report is out. Most analysts predicted around 55,000 to 60,000 new jobs created last month versus the nearly 180,000 the month before. Instead, non-farm payrolls jumped by 115,000 last month, says the Bureau of Labor Statistics. And the Indiana Fever begin their regular WNBA season tomorrow afternoon when they take on the Dallas Wings, and the tip-off is at 1 o'clock. 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The Dow is up 149 points to 49,849. The S&P 500 up 30.5 to 7,393.5.

0: half. 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
1: Pat Sullivan here with Michalis owner Richard Michalis. 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
1: Water storms, fire, and wet basements. 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That's 844-FIX-INDY.

0: The War Department released more than 160 files related to sightings of UFOs, these dating back nearly 80 years. Donald Trump said, I think some of it's going to be very interesting to people. So we got the disclosure rolling out. I can already hear it. I can hear it now. Well, this is just a distraction from the hantavirus.
1: Yeah, well, pick your favorite thing to distract from. The hantavirus, the war in Iran, Epstein files. Everything's a distraction. Casey, everything's a distraction.
0: Of course.
1: And everything is the worst thing to ever happen to humanity ever in the history of the world.
0: All right. So we'll brush up on what's going on with those UFO files in just a minute. But countries right now tracking passengers of that virus hit cruise ship, the MV Hondius. Let me make this clear. I am an essential person on Earth, not necessarily here at work. The epidemiology number for hantavirus is 1. COVID was 2 to 3, depending on who you asked. I'm not even going to say it. There's a whole lot of people on TikTok that are freaking out, thinking that there's going to be another lockdown, pandemic, plandemic, whatever. You know what? I worked through the last one. Everybody else was staying at home, making their sourdough bread, crafting. I worked. You know what?
1: You were an essential employee. In fact, this is a true story. I remember specifically because you were given documents.
0: The FEMA papers.
1: From FEMA.
0: Yeah.
1: That allowed you to travel interstate. I mean, because remember, during the peak craziness of COVID, mm-hmm. there were certain states that were setting up checkpoints yeah. and not letting people from other states travel to that. And you had, because you worked in radio, and radio is there's a national interest associated with it, the emergency broadcast system and serving the community and the public and all that sort of stuff. Because you were in that industry, you were given documents from FEMA that allowed you to travel from state to state. And it was those were your papers. Were your COVID papers.
0: I had my papers. Okay, so how is this happening? One minute, there's an alleged outbreak on some random cruise ship floating in the middle of the ocean. No ports, no airports, just a floating petri dish. 24 hours later, there's confirmed cases, and they're popping up in Holland and Singapore and probably everywhere else by the time you've had breakfast this morning. How? Magic. Magic, that's how.
1: Yeah, well, it's because we have memories. You're going to have to give everybody a little bit of grace on this, because that whole COVID lockdown thing mm-hmm. and the disaster of shutting the entire world down, still a little raw to a lot of those that lived through it. But what I'm going to say this time around, I am not participating in the next pandemic.
0: Yeah.
1: I'm not going to do it.
0: There isn't going to be one. It's interesting how this just becomes this major national news story, like the group memo went out. Okay, global rollout. Go time.
1: Yeah, no, I'm going to raw dog this pandemic. No mask, no vaccine, no shelter in place, no social distancing. Hey, you remember during COVID when the science mm-hmm. told us that we had to leave our groceries in the garage for 3 days because the virus might live on the pack? Do you remember how stupid that was? People were buying their groceries, leaving them in the garage for 3 days because the science told them to do that. I am not participating in the next pandemic. I'm opting out.
0: Apparently this virus is not new. It's been around since 1950, and they're saying it's the Andes strain. It's not a strain. Andes virus is a species of an ortho hantavirus. But the TikTokers, man, they're losing their minds. You have the scared fraction, you have the group already planning their crafting projects, and you have the sink the ship contingency. And my question is, what app is going to pop off this time? It's a song that was really popular.
1: This was like the number one trending song on TikTok during the last pandemic. It was huge.
0: So this guy is asking, what episode of The Simpsons was this on?
2: So what episode was the hantavirus on The Simpsons? So I can catch up and kind of, you know, figure out what's going to happen.
0: So here's somebody who's representing, I guess you would call it the scared faction of TikTok, people who are saying, you know what, those people can stay on that boat.
3: That cruise ship with that virus on, I just came across a video of a guy who's like trapped on the boat, and he's like, oh my God, get me off the boat. I'm healthy. He's crying. And he's like really scared. And I get that. I'd be terrified. And I'm like, oh God, I'm praying for him, but I'm going to need you to stay on that boat. I'm gonna need you to stay on that f-ing boat, okay? Not trying to be insensitive, not trying to be unempathetic or anything like that, but the last time that there was a virus and Trump was in office, it didn't bode well for any of us. So I get I'd be scared too, and I know that you think you're healthy, but stay on that f-ing boat, okay? Don't be going anywhere. I'm gonna go wash my hands now.
0: The empathy level has gone down a lot, hasn't it? Except you've got the World Health Organization. Boo.
1: Yeah, geez.
0: They're trying to ease some concerns about this outbreak on the cruise ship.
4: This is not coronavirus. This is a very different virus. We know this virus. Hantaviruses have been around for quite a while. There's a lot of detail that we know. I'm going to ask Anais to come in and say this, but I want to be unequivocal here. This is not SARS-CoV-2. This is not the start of a COVID pandemic. This is an outbreak that we see on a ship. There's a confined area. We have 5 confirmed cases so far.
0: Okay, so obviously, if the World Health Organization says it, it must be true.
1: Of course.
0: Yeah, not taking their word for it?
1: No.
0: How about Dr. Drew? He absolutely losing it over the hantavirus hype.
5: I'm worried, really worried. You know, we have a hantavirus outbreak in a cruise ship, and everybody's wanting to do it all over again. Are you freaking... It's not the respiratory virus. Stop it. Stop it now. Stop the news agencies need to stop. Everybody needs to stop. Hantavirus has been around a long time. It's nasty. Yeah. So is TB. So is a lot of other things. So is rickettsia. The deal with the rats problem downtown in Los Angeles. We have murine typhus and pneumonic plague breaking out. Deal with that. But I digress.
0: So health officials are saying the overall risk to the public, very low. Monitoring continues. Obviously, there's an incubation time and a travel speed. Don't believe Dr. Drew? Okay. Here's CBS.
6: A lot of questions, right? So what does it mean if you were exposed? We know the incubation period's up to 6 weeks about. So are they allowed to go outside? What does it mean in terms of monitoring yourself? And I've heard that they're considering talking to people about daily temperatures, about staying away from large crowds. But I also heard that there's going to be some more formal advice within the next 24 hours or so for the public.
7: Bottom line, doctor, how worried should people be?
6: The World Health Organization said today that the risk to the general public is low.
0: Okay, so why are we quoting the World Health Organization? This is the most telling out of everything. You've got Dr. Tedros, and he is from the World Health Organization.
1: Mm-hmm.
0: And he said in a briefing, a media briefing, that he hopes the hantavirus will make Argentina and the United States reconsider their decisions to withdraw from the World Health Organization.
8: Health security needs universality. And any vacuum, any space which is not covered actually gives advantage to the virus. And the best immunity we have is solidarity. So because of the event that's happening now, and you know, both Argentina and the US are affected, I think they will reconsider their decisions because they can see how important universality is for health security. Because viruses don't care about our politics, and they don't care about our borders, and they don't care about excuses that we may have. So I hope this could be a good lesson for the whole world, because solidarity is our best immunity. I repeat, thank you.
0: The best immunity is solidarity. Is the best immunity also funding?
1: What an elitist D-bag this guy is here. And I mean, typical of the global elite. Donald Trump's terrible. The United States is awful. And what they're doing around the world is a crime against humanity. But we need your money, please.
0: We would love your funding.
1: Absolutely. Yeah, he turned that audio clip into a PBS pledge drive, essentially, begging for the United States. He doesn't want the United States back in the World Health Organization. He just wants us to write a big fat check. heck? This is going to be the bizarro pandemic. And let's be honest here. We're having some fun with this. This is not going to turn into COVID 2.0. That's not what's happening here. We're having a little bit of fun with this. But like I said, this is the bizarro one. You remember the bizarro Seinfeld episode where everything was backwards. Up is down, black is white, on is off. Everything backwards. I'm not going to be doing anything that they told us last time. If I see Dr. Fauci show up in front of a television camera and a microphone, that's it. I'm out. All of it. Done. Hey, everybody, in fact, no more work from home. In fact, if you're working from home now for the next pandemic, you got to go back to the office. We're going to do just like George. If everything we did last time was a wrong decision, then the opposite would be the right decision. It's going to get so bad, Casey, I hear Tony Katz is going to have to come back and do his show from the IBC studios again instead of doing them from his home.
0: The opposite. So you've got problem, reaction, solution, the World Health Organization back on the scene after catastrophically failing during COVID, and then they pushed monkeypox. Remember that one?
1: That was going to be one.
0: And then there was the bird flu, and now they're trying to terrify the entire planet with hantavirus. Well, RFK Jr. not having it. United States completely withdrawing from the World Health Organization.
9: The World Health Organization has lost its way. It's drifted far from its founding mission, and it's become mired in bureaucracy, in conflicts of interest, and in international power politics. During the COVID pandemic, those failures weren't just abstract. They were deadly. The world watched as transparency collapsed, accountability disappeared, and ordinary citizens paid the price. That hasn't changed, and it isn't improving. President Trump recognized the problems with WHO immediately. In fact, one of his very first executive orders of his second term began the formal process of withdrawing the United States from the World Health Organization. All U.S. funding has ended. All government U.S. personnel have stopped working there. I believe this deeply, that only the United States has the scale, the innovation, and the leadership to drive global health solutions that put people first, starting with our own citizens. Although we are withdrawing from the WHO, America will never withdraw from its leadership in global health. America will continue to lead. We will lead with science, with integrity, and with transparency, and with accountability.
0: Quarantine used to be civilization superpower. Now it's bureaucratic scramble. We're not doing it again. Stop it.
1: But this is the problem. And it's the situation that we're in right now. You screwed us last time. So now we don't trust you anymore. You told us all this crap that was a bunch of BS last time. And so now when the next time comes around, we're just not going to believe. We're not going to do what you ask us to do. You blew it. You had your chance during the pandemic. And you told us that, first of all, I remember Dr. Fauci on television standing there going, masks don't protect against this. They don't. And in fact, we really need all the masks that we have for our healthcare workers. And so don't run out and buy masks. And then all of a sudden, a couple of months later, mask mandates were everywhere. You broke our trust. So don't be surprised when we give you the finger when the next pandemic comes around, because we're not doing it. It's never going to happen again. You had one shot and you blew it. I'm sorry, but we're going to do this our own way this time.
0: 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It's 93 WIBC.
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21: I hear people say we can't save every kid, but I think that we can.
0: Are we alone? The truth is out there. The Pentagon has started releasing the newly declassified UFO UAP files. It's part of the government transparency push. They have released about 162 documents. They include things from the military, the FBI, NASA, and also intelligence reports. These are files that were originally ordered to be released after the Trump directive calling for declassification of UFO-related material. So what do we see in these documents? Oh, okay, so that's gray. There's something black and white on there. Okay, yeah. I can't tell what that is. That's a blob on the screen.
1: Yeah, now, this has literally just come out in the last 15 or 20 minutes that the Trump administration has released these UFO files. And I'm not seeing anything, shocking. It's a lot of grainy black and white video of some objects that, you know, look to be moving pretty fast. There's a bunch of redacted documents that have been released as part of this as well. But I think, I've said it before many times, I've had enough of this drip of this inconclusive UFO info that keeps coming out until a spacecraft lands on the lawn at the White House and little green men come walking out of it. I'm just going to continue to be skeptical and say, well, I don't think we know what any of this is. But I actually have a bigger problem with this story. It's the phrase UAP.
0: I was thinking the same thing. Can we just call it UFO?
1: Like we've always done. Like when you said UFO, everybody in the world knew exactly what you were talking about.
0: You don't like unidentified anomalous phenomena?
1: No.
0: Which is what UAP stands for?
1: And who makes this? Like what controlling authority out there is like, oh, yeah, no, we're no longer calling it.
0: No, it's not UFO. It's UAP now.
1: No, it's UAP now. It's like they keep renaming the dinosaurs. It used to be a brontosaurus when I was a kid. It was a brontosaurus on the Flintstones. You remember that? Now it's brachiosaurus. And they keep changing the words for everything. Like, this is the way it is. Anything with science. Remember, we used to call STDs. That was it. I mean, you don't call them STDs.
0: It's STI.
1: It's STI now. We've changed it. It's different now. And you know why we did that? Just to show you that we're smarter than
0: we're
1: you.
0: In control. When,
1: the way you've been doing it for the last 50 years, totally wrong, you big idiot.
0: On this show, during this timeline, we're calling it UFO.
1: That's right. So no more UAP on the KC and Jim show. It is going to be UFO, just like God intended and the way we all grew up calling it.
0: So some of the newly released material includes the pilot accounts of some fast-moving objects. Well, that clears it up.
1: But we've had
0: got a pilot who saw something fast.
1: And we've had
0: clearly that's a UFO.
1: Plenty of pilot accounts over the years, and we've had plenty of grainy black and white footage released over the years. And there was this huge buildup. It was just a few days ago. The Daily Mail had a story about how, oh yeah, members of the Trump administration met with dozens of religious leaders in the United States so that they can prepare their flock for the coming release of these UFO files. It's gonna shake people to the core. It's gonna be a big issue. You've got to shake people to the core. And then we get the release this morning, and it's like, oh, that's what it is?
0: Same as it ever was.
1: Yeah.
0: It's the same stuff. The Pentagon's official position remains unchanged. There is no confirmed evidence of extraterrestrial life or alien technology.
1: We have confirmed, though, that it is officially UFO.
0: UFO.
1: None of this UAP crap. It's UFO.
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7: Good morning. Coming up in 2 minutes from the Price Point Comfort Mitsubishi Electric Studios, a theft early this morning on the south side of Indianapolis. You'll hear who's facing a criminal charge in Indy and why students in Indiana say they're not happy. Those stories coming up next right after Fox News, and you're listening to 93 WIBC, WIBC HD1 Indianapolis on this wonderful Friday morning. 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
24: The U.S. military goes on the attack again.
25: I'm Dave Anthony, Fox News, as the attempts continue to work out a deal to end the conflict with Iran.
26: The U.S. has carried out more airstrikes this morning, this time targeting several empty, very large crude containers, ships that were trying to break the blockade and head to Iranian ports. Yesterday, three guided missile destroyers, U.S. destroyers, the USS Truxtun, USS Rafael Peralta, and USS Mason, were transiting the Strait of Hormuz south into the Gulf of Oman when they came under attack from Iranian missiles and drones. CENTCOM says none of the U.S. warships were hit, but they had to take evasive measures and shoot down the incoming threat.
25: That's Fox's Jennifer Griffin at the Pentagon. Iran's foreign minister said today they will not bow to pressure. We got the jobs report this morning showing a slowdown in hiring last month, but a much smaller one than expected. The director of the National Economic Council, Kevin Hassett, just told Fox,
27: "People still don't have faith that the golden age is upon us, that Trump policies are working. But it keeps showing up in the data."
28: There were about twice as many jobs created in April as economists were predicting. The April employment report found 115,000 new positions, with the unemployment rate, as expected, remaining at 4.3%. Economists were predicting just 50 to 62,000 jobs. February and March job growth was revised lower to 16,000 fewer jobs than previously reported.
25: Fox's Jenny Casola. Positive reaction on Wall Street. The Dow's up 60 points. The Nasdaq surging to a new all-time high this morning. The nightmare of a cruise finally ends tomorrow for the quarantine passengers on a ship that'll dock tomorrow in the Canary Islands. A hantavirus outbreak on board infected 8 who were evacuated.
29: At the moment, no one on board is showing any symptoms. The U.S. is set to send a plane to help get the 17 Americans on board back home.
25: That's Fox's Jeff Paul. 3 of those infected have died on the ship. 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
7: Even though he may like the stuff, that doesn't mean he can steal it. Mostly sunny and 59 in the Circle City, and today's highs in the mid-60s. I'm Jake McDaniel. Here's what's trending at 10:02. Thousands of dollars worth of Pokemon cards were stolen from a trading card store on Indy's South Side this morning. Employees at Grandmaster Games in the Southern Plaza Shopping Center say someone wearing a mask and jacket broke through glass and stole the cards. The store also said on social media they're cleaning up the mess and getting the glass replaced as quickly as they can. An FBI supervisor now facing a criminal charge in Indianapolis. Here's Ryan Hedrick.
31: Timothy C. Healy works out of Quantico, Virginia, where he oversees crisis negotiation and suicide intervention programs, among other duties. Indiana State Police say Healy was in Indianapolis this week and was arrested. Court records show he was booked into the Marion County Jail Wednesday and later released on bond. The FBI's National Press Office is not commenting. Ryan Hedrick, 93 WIBC Mobile News.
7: People hacking a digital classroom platform caused problems at lots of schools, including in Indiana. Many students, including at IU, logged into Canvas this week and found a ransom message from a hacking group called Shiny Hunters. The hackers claim they've stolen a large amount of data and gave
8: gave Instructure, the Utah-based company that created Canvas, a deadline to negotiate this coming Tuesday. The breach blocked students from accessing grades and assignments. Gas prices have gone down in Indiana. If you need to get gas, the statewide average is now $4.54 a gallon, according to AAA. And the Indiana Fever play the Dallas Wings tomorrow. Fever Center, Aaliyah Boston.
9: I think, you know, Dallas did a great job surrounding Paige with more shooters on the floor. And I think even down to the post, you have Alana Smith that just stretches the floor completely. And so I think for us, it's just make sure that we keep our energy high. We know it's going to be a game of runs. We know they want to put a lot of points up.
8: And the tip-off is at Gainbridge Fieldhouse in downtown Indianapolis at 1 o'clock Eastern. I'm Jake McDaniel on The Level on the Go and on WIBC.com. And in 1 minute, Casey and Jim. It's 10:04.
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20: I when I get excited, my little China girl says.
0: You've got the Attorney General of Indiana filing a lawsuit. This time it is against Roblox, also Discord. Says the state argues both platforms fail to protect children from online predators. The lawsuit claims that the companies market themselves as safe for kids while still allowing dangerous interactions. And for the past week, I have been getting multiple emails from a guy named Brandon.
1: Is this a guy you know?
0: No, it's not a guy I know, but he's got my email. And he says, hello, Casey. As kids head into summer break soon, screen time will tick up. Many parents are asking the same question. What are their children really doing online? Roblox is rolling out new tools designed to give families more control. They're introducing age-based accounts and expanded parental settings aimed at making gaming safer and more manageable. Would we like to interview Dr. Elizabeth so-and-so? No, we would not. Thank you. Because
1: yeah, so
0: I see that as an opportunity for Roblox to disguise marketing as an interview.
1: Yeah, that's somebody from who's probably, I'm assuming, hired by Roblox, some PR department, to improve their image and improve their name as this lawsuit gets brought against them.
0: Yeah, so obviously the complaint references that tragic case here in Indiana involving Haley Busby and Roblox, accused of letting inappropriate content and virtual currency be exploited by predators. Discord also being accused of having weak age verification and spaces where exploitation can occur.
1: Yeah, so Roblox is it's kind of like a gaming world. You go in there, it's a little bit like Minecraft, I think, where you got an avatar and you can interact with other people, but then within that, you can create your own little games for people to play. And then Discord is essentially it's kind of like an old message board service, sort of, kind of a messaging service, is where people communicate, again, used by a lot of gamers. And the problem is that, like you mentioned, that tragic story of Haley Busby, who is, accused killer allegedly used both Roblox and Discord to contact her over several months before her disappearance. This comes down to, this is all about how kids and how the government is going to or not going to restrict the way that people under 18 use these digital services. That's what it all comes down to. And look, we always say this about Todd Rokita. Look, there's one thing Todd Rokita loves more than anything else. He loves it even more than giving Liz Brown, State Senator Liz Brown, the business. Todd Rokita loves suing people. So give him an opportunity, and he's going to sue people, and he is bringing this lawsuit against Roblox and Discord.
0: So Indiana is seeking civil penalties, also legal injunctions. They're trying to force changes and also repayment of state investigative costs. Roblox saying, you know what, we're already implementing these changes, and they desperately want to come on WIBC and tell you all about it, but we're not going to allow them to do that. Both companies say that they've already have safety systems, and they are disputing the allegations. Now, to your point about lawsuits, the ACLU of Indiana has filed a federal lawsuit against an investigation in the Indiana Attorney General's office. And this lawsuit centers around a Monroe County man who posted 86 on Indiana officials' Facebook pages. So this is another one of those 8647, 8645 situations. And now the ACLU is getting involved.
1: Yeah, I mean, if Roblox and Discord and these sorts of organizations are, you know, not creating a space to where children can be safe, I think it's reasonable for the government to get involved. Now, the problem comes down to whether or not you impose those restrictions, and then it ends up restricting adults and their ability to access this. So this is kind of a thin line you got to walk here. They're trying to thread the needle on this to where you can force these companies to put some sort of guardrails when it comes to children using that product. But as long as those guardrails don't impede adults from using that product, that is the thin line that that governments, including Attorney General Todd Rokita here, are trying to walk.
0: But this case that involves the ACLU, this person is not a minor. This is an adult. And now the ACLU is arguing on behalf that it's government intimidation on protected political speech.
1: We're going to continue to have this conversation in this country. None of this is going to get settled anytime soon. I've always been surprised that with the kind of things that you see on social media, that if that were somebody saying it in real life, they would easily be prosecuted for it, or at least sued civilly for defamation on some of these things. So I think this, my sense is a lot of this is a long time coming. There are things that people do, whether it's children and the, you know, unsafe platforms, or whether it's a free speech issue where people are threatening politicians or threatening everyday average citizens, that if you were to do that in public, that would potentially be a crime or could open up to a civil suit. But because you're doing it anonymously on Twitter or some other platform, we've kind of brushed it under the rug and ignored it for all these years.
0: So you've got President Trump and his summit with the Chinese President Xi Jinping. It is still on schedule. This after it's been rescheduled. It's planned for May 14th through the 15th in Beijing, and the meeting is going ahead despite China's concerns about what's going on in Iran and its impact on the global energy markets. So they are expected to talk about trade relations, Taiwan, Iran, Middle East, and also some technology restrictions and export controls. The U.S. is also pressing China to use its influence over Iran to help stabilize the Strait of Hormuz. Here's some things that I think that we can expect to happen. These are things that you should be watching for. A trade deal or just some sort of truce extension, right? Most likely outcome, they're going to extend the current trade pause. U.S. wants big symbolic purchases like agriculture, energy, Boeing, semiconductors. China wants fewer new trade restrictions and more stability. You've got the Taiwan situation. China probably going to push for some softer language from the United States regarding Taiwan, and they want a little less support of the United States for Taiwan, even smaller wording changes that could kind of shift some of the expectations. They'll most likely redefine the relationship between the United States and China. China probably going to look for some mutual respect or win-win cooperation, something that sounds very friendly, some, you know, core interests that we all share. And obviously they're going to talk about Iran and Middle East and also AI. That'll probably be a big topic as well. And the most important out of all of this summit is what's going to happen afterwards. They can go, they can meet, they can spend hours together. They can say, yeah, we're going to have this mutual respect and cooperation, but it's the managed stability afterwards that is the important part.
1: Yeah, during traditional instances where the president goes overseas or we have another leader come over here, all of those things are hashed out in advance. Like if this was, you know, Reagan or Clinton or Bush or Obama, their advance teams and the State Departments from both countries would work out what the end result looks like before the visit even takes place. And then they have their announcement ready to go. But Trump does things a little bit differently. And so I think that it's definitely up in the air as to what will be accomplished here. What is fascinating about this is Trump respects Xi Jinping. I'm not saying he likes him, not saying he likes the things that China's doing on the world stage, but Trump certainly respects Xi Jinping. You say the same thing about Vladimir Putin in Russia. Trump respects Vladimir Putin, thinks he's doing some bad stuff, but he respects him because Trump respects power, and China is powerful, and Russia is powerful. But who's not powerful are all those countries in Europe and a lot of other places in the world. So when Trump goes to Europe, he goes over there and reads him the Riot Act and tells him about how immigration, you know, unchecked immigration is ruining their countries. Their culture is dissolving right in front of them. They're jailing people for free speech and, you know, innocuous posts on Twitter and all the crazy things that Europe is doing. So when Trump goes to Europe,
0: He smacks him around.
1: He gives him the business. He says, you guys are screwing off here and you better get your act together or else I'm pulling out of NATO and I'm not giving you any money. It's completely different. And people lose their mind at that because they think, oh, well, Europe's supposed to be our allies and Trump's treating our allies so shoddily. Yeah, it's because Trump doesn't respect them. He doesn't respect them because of the way they're running their countries. He doesn't respect them because they haven't made their countries more powerful, both economically, militarily, and culturally. But he respects Xi Jinping because Xi Jinping is powerful and China is powerful. And so he offers them that respect. And so I think that's really, it's fascinating to watch these differences that happen when Donald Trump travels overseas. Now, again, I'm sure he'll get some digs in at Xi Jinping. I'm sure he'll get some digs in at China, just like he did with Vladimir Putin. Remember, they had that conference up in Alaska and Donald Trump had the, you know, the military fighter jet fly over as soon as Putin walked out of his limousine. You know, Donald Trump's still the greatest troll in the world. And he's going to give his adversaries a little bit of the business. But I think that's what you've got to represent and understand that difference here. Trump doesn't respect Europe. That's why he gives him the business. Trump respects China. This is going to be much more along the lines of what you would see from a typical state visit historically from a U.S. president.
0: This is going to be controlled rivalry. That's what this is.
1: Yeah, and it's going to be really fascinating to watch. I'll use another example is King Charles when he just came. Trump doesn't respect British Prime Minister Keir Starmer because Keir Starmer's leading a country that is in downfall and quickly in downfall. He respects King Charles because of the historic role of the monarchy and because that monarchy has been, you know, in power, quote unquote, in Britain for hundreds of years now. That's the difference. He respects Xi Jinping. There's going to be the business. There's going to be some smack talking going on, but it is going to be a lot different than when Trump goes to Europe.
0: So the NCAA has officially approved expanding the men's and the women's division basketball tournaments from 68 to 76 teams. This starts in 2027, the first expansion since 2011 from Men's March Madness. New format, going to add eight more total teams. So the structure is going to change, right? You're going to have the first four being replaced by an opening round, 12 games. The games are going to happen before the traditional 64-team bracket. Now you've got around 21% of Division I teams are now going to make the tournament.
1: This is
0: more basketball.
1: Casey, do you want to know why they're doing this?
0: Let me see. Does it have anything to do with money?
1: It has everything to do with money because the NCAA expects this will bring an additional $300 million dollars in revenue to the NCAA. And
0: it's always tied to financial growth.
1: It is. And there's a lot of wailing and gnashing of teeth on this. And you'll see a lot of sports purists that, you know, absolutely hate this and think they're ruining the NCAA tournament.
0: Diluting the quality of March Madness then? I mean, if you've got nearly a quarter of all teams going to be able to play, maybe they're not deserving. Maybe they shouldn't be there.
1: Casey.
0: Yeah. Jim.
1: There's already an incredible amount of poor teams that make the NCAA tournament every year. Have you ever seen a one seed face off against a 16 seed? Yeah. What are we protecting here? There were a ton, this year's NCAA tournament, there were so many blowouts that happened everywhere. This is, sport has to constantly keep changing and evolving. You mentioned Major League Baseball earlier and how Major League Baseball ratings have been through the roof this year. Major League Baseball has been taking it on the chin and losing fans and losing viewers for decades. And finally, Major League Baseball stood up and said, okay, maybe it's time to institute some changes. And so they put the pitch clock in, and that's been hugely successful. And this year, they put in the computers for balls and strikes. It's called the ABS system. It's been hugely successful. And baseball has seen this massive increase in ratings. All of these sports are competing for the divided attention of this nation, and it's never been more divided before. They have to evolve. This is not a surprise.
0: And media demand rises, money increases, access at all. Big selling point.
1: I'm not going to be the old man yelling at clouds and saying that things have to stay the way they are. This is the way the world works. It's always going to change, and this is not anything that is going to corrupt or break March Madness.
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0: Did they do it because they felt it was their civic duty, or did they do it because it was a political scoreboard? We've got to rehash primary night. You were tucked sweetly into a hotel bed in Virginia, and you were watching all of the results from primary night here in Indiana from a few states away. So it'll be interesting to see. You weren't here in Indiana, but you were watching it all unfold on social media and on TV. What were your thoughts as you were laying in that hotel bed?
1: Well,
0: I mean, yourself.
1: It got everybody's attention. Everybody was worked up. There was a lot of attention around it, both from media and political pundits. And Indiana was, you know, forefront in the national political scene. You had a lot of talk about it on all the cable news channels. Indiana was having its moment, and none of it had anything to do with improving the lives of Hoosiers. It was all political dinner theater. It was all this BS political game that we all get involved with and play between the Democrats and Republicans. And that's all it was. At the end of the day, I don't know that anything happened where you can sit here and say, wow, now that finally we got something done. And now the lives of Hoosiers are going to be so much dramatically better because of this.
0: But I think that's the entire point. That's why voters went out. They said, this has to affect us. We're the voters. We're sick of it not helping Hoosiers, and we're going to make a change.
1: Yeah, no, I get that. And part of the other thing that I saw, too, which I thought was totally ridiculous and stupid, is how whatever side you were on, that was the reason why this all happened. If you were, you know, on Trump's side and you know, Trump endorsed these people that were running against the incumbents and the challengers win. That's it. Yeah, Trump won and our side won. And that's because Trump gave the endorsement. Well, maybe none of these things happen for just one reason. There's a lot. Sure, the Trump endorsement carries a little bit of weight. We know it's not the end of the world. We know he endorsed Dr. Oz in the Pennsylvania Senate race, but John Fetterman still won. We know he endorsed Herschel Walker running for Senate in Georgia. Herschel Walker lost. There's a ton of examples. Shoot, he endorsed Julie McGuire for lieutenant governor here in Indiana, and Micah Beckwith ended up winning that. So Trump's endorsement, been proven that it is not the end-all be-all. But with that endorsement came money, and it came the attention from the TPUSA crowd and all the PACs that spent money. Okay, that's part of it. Again, not the end-all be-all. We saw Donald Trump that's, you know, only spent about $600 million for president, while Kamala Harris spent $1.5 billion. So money isn't everything, but it's something. Part of this, I think, Casey, like you mentioned, is an anti-incumbent sentiment that's out there within the voters. Part of this was related to redistricting. Part of this is people are just upset that life is unaffordable. The gas is through the roof and my property taxes are crazy and the cost of groceries and housing and everything associated with that. So I thought part of it for me was all of these political pundits across the spectrum just sitting there and claiming victory or saying, oh no, it wasn't about this, it was about that. It was about all of those things. All of those things contributed to this, you know, pretty interesting primary that we saw this week.
0: Well, CNN would differ from you because they really

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1: On redistricting, well, they're no longer going to have a job come the next session of that state.
2: So then the question is, do Republicans think that party leaders should be following Trump or other Republicans should be following Trump?
1: Yeah, okay. So you see this juiced up MAGA, right? You see right here that his support among Republicans is just as strong as it was going into the 2018 midterm cycle, right? But it's more than that. Republican voters want their party leaders to follow the president of the United States because party leaders should follow the president's lead. You know, for Joe Biden at the same point in his first term, just 57% of Democrats said that party leaders should follow his lead. Look at this number for Donald Trump. It's 75%, significantly higher than it was for Joe Biden. So it's not just that Republicans really like Donald Trump. It's they want their leaders to follow Donald Trump. And when they don't, as I said at the beginning, you get voted off the island.
3: According to CNN, it was the Trump effect here in Indiana. They're saying they're giving him the credit.
4: Look, again, none of this happens because of one reason. I just gave you a whole laundry list of people that Trump has endorsed before. And by the way, endorsed much more vocally and much more aggressively than he endorsed any of these state senators here in Indiana. Shoot, he was campaigning all over the place with Dr. Oz a couple of years ago. He was campaigning everywhere for Herschel Walker in Georgia. He endorsed Julie Walker here to be lieutenant governor in the state of Indiana. We have proof that Donald Trump's endorsement is not some magic pill that you can take and win an election.
3: But one thing it does do is, especially since he invited many of them to the Oval Office, it gives them the opportunity to have a picture with him in all of their campaign material.
4: Absolutely. I'm not saying it's not a factor. I'm saying it's one of many factors. If it was the only factor, how did Greg Good win his reelection overwhelmingly? I think he got like 65% of the vote or something like that. He was their number one target. Greg Good was the guy they wanted out the most, and Greg Good dominated his primary. So this idea that it's the Trump endorsement and the Trump endorsement only is ridiculous and just not anywhere near factual.
3: Something that I found very interesting, voter turnout in Marion County hit about 15.8% for the primary, which is the highest midterm primary turnout since 2010. But of those people, 80% of the ballots were cast Democratic.
4: Well, that's an indictment.
3: We need a Spencer Pratt in Indianapolis.
4: Yeah, we do. That's an indictment on the current situation with the GOP county organization here in Marion County. But look, and don't get me wrong, I'm happy all those people gone because I'm anti-incumbent, so I want them all voted out there. But the idea that it was just Donald Trump that did it is ridiculous and not factual.
3: You're listening to Casey and Jim. It is 93 WIBC.
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8: They're exchanging fire in the Strait of Hormuz. It's mostly sunny and 60 degrees in downtown Indy. I'm Jake McDaniel. Here's what's trending at 10:31. That's what the U.S. and Iranian forces are doing as tensions rise in the Middle East. Secretary of State Marco Rubio says the U.S. needs to defend itself.
9: If you fire a drone or a missile at our destroyer, what are we supposed to do? Let it hit it? We have to respond to it. We have to knock down the missile, and we have to knock out whatever it is that launched that missile.
8: Rubio said that after he met with Pope Leo XIV at the Vatican, talking about their shared commitment to promote peace and human dignity. Scientists appear to have come up with a new way to deal with gum disease. Researchers say they found to keep dental plaque bacteria growth by blocking signals the bacteria use to coordinate growth. They added that they may help change the approach to control gum disease and maintain healthier gum bacteria. And the Hoosier Lottery said today one lucky Hoosier matched 4 out of 5 numbers in the Powerball in Wednesday night's Powerball drawing. The winning ticket was $150,000 and it was bought in South Bend. I'm Jake McDaniel on the level, on the go, and on WIBC.com.
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10: This is basically the return of the bread and circuses problem, but with insurance premiums instead of bread. So what is the bread and circus problem? Well, in ancient Rome, political stability often depended on whether people could afford one, food, bread, and two, entertainment, which was circuses. And when they become too expensive or unreliable, that's when you get political pressure spiking. Healthcare has become the modern version of bread and circuses. And if it gets too expensive, it's just going to dominate everything else in politics. So you don't have societies that are going to collapse from ideology. You have them collapsing when everyday survival costs rise faster than incomes. And healthcare isn't just a policy issue. It's now a stability indicator. Can we afford to live? And when healthcare becomes the top voter issue, like it has, according to this article in Indiana Capital Chronicle, it usually means that the economy has entered its everything just feels too expensive phase. And that's where we are. And that's where we've been for a while. You've got rising costs of essential goods. You've got inflation. You've got services outpacing wage growth. And Now, we're not going to focus so much on our ideals as we are affordability and stability. So according to this article, healthcare costs are the number one concern for Indiana voters heading into election season.
3: Yeah, it doesn't matter whatever poll we've seen the last, 6 months or a year or even more. It's interesting. These polls and the results are always determined by the way they ask the questions. But regardless of what it has been, it's been something about affordability that's always at the top. It's always that. It's either inflation or the jobs market or the economy or the price of everything. And in this instance, the poll was about healthcare. It's always about how things are unaffordable in this country. And healthcare is right at the top of the list. And look, how long have we been talking about this? 20 years where healthcare is out of control and it's completely unaffordable. And then we had the whole Obamacare discussion, and we went through that in whatever it was, 2014 or 2013, and had that discussion and how, if you like your doctor, you can keep your doctor, and we're doing this so that we can control the cost of healthcare. And then for 20 years, it's been nothing but this explosion in two things. Keep in mind here, when we talk about healthcare, it's been an explosion in two aspects of it. What you pay for your health insurance, most people pay that through their employer, but then the actual doctor bills themselves, despite the fact that we've got health insurance, we've got the doctor bills themselves. We've been doing this for a long time. And as long as we have this existing structure of hospital and medical groups, insurance, and the government putting their thumb on the scale as it relates to everything, we're going to see costs continue to rise and continue to outpace inflation and continue to be a burden on the American people. Something has to change structurally with the way that it works, or else we're just going to keep seeing these prices increase.
10: So you've got about 2/3 of Americans, around 64%, say they're worried about affording health care. This includes insurance, which you mentioned. Also, prescriptions and their out-of-pocket costs. Roughly 55 to 61% of voters say that healthcare costs will have a major impact on how they vote. Now, here in Indiana specifically, the concerns include rising insurance premiums, hospital costs, and the prescription drug prices. And those concerns on affordability are now competing with other concerns like gas prices and housing costs and your everyday living expenses. And when was it that we traded pensions for health care?
3: Well, I mean,
10: that's something that has evolved over the years. When you would get a job, your future depended on, your pension, your 401k. And now when you get a job, what's the health care?
3: Well,
10: and are you really comfortable putting that in the hands of your employer?
3: Well,
10: who's deciding it now?
3: It makes it difficult because your healthcare isn't portable. And this was, been discussed 20 and 30 years ago, is the lack of portability of healthcare. If I leave my job or I get fired from my job, all of a sudden in the market for health insurance, I got to either find it from a new employer or I have to buy it on the marketplace or something associated that way. But this is all part of the overall structural problem that we have. And look, part of this is driven by the fact that the United States is so innovative when it comes to our health care. I mean, look, we have easily the best healthcare in the world, the actual care that doctors can provide and the technology that's come about in the last 30 or 40 years, whether it's in new pharmaceuticals and life-saving drugs, whether it's in MRIs and CT scans or all these new diagnostic tools or these incredible surgery procedures that can be done. All of these things, because it's so good, means it's going to be pretty expensive. That just didn't happen. Think about it in the 60s and 70s. Not nearly as many people had health insurance. Well, it wasn't that big of a deal. You go to the doctor and you had a problem and he'd say, okay, here, take this, and you'd send you home, or you'd go into a hospital and you'd stay for a couple of days and you'd have your surgery and you'd go home, and it was all manageable and reasonable. But the quality of care is nothing what it was like today. The amount of life-saving procedures and the amount of amazing doctors that we have and the amount of incredible life-saving drugs, all of that comes with an expense. So that's part of it too. So when you add that on top of this structural problem with these insurance insurance companies that we've got and the fact that most people are buying their insurance through their employer, it has created the mess that we've got right now. And Trump has done some things to put some band-aids on it.
10: Trump RX,
3: mm-hmm. and he's had price controls on certain prescriptions, and, you know, HHS and Robert Kennedy Jr. rolled out the transparency in healthcare. All of those things, they're band-aids. They're just band-aids until this, the entire system needs to be structurally changed for us to see any remarkable difference in how healthcare is so unaffordable for the average American.
10: Well, I think most doctors would say that alcohol is not good for you. It's a poison in your system. But reports say that the FBI director, Kash Patel, has been giving out personalized bottles of bourbon as gifts. This to FBI staff and also civilians. You want to know what it is?
3: Yeah, what is it?
10: It is Woodford Reserve.
3: Nice.
10: Yeah, it's a custom engraved bottle. His name is on it. Cash, of course, the S is a dollar sign. It also says FBI director on it, and there's the FBI shield and an eagle design on it as well. How do we feel about this? You've got a lot of politicians that will have their coin that they hand out to people.
3: Challenge coin, yes. The challenge coin, very popular in political circles.
10: Is this just an extension of that, or is this something completely different? I'm going to say, based on all of the charges from the Atlantic and the different articles that have come out of him, and, you know, I never had a problem with him having the beer in the locker room with the USA hockey team after they won the gold. I mean, that was fine. If they're going to invite you back to the locker room to celebrate, yeah, go for it. But when you've got these reports that are coming out about him and drinking, maybe it's not a good look, and maybe he should roll back the booze gifting.
3: Yeah, there are things that you can do, and then there's the smart thing to do. Like, for example, I could walk around. I can. If I want to walk around downtown Indianapolis at 2:00 in the morning, waving $100 bills, I have the right to do that. Mm-hmm. So I can go ahead and do that. Is that the smart thing to do? Yeah, probably not. Does Kash Patel have the right to give his employees this customized bourbon with the FBI logo on it? Sure, he has the right. I don't think he's breaking any laws or any internal regulations within the FBI. But is it the smart thing to do, Kash Patel? You're under attack from everybody right now. Everybody is out to get you. We've seen that. Look, he's had, you know, scandal after scandal, whether they're true or not, or they're media manipulation, or somebody out to get him, I don't know. But again, you talked about how he came under a lot of fire for having a beer with the U.S. Olympic hockey team mm-hmm. in the locker room after they won the gold medal. Sure, you've had these reports in the last several weeks that he's, you know, a crazy drunk and passed out on the floor in the FBI office, or whatever those allegations were. Okay, they may be true, they may not be true, but this is the you know, somebody's out to get you, the media is complicit in it, and this is the picture that's getting painted of you, and then you kind of lean into that and start handing out
10: gasoline on the fire.
3: Look, when I was I was a boss for years and years in corporate America, and traditionally at Christmas time I would give my employees booze. I thought it was a good gift. Everybody likes booze, everybody drinks, it's something they can consume and enjoy and may not buy for themselves. But I wasn't the FBI director, and I wasn't getting paid by taxpayer dollars, and I knew my corporate culture and that the companies that I ran and worked for were okay with it.
10: Maybe that's the corporate culture at the FBI. Maybe they look at that and go, yeah, that's okay.
3: I also didn't have media organizations that were running reports about me being drunk at the office all the time, and I also wasn't photographed with the U.S. men's hockey team in the locker room shotgunning a bunch of beers, too. So again, can Kash Patel do this? Yes. Is it smart for him to do this? Kash, I'm just looking out for you, man. Look, if I was your communications director in your office at the FBI, I'd have you sit down. I'd say, look, I get that you can do this, but as somebody who is an expert in communication and the media, I'm going to recommend that you don't.
10: Maybe you don't do that. Back to primary here in Indiana. We've got an Indiana state Senate candidate. He's unpacking the fallout after multiple incumbent senators were toppled. They were took down by Trump-backed challengers in the latest Indiana primary.
11: It was pretty clear very early on that people were fed up. I know everyone wants to talk about redistricting. It was a very popular and important issue this past year. Was it the number one issue? No. You know, it was what really woke people up and got them excited about the next generation of conservative leadership. you know, and seeing a bunch of younger Gen Z people get involved for the first time in Indiana. And really, it's just the kitchen top table issues were the main driving factor of this. You know, whether it's the actual concerns about just our overall NIPSCO monopoly here in Northwest Indiana with one energy company and the rates skyrocketing up, our continued increase on gas tax, which we have the fifth highest in the country. Mm-hmm. You know, when you look at Indiana, it's a red state. And the litmus test everyone wants to compare us to is Illinois and Michigan. And we don't like that.
10: Yeah, we don't want to be compared to Illinois. That is Trevor DeVries, who did win. Hoosiers deserve better than high utilities, these insane fuel prices, and taxes, which the governor has put a small pause on, the bad roads. You've got the subsidized tech companies. How about the scam trucking companies and also the high property taxes? Now, we were arguing earlier, a lot of people were giving Donald Trump all of the credit for the wins. And no, it's a lot of it is just the we're done with this. Fix this.
3: Yeah. And I think that you see this and look, this happens. It's certainly the case now in politics in this country. We all pick sides. It's either my side or your side or this side or that side. And I think that what we saw from a lot of the talking heads and pundits out of this, that if you were pro redistricting, your side, oh, our side won. And that's the reason why. And if you were anti redistricting, you're like, no, that's not why it happened. But this was a good piece of audio because he does talk about it. There's a lot
10: all of the
3: reasons.
10: Other issues.
3: Yeah.
10: Yeah. And before we get to break, here is the governor, Mike Braun, and his thoughts on the losers.
12: They were second guessing what J.D. Vance had told him twice when he had come in, and Trump had talked to him twice. I think they thought it was just going to be without consequence. And I was in D.C., the National Governors Association, and spoke to the president, and he reminded me that, you know, there's going to be contentious races there, and that you know, they thought that was the wrong hill to die on. And by the way, 80% of Republicans and conservatives in our state felt the same way.
10: He went on to say that the incumbents were listening to the wrong voices, the loudest voices. And he said those voices were the Democrats. It is Casey and Jim on 93 WIBC.
13: 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It's Nigel's birthday. And he's not going to be here. Hopefully he's not dead of old age. Jerry Lopez is filling in, and let's have a good beer sample Friday.
14: Hey, what's up? 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
10: So we take this opportunity to engage with some audio you may have missed, and this time it comes from the President of the United States in a Mother's Day reference. He gives Melania a bit of a shout out.
27: And, most importantly to her, she's done an incredible job as First Lady, and she's an incredible mom. She has a little boy who's quite tall. He's a little boy to us, but he's quite tall, right? And he's great, Baron, and she takes great care of him. And thank you.
10: He needs to quit calling Baron a little boy, though. He's a man. Is he like 18, 19 years old now?
3: Yeah, but that's what dads do. Yeah. I mean, come on. All dads, whether you've got a son or a daughter, you always think of them as little kids. And yeah, he just does it publicly. But yeah, Baron's 6'7". He's anything but little for sure.
10: That's right. So here's another audio clip. And this is Melania Trump giving a standing ovation to the military band's performance of I'll Be There. She was with a room full of military mothers.

0: sound pretty good.
1: Oh. Wow.
0: Not bad.
1: Nailed it.
0: Yeah. Big finish.

0: you get the first lady up on her feet to give you a standing ovation, you did pretty good.
1: Yeah, not bad at all.
0: Decent, decent. So we've got Mother's Day this weekend, by the way, and Americans expected to spend a record $38 billion on Mother's Day. And this is up from last year, which was $34.1 billion. About 84% of adults plan to celebrate Mother's Day. The average person is going to spend $284 per shopper. Top gifts include flowers, greeting cards, special outings like brunch or dinner, gift cards, and clothing are also popular. Some of the big ticket items include jewelry, expensive outings, and electronics.
1: Now, for Mother's Day, traditionally, you always wanted to plant flowers for Mother's Day.
0: This is because it's going to frost, and you don't want to. You want to wait so it doesn't kill all the flowers that you just planted. I remember one year I did that, and then of course the following weekend frost came and killed them all.
1: Yeah, and that was when we were living in northern Indiana, where it gets a little colder later into the spring season there. But no, you have not been like the traditional Mother's Day gift or activity person. Like, you've never really wanted to go out to brunch for Mother's Day and fight the crowds, right? and wait in line for 90 minutes so you can get some cold eggs. I remember one year, this was greatest Mother's Day ever. You told me you wanted to go golfing for Mother's Day.
0: No, I
1: was like, are you sure? Yeah, no. We should go golfing for Mother's Day. If I have to, fine, that's great.
0: I'm so awesome. You're so lucky.
1: I am lucky.
0: That's mostly because I just wanted to be in the golf cart and ride around on a beautiful golf course because it was a great day.
1: Whatever the reason, I got to play 18 holes on Mother's Day, so I won. Yes,
0: you were all in.
1: Yeah.
0: You know what we're doing for this Mother's Day?
1: I do not.
0: We're going to go to the Meekum Auction. Go check out some classic cars.
1: All right. We're going to go to Meekum Auction on Saturday. You're the best mom ever.
0: I know.
1: Oh, jeez.
0: So lucky.
1: I am lucky. This is awesome. Meekum Auto Auction for Mother's Day. Let's do it.
0: With classic cars. Nothing says I love you, Mom, like classic cars. You're listening to Casey and Jim. It is 93 WIBC.

0: Hello?
1: Hey, sis. Got a sec?
0: Yeah, what's up?
1: Take a look at the picture I just sent you. I'm walking into Hellsburg and want to get Mom something special for Mother's Day.
0: Yeah, she's done so much for us this year. Let's see. Diamond pendant. Oh, she'd love this.
1: Great. I'll get this, which means you're in charge of flowers.
0: Okay, deal.
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7: Good morning. Coming up in 2 minutes from the Price Point Comfort Mitsubishi Electric Studios, you'll hear what an Indianapolis store says about what was taken from there this morning, a charge an FBI supervisor faces, and a mom who is remembering her son. 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
8: A huge win for the Republican Party and America. I'm Dave Anthony, Fox News. President Trump just posted that on Truth Social. As the GOP wins a legal challenge to a congressional redistricting voters in Virginia approved last month, it could have taken away up to 4 GOP House seats in the November elections.
9: Virginia State Supreme Court found Democratic lawmakers violated the state's demand that they take 2 votes in 2 separate sessions of the General Assembly before submitting a constitutional amendment to voters, and renders it null and void.
8: That's Fox's Jessica Rosenthal. California Democrats also got voters to approve redistricting to counter other Republican states redrawing maps to help the GOP in November. Tennessee approved its plan yesterday.
10: Make no mistake, this is going to be litigated.
8: Democratic State Rep Heidi Campbell is filing a lawsuit along with the NAACP trying to block the new maps there. While we wait for Iran to respond to a U.S. proposal to end the conflict, it targeted the United Arab Emirates again.
11: UAE air defenses were active this morning, shooting down 2 incoming missiles and 3 drones. They wounded 3 people.
8: Fox's Lucas Tomlinson in Dubai. The U.S. also launched airstrikes today on empty cargo ships, trying to get past a U.S. blockade the day after the military bombed Iranian targets after missiles and drones were fired at 3 American Navy ships.
11: Iran launching its attack last night while the warships were making an outbound transit of the Strait of Hormuz. All the Iranian incoming was shot down, we're told.
8: We got the jobs report this morning. And the director of the National Economic Council, Kevin Hassett, tells Fox from the White House,
12: these are 2 months in a row of absolutely blockbuster numbers.
8: And though there was a slowdown in hiring last month from March, Fox's Madeline Rivera reports it was a lot better than expected.
13: This is a big jump from what economists had predicted. They had anticipated a gain of about 60,000 jobs. The Labor Department now reporting the job market grew by 115,000 in April. The unemployment rate was unchanged at 4.3%.
8: Stocks are rising in reaction. The Nasdaq surging to an all-time high this morning. 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
7: It's not every day you hear about this amount stolen. Partly cloudy and 62 degrees in the Circle City, and the high today is 66. I'm Jake McDaniel. Here's what's trending at 11:02. At Grandmaster Games on the southwest side, the south side of Indianapolis this morning, someone stole Pokemon cards worth $10,000. The store said on social media that person had a mask on, broke through glass, and stole the cards. That's what was seen on surveillance video. The store says they plan to stay open even after the theft. The FBI is declining to comment on a sexual battery case involving one of its supervisors. Ryan Hedrick has more.
15: The case involves Timothy C. Healy, a Virginia-based FBI supervisor who was arrested in Indy this week. Court records show Healy booked into jail and later released on bond. Indiana State Police are sharing few details, but detectives have confirmed they're handling the investigation. Ryan Hedrick, 93 WIBC Mobile News.
7: AAA says the Hoosier gas average today is $4.54 a gallon. For many, Mother's Day is defined less by joy and more by the quiet weight of grief. Johnette Cruz reports.
16: For Brandy Heath, Mother's Day is a reminder of her son Alex, a talented musician and a father who died by suicide 2 years ago. But his legacy lives on through six people who received his organs, including a man who now carries Alex's heart. Heath says Alex made the choice himself by checking a box at the BMV.
17: I'd say my first emotion was relief that he had chosen to do that. That wasn't something that us as a family would have to try to decide if that's what he wanted or not. It's sad, but it also gives me an outlet for my pain, knowing that he saved so many lives.
16: If you know of anyone struggling, please call the National Suicide Prevention Hotline. 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
7: And the Hoosier Lottery said today that a winning ticket bought in South Bend matched 4 out of 5 numbers in the Powerball for Wednesday night's drawing. The winning numbers are 18, 27, 51, 65, and 68, with the Powerball of 5 and a power play multiplier. I'm Jake McDaniel on the level, on the go, and on WIBC.com. News time 11:04. Casey and Jim coming up in 1 minute.
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19: Huge win for Donald Trump. The Supreme Court of Virginia struck down the proposed redistricting amendment, meaning it will not go into effect and current congressional maps will stay in place. The amendment had been approved by voters back in April, and it was designed to allow the mid-decade redistricting, and supporters said it was going to help fix fairness. However, the court ruled that the process used to advance the amendment violated procedural and constitutional requirements, making it invalid.
20: Yeah, I thought we were just kind of getting to the end of the whole redistricting conversation, not only here in the state of Indiana, but nationally. It kind of seemed we had peaked, especially because we got all these primaries coming up. But nope, here we go to the big one, Virginia. Mm-hmm. And the Virginia, now this was the Virginia Supreme Court,
19: right,
20: that ruled on this. And this is why this issue of redistricting is so just kind of messy and sloppy everywhere, is because the federal constitution kind of outlays some broad guidelines, but then gives each individual state an incredible amount of leeway
19: as it should be. States' rights.
20: Again, I agree with that wholeheartedly, but that's why we're kind of in this mess here, because the federal, you know, what it talks about in the federal constitution is kind of is very broad and very ambiguous. And then obviously each state has its own constitution and each state has its own laws written by the legislature and signed in by the government. And so that's why all of this associated is so messy. What this ruling does, though, probably most important, is that it reinstates the 2021 maps. And so they've got to go all the way back to those maps that were drawn out and approved in 2021. Right in the middle of the primary season.
19: Mm-hmm.
20: So, I mean, that's a big date here for this. That's a big deal.
19: So you've got reality TV personality Spencer Pratt running for mayor in Los Angeles. He had his first televised debate, and there was a viewer poll that was cited right after it, and they said 89% of the viewers thought that he won the debate. And then NBC took a flash poll after it, and they said that over 80% of the respondents said that Spencer Pratt won. He put on an admirable performance where he sounded strong but polite. He was on point, and he, most importantly, he brought his passion, and he's running to try to help improve the lives of Angelenos. And here's the thing. Why do we in Indiana care about what's going on there? Because he is giving everybody the roadmap on how they should be running their life. He's teaching everybody how to do it on social media. That's for sure. But his campaign is focusing on homelessness, crime and public safety, housing affordability, and criticism of the current city leadership. Does that remind you of any city that you might know of?
20: If only we had a Republican here in Indianapolis that would run on a similar roadmap. Unfortunately, what we had was Jefferson Shreve that ran
19: Mealy
20: on
19: mouth.
20: Restricting your gun rights. And running as a Republican and restricting your gun rights. Yeah, this mayor of Los Angeles race obviously does not do anything for us here in Indianapolis and central Indiana, but it is fascinating to watch, and you're exactly right. He is providing the roadmap on this. And why Spencer Pratt is making such inroads, for the most part, he comes across as genuine and authentic. He doesn't come across a politician. And I've been saying that on this show for a long time now. And eventually, the politicians will get this. They may have to lose a ton of elections before they understand it, but eventually they get this. You cannot do politics the way you did it in the 80s and 90s. It doesn't work anymore. Everybody is too cynical. Everybody doesn't trust the government, doesn't trust our politicians. You need to come across as genuine, as authentic, and with passion on a couple of topics. And I think it's really important. Spencer Pratt, he's running this race with three or four things.
19: Mm-hmm.
20: That's it. And he just keeps repeating those things again and again. Public safety and policies. Talking about how crime is out of control. We don't need new laws. We just need to enforce the existing laws. He talks about homelessness. We need to clean up the homeless problem that we've got in Los Angeles. I don't care if they go to some city next door. That's fine. But they're not going to be here in LA. He talks about the way that they were totally incompetent. The existing administration, as related to that Pacific Palisades fire from a couple of years ago. He's got this. Oh, and the other big one is government accountability. According to him, he's already talked to the IRS, and he says on day one, if he becomes mayor of LA, he's going to have the IRS audit all of LA's finances.
19: So during the debate, though, he was short. He gave some blunt answers, and he was straight to the point. He wasn't this wishy-washy, mealy-mouthed word salad. He was just direct.
20: And it's really smart, and I think that politicians are gonna have to get this through their thick skulls at some point in time. Be real, be genuine, be straightforward, be clear in your information. You cannot run the type of political campaign and be the type of politician that we saw in the 80s and 90s and think that it's going to work in 2026.
19: Okay, so he was asked during an interview if there were an R next to his name, what it would stand for.
14: Do you identify with one particular party or the other? And if you do, how do you reach kind of everybody?
21: Yeah, thankfully it's a nonpartisan race, but if there was a letter next to my name, it would be an R, but that R would stand for results. I'm coming in here with no tribal politics. I'm coming here to represent all Angelenos.
19: Boom.
20: And he's got a ton of credibility too, because his house did burn down in that Pacific Palisades fire a couple of years ago. And that's really kind of what he's running on. He's talking, he's using that fire and the fact that almost, it was almost 2 years ago, and almost nothing's been done. There's still all these burned out homes in these lots in the Pacific Palisades area of Los Angeles. Nothing's been done about it. But he's using that and how it affected him and his neighbors and his community personally and putting that passion and energy into this Los Angeles mayor's race. And based on all the polls right now, he's leading the way. If he gets 50% in the June primary, they won't even have a general election. There's no runoff. If he gets 50% in this primary coming up in June, he's going to be the next mayor of Los Angeles.
19: Okay, so he was he's running against Karen Basula, he calls her, and also Nithya Raman. And Nithya was trying to, who's a council person, trying to convince everybody that he and Karen Bass were teaming up against her because they have a better chance against each other.
0: Robin acts like she doesn't have any authority with this homelessness. She was the third most powerful person in city council. She runs the homeless housing thing. She acts like this is just Mayor Bass. First off, inside safe, I like to say inside safe makes all of us outside unsafe. The reality is no matter how many beds you give these people, they are on super meth. They are on fentanyl. The DEA statistic says 93% of this is a drug addiction problem. Nithya, Councilwoman Robin's plan for treatment first. I will go below the Harbor Freeway tomorrow with her and we can find some of these people she's going to offer treatment for. She's going to get stabbed in the neck. These people do not want a bed. They want fentanyl or super meth. These ideas cost us over $400 million to house 3,000 people for $400 million. This is an absolute failure for both of them. They're a team.
19: So clearly he's got a media background, which helps him dominate some of the attention and the framing within the debate. But he's talking like a normal person. You go down there under the freeway, you're going to get stabbed in the neck. When have you ever heard a politician say something that direct?
20: And it's working for him. So keep in mind, can you imagine this? I mean, Los Angeles is about as liberal as you can imagine any place in this entire country. He is talking, all his talking points are conservative talking points. You know, increase police presence, clean up the crime, get rid of homelessness, audit the city's financial information, clean out corruption, get rid of the NGOs. These are all conservative talking points and things as conservatives that we believe. And he might actually be the mayor of liberal Los Angeles. This is an absolute, you know what? You can actually, I'll actually equate this back to redistricting here in the state of Indiana. I really didn't care about redistricting because it was just a bunch of party politic BS and it has nothing to do with making the lives of everyday Hoosiers any better when we talk about redistricting. But if the Republicans in the state of Indiana would talk like Spencer Pratt, would run campaigns like Spencer Pratt,
19: like they want to win, like they're fighting for you,
20: like they care, like they have some ideas, not a million ideas, three or four really good ones, just repeat those again and again, talk like a normal person, act like a normal person, be passionate about it, maybe we wouldn't have to redistrict Indiana. Maybe we could win District 1. Maybe we could even give Andre Carson a run for his money here in Indianapolis. Put better, Spencer Pratt, if he wins this, is the perfect example of if Republicans would just run better candidates, we wouldn't even have to talk about redistricting.
19: So at one point during the debate, it was a simple yes or no question. Should non-citizens be able to vote? Spencer Pratt, no. Karen Bass, well, it depends. Nithya Raman, well, it depends. He seemed like he was the only one willing to give a direct answer, the adult in the room, and he's definitely become one of the more entertaining candidates in the arena right now. He told everybody to take out their phone and Google and fact check him during one of his answers.
1: Thank you.
0: But could not fly. Yes, she mentioned me. So this is, she's an incredible liar. Everyone on their phones, Google it. 40 weather stations in the Pacific Palisades. It never went above 40 miles per hour. She is referencing the Altadena fire.
1: I have to interrupt you for a minute. I have to interrupt you. No name calling,
0: please.
1: She
0: just lied, though.
1: Yeah, but no name calling.
0: She called me a liar.
1: I don't believe she did.
0: She said
1: I did
0: he's
1: not hear that.
0: This up. I did not.
1: We're not going to debate the issue. We have a question now for
19: She called me a liar. No, he didn't. No, she didn't. She said I'm making it up.
20: Did you hear that moderator at the end there? We're not going to debate the issue.
19: Then what are we doing here?
20: It's a debate. This is a political debate. If we're not going to debate the issue, what are we doing here? Yeah.
19: She wanted everybody to know that she was in charge of that debate. But here's one last clip of him that I find very interesting. He's doing an interview and he's just destroying the narrative that this is just a big, rich Hollywood elitist.
2: The reality is you are relatively wealthy. You have access to another.
21: Wait, stop right now. Why am I, you know, my bank account?
2: Not specifically.
21: How do you know how much money I have? Because I don't feel like I'm wealthy at all. I feel like I lost everything in my home. Everything I ever worked for, I invested into that home. So to be clear, I'm not wealthy at all.
2: You have access to another home, and I don't mean to ask the residency question.
21: Let's be clear. I'm renting that other home with my California Fair Plan insurance money.
2: Does it?
21: Just to stop you, I'm not wealthy. Wealthy people are a whole nother tier, and I do not identify as a wealthy person.
19: So the broader takeaway from all of this is that it's less about the policies that he's going to be introducing and more about the performance, the competition, and calling out the corruption that he's running against. And it's being shaped a lot by his virility and his personality.
20: Yeah, and he's having a ton of success with
19: it. Desire to show he wants to win.
20: He's coming across as genuine, authentic, and passionate.
19: Right.
20: Here's the other thing that he's got going for him, too. And this will help, and it will hurt Republicans coming up in the midterms. In various areas around the country, there is this growing anti-incumbent sentiment in this country right now. Things are unaffordable for a lot of people. We're at war right now with Iran. There's a lot of other problems in this country, and I think a lot of Americans are getting fed up with it, and I would be pretty nervous if I was an incumbent politician running for re-election this year.
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19: It is the portion of the program where we do a little group therapy. Normally, it's Jim or I that have the problem. According to this, it sounds like it's everybody else that's got the problem. New study came out that said Americans are losing friends over politics at record rates. Democrats were more likely to say they walked away. That doesn't surprise me in the least that it's Democrats that are walking away. They just cannot be conciliatory at all. But are we living through the social sorting machine era of democracy? You're over there. I'm over here. States are now divided between red states and blue states. It all comes down to politics.
20: Well, this is actually much worse than that. And I get the fact that we are divided and the whole red state, blue state thing. This is your personal relationships here. This is a lot of time we're talking about family relationships, mm-hmm. talking about your parents. And I know that we all knew inherently that this was much more of a Democrat issue because you can just see it and feel it everywhere. But this is kind of the first time that we've seen actual real data about it. And it talked about how 66% of Democrats have said that they have ended a personal relationship with somebody because of their political beliefs compared to 27% of Republicans. So there is this divide and there is this idea, not only an idea, but what is actually happening in the real world about the way Democrats are living their lives. They're the ones. Look, we can equate this back to political violence too. Look, there's only one side that's doing the shooting when it comes to political violence, and it's coming from the left. There's only one side that is cutting off personal relationships, that is telling you you shouldn't go to grandma's house for Thanksgiving dinner because she voted for Donald Trump, and it's the left side. It seems this is one. Casey, I think I'm a fairly smart individual. Mm-hmm. I'm very well read. I like to keep up on events and topics of the day. This is one I just cannot get my head around. I cannot get my head around the concept of ending a personal or family relationship with somebody that you like, that you care about, because of who they voted for.
19: Yeah. Well, friendships, 62%. That's the most common type of breakup, followed by family members, 40%. I can't imagine not talking to my mom or my daughter or my brother or my sister because of politics.
20: I've got members of my extended family that are way liberal, crazy liberal, don't agree with them on anything. And we all get together at Christmas and we see each other and we hug. And you know what we do?
19: We don't talk about politics.
20: We talk about other things. You know why? Because we're normal human beings. We're not crazy, ridiculous people where politics is everything in our entire lives, where everything you say, look, feel, touch, smell, or do is filtered through a political lens. That's not normal. If you're doing that, that is not normal. And I'm being honest here. You should honestly consider seeking out the help of a medical professional to help you figure out why you're like that.
19: Because you've been radicalized, if that's what it is. If you bring everything in your life back to politics, and this is coming from people who host a political talk show.
20: Right.
19: There's a lot of research going on at our house at night. But it's not our entire life.
20: And I don't filter everything in my life through politics. I've got people, family members, friends that I love, that I would do anything for, that I would take a bullet for. And they're liberal. And they believe different things politically than I do. And guess what? That's okay. We're still going to get together at Thanksgiving. And we're still going to hang out and do things together. And we're still going to be friends. And we're still going to be family members because we're normal, regular human beings and not, you know, insane people that cut off these relationships because of politics.
19: About 37% of Americans say that they have lost at least one relationship, whether it's a friend, a family member, a coworker, or a partner, because of political disagreements. Coworkers, 29%. With the exception of WIBC.
20: Yeah.
19: Why are you talking about politics at work? Like, that's maybe, probably not a good move for your career, but your romantic partner, I know now the dating apps, people just put it out there. Like, why are you matching with somebody
7: who's got a different opinion to begin with.
20: I the only thing that I can come up, that's a low IQ person. That is somebody that's a low IQ person that sits here and says, I cannot look beyond this, or I can't accept somebody maybe being different from me and believing things different than me and still having a personal relationship with that person.
7: So researchers say that this will increase polarization and loneliness because people stop interacting with opposing viewpoints entirely. So I've got an old friend up in South Bend, and I always knew it. You know, I mean, I always knew that she was very much more liberal, and she's become much more extreme over the past couple of years. And I see the Facebook posts and everything, and I'm like, oh my God.

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1: 2.28 million people watched the first weekend of baseball this month. And so what? We're liking baseball again, huh? Put me in, coach. I'm ready to play.
2: That number, by the way, a 44% increase in baseball ratings in 1 year. That is an incredible number, an incredible increase.
1: Now, is this because the games are more accessible to watch, or is it because baseball is fun again to watch?
2: Well,
1: the clock,
2: as with everything,
1: faster pace.
2: As with everything, there's a lot of contributing factors to it. But a big part of it are some of the changes that baseball has made to the game. The institution of the pitch clock last year was huge. Just the pace of the game is much more enjoyable. You're not sitting around waiting for, you know, a pitcher to scratch his crotch three times before he throws the ball. No, get on it, man. We're here. Throw the stinking ball. And then what surprised everybody, me included, was this advent of the what they call the ABS, which is the computerized balls and strikes. Mm-hmm. It has been hugely successful for Major League Baseball. Now, there is one more factor in all of this that's contributing to that, and it comes down to a single player. And that's Shohei Ohtani. Mm. Shohei Ohtani, the Los Angeles Dodgers pitcher and hitter, is doing things that we have not seen in 150 years of history for baseball. He's an electric player. He is bringing a lot of excitement and fans to the game. But it's all of those things that are contributing to it. And you've got to give baseball a lot of credibility because they're kind of the old stodgy sport in this country that relies on tradition and doesn't change. They knew they needed to make some changes. They made those changes, and it is paying off big time in the ratings.
1: Are they locking out the players? What's going on there?
2: Oh, no, this is all going to go away. It's going to be a disaster. No, Major League Baseball is going to go on a lockout. We're not going to have games next year. The entire next season could
1: Everybody's
2: be wiped out.
1: Back to the
2: There's
1: sport.
2: Awful
1: Sorry.
2: Labor strife. This is exactly what baseball does. As soon as they're on a hot streak, somebody goes on strike and it all blows up and everybody hates baseball again. So enjoy it while you got it because baseball is going to suck next year.
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7: What the president plans to talk about. I'm Jake McDaniel. Here's what's trending at 11:30. At noon today, President Trump is set to talk about the nation from the Rose Garden regarding the situation in Iran. This comes after the ceasefire exchange in the Strait of Hormuz, while Trump calls the strike a love tap. The USDA introducing new guidelines for SNAP retailers, increasing the focus on foods like meats and vegetables.
8: Instead of only stocking 12 real food staple items, if you're going to accept the taxpayer dollar under the SNAP program, you now have to stock at least 28 of those real foods.
7: Agriculture Secretary Brooke Rollins told Fox's America's Newsroom the guidelines would also take away junk food and soda from SNAP eligibility. And you may have heard the Indiana Fever unveiled their sports performance center last month. Well, they announced today they also now have new jerseys. On the level, on the go, and on WIBC.com.
9: A new commander meant a new plan and an army on the move.
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9: May 8, 1778, as Sir Henry Clinton took command of British forces in America, he inherited a war that had changed. 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Holding Philadelphia no longer made sense. Clinton prepared to move the army back to New York, consolidating forces. It was a strategic pivot, one that would put the British Army on the road, exposed and vulnerable in a way it had not been before. And eventually, Washington would make them pay.
6: The spirit of 76, as we celebrate 250 years, remember to thank God for our liberty, love your country for our freedoms, and proudly share your patriotism. 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
10: I'm going to put you on the spot right now.
11: Okay.
10: How much money do you have on you?
11: Oh, like cash?
10: Yeah.
11: Hold on.
12: Let me get the money clip out. Take a look at it here.
10: You went away. You got finished. Well, okay, so you don't do a wallet anymore.
11: Way more than I usually have on me right now. I have $56 on me, which is, again, normally it's about 12 bucks, but no, I've got 56 bucks on me right
10: now.
11: I'm
10: looking in my purse right now, and I don't have a single dollar on me. There's
11: nothing. You've got what? Got some change at the bottom of your purse underneath an old butterscotch candy or something like that?
10: This is a Werther's original. I got a nickel. It's a 2025 nickel. Can I have some of that money? That'd be awesome of you. Thanks. Give me some of your
11: cash. I can give you some money. Yeah, here.
10: The reason I ask is because credit card spending is through the roof. Oh, thank you. That's nice of you. That's mighty big of you. What do we normally?
11: It's your money too.
10: What do we spend all of our cash on?
11: Well, that's why I was just thinking. I couldn't tell you the last time that I bought something with cash. Like, I can't even think of it. And this is, here's a little peek behind the world of Casey and Jim here. The only time we ever use cash is when we go to the casino.
10: Oh.
11: And that's the only reason why I've got 56 bucks is because we went to the casino recently. And that was just a little tip. It was more than $56 when I started out.
10: Yeah.
11: When I left the casino, that's all I had. But that's the only reason why I have that much money is because we went to the casino a couple
10: weeks ago. You could say we're not on a heater right now, but there's a commentary, an article in the National Review, and they say that Americans' credit card spending is through the roof, and we're carrying about $1.28 trillion in credit card debt, and you've got...
11: when you say it out loud, it really sounds really dumb and stupid and a lot. 1.8?
10: $1.28
11: mm-hmm. trillion of credit card debt in this country.
10: So you've got Kevin Hassett, who is an economic advisor to the Trump administration, and he is echoing the same thing.
13: In fact, I had the head of one of the big five banks in my office yesterday going through the credit card data. And just as Secretary Bessent said, credit card spending is through the roof. They're spending more on gasoline, but they're spending more on everything else, too. And so in terms of the jobs picture for the rest of the year, you know, it's really hard to see having the unemployment rate go up, for example. It's probably going to drop a little bit, but it's already very close to full employment.
10: Okay, so yeah, he's saying that we're spending everything on gas, on our credit card, including the gas. And then just this week, you had the governor of Indiana, Mike Braun, extending the state's gas tax suspension for another 30 days. And that's on top. You know, he's also adding the gas tax, the use tax and the gas tax suspension.
11: Right. Both of them are out the door. Originally, it was just the sales tax that's charged on gasoline that he suspended, but he added to that the overall use tax on gasoline, coming up to about just over 50 cents a gallon in savings for Hoosiers. I mean, here's where we stand financially as a country from the consumer perspective. I'm not even talking about the $39 trillion in national debt. That's the government's debt. I'm talking about personal debt. So we've got $1.3 trillion in credit card debt. Mm-hmm. Total amount of U.S. auto loan debt is about $1.7 trillion. And we've got about $1.8 trillion in student loan debt. Those are the big three. I'm not even including mortgage debt or any other loans out there, but between those together, we're looking at about $5 trillion in consumer debt right now.
10: And you've got your interest is at a high right now.
11: Right, let's go to that credit card debt. $1.3 trillion of credit card debt. The average interest rate on a credit card is probably 18 or 20% a year annualized. So that is just crushing consumers. Auto loans, not nearly as high of an interest rate. Same thing with student debt, but still an incredible amount of debt, over $5 trillion of consumer debt. It does feel like, and back to that piece of audio that we just played. By the way, unemployment's in pretty good shape. Not bad. I mean, it's not spectacular. It's been better, but it's in really, really good shape. So you've got basically most of the country employed and in debt up to our eyeballs.
10: Yeah.
11: And that doesn't even count. And again, a lot of this is because living has just gotten so unaffordable, whether it's groceries or housing or taxes or gas or healthcare. These debts are because it has become too unaffordable for too many people in this country to live, and they're having to put it on credit.
10: Makes me think maybe we shouldn't be going to the casino.
11: Nah, let's do it anyway. Forget about it. No, we pay cash for that. It would be different.
10: YOLO!
11: If we were like, you know, getting out a cash advance on our credit card, yeah, that would be stupid to do that. But if it's money you have and it's just for entertainment purposes only, it's completely reasonable. But it does feel like that the finances of the average American are being stretched so thin right now that all it's going to take is something unexpected to happen in this country to where it seems like people's personal finances are going to break. I don't know what that is. I don't know whether that's a recession. I don't know whether that's a, you know, hantavirus pandemic that comes in and, you know, shuts down the world or something else that's unexpected. We are being stretched. And there are other signs to it as well. You know, when you have record highs in the stock market, everybody feels real good. But whenever you've got record highs for as long as we've had them, we know that with anything, what goes up eventually comes down. That's just as true with the stock market as well. Eventually, the stock market's going to have a correction at some point in time. Don't know if it's tomorrow. Don't know if it's next year. Don't know if it's 10 years from now, but it's going to happen, and it'll probably be at a level where it's a pretty big crash or a correction. We know that the housing prices are through the roof, and then you see things like, oh, I don't know, we had the story a couple of months ago where somebody paid $16 million for a Pokemon card. It just seems like that financially, from people's personal finance areas, it seems like in areas like, you know, crazy collectibles and the stock market, we're in a bit of a bubble. Seems like we're in a bit of a personal credit bubble. Seems like that we really don't have any margin for error going forward.
10: So you've heard the phrase lipstick economy, right?
11: Yeah. Oh, yeah.
10: And that's where women who buy their beauty products or whatever products they're going to get, clothing or stuff for the house, instead of buying bigger purchase items, they settle for a lipstick. Smaller, but yet it's still kind of a treat yourself item. I heard another one, and it's called the cardboard index and the cardboard box index.
11: Okay.
10: And that is to go along with the sale of appliances because they're delivered in cardboard boxes. Right. And now Whirlpool is saying that there is a quote recession level sales decline on appliances because people aren't buying new appliances. They just can't.
11: Yeah. So, and we're seeing that too across the consumer spectrum, whether it's appliances or groceries or clothing or any of those type of typical consumer purchases that are out there right now. This is, let's also not ignore the fact here too, that most of what this economy, certainly the vast majority of the stock market, is all being propped up by AI spending. Mm. Capital spending on AI, whether it's computer chips or data centers or the investment that's going into that. And it's about, you know, for the most part, most of it's in about 5 to 10 different companies out there. If that doesn't pan out like everybody thinks it's going to, if there's not all this magical revenue that's going to flow to these companies because of AI, that's another huge risk going forward.
10: This is interesting. Axios just put out an article 19 hours ago, why Americans are suddenly repairing their own appliances. Because I can't buy new ones. That's why. Okay, so in New York City, the lawmakers are advancing a proposal. It's called the Asimov Act, and it would ban the New York Police Department from using, testing, or even threatening to use robots equipped with weapons. They do not want robots to help prevent crime. So I really don't want to get into that story as much as I want to ask you this question. Something you got to consider. Because you have mentioned before that you want a robot.
11: I can't wait. I can't wait until the Tesla Optimus humanoid robot is rolled out for consumer purchases. I cannot wait to have one in our home.
10: You're going to have to win at the casino a little bit more.
11: Whatever we got to do so that I can get a robot mowing my lawn, doing my laundry, and cooking my meals. I cannot wait.
10: Here's the question. Do you prefer your robot to look like a person? Or would you prefer your robot to look like a robot?
11: I prefer the robot look. I think that when they try and make the robots look too human,
10: it's creepy.
11: It is creepy. It comes because it's not, you can tell that it's not real. And I think that the fact that they're trying to make it look like a real person, but you know it's not, and you can see that immediately just by looking at it, it does give off that creepy vibe. And look, hey, for as much as I'm all in favor of the humanoid robot in our home, I fully support what New York is doing in restricting the New York Police Department from having armed robots on the streets of New York City. That's probably not so a good idea. All I can think about is that scene from RoboCop where they're sitting in the boardroom and they're like, hey, we've got this new RoboCop. It's this robot police officer, and it comes walking into the room, and then it goes haywire and shoots its gun right at one of the board guys, and he goes flying out and crashes out the window behind him. Yeah, that's the only thing I think of when I think of police robots being armed.
10: Yeah, that doesn't sound like that's going to work out.
11: We're not there as a society yet. No, not even close.
10: It's like Minority Report. Is that the Tom Cruise
11: movie? Tom Cruise movie. Yeah, yeah, it's a great movie. Minority Report. Yeah, there's a little bit
10: of that as well. But I agree with you. A robot, not that we're going to have one or I want one. But if we were to get one, if you were to convince me
11: eventually,
10: I would want it to look like a robot, like a machine. Well, make it look like a person because that gives off creepy, I don't know, doll vibes.
11: We can agree on this, Casey. And the good news, I've seen the Optimus robot from Tesla. Mm-hmm. It's got arms and legs, but it doesn't have a face. And it really, you would not confuse it for a human being. So yeah. That we're in agreeance on. Hey, we're making progress to this whole home robot discussion that we're having in our household right now. This is great. We've agreed on something.
10: Not
11: that
10: so fast.
11: When we get our humanoid robot at our house, it will have to be one that looks like a robot and not a human. I like it. Good. Good progress.
10: I get to pick the color, too.
11: Fine.
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10: Well, it is Friday, and we need to wrap up the week by determining who won the week. But before we can get to the winners, let's get to the losers. I think it's pretty clear who the losers are this week. We've got weak sauce Republican incumbents, booted rhinos, out.
11: Yeah, I mean, really defying all expectations. Shoot, I remember we talked to Nikki Kelly a couple of weeks ago, and I kind of put her on the spot, and I said, okay, when it comes to the primaries, mm-hmm. how many of these incumbent state senators are going to get upset? And she said, oh, probably about two or three.
10: Two or three.
11: And I think that that was kind of what everybody thought. Oh, that, you know, the Republican incumbents, you know, we'll get a few of them to lose, but the majority will retain their seats, because that's what usually happens in politics. It was a shocking primary on Tuesday, and the vast majority of those incumbent senators that were targeted by Trump and TPUSA lost their reelection bids.
10: And making national news and making Indiana the spotlight once again in regards to politics.
11: Yeah, there's been this odd focus. Normally, Indiana just kind of lays in the background.
10: Whenever there's a presidential election, it's like Indiana is always the first or the second one called because the results come in so quickly, and it's like, you know, it's going to be Republican.
11: Yep, and our polls close very early in the night.
10: Kind of a yawner, pretty, you know, I mean, almost expected, right? But wow.
11: Yeah, Indiana really has very quickly and very unexpectedly become a hotbed of national politics. And this primary that we just saw on Tuesday only adding more fuel to that fire.
10: Okay, another loser of the week. All of the passengers on the MV Hondius, which is that cruise line with the Hantavirus.
11: Oh, the Hantavirus. Yeah. Look, I feel terrible for those people. Can you imagine being stuck on a cruise that's got a Hantavirus running rampant across it and people are literally dying on the cruise ship because of infections?
10: I'm going to edit that. Rather than the passengers, I'm going to say the people running that cruise ship and how they're trying to dock everywhere and they're letting people get off. No, like, what are you doing?
11: Yeah, this Hantavirus thing is a mess, and fingers crossed that it just gets taken care of pretty quickly here.
10: I think the biggest loser of the week, and he was kind of the poster child for the weak sauce Republican incumbents, Travis Holdman.
0: How do you
1: feel? Well, I have one lesson for people. Revenge and retribution is not a Christian value. And that's what this was all about. And I'm not bitter about it. It's just a fact.
11: You sure?
1: And there's life after serving in the Indiana Senate. And I'm going to find out what that's like.
10: Yes, so. He is. Okay, let's move on to some of the winners of the week.
11: Yeah.
10: Same night, Tuesday night, only one state over, Ohio. Vivek Ramaswamy won every single county.
11: Yeah, this was a runaway. I can't believe there were people that thought that he might be potentially challenged for the Republican nomination, but Vivek is now the GOP nominee to be the next governor of the state of Ohio.
10: You've got Spencer Pratt winning the week, dominating that L.A. mayor's debate and dominating his run on social media
11: I have no idea if he's going to be a good mayor or not, but he is getting all the attention politically in this country right now, and it is going to be very fun to watch.
10: He's putting out the correct message, that's for sure. And this may shock you. We're going to put Governor Mike Braun in the winner's circle this week.
11: I think this may be the first time in the history of who won the week that Mike Braun mm-hmm. has been in the group of winners.
10: By suspending the gas tax and the sales tax, doing right by Hoosiers. I mean, it took him a minute to get there, but that is something that I think that we should all applaud him for. Now, the bad part about this is clear he could have done it sooner.
11: Yeah, well, welcome to the party. Better late than never. And look, Braun won politically, too. I mean, he supported those, those people that were running against the Senate Republican incumbents, and Braun and definitely had a great week.
10: Also, in the winner's circle for who won the week, well, you got to put them in there. The newly chosen GOP nominees in the great state of Indiana.
11: Yeah, and look, I hope they're successful. I hope they actually act like conservatives and Republicans once they get sworn into office. But this is now the next question. Okay, great. You won. You battled an incumbent in a Republican primary, and you beat the incumbent. Good for you. Now what? Now what are you going to do with it?
10: They got to win the election. That's what's next.
11: They got to win the general election. But how are you going to win that? What are you going to run on? And then how are you going to act as a sitting state senator in the state house? Are you going to be conservative, or are you going to be another squish Republican in the Senate?
10: Thank you, Jim. Thank you, Kevin. Thank you for listening. Have a great weekend. This is 93 WIBC. We didn't pick a winner. Who was it?
11: It's got to be Republican senator.
10: Yeah, it's got to be. Yeah. It's got to be the newly chosen GOP nominees.
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7: Coming up, many students, including at IU, logged into Canvas this week. And
8: the first reported incident is from April of 2025. It involves a 17-year-old girl saying she...
9: For Brandy Heath, Mother's Day is a reminder of her son, Alex, a talented musician...
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28: Clouds are hanging around downtown Indianapolis. Nothing showing up on radar yet. The operative word, 62 degrees right now, going up to 68. The showers we are watching are off to the west. They'll move in later this afternoon. Good afternoon. I'm Ryan Hedrick. Here's what's trending at noon. President Trump downplaying last night's strike on Iran, calling them a love tap. U.S. Central Command says it acted in self-defense after Iran fired at U.S. destroyers in the Strait of Hormuz. Trump said the ceasefire is still holding, and the president is about to address people from the South Lawn coming up here in a couple of minutes. You may remember when Indiana Republicans tried and failed to redraw congressional maps. Now in Virginia, the state Supreme Court has ruled that its voter-approved redistricting plan violates the state's constitution.
29: Virginia State Supreme Court found Democratic lawmakers violated the state's demand that they take two votes in two separate sessions of the General Assembly before submitting a constitutional amendment to voters. They say that was not done in this case. The justices wrote, the violation irreparably undermines the integrity of the resulting referendum vote and renders it null and void. Virginia had redrawn their congressional map, so Democrats were favored in four additional seats, bringing the total of left-leaning seats in the state to 10, leaving Republicans just one. Without those seats in the redistricting wars, Republicans are left with a much higher advantage.
28: Fox's Jessica Rosenthal reporting. Indianapolis police were called out to a Southside business earlier today. Renuka Bajpai is on the scene with more.
30: According to police officers, they responded to a burglary report around 5:52 a.m. at Grandmaster Games. Investigators say approximately $10,000 in Pokemon cards were stolen. Renuka Bhatpai, 93 WIBC Mobile News.
28: And you can see a picture of the man that broke into that store at WIBC.com right now. An FBI supervisor facing a criminal charge in Indianapolis. Timothy C. Healy oversees crisis negotiation and suicide intervention programs out of Quantico, Virginia. Indiana State Police say they arrested him in Indy this week on a sexual battery case. Court records show deputies booked him into the jail and he posted bond after that. The FBI is not commenting. A man is dead. Another one is in bad shape after a police chase ended early this morning on the Near East Side. IMPD says a person driving a car appeared drunk as they were blowing stop sign after stop sign. Police got behind the car but eventually lost track of it. They then found it after it crashed into a sign along East Washington Street, not too far from an AutoZone store. People hacking into a digital classroom platform are causing problems at schools across the country today, including right here in Indiana.
6: Many students, including at IU, logged into Canvas this week and found a ransom message from a hacking group called Shiny Hunters. The hackers claim they've stolen a large amount of data and gave Instructure, the Utah-based company that created Canvas, a deadline to negotiate this coming Tuesday. The breach blocks students from accessing grades and assignments. 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
28: Another criminal charge for a man in Carmel. 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
12: Coming up on Tony Katz today, Love Town. 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
28: And WIBC News Time is 12:03 on this Friday afternoon. A new hantavirus has turned up on an island visited by a luxury cruise ship last month. UK officials say another suspected case has now been found deep in the South Atlantic. A Carmel man, already accused of rape, is now facing more charges in a separate case. Here's Jarrett Lewis.
13: The first reported incident is from April of 2025 and involves a 17-year-old girl saying she was raped in a church parking lot. Now, 19-year-old Ethan Lessig is facing more charges for a different incident that another girl says happened in 2023. The girl says she and Lessig started talking on Snapchat. Soon after, they decided to meet up in person. That led to them being outside an elementary school in Carmel, where the girl says Lessig grabbed her and kissed her. The victim also says Lessig raped her under a bridge. The new charges against him are sexual battery, criminal confinement, and rape. Lessig is in jail on a $100,000 bond. Jarrett Lewis, 93 WIBC Mobile News.
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0: Dana Meekum's Spring Classic Auction returns to the Indiana State Fairgrounds today through the 16th.
14: We're like a circus that travels around the country doing collector car auctions. We'll push almost 3,000 cars across the auction block. There's other activities, and one of the big hits is a Dodge Thrill Ride, which is a drifting course, and you're getting in a car that has 700 horsepower, and have fun.
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28: For a lot of families, Mother's Day isn't all celebration. 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
9: For Brandy Heath, Mother's Day is a reminder of her son Alex, a talented musician and a father who died by suicide 2 years ago. But his legacy lives on through six people who received his organs, including a man who now carries Alex's heart. Heath says Alex made the choice himself by checking a box at the BMV.
15: 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It's sad, but it also gives me an outlet for my pain, knowing that he saved someone. Many lives.
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0: The President of the United States, his name is Donald John Trump. You've seen pictures. He's scheduled to speak in the Rose Garden. This was a late addition to the schedule. What's he going to discuss? No idea. Less than no idea. Tony Katz. Tony Katz today. Good to be here. Good to be with you. We know that they claim that the ceasefire is still on, even though you had the Iranians try with drones and rocket launchers to hit U.S. destroyers. The United States responded by hitting key targets in Iran. The president referred to it as a love tap. We have very different versions of love tap. But he also claims that the ceasefire is still on. Well, I don't know how that's possible. But okay, it certainly is. I don't make the argument that the president is going to be, you know, dragged into further kinetic action. I assume he's going to engage in kinetic action when he sees fit. But there are people who believe that. These are the same people who are willing to believe that the United States was dragged into this war by Israel. Those people we call fools. It's embarrassing already that there are still people going down this road. And it's embarrassing that there are still people listening to Tucker Carlson and Megyn Kelly and saying, they've got a lot to offer. No. But what is next is a good question. Of course, the president is scheduled to speak today. Will this be on that subject? The president saying that U.S. forces incinerated Iranian drones during this clash with the Strait. And we also know that there is movement again in the Strait, our destroyers moving vessels through and being able to get ships out of the region. Saudi Arabia now back on board. We will get into that. We also know that the Iranians have no oil capacity, storage capacity left. They're using decades-old tankers, as we said they would, to store the oil. They are absolutely into the place of having to spill it or burn it. Now, if I was a guy who was, what's the word I'm looking for? A betting man. If I were a betting man, if I was a man who bet on things and did betting things like a betting man, if I was a betting man, what are the odds that Trump could say to the Iranians, hey, we'll store the oil for you. Don't spill it. Don't burn it. We'll store the oil for you. We'll hold on to it. And when you sign the deal, we'll get you back the oil. We'll sell some of it for, you know, to cover our costs, but we'll get you back the oil. Now, your first response is going to be, Tony, are you nuts? But before you get the whole word out, it's going to be more like, Tony, are you nuts? Well, wait a second. Trump could totally do that, couldn't he? I'm not saying he will. I'm not saying the Iranians would go for it. But as an offer, that's absolutely who Trump is. Absolutely who Trump is. Now you can say, well, Trump could go take these tankers. I assume these tankers are all set with a word to blow. I wouldn't trust the Iranian tanker at all. Iran has, of course, we know, shut down the internet. The reporting is that the Iranians are going to other apps to try and speak to each other. The speeds are remarkably slow, if existent whatsoever, and they can't communicate, even with things that have been offered up via Starlink. It still is not a place where the conversations can happen. And then comes the latest, where the president said that U.S. Forces, you know, after this back and forth, we blew Iran away. That's the way he talks. They trifled with us today. We blew them away. I'll let you know when there's no ceasefire. Otherwise, you'd be seeing a big glow coming out of Iran. And then he continued to say the talks are going very well, but they have to understand if it doesn't get signed, they're going to have a lot of pain. It could happen any day. It might not. But I believe that they want the deal more than I do. What we have said here is that this will ramp back up. And we didn't say it to just have something to say. It's that every single bit of information leads us down this road. So I would say that whatever the president says today might actually have to be taken with a grain of salt, because it could be all what? Deflection. Subterfuge. Head fake. I don't know. What do you want to call it? 3 weeks of ceasefire? No. 3 weeks to be reconstituted and rearmed and replenished and ready. 3 weeks of ceasefire? No. Putting an end to Operation Epic Fury so we can restart the War Powers Act with something new. And that's exactly what's going to happen. It's exactly what's going to happen. I'm not a soothsayer. All we had to do was take a look at what's in front of us. But we do, and we should, ask ourselves about what victory is and what victory means. And a weird statement from the Washington Post. Was it the Washington Post? It was that story that, the Iranians could actually last for a little while. And the Iranians could last for 90 to 120 days with their reserves and everything else. They could hold out for 4 months. And, well, they could outlast us. Is that right? I right now, as we speak, I have two chest freezers filled with beef. I order from Defiance Beef in Indiana, defiancebeef.com, and I use promo code EatDrinkSmoke, and I get free shipping. They're a sponsor of ours, and I'm saying that very, very clearly. They're a sponsor of my cigar and bourbon show, Eat, Drink, Smoke, and I love them, and it's incredible, incredible stuff. And I have two freezers filled with steaks and sirloins and rump roasts and short ribs and ground beef. Right? I basically pre-bought the half a year of beef. Do the Iranians really think they can outlast us? 4 months? Do you think that's a problem? Do you really think that that's an issue for us? I've got Game of Thrones on Blu-ray. What possible thing could they outlast? By the way, how old are you now if you're referring to Blu-ray? In a world of streaming, is Blu-ray now the thing that's like, oh, you might as well call it the interwebs? They're going to out... 4 months is a thing? 4 months! I have got a series of very comfy chairs. They swivel and everything. I've even got one of those electric recliners. No, it doesn't lift. All right, I have the lift one for my mother and my mother-in-law when they come to visit, but I don't sit in that one. I can get up by myself, thank you. Oh, but not only is it a full electric recliner, the headrest goes up and down, so that way I don't tweak my neck while I'm watching my 85-inch TV of the Iranian regime slowly dissipate into madness. We can't wait 4 months? This is the great art. Have we discussed how much the media desperately wants us to lose? Which goes into a great conversation about media manipulation. It was a conversation I had earlier with Noah Rothman. I'm going to share that with you. I took a note because I'm talking to him and I wrote this down regarding media bias. And you'll hear him talk about this. When you hear a story like that, when you see a story like that, 4 months, they can last 90 to 120 days. And a person will say, 90 to 120 days, my gosh, they can last so long. By the way, they call it 90 to 120 days instead of 4 months because 90 is a bigger number than four. And 120, oh my gosh, that's like a million years. Because people can't do math. And sometimes you have to be able to cut through that and say, wait a second. We can't outlast the Iranians for 4 months? I mean, that's a weird thing. Of course we can. But why is it done this way? Oh my gosh, 4 months, it's a forever war. My goodness. It's not about the bias, it's about how the story is shared. And he made the point, it's a great point, it's so good. It's not about media bias, it's about media curation. It's about the stories that are presented as opposed to any one specific story. And that is true. And that is very, very, very true. It's an interesting way to look at it. Yeah, we can outlast these people. 4 months, no problem. Not an issue. Now, the question is it going to come to that? Don't have an answer. I don't know if it's going to come to that. What I know is the president is going to speak. Maybe he will tell us something new, maybe not. Maybe we'll hear something new, maybe we won't. Maybe things are going to ramp up, or maybe things are going to be done. I don't have the answer. What I know is anybody who thinks we can't beat this Iranian regime, I mean, those are people who want America to lose. Keep it here. I'm Tony Katz, and this is Tony Katz Today.
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we'll get into the story of Virginia, where Virginia, the Supreme Court has ruled, and the maps are unconstitutional. Tony Katz today. Good to be with you. Good to be here. For clarity's sake, as I was just discussing it with the chat room there on the live stream, just go to YouTube, look for Tony Katz, subscribe. You will immediately be taller. And then, of course, you get to be a part of the chat room with the kittens, and I appreciate them. There is nothing that Virginia did in trying to change their congressional districts that is wrong. The want to say, or the desire to say, and then the action of, we're going to have mid-cycle redistricting. There's nothing wrong with that. I said that about Indiana. I said it about Texas. I said it about California. Nothing wrong with the concept. Redistricting does not have to take place every 10 years. It can happen anytime. A state could redistrict every hour if they really felt like it. It's a political process. Done. Now, when you realize that California was in the business of redistricting as an act of retribution, oh, okay, well, then you can look at that and say, yeah, I don't think that we should want that or be a part of that, the whole thing. And we could say to ourselves, you know what? We don't like this, and we're going to do things in our state because they're doing things in their state. I think that's absolutely acceptable. But the idea that California did this or Virginia did this, they're allowed to do it. But there are rules and laws that they have to follow. In Virginia, they did not. In Tennessee, they did. In Tennessee, they just redrew the maps to go from 8-1, 8 Republicans, 1 Democrat, to 9-0. That's impressive. That is impressive stuff. And the left is out of their minds at all. They're screaming and yelling. It's racism and it's bigotry. For clarity, the area that got redistricted is the Memphis area. The Memphis area is represented by a white Democrat by the name of Steve Cohen, who I affectionately refer to as KF Steve. And I do this because he was the guy who was showing Republicans how little he cared about them. So he was eating Kentucky Fried Chicken while there was some testimony going on. Right? He was so brave. He was so brave hiding behind his extra crispy. By the way, I'm not anti-KFC. All I know is I've had food poisoning 2 times in my life. And you can guess what I had had before those moments. Maybe it was just something that just disagreed with me. Maybe it was something else. Maybe it was just, you know, in the air. I'm not taking a risk a third time. But extra crispy fried chicken. Yeah, we can all agree. Something to bring us all together. Yes, thank you. Beyond political bounds, I love it. This area is represented by Steve Cohen. The person running against him is a black woman Republican. And yet they still want to argue that if you indeed go about this move with the map, that it's racist. You can't make it up. You cannot make up how absolutely nutty it all is. They are working to keep a black woman from being elected because she's a Republican. Because as we all know, if you're black and Republican, you're not really black. That's what the left believes. If you're a woman and conservative, you're not really a woman. If you're gay and conservative, you're not really gay. That's what they believe. And they have believed this their entire lives. It's not about to change. But they went through the process. Nobody is questioning the legality of the process. It's over. Now you take a look at what Florida has done. Now you take a look at what Maryland did not do, like what Indiana did not do. Now you take a look at Tennessee. And now you take a look at Louisiana v. Calais. We told you. You guys, we discussed it.
this was going to be the decision that changes so much. No, you cannot have racially gerrymandered districts. Sorry, Louisiana. You can't have a district that is a black district running down the middle of the

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1: Massachusetts has zero Republican representatives. But no states, it's okay? Guys, I said it, I meant it. It's a political process. And here we are in the political process. And they can scream and yell and scream racism and all the left. I mean, everyone screams racism about everything they don't like. Who cares? Who cares? Don't worry about those people. Win. Winning means being bold. Winning means power, and power means utilizing it. Maybe you have to utilize it in certain times, certain places, but it doesn't mean don't use it. It means use it. Tennessee did. Good. I like that. More of that, please. I'm Tony Katz, and this is Tony Katz Today.
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3: They did not agree. I'm Jeanette Cruz. Here's what's trending at 12:30. Virginia's Supreme Court ruling that a Democrat-led redistricting effort was unconstitutional. Fox's Shannon Bream.
4: And critics of this referendum have said from the beginning that Democrats were on thin ice because they did not follow procedures as outlined by state law and state constitution. And what the court ended up saying here is that violation irreparably undermined the integrity of the entire voting referendum.
3: The USDA introduced new guidelines for SNAP retailers, increasing the focus on staple foods like meat and vegetables. Here's Agriculture Secretary Brooke Rollins.
5: Instead of only stocking 12 real food staple items, if you're going to accept the taxpayer dollar under the SNAP program, you now have to stock at least 28 of those real foods.
3: And the April jobs report is out, and employers added 115,000 new jobs, with the unemployment rate staying at 4.3%. I'm Jeanette Cruz, on the level, on the go, and on WYBC.com.
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13: 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They're the element that keeps a team's chemistry intact.
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0: Bluegrass have a chance to develop? Will they learn that intangibles are just as important as skill?
1: Developing glue guys is one of the things that makes high school sports essential. After they leave high school, glue guys are the teammates who help make businesses, families, and communities successful. I'm IHSAA Commissioner Paul Neidig. Buy a ticket to your school's athletic events and support high school sports, building up the glue guys we all need. This is celebrating their impact. This is honoring their pride. This is your IHSAA.

0: there's not much ceasing in the firing because we
1: Well, you should ask that of the Iranians. Don't ask me. We didn't fire. They fired on us. My point is, if you fire at a U.S. Navy ship, what are we supposed to do? Say, oh, there's a ceasefire. We're not going to shoot down your drone. That's a stupid question. That's a stupid position to take. Of course we fired back at them. They were shooting at us. That's what I would expect to do. Only stupid countries don't shoot back when you're shot at.
2: Right. I don't know what it says about society that we spend so much time celebrating the most common sense things. It's weird. It's weird that we have to take a moment to be like, yeah, that's absolutely correct. We got shot at. Why is anybody surprised that we shot back? What is wrong with these people? It is weird that you have to look at these things and be like, finally, I wholeheartedly agree with that. How could anybody possibly disagree with it? Tony Katz today, guys, an absolute pleasure to be with you. Live streaming there on the YouTube, just go to Tony Katz and subscribe. So Mark Hamill, he is apologizing, and I had somebody in the chat room say to me, why does anybody care what Mark Hamill has to say? I think it's important constantly to expose the progressive death cult. Right? The progressive death cult are the people who want President Trump dead, can't stop talking about wanting President Trump dead, fantasize about President Trump being dead, and then actually try and do things to make President Trump dead. Butler, Pennsylvania, twice at Mar-a-Lago, and then, of course, the White House Correspondents' Dinner. I say it's four, some other people say it's three. And then there's Mark Hamill, Luke Skywalker himself, who posted an image of a, almost like a cartoony Trump. It was an AI Trump in a grave. There's the gravestone. And it had the headline, the caption, if only. Okay, there's no difference between what you did and what Kathy Griffin did. And this goes back a while. Kathy Griffin with the severed head. And now he's apologizing by saying, if you took it wrong, I apologize. We didn't take it wrong. We didn't take it wrong. You wished for his death. Meanwhile, the President of the United States takes to the podium. And he is going to be speaking. Let's take it to him.
3: Well, thank you very much. We love that song. We could have listened to the whole song. We had that right from the beginning. It's Lee Greenwood, and it's been a great tribute to all of us. Why don't we sit down? We've got plenty of time, right? Special people, very special people. And I hope you like what we're doing. Did everybody get to see the Presidential Walk of Fame? Right? And you have some of your favorite presidents there, some of your least favorite presidents. Some were good, some were great, some were terrible, but that's the way life goes, right? And you notice the roses, this is a rose garden, and we added a lot of roses, I will tell you. This was a rose garden that didn't have too many roses, and if you look now, we cornered the market on roses, and you deserve them. So thank you for being with us in this beautiful spring, this gorgeous spring day at the very famous Rose Garden. It's been famous for a long time. They let it get a little bit out of control, but now it's brought back to the highest level. And, you know, where you're standing or sitting right now is white stone, and that was grass. And the problem with it is you couldn't walk on it because this was built on a wetland and the grass was always soaking wet. It didn't matter. It was always soaking wet, absolutely. And so when Brooke Rollins would get up and start making a magnificent speech, and she'd be standing in mud, and she'd say, I ruined my shoes. Her speeches would never be as good as they could have been because she was always concerned about ruining her shoes. But people would come here, women would come with the high heels, and it wasn't a pretty picture. So after about 150 years, we gave up in the grass, so we said, let's build it so we can use it. And now we have lunches here, we have dinners here, and it's nice and it's cool.
2: I swear to you, I don't know what he's going to talk about, but this is just...
3: It does go in my eye right now, I noticed. I didn't anticipate that, but it's a great place. It's a great place, and we do news conferences, we do everything, and right up here, you probably noticed the new black granite. And it's been so well received, people can't even believe it, because the stones were all broken and really in bad disrepair. And it's really become great. And we added the pictures of the presidents, from George Washington to a guy named Trump. And people really, they've loved it. We call it the Presidential Wall of Fame or Walk of Fame. We say you could call it either. Do you like walk or wall? Ready? Presidential Walk of Fame. Presidential Wall of Fame. Same. That's the same. I would call that a tie. But I want to thank you all for being here. It's amazing. The weekend
2: it is amazing.
3: Mother's Day, honoring the women who raised us and all of the wonderful mothers in our lives, so millions of American families. Sunday will be filled with love and gratitude and joy. Great. I had a great mother, by the way. And today we're honored to be joined by many strong and truly heroic moms who have stood up for their children, both in life and in a very profound loss. Very, very terrible, and many just terrible loss, many cases. And we have a lot of the greatest people on earth, angel moms. They're with us today. They're great people. They've been through so much. And I got to know so many of you during my first days of running. I got to know you and I got to love you. But we want to thank you for being here. Mother's Day is one of the great days. I always think so fondly of my mother. I had a wonderful mother. Among those with us this afternoon are a number of the angel moms who saw their precious children stolen from them by the open border policies of the radical left. Open borders, I call them stupid borders, not open. I call them stupid borders by stupid people that put them there.
2: I did not know what the president was going to be speaking about today. And, of course, the opening stream of consciousness about the Rose Garden is classic Trump. But an honoring of Gold Star moms as Mother's Day approaches is what this event seems to be about. Let's take it back to the president now as he delivers his remarks.
3: Terrible tragedy into unyielding resolve, becoming advocates so that their mothers do not have to endure the same heartache that they've felt all their lives. They've felt for so long. They've raised the most beautiful child that it's taken, and they've spent so many years. In many cases, I see some of you I've known you for years, and others are unfortunately new members of that club. And I say unfortunately, it's a sad thing. Should have never happened. Should have never happened. In their honor, we've rapidly turned the worst and most dangerous border in the history of our country into the strongest border in American history. We have no people come in during the last 11 months. We have zero.
2: True, and you should be talking about this more often.
3: Nobody even tries to come up. You know, you used to read about the thousands of people that would pour in and they'd just come up in caravans. I think it was my name I came up with. It looked like a caravan. 25, 30,000 people pouring up. They walk through Mexico. They come from all different locations. Come from all over the world, actually. But they came in through our southern border and they'd come up. And just let them walk in. They'd walk in. Nobody had any idea who they were. They were murderers. 11,888 murderers. They were allowed to come into our country. We've gotten a lot of them out. Many of them murdered more than one person. What a shame. What a disgusting shame. That people can even think that this is okay is pretty incredible. But for the past 12 months, we've had, that's been our number. And these numbers are done by people that the numbers, when I say zero, I actually mean zero. It's hard to believe, actually. But they're done by people that are, they tend to be somewhat on the left. So they're not going to give us a fair shake. And they say that, you know, people don't come anymore because they know they're not going to get through. So when they know they're not going to get through, they just don't come. And just on that, we save a lot of lives, because that journey up from Honduras and El Salvador and lots of other countries.
2: Very true.
3: Or from the Congo, where they drop them there and they walk up and they come through our country. They emptied the prisons of the Congo into the area of the southern border and then told them to just walk in because stupid Americans are going to accept you beautifully. And these were hard, mean, vicious criminals they allowed into our country. How anybody can vote for these people is hard to believe, okay? It's hard to believe. But to a friend of mine, Marianne Mendoza. Marianne, where is Marianne? Where are you, Marianne? I got to know you right from the beginning, right? And I won't ask her that, but I would often ask, is it easier with time? Because time has gone by. Marianne, no, it's not. Sadly, it's not. You know, you always hear with time and time and... But a lot of people say it's not easier. But you're a special woman. I've gotten to be a friend of yours. You're a special woman. What you have to go through is disgraceful. Tammy Nobles. Tammy, are you here? Tammy Nobles. Right. Does time help, Tammy? No.
4: No.
3: It used to be, you know, time heals all wounds, right? But
4: no,
3: it doesn't.
4: That's a joke.
3: Doesn't, when you love somebody that much, it doesn't help like it should. Jacqueline Medina, a great person. Where is Jacqueline? Jacqueline, where are you? Thank you, darling. Thank you. And so many others that I want to thank you for coming. And I don't think you've been treated properly. It's hard to believe, but the angel moms have not been treated properly. But this president treats you properly. I can't speak for others, but this one treats you properly. And we love you all, and... all I can say is our hearts are out to you on Mother's Day, and you have a good Mother's Day. Go and have a good Mother's Day. In securing our border, we've also made tremendous strides in stopping the flow of illegal drugs into our country. The flood of deadly fentanyl across our border is down by 59%, and the drugs coming in by sea are down by 97%.
2: And he has every right in the world to brag about this. And they should be doing more of it. They should be doing much more of it. Much more talking about how much more secure the country is. This is a good move. Now, is this the purpose of this whole afternoon presser in the Rose Garden? I don't know. We will keep watching and find out. Keep it here. I'm Tony Katz. This is Tony Katz Today.
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0: I'll bring you more President Trump in a second. There was a really interesting thing that just took place in the chat. I'm going to share it with you on Monday because I got to break this down. I'm going to need time for it. But I want to go back to President Trump speaking there in the Rose Garden. Tony Katz. Tony Katz today. Good to be with you. As he's delivering remarks.
1: 97%.
0: Talking about the border now, as he was just talking about angel moms.
1: Because they are the bravest people on earth. You see how we stop them by sea. You know, for years they'd go and catch the boat, bring them to court. They'd go in, they'd go out. By the time of the evening, they'd be back in another boat, bringing drugs in. So we gave them warning, and we don't do that anymore. We do it much more efficiently. But think of that, down by sea. A lot of them came in, about 50%. It's down 97%. Now we've started a very strong. The sea was more difficult, and now we've started land, and it's, you'll see it coming down. It's come down a lot, but you'll see it coming down. And they come through Mexico for the most part. We have a problem because the cartels rule Mexico and nobody else. The cartels, they just rule it. And, you know, we lose 200,000 people a year through this poison that pours into our country.
0: Tony Katz, if I didn't say hello, Tony Katz today. Sorry, between watching the what Trump was saying and I was engaging in something, apologize for that. I do agree that talking about the border is an extremely important thing to do because this is a subject that is a winner. It is important to note, because this has to be part of the larger scale conversation regarding the midterms. I still put forth to you that Republicans are not working anywhere near hard enough to win the midterms. They should all be working like Spencer Pratt trying to win the mayor's race in Los Angeles. He has a very hard time with winning that race. But he is relentless. The ads, the virality of them, these videos on social media, relentless. How he presented himself in the debate with Karen Bass, the current mayor, and that communist member of the council, spectacular. There's not a person who watched that debate who doesn't think that he came away as the out and out winner. Still an uphill climb, but what he has done is said there is a way to approach these things. Stop approaching it with smoothness and approach it with honesty, even if it's rough. Have the data at your command, have the facts at your command, and then just talk about the other guy and how absolutely horrific they are. Trump is someone who's very good at that. And the discussion of the border is, Democrats could have saved us, saved Lake and Riley, saved Americans anytime they chose, and they chose not to. They chose to put Americans in harm's way. They chose to endanger your kids. And if they had power today, they would make that choice again. So let's not give them power today. Let's keep your kids safe for tomorrow. Vote for Republicans. That's the ad campaign. It's really easy. Keep it here. This is Tony Katz today.
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24: A blow to Democrats' midterm hopes. I'm Carmen Roberts, Fox News. The Virginia Supreme Court strikes down the congressional redistricting map voters approved last month. It's a major setback for Democrats' attempt to counter a Republican reshuffling of voting maps in other states ahead of November's midterm elections.
25: The court today said Virginia Democrats rushed the process, ignored rules for constitutional amendments. We heard from President Trump, who posted on Truth Social, that this was a huge win for the Republican Party in America. We heard from the Democratic Attorney General of Virginia, who said that his team was reviewing the decision, but we don't know if this is something that would make its way up to the Supreme Court.
24: Fox's Mark Meredith. Virginia Democrats had hoped to flip 4 Republican-held U.S. House seats to blue. The U.S. expects Iran to respond today to a peace proposal as fighting flares in the Gulf.
26: We're expecting a response from them. We'll see what the response entails.
24: Secretary of State Marco Rubio talking to reporters in Rome.
26: The hope is it's something that it can put us into a serious process of negotiation. Obviously, we've seen the reporting overnight that Iran has established or trying to establish some agency that's going to control traffic in the straits. That would be very problematic. That would actually be unacceptable.
24: Rubio urged European allies today to move beyond rhetoric and take concrete action against Iran, even as he sought to repair strained ties with the Vatican during the 2-day visit, following tensions over the war. And Spanish authorities are preparing to receive the Hanta virus-stricken cruise ship headed for the Canary Islands. Health officials plan to carefully evacuate the more than 140 passengers and crew when the MV Hondias arrives this weekend. The U.S. and U.K. are arranging flights to repatriate their citizens. At least 3 passengers have died. Several others are sick, but none of the remaining passengers or crew is currently symptomatic. 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
0: government official arrested. It's cloudy, 67 degrees in downtown Indianapolis. I'm Jeanette Cruz. Here's what's trending at 102. An FBI supervisor is facing a criminal charge in Indianapolis. Ryan Hedrick reports.
1: Timothy C. Healy oversees crisis negotiation and suicide intervention programs out of Quantico, Virginia. Indiana State Police say they arrested him in Indy this week on a sexual battery case. Court records show deputies booked him into the jail and he posted bond after that. The FBI is not commenting. Ryan Hedrick, 93 WIBC Mobile News.
0: Police in Anderson this morning executed search warrants at five separate locations as part of a big narcotics investigation. The multi-agency operation involves SWAT teams from several surrounding departments, including Fishers and Muncie. Detectives say all targets of the warrants are now in custody and evidence was collected at each scene. WIBC News Time is coming up at 103. We have news or more traffic and weather coming up next.
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0: WIBC traffic at 105. We do have an accident over on the city south side, specifically in Whiteland. Accident left lane block. That's at 65 southbound at Hurricane Road. Some slow traffic moving through the downtown area. That's 65 northbound between the South Split and Washington Street. Additional slow traffic moving through Hamilton County and Carmel. US 31 southbound between 116th and 106th Street. Remember, you can always get the latest on traffic alerts, news, weather, and more online at WIBC.com. Now here's the forecast from the American Standard Cooling Weather Center.
7: We're going to have mostly cloudy skies and a breezy day ahead. There is a chance for scattered showers, especially this afternoon and evening. A few thunderstorms could be in the mix. Highs will rise near 66 degrees. I'm Fox 59 meteorologist Amber Hardwick for 93 WIBC.
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8: I've made my points clear that I have no idea who we're negotiating with. And maybe the whole conversation about negotiating is just a tactic in and of itself. In the end, I'm not so sure how you end things with Iran by allowing the regime of any level to still exist. And if the conversation is going to be about taking all the enriched uranium, actually all the uranium, 6%, 20%, doesn't matter. It's going to involve a boot on the ground. I mean, we all understand this, right? Tony Katz today. Good to be with you. Major Mike Lyons joins me right now. Retired United States Army military analyst. You see his work in the Wall Street Journal and in other places. Good to see you, sir. you know, we saw some strikes that just took place in the overnight. Allegations that the Iranians were able to take a tanker, that you had destroyers that were targeted by drones and other things, did not hit by the Iranians. That led to some kinetic action from the United States. All of this takes us to the first place, which is, where is the Iranian capability right now to actually do damage?
5: So, Tony, my observation and my analysis of that capability is very limited. It's not to scale. It's not something that could threaten the United States or the allied nations that are there in the Gulf Coast, any kind of threat of which that would cause irreparable harm or damage. They have capabilities to get lucky. They have asymmetric capability that could possibly do some damage here and there, but nothing to scale, nothing over the course of time that we could still attrit down and make sure that doesn't happen. So anytime we have these going back right now, I think the president is being restrained on purpose because of wanting to make the deal work and the diplomatic channel work. I think that's a good move for right now. But Iran's running out of time and they don't have a lot of capability.
8: Now, you talk about the president being restrained. You're talking about a level of self-restraint here, not being restrained by others. And we have texted before. And what do you think of this? And here's what I'm seeing there. You seem to be, and I don't want to speak out of school here. You'll disagree with me if I have your take wrong. You seem to be a fan of this approach of the president, that every move has allowed us the opportunity to better prepare for whatever opportunity may come.
5: I am. I think the president is focused on leverage and he looks for ways to gain it. And in this case, it's time that gives him this leverage. So from my perspective, the military gets to reload and relaunch and gets to prepare for when we have overwhelming strikes, which I believe that he will do once we decide to start combat operations. I mean, he was restricted by the War Powers Act, and that it had to be over by 60 days, but all it would mean is the clock would restart again at this point.
8: Yeah, and I've been a very large believer that the purpose of Project Freedom was to be able to engage a full restarting under a new operation. This is very Kobayashi Maru, kind of rewriting the rules of the War Powers Act, talking to Major Mike Lyons, retired United States Army military analyst. I am also a believer, as I have shared with you, as I shared with everybody, that the president was looking for the moment to engage the next moment, that a 3-week respite via ceasefire allowed us to rearm, us to reconstitute, us to make sure we had everything in place. But I think it was you, maybe amongst others, who said, what in the world were the Iranians going to reconstitute? With what? How? When? Where? But we've seen these reports about what is, where are they in the nuclear capability? Where are they in their missile capability? The Washington Post with this alleged CIA report. I don't argue that they don't have hardware still. I simply argue that their ability to last long term with that hardware is an incredibly limited amount of time. Is there a military strategy for taking them out when they are so scattered and mobile?
5: I mean, the military strategy campaign would be involving Israel, involving other Gulf nations, possibly. There's a possibility that they could put troops on the ground. I think that's still out there. But we're down to the 80-20 rule. While we've taken care of 80%, probably 90% of their capability, as you've heard Chairman of the Joint Chiefs Kane talk about, that other 10% still lags and it still is a persistent threat that has to be addressed. And so it will take time. Again, it'll take specific targeting, intel coming from Israel likely. And it's suffocating. My projection would be, again, our force will be so overwhelming once again with regard to going after those targets.
8: We saw this maneuver, Project Freedom, moving ships through the strait. And then the Saudis said, don't do that. It was very weird what happened. And then it seems that the Saudis have are saying, no, we mean don't do it yet and don't leave us out. And let's continue this bombardment of Iran. We want them gone. So there was this weird back and forth where the president pauses it. It seems, I think, to be back on. But it is us leading this effort to transit ships through the Strait of Hormuz. We know that the French have sent the Charles de Gaulle to the Red Sea. It's their only aircraft carrier. They want to see the Strait open, but we haven't seen the move from the Europeans yet. Even though the statement from President Trump is clear, it's your oil, go get it. What do you want from us? Go handle your business. Is there a moment that we are seeing or can see where the Europeans are going to step up in their own interests? Or are they still willing to play coy, shy, cool, whatever you want to call it, and let the United States shoulder the load and the dollars to make this happen?
5: Yeah, Tony, I haven't seen the Europeans cooperate on the military side, which is my focus. And England could bring some minesweepers to bear that would be impactful in the region. The fact that the Iranians have claimed that they don't know where the mines have been laid is concerning. And I think that I can tell you this, that members of those militaries would like to get involved, because this is going to achieve victory for the right side here. This will eventually settle where Iran won't be able to charge a toll through the Straits, similar to what Egypt did within the Suez Canal. So they charge money for you to go through there, but it's just not the same. This is an open waterway that the Iranians control that they just threatened. So it's in Europe's best interest to get involved. But until you see the UK with their minesweeping capability, I just don't see that. I don't see any real impact that those military nations can provide that will help them move the cost.
8: That brings us to the conversation about China and where they are in this. China had a hit or a close hit. I'm not sure which one it was, where the Iranians fired at a Chinese flagged vessel. China's buying Iranian oil, the sanctioned oil. China has been their friend. I mean, if China could have gotten away with selling them missiles to fire at the Americans, China would have done it. I don't talk about China being our ally ever, ever, ever. But when Iran is firing at all their neighbors, even those who might actually try and support them, when Iran is firing at China, it says to me that there is no head of the snake. There is no thinking apparatus at play here. They don't necessarily know what they're firing at. But the greater question is, how does China respond? Is there a place for China in helping to end the IRGC so they can just get their dang oil again, or at least not have their ships fired on?
5: Well, I think the only one that will allow that to happen is Donald Trump. The fact that we've got a summit scheduled here on the 14th of May, that's coming up. And China has proven not to be an ally that's been effective. They're military equipment hasn't worked, hasn't helped Iran as a proxy. And they might provide soft intel, let's say mapping for some targets they could possibly go after. But let's watch what the president does. If he lets China in that game and lets China be the negotiator and not Pakistan, I think that's what Trump is looking to try to do, frankly. I think he's trying to make this a global problem because China's energy is clearly threatened. But now what's Trump going to want from that? Rare earth minerals. I think that's the deal that it gets made out of this. Trump knows that the United States' soft underbelly for national defense is rare earth minerals. He's done his part to bring iron and steel factories and things that manufacture the important things to have a country, but recognizes rare earth minerals as our weakness. So if he can get a rare earth mineral deal coupled with a peace deal in Iran, let the Chinese be a part of that. I think that's a winning formula in Donald Trump's mind.
8: Talking to Major Mike Lyons, retired United States Army military analyst. This idea of a peace deal. Would you trust any signature that was on a piece of paper from the Iranians and trust them not to throw more bombs or missiles or drones or anything they had left at you? I mean, is there anybody in the military establishment anywhere who thinks that a peace deal is actually possible and could be legitimate?
5: Well, it would have to come with so many conditions that are not stated just yet. For example, we'd have to open up an embassy in Iran. We'd have to bring people there. We'd have to have actually real inspectors there. They'd have to agree to things that we don't appear that they'll agree to. When even in our darkest days with Russia, we had an embassy with Russia. We had Americans there. We had things going on. So there'll have to be some transparency with this Iranian government. Now, I still don't suspect the Iran government will agree to these conditions. They won't agree to giving up their nuclear ambitions, and which is why I frankly believe that the fighting and the missiles are going to start launching here. And perhaps we're just waiting for the market to close in New York. It's a Friday, so maybe we're just waiting for that to happen, and then give the weekend, we start the thing over again.
6: I swear to everybody, we did not talk about this prior. I say here's the basics of what I want to discuss, but I don't get into specific questions. I have been on this now all week, that of course it's coming back, and of course it's going to happen, and it's going to be this weekend, and it's going to be that kind of weekend. I am with you. I'm happy to be wrong, but everything seemed to have targeted or pushed itself that way. But when you read this so-called memorandum of understanding, which I looked at and I said, the people who are discussing this is JCPOA, the Joint Comprehensive Plan of Action, JCPOA Lite, whatever you want to call it. I think that's a quasi-accurate assessment that this doesn't seem to be the reason we went into this fight. But if we're talking about taking the uranium, there's no question that that's a boots on the ground conversation. Somebody has to walk in and actually take it, and you can't trust the Iranians to take it.
5: Right.
6: What is the appetite for any level of boots on the ground at all? Because if you're going to come take the uranium, you have to accept the fact that you might have to fight people on the streets.
5: Yeah, I think that's not necessarily U.S. troops. I think that's troops from the region. I think there's other forces that would look to get involved with that. I think that's a real possibility. You'll have obviously U.S. support in that, and equipment and air support and the like, creating perimeter. But it's a heavy logistical uplift in order to get what is an equivalent of a half a ton of material out of there. Also, that's radioactive, that has all kinds of requirements in order to make sure that the people taking it are going to be kept safe. So it is a big mission. It is not something easily done. But to trust the Iranians to do it, absolutely not. They're not somebody we can trust to do. And then one more point, Tony. I just don't see this deal that Trump will do will look or smell or taste anything like JCPOA, because Trump will not be that person. He will not be the Neville Chamberlain. He will not agree to something that he's already dismissed and he's already knows that was widely rejected by a great portion of even Democrats back at the time, who were much more supportive of Israel. So he's not agreeing to something that looks anything near the JCPOA.
6: Which is why when I took a look at that MOU, I said, there's no way this is a thing. There's just, I read it, I looked at it, I said, this is an impossibility, and I do agree with you on that. Major Mike Lyons, United States Army military analyst, retired. I appreciate you taking the time to be with us. There's much more show, guys. Find everything I do at TonyKatz.com. This is Tony Katz today.
9: Sunshine, storms, tornadoes, maybe snow. Sometimes all in the same week. Spring in Indiana. Good news. The Weather Authority just arrived.
10: Storms begin to develop off towards the west. They're going to ride in for the evening rush hour.
9: The entire Fox 59 team are now part of 93 WIPC with Indiana's most accurate forecast when Indiana's weather is anything but predictable. The Weather Authority, now on 93 WIPC. Stay in the know while you're on the go.
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predicted. The Virginia vote on redistricting is set aside. Oh, poor progressives. Their map is out. Tony Katz. Tony Katz today. Good to be with you. You want the update? Here it is. The Virginia Supreme Court has invalidated the voter-approved redistricting map in Virginia, saying, and I quote, "We hold that the legislative process employed to advance this proposal violated Article 12, Section 1 of the Constitution of Virginia. This constitutional violation incurably taints the resulting referendum vote and nullifies its legal efficacy." You understand that this isn't that people didn't vote to redistrict. I still contend legal process, political process, never mind legal process, and the people want to vote to redistrict, there's nothing you can do about it. It's just the way it goes. But they didn't follow their own rules. They did not follow their own rules based on when the election had to be had, the timelines. They certainly didn't follow any rules regarding how they put the question to Virginia voters by saying, this needs to bring fairness back to elections. There was nothing unfair about the elections at all. The court stated that this means it's over. And therefore, there will be no change. Now, there's going to be challenges. They can try and go to the Supreme Court if they choose, but they're going to lose that fight as well. Now, this brings us back to Louisiana v. Calais and this decision on racial gerrymandering, which now puts an end to the Louisiana map. We have to redraw the maps. Drawing a district based on race is not allowed. The Supreme Court has spoken, so we have to go back and redraw the map. Democrats want to be able to continue to voting on that map. They want to be able to continue to vote based on that map. There you go. That's the proper way to say that. And Ketanji Brown Jackson, that's what her dissent was all about. So angry at the other justices, you don't understand, and what you're doing is terrible. I mean, she's, as we discussed with William Jacobson, constantly, constantly vicious. No one who cares about the Constitution and the statements of the Supreme Court, the decisions of the Supreme Court, can actually say that a map can go forward. Of course Louisiana has to hold. Of course Virginia has to change. You can't violate the law and say, well, we have this map here and it's too close to the election, so we'll just do it. No! No, no, no, no, no, no! Screw that! And I'll say it again. And even if you laugh me out of the room, I'm going to keep saying it. We need to delay Election Day. The maps are inaccurate. The maps are fraudulent. The maps are not to be respected. We need new maps. And if that means delaying by a week Election Day, so be it. We have to have the right maps. We have to have maps that comport with the law. You simply cannot work with a map that's been ruled unconstitutional in Virginia or in Louisiana. Now show me the person who argues with this. Show me the person who argues with this. Show me the person who says, yeah, they're unconstitutional, but it's easier now. That's not how this works. That's not how any of this works. What, are we all insane? If it's not good, if it's not constitutional, if it's not legal, that's the ballgame. Now, I want you to note our thread here, our consistency. This show said that you can redistrict anytime you want. You can do mid-cycle redistricting. It is a political process. There's no issue with it whatsoever. Of course you can do this. No question. You can do this. You can do this in Indiana. You could do this in Florida. You could do this in New York. You could do this in Virginia. And some places you might see the success you want, and some places you might see things you don't want.

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1: Face and talk about their mother. The answer is no. The answer is no. They lost. Now lose. 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
3: What was hit today? I'm Jeanette Cruz. Here's what's trending at 1:30. U.S. forces struck two oil tankers attempting to break through the U.S. blockade of Iranian ports, though the blockade is still holding. Here's Fox's Jennifer Griffin.
4: It was one F-18 Super Hornet that struck the two empty oil tankers trying to break the blockade. CENTCOM released video of the MT SeaStar 3 and MT SEVDA being struck and now on fire in the Gulf of Oman.
3: Florida Governor Ron DeSantis signs a new bill into law that will likely take effect on July 1st and is designed to protect everyday citizens of Florida from rising taxes related to data centers. Here's Fox's CJ Papa.
5: The measure is aimed at making sure the general public does not get stuck paying massive utility bills racked up by the large-scale data centers. Governor DeSantis.
6: You should not pay one more red cent for electricity because of a hyperscale data center as an individual.
3: I'm Jeanette Cruz on the level, on the go, and on WIBC.com.
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0: gambling. The gambling is so profitable, so much money is changing hands, so much money is being made, that college sports, which has already decided it's okay to pay the players, has decided, well, it's okay to do all the rest. And the NCAA now has a 76-team bracket for D1 men and women. Tony Katz today. Good to be with you. JMV joins me right now. He is the voice of sports in Indiana and across the nation. Heard on 93.5, 107.5, The Fan in Indianapolis. And let's start with just what it is they've announced here. Instead of this play-in, right, where it was the first four, they're playing in, they're now opening this up so they can have a full day plus of early action before the quote-unquote official action. Walk me through it.
1: Well, it goes up to 76 teams, and Tony, ultimately, this is all about money, because we can look at this tournament the way that it is right now, and the old saying is, if it ain't broke, don't fix it. Well, there's nothing broken about this. It's still exceptional, and we had very little debate, if you remember, going back to last March about whether or not a team was deserving to be in over another team. There was no argument whatsoever, and what this really does, it makes them more money, and it's going to make the power conferences more of money and be more titled with teams that are not deserving, that are going to be involved. And as much as, you know, they want to talk about ultimately this helping out the mid-major teams, for example, like my Indiana State Sycamores, it won't, because it will just broaden the horizon for those power conference teams that are not deserving of being in the NCAA tournament, and now they're going to get in. And I think what this also is, it's like a preemptive strike, if you will, Tony, by the NCAA, to make sure they do as much as possible so these power conferences don't end up bailing from the NCAA and doing their own thing and having their own tournament and leaving everybody else still remaining with the NCAA, which maybe one of these days that ends up happening, but that to me is also a preemptive strike to try to maintain and keep that from taking place sooner rather than later. Again, the tournament is fantastic the way that it is. There's no reason to jack with it other than money and thinking longer term about the money that could be lost if the power conferences decide to do their own thing, which a lot of people have discussed over the past couple of years.
0: What are the real odds of that? I mean, the idea that we just saw LIV Golf with the Saudi money behind it not be able to really take off. It's very hard to create competition. Trump tried it back in the 80s with the USFL. They're still trying to do these kinds of things. None of this is easy. So what seriousness is there that there could be a competing competition?
1: I think there is serious there. I think there's, as long as you mentioned, you know, LIV or the USFL when it had, you know, monetary gains to spend at those moments. Sure, those didn't work, and they're not working with the NFL and with, you know, the PGA Tour. But I guess, Tony, you never could know, and you don't know, I think, in the process. For example, you don't know how fractured the golf is right now without some of its stars, like John Rahm, for example, still muttering around in the LIV. I'm not going to suggest it's big time fractured, but there was a fracture there, and it could be worse in terms of the power conferences in college basketball. I guess the answer is you really don't know, but what you do know is money is going to rule all, and they think that by doing this, you're going to make more money, and you're not going to interrupt the integrity of the tournament. And I will say it, there is a lot to make of it, a lot of teams you're going to add, Tony, but when it comes down to it, when they really begin the tournament on Thursday, it is going to be relatively the same. But my philosophy is here. You have something that seemingly is as perfect as you're going to have it. Why mess with it? And the answer always is, as you well know, monetary gain, the finances of it. And that is the biggest reason we see this going to 76 and the direction in which it's going.
0: Talking to JMV, he is the voice of sports, 93.5, 107.5, The Fan, based out of Indianapolis, sports commentator across the country. We talk about the money. But they're discussing the money by the increase in games, which also creates the possibility of the increase of injuries. This has been the NFL's conversation, as the league owners have clearly said, we want to be a global sport. We want to be in Europe. Dear Lord, if we could put a team in London or in Madrid or in Berlin, we would absolutely do it. Everybody's playing. Our beloved Indianapolis Colts are going to be playing overseas this year. Where is the concern that, you know what, depending on the sport, the body can only take so much. These guys can only do so much. We are very much playing into the do they shoot horses, don't they movie motif conversation, that we're just going to overwork people just so we can enjoy a little bit of bloodlust. Where is the pushback on
1: that? Yeah, I'm sorry. I didn't mean to jump in on you. I was laughing because you're accurate on so much of what you just said. We're having to digest a great deal, aren't we? I mean, it really is. It is so much different than the way that we know. And while I don't think that's the biggest issue, and I think most of the time we have adapted very well, where's the end game on this? You know, how much can we take? How much can you take? How sustainable is the transfer portal and is NIL? How sustainable are the rising finances it's going to take? I look at all those streaming services now that are infiltrating our sports landscape. Like, give you a great example. This week, I can't figure out where the NBA postseason is most every night. You know, one night it's on ESPN, the other night it's on NBC, it's on Peacock, it's on Prime Video. It is all over the board. And I know that I'm old, but it can't be great for your product to have to go to so many different avenues. I think the moral of the story is, how much can we take? How much do we take? How much do we enjoy this before a lot of people, Tony, say enough is enough and start turning things off?
0: You're taking it in a different direction. I'm talking about the players. You're talking about us as the viewers. The NFL just said that on their doubleheader Monday nights, one game's going to be on Netflix and another game's going to be on YouTube. You are correct. It is too much. And there is a question about our burnout. I'm talking about the players. I'm talking about the athletes. How much can they take when you add these more games to the system? Another NFL game, another couple of games possibly. When we talk about the NCAA, is there any conversation about these guys can't do this? What kind of craziness is this? The schedule's already insane.
1: Well, I think it's conversations from those that have guys, those are teams that have guys that get injured, right? I mean, that's the conversation to be had, but I don't think there's anything serious, because really there's not too many debates that will ever match up against the monetary gain that we're talking about right here. You know, the addition of games, as you bring up, you're going to get paid more money. I'll give you a great example, Tony. Like, here where I am in Indianapolis right now, I talked to Pacers general manager Chad Buchanan, and his belief is there are too many NBA games in the regular season right now, and he believes that the product would be much better if they didn't have as many. He's right about that. But what do you do? So do the players take a pay cut? What do you end up doing? What do you do when you have all these other entities, these streaming services that want to televise your games? Do you subtract that? Do you lose money? So to me, it is much less about the players' health and about whether or not all these games are contributing to injuries, or, you know, could sidetrack a season for a player or a team. It is more about how you continue to move the train down the road, the money train down the road, and make even more money. So even those inside the league recognize a lot of times that there's too much of the sport being played. But what are you going to do with the salaries? What are you going to do with the sponsorships? What are you going to do with the television rights? Because those are all being expedited. They're all being raised right now to a higher level. And believe me, there's zero way I can see anybody going away from that in the foreseeable future.
0: Talking to JMV, the voice of sports. Before I let you go, you know, we talk about the NIL money. We talk about what's going on with the gambling. Have some colleges already said, hey, listen, we're going to have to give up certain programs. We simply can't compete. You talk about the power conferences and other things. There's just no way to win this fight.
1: I don't know if that conversation is being had in the schools, for example, around here that I cover. I do know this to be true. Like where I went to school, Indiana State, for example, it is a hard grind. Yeah, it is easy for a lot of schools to come up with the resources. It is not easy for a school like that, a mid-major like that, to come up with the resources. So there have been talk before, you know, about the football program, for example, going non-scholarship. I don't know if that ever happens. I hope that never happens. But the moral of this story is between you and I right here is there's going to have to be, you'd have to think there'd be some sort of compromise in that direction to where you can maintain. But the finances and how they're escalating, it's probably going to compromise some of these programs that don't have a windfall of cash coming in or don't get the amount of care and focus that others do. I think that's just a rite of passage. That's when you choose the finances, especially at this level, you know, over, I guess, what you would call the integrity of your school and its sports. It is just such a mixed bag right now. It's hard to tell, but you would have to suggest at some point, Tony, something would have to give in that direction. So nothing like that would ever surprise me. I don't know if it's going to be tomorrow, but at some point, something will probably get compromised because of these steadily rising costs. No question.
0: JMV, the voice of sports, I appreciate you taking the time to be with us. More to get to. I'm Tony Katz. This is Tony Katz Today.
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0: So with everything going on across the country and the president speaking in Iran and the standard fare from the political left calling everybody a fascist they disagree with, and of course the Supreme Court decision, state Supreme Court decision out of Virginia, you got jobs numbers out. There's a story that is not making much news that I think should make much more news. Tony Katz today. And it's the story of the Lincoln Memorial and how President Trump showed up yesterday at the Lincoln Memorial, where they are rebuilding and repairing the reflecting pool. And this is what he had to say to the question asked.
1: Mr. President, we are here against the backdrop of the war in Iran. Yeah. Why focus on all these projects right now?
2: You know why? Because I want to keep our country beautiful and safe. Beautiful also. This place was a disgusting place. It was Washington Monument, the Lincoln Memorial, and we had a terrible disgust. I don't know, you probably don't see dirt, but I do. And you walk down this pond, if you would have walked down, they'll tell you better than anybody. They had to take 11 or 12 truckloads of garbage out of that lake.
0: He's talking about the reflecting pool. That the reflecting pool was in disrepair and it needed to be repaired. And as the story goes, reporting from Newsmax, that there were proposals in the federal government that this would cost $350 million, take years to complete. Trump said $1.9 million, 2 weeks. And they're doing it right now. Now, it may give you some reminiscence of the Wallman skating rink in New York, where New York City could not fix this ice skating rink in Central Park. And Trump said, I'll take care of it. And he brought it in under budget and under time. Done. There you go, New York. You're welcome. But the story here is what he says next about our monuments.
2: That water sat there for years like that. And that's not what our country is about. Our country is about beauty, cleanliness, safety, great people, not a filthy capital.
0: If you take a look at broken window theory, which is different than the broken window fallacy, right? That's Bastiat. That's an economic conversation. Broken window theory says if you have blight, it will beget more blight. If you have vandalism, it will bring forth more vandalism. That when people see dilapidation, they assume dilapidation is the norm. And what Trump is saying is no. We are beautiful. Let us be beautiful. Don't let our things, our great things, our story, our history fall into disrepair. We have to keep it alive so people remember why it matters. It's why when we take a look at art and why you should be focused on art, and conservatives should never push aside art or theater or film or books or music. What a ridiculous move. That from this, what art tells is a story of greatness. And what has art from the political left become? It's become nihilism, nothingness, emptiness, soulless, degradation, destruction. Art needs to tell a story of grandness at times. And we should tell that story when we are talking about our own nation. The Lincoln Memorial is grandness, a giant reflecting pool. People could see themselves in the nation, the events that happened there, not just Martin Luther King. It matters. Why would you let it fall into disrepair unless you wanted to forget our history? Let's not forget our history, the good, the great, the bad, and the ugly. And what Trump is saying might be the most uplifting message he has ever delivered, ever. And no one's paying attention to it. We are great. And we come from a place of greatness. Let's remember it, because if we don't, if we allow it to decay, if we allow our story to die out, to turn into rubble before us, what will people actually be connected to, and what actually would they fight for? And what will they look at and say, that was worthy, and I am worthy of that legacy? We are the nation that overcame. We are the nation that has gotten better to be a more perfect union. We are the nation that shows its progress in every hour of every day. That's good. And these things are about our good. This story about the reflecting pool is beyond important, and it's not getting enough.
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16: Iran's response may come within hours. I'm Carmen Roberts, Fox News. The U.S. expects Tehran to respond today to a proposed memorandum of understanding to end the war. And President Trump says the ceasefire is still on, calling yesterday's airstrikes Love taps.
17: The three U.S. warships targeted by Iran Thursday faced nonstop incoming fire from Iranian drones and missiles as they traversed 500 miles through the Persian Gulf and the Strait of Hormuz. We also now know that it was one F-18 Super Hornet that struck the two empty oil tankers trying to break the blockade. CENTCOM released video of the MT SeaStar 3 and MT Sevda being struck and now on fire in the Gulf of Oman. They were hit before they could reach Iranian ports.
16: Fox's Jennifer Griffin. President Trump says the ceasefire remains in effect. Meantime, the president has reportedly approved a plan to fire FDA Commissioner Marty Makary. The Wall Street Journal citing sources familiar with the matter who say the decision comes after Makary faced criticism over vaping, abortion, and drug policy. The move is not final and could change. Speaking at the White House Rose Garden a short time ago, President Trump told reporters his administration is cutting drug prices by making most favored nation deals with several major drug companies.
18: I think it's one of the best, biggest things that we've done. Drugs that were costing in London $10 for a pill would cost $130 for a pill in the United States. And now, if it's $10 or if it's $20, that's what we pay.
16: The president spoke after hosting a White House Mother's Day event to honor angel moms, mothers whose children were killed by undocumented immigrants, and Gold Star mothers who lost children in military service. 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
19: What this FBI agent is accused of. It's cloudy, 65 degrees in downtown Indianapolis. I'm Johnette Cruz. Here's what's trending at 202. An FBI supervisory special agent from Virginia turned himself in at an Indianapolis jail this week after being charged with sexual battery. Ryan Hedrick reports.
20: The man's name, Timothy C. Healy. He was booked into Marion County Jail on Wednesday and posted bail.
21: In October of 2025, state police detectives were asked to investigate an allegation of a sex crime that occurred in Indianapolis. Through that investigation, detectives gathered information, they gathered evidence, and they submitted all their case. Upon review of that case, the case was sent to a grand jury.
20: State Police Sergeant John Perrine would not say why Healy was in Indianapolis at the time of the incident. The FBI says Healy oversees crisis negotiation programs in Quantico. Ryan Hedrick, 93 WIBC, Mobile News.
19: A programming error caused a headache in the Knightstown Republican primary this week. Officials say an electronic glitch allowed some Wayne Township residents who live outside town limits to cast ballots in the Knightstown clerk treasurer and town council races. County officials are now investigating how many ballots were affected and have notified the candidates involved. WIBC News Time is 2:03. We have traffic and weather coming up next.
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19: WIBC traffic at 2:05. We do have an accident in the Pendleton area, Madison Cavan Avenue, 69 southbound before State Road 38. You currently have that right lane blocked right now. Remember, you can always get the latest online at WIBC.com. Now here's the forecast from the American Standard Cooling Weather Center.
1: Tonight, rain chances continue with lows in the lower 50s. And for tomorrow, mix of sun and clouds, breezy and warm with a late day shower chance. Highs will rise into the lower 70s. I'm Fox 59 meteorologist Amber Hardwick for 93 WIBC.
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2: They say don't believe what you see and even less of what you hear. I think that's true regarding the war with Iran and many other things. Tony Katz today. Good to be with you. And certainly when I see mainstream media talking about what's going on with Iran, I don't believe them. I don't buy them. I am certainly cynical enough to know that they've lied before, they'll lie again. And there is a real desperation for America to lose. So where are we in this fight with Iran? What I would call a war, even if the White House doesn't. Noah Rothman joins me right now from National Review, nationalreview.com, who writes about this work extensively. I want to get into it, but you wrote a piece that is over there at National Review right now. The same old song. That same old song is actually what you called it. This is about Barack Obama going on to Stephen Colbert's show and saying, man, I really wish we had a Republican Party that was loyal and strong, a loyal opposition, and was just engaged in good principles, because that's exactly how he felt about Republicans when he was president for 8 years. This is not just revisionist history. This is just flat out lying at this stage of the game.
3: It's vintage Obama, who presents himself as a denizen of an Olympian remove, just far above our mere mortal politics. It's scolding us, indeed, for engaging in these petty squabbles. And yeah, he says, first of all, I'd love a Republican Party that was conservative in some ways, you know, didn't agree with me on a whole bunch of stuff. First of all, you stop right there. No, you don't, because you didn't. This was the Republican Party that you were confronted in 2008, in 2010, in 2012. And it was not a Republican Party that you particularly loved. Indeed, the notion that it was disloyal somehow to the American social compact is impossibly insulting. It's just crude, crass politics, the basest sort of rabble-rousing, which is exactly what he did during his presidency under the guise that it was just detached and dispassionate analysis, political analysis. It's the sort of thing that Democrats have engaged in forever. It's always the last Republican, the dead Republican. Who's the better Republican? Better than the stuff we have now, this unruly sort. And you saw that over the course of the evolution of the attacks on Mitt Romney, as I wrote about in this piece. You know, Harry Reid out there in 2019, when Mitt Romney's running for a Senate seat. Democrats fell all over themselves to say, well, this is the Republican voice we need. Here is a guy with character and with morals and an attachment to American, generally accepted American principles like the rule of law and what have you. You had Nancy Pelosi and Harry Reid and even Barack Obama himself coming out there and echoing these themes, as though they didn't call him a tax evader baselessly. Admittedly, Nancy Pelosi called him a racist, a bigot, kind of sexist, a liar. The Obama campaign fielded an ad once removed through this PAC, but coordinated by Stephanie Cutter, who was on the communications team of the 2012 campaign, in which they alleged that Mitt Romney was guilty of negligent homicide via Bain Capital, because he had been tangentially associated with the removal of health insurance from a firm that his capital firm liquidated. Because that's what capital firms do. It was a smear campaign of the highest order. And then to turn around and say, well, here's a good guy. And we always knew he was a good guy. Only to say that the current crop are a bunch of bad guys is just the basest sort of partisan politics. And it's really irritating that they get to pretend as though they're above the fray when they do this sort of stuff.
2: And they do it all the time. They do it with John McCain. Mitt Romney is the perfect example, and it's just a great example of how the game gets played. That the idea is, the hope is, the belief is that as long as we can keep our person ginned up and angry, and as long as we can sway a middle that doesn't have any long-term memory because they never heard the first story even to begin with, right? It's not how they engage and compete. That's all that matters. I mean, it's Barack Obama talking about how important redistricting was in Virginia, but how wrong it was in Indiana. It is the same argument. Where is the proper pushback in this, or is there one in your view? Because it's one thing to note it, and I'm glad that you did in the piece. I'm very much into how we combat it, and it seems that this is one of those that you can't combat what people don't know and what will be off the front page in an hour. It's meant to be a drive-by and move on kind of thing and create greater narrative peace. How does it get combated if you have the thought?
3: Well, so one of the features of media bias, the most prominent feature of media bias, is not the dissemination of false material, but the curation of the day's news and the emphasis that's placed on the day's news and the stuff that the mainstream press, to the extent that it has a left of center bias, wants to go away. It's not that it doesn't cover it. It's just that it doesn't cover it well or doesn't cover it much. And that is a feature of political bias in the press that we've, you know, those of us who monitor media bias and try to combat it are very hyper attuned to. The average media consumer might not be. They might be expecting to encounter outright falsehoods that can be disproven in an evidentiary basis. And that's just not always how it works. So the sophisticated practitioners of this sort of thing would not allow you that opportunity. So to combat it would be to highlight and emphasize that which the mainstream press does not. That's basically National Review's mission statement, among others. Its principled conservatism being the foremost among them, but another being to tell you what you need to know that others don't want you to know. And the extent to which we can combat it in that fashion, I think is what we're doing. But the general affect in the media milieu, which is left of center and which is still protective of Barack Obama and his legacy, is not going to dwell to the extent that we would like, I would like, on the discrepancy you just highlighted. For example, the obvious intellectually deficient defense of the notion that Virginia's, for example, aggressive gerrymander is valuable and righteous and noble, whereas other states like Florida and what have you, which are doing the exact same thing under the exact same pretense, are not. It's the same game. You're all playing hardball politics, sharp elbow politics. But one side of this equation likes to say that their politics is very high, their sharp elbows is very high minded, noble, principled, whereas the other side is just trying to scratch out grubby advantage for itself in the most sordid of fashions. It's the same across the board. It's just we get to say that and be intellectually honest about that, and they cannot.
2: Talking to Noah Rothman, his latest book, Blood and Progress, you can order that at Amazon.com, A Century of Left-Wing Violence in America. Let's move the subject to this war in Iran. I have found myself exhausted by the commentary that a peace deal can be made. I put forth to you that there is no peace deal that can be made because you don't know who you're making a peace deal with, and there is absolutely zero trust that one can have in any level of this Iranian regime. I am willing to push back on anything, anywhere, anytime on that subject, even with you. But you are taking a look at the president's move to not continue Project Freedom and not continue the transiting of ships through the strait. And then there was the NBC reporting that Saudi Arabia was blindsided and upset by this. Now, there's reasons that are beyond me about why they would be upset by this. Then there was a pushback of, wait a second, we don't, they have an argument to be made that if you're going to be transiting ships, Iran's going to take it out on somebody. They don't want it necessarily taken out on them. Did this make them unsafe? And were they consulted? Then the Saudis say, well, we were actually consulted. So there is a tremendous amount of confusion. Nothing more great than what's the end objective? I want regime change. I am aware that the president would be very fine with behavior change. And I'm always aware that the president's The president works on the two rules of Trumpism, which I coined years ago. The first rule of Trumpism is that Trump wins. And the second rule of Trumpism is that a deal can always be made as long as it adheres to the first rule of Trumpism. Those are the rules. Feel free to quote me. Just spell my name right. Walk me through what's going on here. And some of these reports, like from the Washington Post, that quotes the CIA saying that the Iranians still have all this missile capability.
3: Okay, so a lot there.
2: Yes. So,
3: and let's break it all down. First of all, you had noted that in your rules of Trumpism, I would push back a little bit on that. I'm not sure they 100% apply in this conflict. Critics of the president, who I count myself among, I'm a pretty vociferous critic of this president, particularly his rhetorical flourishes, which I think are very unhelpful, especially in this wartime, in a wartime posture. Have been expecting him to capitulate at the nearest possible opportunity for a very long time and have not reckoned with the fact that he doesn't. They've been expecting him to take something like a JCPOA light that he could slap his name onto, wiggle out of the war during the ceasefire process. And he never does. And he never gets any credit for it either from those who continually expect him to drop the ball on this thing. So I think he deserves a little bit of a credit there. I did, however, experience for the first time in this war a little bit of trepidation when they announced Project Freedom, which is this threat clearing operation in the Strait. And then within 36 hours of its announcement, scuttled the whole project. And they did so after dispatching most of the administration's principals, the Secretary of State, the Secretary of Defense, the Chairman of the Joint Chiefs of Staff, to explain why it was a strategic and moral imperative that these Marco Rubio spent an hour in front of that lectern saying that there were 23,000 sailors, mariners, who are stranded here, and there's only one navy on the planet Earth that can rescue them, and it's going to be us, and we're going to do it. And then the president comes out hours later and says, there's a deal in the offing, we're just not going to do this thing anymore. That made no sense to me, and it was really weird, and it made me very nervous. In the last 24 hours, I've gotten a lot of clarity. The Saudis, apparently, restricted access to American airspace, the Saudis and the Kuwaitis, briefly to communicate their displeasure with the United States for failing to respond proportionately to Iranian attacks on the Gulf states. At the outset of Project Freedom, when we started transiting these cruise missile destroyers through the strait, the Iranians, which is exactly what they did during Operation Epic Fury, because they couldn't actually hit us very effectively, fired omnidirectionally in all directions and launched a bunch of cruise missiles, ballistic missiles, and drones at targets in Oman and the UAE. And Dan Kane and others in the administration said, well, this isn't the threshold at which the ceasefire breaks down, and we're going to maintain the ceasefire, and we didn't respond. And that was a bad call. The Gulf states communicated their displeasure in a way that actually hamstrung us and made it impossible for us to execute this mission. Subsequently, they've softened that position with unspecified assurances from the American side, and the threat clearing operation is back on. We have transited, in the last 24 hours, we transited more missile destroyers through the strait and drew fire from the Iranian side, to which we responded with kinetic attacks on Qassam Island and Bandar Abbas, which is this port on the Strait of Hormuz. So we're back in business, and it had nothing to do with the deal. The deal wasn't the issue. It was the Saudi side of things and our allies in the Gulf and their displeasure, which I think was due and deserved. So now to the missile thing, because the Saudis deny that, right? They say none of that actually happened. But the evidence of our own eyes tells us otherwise. So now let's get to the intelligence reports and how those intelligence reports comport with the evidence of our own eyes. We have intelligence assessments from, for example, Reuters earlier this week, which concludes the following, quote, U.S. intelligence assessments indicate that the time Iran would need to build a nuclear weapon has not changed since last summer. Now, they maintain that during the strikes in Operation Midnight Hammer, June 2025, where we struck a bunch of nuclear facilities, that pushed Iran's time to break out a fissionable device from 9 months or 12 months, maybe a year. And they maintain that over the course of the 40-day war, that has not changed at all. Iran's capacity to develop a nuclear device has not been affected one iota by the unprecedented levels of force that were deployed against it in the 40 days of high temperature.
2: That's a hard one to believe.
3: And the Institute for the Science and International Security, ISIS, the good one, itemized all the losses that we can identify from publicly available satellite imagery, the know-how, as opposed to knowledge, that the nuclear science community in Iran took with it into its grave. And the uranium stockpiles, which are, as far as we understand, buried under tons of lightly irradiated rubble that we can see from space. And they reach a very different conclusion. The notion being that it's impossible, that it would be possible for Iran to develop a fissionable device in the very, in the near term, to say nothing of the next couple of years, is hard to believe. Indeed, it would be, the fact that it is so hard to do may be a deterrent in itself, because if Iran very publicly engages in an effort to develop a device and fails, it would be just as damaging to its prestige as if it simply acknowledged that it can't do this anymore. And then you go to the missiles. And there was another report about intelligence relating to the missile capabilities.
0: And that's the Washington Post report.
3: That's the Washington Post, yeah. And it says that, that report was funny because it says, listen, Iran can hold out for another 3 to 6 months on a blockade, and then the regime would collapse. The implication being that that's way too long to wait for a regime that has been a thorn in our side, a deadly menace, the reason why we cannot pivot to Asia. And the notion being that this half-century problem could be dissolved in the next 6 months, and that's too much for us to handle, was to me just a bizarre conclusion. But that's separate. That report says that Iran has about 70% of its pre-war missile stockpiles. Moreover, it has about three-quarters of its ballistic missile launchers that are still operational or recoverable, importantly. Now, this does comport with general intelligence assessments, but it needs to be contextualized a little bit. Yeah, let's say that they started the war with about 2,500 ballistic missiles, as opposed to short-range missiles, as opposed to cruise missiles, 2,500 ballistic missiles. General Kane estimates that we intercepted about 1,700 of those missiles, to say nothing of the dozens that hit their targets, right? So we're talking about an attenuated force, an innervated force, but not nothing. And they said that they destroyed about half of their ballistic missile launchers, which is about 250, 300, something like that. So they're down to about half that, which is not nothing, but it's less. However, in the event of high-tempo combat operations, as we saw, the Iranian ballistic barrage at the very beginning of this war on February 28th consisted of 350 missiles in a single day. And then it trickled down to a very limited amount, 10, 15, 20, within a very short period of time, not because they didn't have those missiles. They were buried. They couldn't access them. The second they use them, the launcher gets hit, tracked by radar, and hit instantly. So deploying these missiles in a strategically coherent fashion is different from saying you have them, right? You can say you have this whole bunch of missiles, but if you can't shoot them off, and you can't shoot them off in a way that actually affects the policymaking on the other side or the behavior on the other side, then what good is it? It's just like saying, okay, well, you have an ammunition store, sure. But if you can't shoot it at anybody, what good is it? Right. So I find these intelligence assessments not wrong, but lacking proper contextualization. And then I have to wonder, why are they being leaked in the first place? Because if you're being presented with intelligence assessments that are supposed to be an airtight basis for a particular public policy, there's somebody on the other side of that leak who's an advocate for that public policy. So what do they want? They want Trump not to make good on his threats? Do they merely want to embarrass the president to say, well, listen, war is no good for anything. You don't secure your interests by applying force abroad. So we should shrink back behind our two oceans and allow the world to fight it out themselves, which is a view that is popular and prominent in some redoubts within this administration, within the intelligence community, within the Office of the Director of National Intelligence, within the Pentagon at the undersecretary level. That view prevails. And I would not be surprised if that's where it came from.
0: You've left out the vice president himself.
3: And the vice president himself. I shouldn't have left him out. But yes, he's very prominent in that cohort and makes no bones about it.
0: Now, we're going to dig in on this in the days ahead. Noah Rothman, National Review, the latest book, Blood and Progress, A Century of Left-Wing Violence in America. Noah, I appreciate you taking the time to be with us. More to get to. Keep it here. This is Tony Katz Today.
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13: Senior White House correspondent Peter Ducey joins us live with the details. What have you learned, Peter?
17: Good morning. So, a White House official left this hard drive on my desk overnight. You can see on it, it says AARO files copy 2 of 3. That is the All Domain Resolution Office copy 2 of 3. This is the first big batch of UFO disclosure ordered by President Trump.
2: Get your conspiracy hat on and let your freak flag fly. The UFOs are here, ladies and gentlemen.
0: Well, I guess they've always been here.
2: Tony Katz. Tony Katz today. Good to be with you. Yeah. Trump administration releasing the never seen files and videos of what they call UAPs, unidentified anomalous

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1: He found on the beach in North Carolina in the shape of the numbers 8647. The indictment says a reasonable recipient who is familiar with the circumstances would interpret that as a serious expression of an intent to do harm to the president.
2: In Tennessee, lawmakers approve a new House map eliminating a Democratic held seat. Here's Fox Madison Hour.
3: Some are saying that Memphis should leave the state, just do its own thing. That's because the map that Governor Bill Lee signed into law carves up the state's only majority black district and threatens the lone Democrat in Tennessee's 9-member delegation.
2: And New York reached a $268 billion budget deal, including a tax on second homes valued at $5 million or more. I'm Jeanette Cruz on The Level, on the go, and on WYBC.com.
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9: The jobs report looks absolutely amazing. Looks can be deceiving, but when I see government employment down 9,000, I'm like, yes, we are doing the right things. Tony Katz today. Good to be with you. Dr. Matt Will joins me right now, economist at the University of Indianapolis. The market had responded much better to this in the pre-market than when the market opened. We're talking about the Dow there. The Nasdaq, well, the Nasdaq is just doing things that are surreal, which I assume is all AI driven. They expected 55,000 jobs in April. They got 115,000 jobs in April, yet unemployment remains at

0: 4.3%. I do ask if we even care about that number. But first, go over the broad strokes of this jobs report. How do they miss by 60,000 jobs, except to say they're always missing all the time?
1: Well, first of all, I have to take exception to the headline. It's not a great report. It's an okay report. And I'm going to tell you why. It's just
0: Dr.
1: Okay
0: Doom report. Strikes again!
1: Oh, it's okay. I didn't say bad. I said okay. But there are some bad things out there that I've got to get to. But got let's it. Start with the headline.
0: Right.
1: The headline is, yes, the unemployment rate was flat. Okay, that's good. The unemployment rate's not going up. Yes, we added more jobs than expected. But you have to look at what was inside the report. Where did we add the jobs? Healthcare. People are buying more healthcare services. That's not necessarily a good thing. Trump keeps subsidizing healthcare. The Obama subsidies did not go away. He agreed to continue them in the compromise bill that he put forth. So we're still buying a lot of healthcare services. Transportation, warehousing, that's up. Those are good things. That's consistent with what we saw in the report recently by the PMI. Their report said manufacturing was growing, which logically leads us to more transportation, more warehousing. That's good. Also, we see information systems lowering their hiring. There was a contraction. Again, that's consistent with the AI replacing technology jobs. And like you said, Tony, good news is we saw that the government numbers went down. So there's some good in this report, there's some okay in this report, and there's some not so good in this report. And the 4.3 stand stable, I've got to warn you, this is not a good thing. The reason it stayed stable at 4.3% unemployment rate is because the participation rate dropped. During his first term, the participation rate under Trump went up. That reversed a historical trend. Under the current Trump, it's been going down. Less people are in the workforce. Less people are working. What does that tell you? That the government is subsidizing their life. And when the government subsidizes their life, they decide they don't want to work. So there's a mixed bag here. And there's more to it, but that's the headline underneath the surface.
0: Talking to Dr. Matt Will, economist at the University of Indianapolis. The labor force participation rate is the number of potential employees in a marketplace versus those people who are looking for a job. And then, of course, one of the things that the labor force participation rate does not judge are the amount of people who have given up looking for a job. This has been a conversation since COVID where people said, why am I working this hard? I'm done. I'm taking the retirement now. I'm out. Do I care about the labor force participation rate at this time?
1: You do, because it informs you about other things. So I really got to emphasize, we have to look at all these parts and put them together. There's multiple parts. So yes, the participation rate matters because it's dropping and people are being subsidized not to work. And forget the 4.3. If you remember last month, we talked about this, Tony, the U6 number. The U6 number is what I've always said is the real unemployment rate. And that went up. It went up from 8% to 8.2%. So that's not good information. That tells you that we still have a slight problem in the unemployment market. And there were revisions. You said it a few moments ago. Revisions have been down and up and down and up. Well, for February, they were down. And for March, they were up. So we've seen, you know, remember it was like 177,000 in March. Then it was 185,000 just today revised up. That's good news. 2 months ago, revised down. That's bad news. So let me give you my summary here. The unemployment report that we see today means we're into what I would call a cruising pattern. Not great, not bad, a cruising pattern. I am not happy with that because we need to be growing. And we're not growing. We have inflation. And I'm going to bring it up, and I'm not going to stop talking about it. We have inflation, and we have tariff problems. And the inflation problem is here because the government's spending too much money. Trump grew himself out of his previous bad numbers when he was president the first time. He's not growing the economy out of these bad numbers. So we still have inflation. The unemployment rate is okay, but it's not where it should be. There's some areas that really could be fixed if we would just stop spending money.
0: Talking to Dr. Matt Will, economist at the University of Indianapolis, you talk about the spending. And I'm completely with you, and I've always understood regarding President Trump that he's not a conservative, and he doesn't see things the way that I see them. I voted for the man three times. I knew what I was getting. I'm getting more good than bad, but on certain subjects, I always knew there would be pushback, and spending certainly is one of them. What are you seeing in the spending, and does it is it this jobs report that shows you that the spending is a problem? What are you seeing in the spending, except for, well, we're spending too much and we're borrowing the money to spend. Is it that, or is it where the money is being spent?
1: I think it's both, but I think where the money being spent is a philosophical issue. You know, do you want it on social programs? Do you want it on national defense? Do you want it on roads and bridges? Okay, that's a philosophical question, and let's put that aside. The fact is, we're simply spending too much money. The interest on the debt, everyone should sit down for this. The interest on the debt is going to exceed the actual deficit this year. That's how much money we're spending just on interest. This is a scary number, and that's not a way to be a for a healthy economy, to spend that much money. And that's what we're seeing right now in this budget, and it's not looking like it's going to stop anytime soon.
0: So when you see that, when you note that this is the spending issue, you see it, but Wall Street doesn't seem to see it. Wall Street doesn't seem to give a good holy dang about anything. I talked about the NASDAQ being up. The NASDAQ is into record territory. The NASDAQ opened up over 200 today, I assume, with a little bit about this jobs conversation, more an AI conversation. They are immune to any of the small, petty things that you're worrying about. Dr. Doom, economist, who thinks the sky is falling. I mean, that's the way they would talk about you, right?
1: I don't think so, because you said at the very beginning, futures were up dramatically, but when the market opened, it was up, but it wasn't nearly as good as it was earlier. Why? Because they digested the report exactly the way I did. I am not Dr. Doom. What I am saying to you is the reality, and Wall Street agrees with me. The difference is Wall Street sees the profits. I'm telling you the road bumps that are going to keep us from being more successful. By the way, I think AI is a big part of today's bump. Because remember, Anthropic just came out with a whole bunch of information regarding data security at companies. And I think that exposure of the data insecurities in our companies was part of what drove the market this morning. It was, aha, we see these problems, we're going to fix these leaks. So I think there's more to the story than just the unemployment report in today's market.
0: Can we talk a little bit about Anthropic? Are you okay with that?
1: Sure.
0: Okay. So I talk to people other than you, and I don't always talk about all my sources. I've had two different conversations over the course of the last week where, from people I know, like, and trust, there is serious, serious concern over Anthropic's latest venture. Now, Anthropic, as an AI company, is Claude, right? Those are the ads that you see, yeah. Guys. And it's a fine AI, and I have it. I pay for that service. I use it myself. Certainly, I think a superior piece to ChatGPT, and there's real issues and real questions about whether Sam Altman's company is actually something that's going to, no matter how much money's been put in, what their long-term viability is. But that's another conversation for another day. Anthropic is the group that has been potentially working with the Pentagon, and there's been a bit of friction back and forth. Well, they have a new AI piece they're putting out. They refer to as Mythos, Mythos. And there is a legitimate, serious, not manufactured, not media manufactured, real, from the people who know, concern, because the strength of Mythos from Anthropic is so great that they can't yet release it to the general public. They have been involved in, and this is, I would love confirmation of, sharing it with companies and organizations, because those companies and organizations realize that their entire security apparatus might be wholly shot to hell. This thing, through the right questions, the right prompts, the right maneuvers, will break through those shells. And this is the moment where people fear Chinese theft and the stealing of the technology, because they are nowhere near creating these things. The Chinese would have to steal their way to parity with the United States. What can you tell me about Anthropic, about Mythos, and whether or not those fears are founded?
1: Okay, first of all, let me say, Chicken Little, the sky is falling, okay? Everybody needs to take a deep breath and calm down. The thing that Mythos uncovered, and you, everyone needs to read the Wall Street Journal piece today on this, what they discovered was it simply did things faster. It uncovered security breaches and holes faster than we would have otherwise done it. But it was still doable through our current AIs and our current non-AI debugging techniques. Mythos simply did it better and faster, but it did nothing more than we're already able to do. So people need to just relax. Now, why is Mythos and why is AI, why is Anthropic so impressive? So in full disclosure, like you, I own a paid subscription to Anthropic, to Claude. I own one for Gemini. I own one for ChatGPT. Fully disclosed, I use them all. I pay for them. But let me tell you where I have found Claude in my research, and I'm doing quite a bit on this right now, why Mythos is probably so much better. Because it has less drift. Drift is when things get off topic. It makes fewer mistakes. So you ask your AI a question, it has to fix it. You say, oh, no, that's false. So it has to fix it. Mythos and Anthropic are simply better. They're not doing anything more than anything else. They're not taking over the world. They're simply doing it better and faster with fewer mistakes. That's actually a good thing. So if you're talking national security and you're talking Skynet is going to come in and take over the world, Terminator is not happening. That's not real. It's simply going to do things better, which is a good thing. It makes fewer mistakes. But let me tell you where there is a warning. I have a legitimate concern. I do some testing where I ask it questions that are socially relevant, not just spreadsheets and number crunching. And what I have found is that OpenAI, ChatGPT, Anthropic, and Claude, they all give me politically correct answers. They won't even answer questions I ask because they say, that's not in my routine. But if I go to Grok, Grok will often answer my question. Why does that concern me? Because there is political bias in the best AIs, and the government is using the best AIs, and it's coming with a political bias. That concerns me. But Tony, one other important thing here. The risk that you hear from other sources is really related to what we call APIs, the plugins, where you hand over something like you let AI answer your emails, you let AI do your service calls, you let AI schedule your employees. When you let AI touch your word processor, touch your email, touch your security apparatus, touch your releasing of information to the public software, that's when it gets scary, because you better make sure that AI is doing it right if you're going to hand over control.
0: Chicken Little? Chicken Little?
1: Except my apology.
0: Chicken Littled me. You call the guy Dr. Doom just 300 or 400 times, and then he comes back with Chicken Little. I don't want to be a guy who disagrees with you, but I do on this one. Speed is damaging, and speed is dangerous. And if we are already in the place where the AI can do the breakthrough, and now we're doing it with faster speed, that is, I think, a proper and valuable cause for concern that isn't going to stop AI from being here. I agree with you on that, sir. But these are things that we should, I think, societally and national security-wise, be very aware of and be very, very wary of. Dr. Matt Will, economist at the University of Indianapolis. I think you do agree with me there. I'm not telling you that you are wrong in your assessment. Your point is taken, and I think mine is as well. I'm just up against the time. You're a good man. Get back to work. Dr. Matt Will, economist. More to get to. This is Tony Katz today.
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3: what happens here?
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5: Gas prices down to $4.53, lower than the national average for the first time in weeks.
3: Another update is just minutes away.
5: Traffic is stacking up after a person driving a semi-truck clipped a guardrail, spilled diesel, and set off a fire.
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0: I think the map being out in Virginia is probably the biggest story of the day. I mean, don't get me wrong, war is war and all that jazz. But the Virginia Supreme Court ruling that the map that was just voted on is unconstitutional, that is the correct answer. Virginians did it to themselves. What they did was unconstitutional. How they engaged the process, engaged the vote, was unconstitutional. Never mind how they wrote the question. I still favor that if a state wants to engage a political process and redistrict anytime they want, that's fine. But you got to follow the rules. And they didn't follow the rules. They didn't follow the rules. And now what they have is back to the 6-5. They have the original districts that they have. They're not going to be able to do it. I guess they could try. I guess they could try to create a new map and make it fit within their time frames and the law before the midterms, but it's not happening. They lost. They lost, and they deserved to lose. Just that simple. Meanwhile, Tennessee goes about redistricting, and they're going to add a seat. They did it right. No matter how much the left is upset. They didn't care how much the right was upset. This is all politics, kids. Nothing more, nothing less. And it's an ugly game, but it is exactly what is allowed. Follow the process. Follow the law. But it is a political process. Virginia didn't. Virginia suffers. Find everything at TonyKatz.com. I'll catch you Monday, everyone. Take care.
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13: Another ceasefire plan. I'm Carmen Roberts, Fox News. As the U.S. anticipates a response from Iran on a proposed peace plan, the White House makes a surprise announcement. President Trump says Russia and Ukraine have agreed to his request for a three-day ceasefire starting tomorrow.
14: And the dates are very interesting as we pull up the Truth Social here. May 9th, May 10th, and May 11th. And that's interesting because that is around Victory Day for Russia. Of course, Vladimir Putin is going to want to have a big military parade. It also goes on to say that it will include a suspension of all kinetic activity, also a prisoner swap of 1,000 prisoners. We haven't seen a number like that for a while, 1,000 prisoners from each country.
13: Fox's Aisha Hosni reporting. And as that war takes a possible break, the U.S. expects Iran to respond to a peace plan, even as fighting flared again today.
15: This time targeting several empty, very large crude containers, ships that were trying to break the blockade and head to Iranian ports. Yesterday, three U.S. guided missile destroyers were transiting the Strait of Hormuz when they came under attack from Iranian missiles and drones. CENTCOM says none of the U.S. warships were hit, but they had to take evasive measures and shoot down the incoming threat.
13: Fox's Jennifer Griffin. The Virginia Supreme Court today shot down a voter-approved Democratic redistricting plan.
16: The ruling is a huge blow to Democrats who had hoped to redraw the maps before November's, giving them more power in the Commonwealth. Republicans saw the outcome of the vote as a huge setback, but today's ruling changes everything.
13: Fox's Mark Meredith. And earlier, California also got voters to approve a redistricting map. And yesterday, Republicans in Tennessee enacted a new House map that carves up a majority black district in Memphis. Democratic State Rep. Heidi Campbell says it will be litigated. America's listening to Fox News.
12: 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On the level. On the go.
17: Turning himself in. It's cloudy, 66 in downtown Indianapolis. Rain chances all afternoon and this evening. I'm Jarrett Lewis. Good afternoon. Here's what's trending at 302. An FBI supervisory special agent named Timothy C. Healy is taken into custody this week on a warrant for sexual battery. State Police Sergeant John Perrine.
18: In October of 2025, state police detectives were asked to investigate an allegation of a sex crime that occurred in Indianapolis. Through that investigation, detectives gathered information, they gathered evidence, and they submitted all their case. Upon review of that case, the case was sent to a grand jury, and recently the grand jury handed down an indictment.
17: Healy was booked on Wednesday and released the next day. He works with the FBI's crisis negotiation team in Virginia, according to the FBI's website. IMPD is investigating the theft of about $10,000 worth of Pokemon cards at a card shop on Indy Southside. Police say someone wearing a mask and a jacket broke into Grandmaster Games inside the Southern Plaza Shopping Center just before 6 this morning.
19: I don't want people to be deterred from, you know, participating in the hobby and having fun with Pokemon, because that is what card games are all about.
17: Alex Bradshaw runs Grandmaster Games, staying positive after his store was hit. The business is cleaning up and replacing the damaged glass on the display cases. Canvas is back up and running after being down at lots of schools across the country, including some here in Indiana. Jake McDaniel explains.
20: Many students, including at IU, logged into Canvas this week and found a ransom message from a hacking group called Shiny Hunters. The hackers claim they've stolen a large amount of data and gave Instructure, the Utah-based company that created Canvas, a deadline to negotiate this coming Tuesday. The breach blocked students from accessing grades and assignments. Jake McDaniel, 93 WIBC Mobile News.
17: A nice drop in Indiana's gas gas average today. AAA says we're at $4.53 a gallon. That's down 9 cents from Thursday and back below the national average, which is at $4.54 a gallon. And the Colts signing 6 of their draft picks this week to rookie deals. They also added 12 undrafted free agents. You have traffic and weather together in 1 minute. It's 3:04.
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17: 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Happy Friday, Matt Bear.
21: Happy Friday, Jader. Looking at southbound 69, crash at 96th Street. Two left lanes blocked. Traffic stop and go back to 106th Street for a 14-minute delay. Northbound 465 on the east side, slow from 71st to 69. And southbound 465, stop and go from 70 down to Brookville Road. Northbound 65 slows before Raymond Street up to Washington Street. That is construction. Eastbound 70 slow from west to the south split. 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I'm Matt Bear. Follow us for instant traffic updates at WIBC Traffic.
17: Now the forecast from the American Standard Cooling Weather Center.
22: We're going to have mostly cloudy skies and a breezy day ahead. There is a chance for scattered showers, especially this afternoon and evening. A few thunderstorms could be in the mix. Highs will rise near 66 degrees. I'm Fox 59 meteorologist Amber Hardwick for 93 WIBC.
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2: Happy Beer Sample Friday to those who celebrate. It's a race weekend in Indy. It's not the race weekend, but it's a race weekend. So let's get after it a little bit. Now, before we have some fun, and Jerry Lopez is in for the birthday boy today. Nigel celebrating his 50th birthday. Indy Spanglish is here. Before we have a little fun, we do got to get you caught up on some very serious legal stuff.
26: Legal stuff. Crime. Punishment. Judges. Legal stuff. Legal stuff.
2: So, Jerry, go back to December, early December. Do you remember this story about a shooting that took place at the Britain Tavern? Do you remember this?
27: Saw the one better. I was at my girlfriend's house that night, and she lives off of 146 in Cumberland, which is, I could walk to Britain Tavern in 5 minutes. So not only do I remember this story, it was very weird to wake up and hear a man got killed minutes away.
2: So this was near closing time, like in the 2 o'clock a.m. hour, closer to 3, I believe, some sort of dispute about stolen vape or something like that led to a guy coming in, who I believe was in a wheelchair, confronting
27: Lieutenant Dan. It was Lieutenant Dan, legs.
2: Confronting some dude about it. Next thing you know, they're arguing. Push comes to shove, and the guy in the wheelchair shoots and kills somebody. 30-year-old Justin Burton of Noblesville, killed in that shooting at the Britain Tavern at approximately 2:45 a.m. Shot in the face near the bathroom, Jerry, over a vape.
27: If that makes it worse, you were shot by a man with no legs. Like, I don't know what to say. That the whole situation's horrible. The shooter, his Facebook had multiple videos of him with weapons and shooting and rifle time and everything else. And I hate to sound like a stupid northerner, This doesn't really happen in Hamilton County. So when we heard this, this was really crazy.
2: Well, now the mother of the victim is filing a lawsuit claiming that the bar and its employees, quote, breached their duty and were careless, negligent, and were not following a number of different protocol. Now, there's a list of like 10 plus different things here. I'm just going to go over a couple. Failing to properly monitor the behavior of the patrons in the bar. Failing to prevent the altercation and the shooting. Failing to recognize and protect the risk of imminent harm. Failing to intervene. A lot of this stems from video surveillance that the authorities have. And I'm not sure if the mother has seen it or not, but they say this argument took place to the point to where people started watching. It moved back toward the restrooms, and that's when the gunshots went off.
27: And the crazy part about this story is I think the guy alleged that you stole my vape or something along those lines, and it turned out that the girlfriend had it, that the guy didn't even have the vape that was shot.
2: So now the mom of the victim is suing a number of different people. She's suing Britton Tavern as well as the suspect here. What do you think, Jerry? Now, neither one of us are lawyers. You know, we're not Guy Relford here. We're not Abdul. We're the WIBC employees that do not have law degrees. But just from a common sense perspective, I know we haven't seen the video, and that's a big part of this, but is the bar liable if something like this takes place?
27: Slippery slope, right? Like, is the bar liable if you get pulled over for a DUI? People will be like, yeah, they overserved you. But in reality, who am I supposed to keep track of everything you do? Will they be found liable? Possibly. Is this a case of a mother that's just super hurt over the loss of her child and wants to find somebody accountable? Probably. I don't blame her.
2: One of the other aspects of this lawsuit, I guess there are signs up or things listed, you know, firearms prevented, you know, prohibited here in Britton Tavern. Well, somebody clearly violated that and walked in.
27: Does that give the bar like we're good?
2: Well, as Guy Relford would talk about specifically with the Greenwood Park Mall shooting, that's not a law. It's a suggestion. Now, the bar, if they see you violating their policies,
27: then you're booted.
2: They can kick you out.
27: But it's not against the law.
2: Correct.
27: So it's like being a third base coach on an 8U team. Like, I put up the stop signal. It's just a suggestion. You're going to keep running home. You do whatever the hell you want.
2: Right.
27: This is news to me. I would think that firearms prohibited means if I bring in a firearm, I'm breaking the law. But you're saying that's just a suggestion. The bar says we would prefer if you didn't.
2: Now, Guy Relford, if you're listening, feel free to correct me. But I remember talking specifically about that Greenwood Park Mall shooting where the hero,
27: yep,
2: thankfully violated the no gun policy and ended up saving lives.
27: Did they find him guilty of any crimes at all?
2: No.
27: Which goes to show that the suggestion of don't bring your firearms is BS.
2: Right. Now, if you refuse to leave,
27: that's after trespassing.
2: Yes.
27: It's different. Not a gun crime. You're trespassing.
2: Right. They have policies in place, just like wearing a shirt. It's not illegal to walk into a bar shirtless, but if they say, hey, fatty, put on a shirt or you have to leave, they can make you leave. Yeah. And if you don't, then they can get you for, among other things, trespassing. More legal stuff here. $10,000. 10 grand worth of Pokemon cards were reportedly stolen from a card store on the south side this morning. According to the police report, a burglary was reported at the Grandmaster Games. This is in the Southern Plaza Shopping Center around 5:52 a.m. Now, I'm not going to lie to you. I don't know much about Pokemon. I know these cards are valuable. This is not the first story we've had where someone's trying to steal this. But the part of the police report that's just bizarre to me, and maybe this is just I'm a crotchety old man, they did not take the cash in the cash registers. There was money in the cash registers. They said, nope, we're not interested in that. We want the $10,000 worth of Pokemon cards, Jerry.
27: Yeah, it's fat nerds. That's all that is. I will tell you that...
2: That stuff's valuable, though, man.
27: We did a story on those assholes where...
2: Your podcast.
27: $45,000. So when I saw this on the rundown, I'm like, oh, $10,000. That must be the story we talked about. $45,000 of Pokemon and Magic cards were stolen from like a card shop in Ohio. Did you trade cards as a kid? Did you ever sit on the porch and like trade your Hosek and say, go for a Maguire?
2: Oh, yeah. I was a big card collector as a kid, sure.
27: Do you have any of those still?
2: So we had a fire at my mom's house, and I had so many good, valuable cards. So as a kid, I kind of got into the card game at about 84, 85.
27: All sports, though.
2: All sports, yes. So I had like your...
27: You had the book and the Beckett magazine and the whole...
2: 100%.
27: Yeah.
2: So I had, you know, your Roger Clemens rookies to your Dan Marino. I still have a Michael Jordan rookie card that I still have in a case at home. It's not in mint condition, but I still have that card among others that made it through at home.
27: So when I left for the service, I gave my mom all my cards. I had a bunch of cards. And it was... You know, 3 pages of Reggie Miller's, 4 pages of Jordan's, 5 pages of Shaq's. And when I came back from the service, he goes, you want your cards back? And I said, hell yeah. And I give them to my son, like, here, dude, if you keep these and give them to maybe your kids, they'll be worth something. But these nerds are pulling Pokemons that are worth $10,000 immediately. What is going on?
2: Like, you can sit there and laugh and call them nerds all you want, but... This is the equivalent of 1985 breaking into Hooks or Kmart and loading up all of the Tops and Fleer baseball cards.
27: Look, these nerds don't care if you understand Bitcoin. It's real money. And that's these Magic cards. It's real money.
2: Jerry Lopez, Indy Spanglish on social media, filling in for Big Nige today. And as we said earlier, if you need a reason to drink tonight, happy 50th birthday to Big Nige. What a bum. It's his birthday and he's not even here today. Like, I was going to have a fun show of like AI, you know, bits and messages, but that bum can't even be bothered to show up to work.
1: I brought him cookies.
27: Congratulations to him and Don Lemon.
2: Yeah.
27: Him and his boo look fantastic on the beach.
1: Yeah.
2: If you don't know what he's talking about, all throughout the afternoon on Hammer and
27: Nigel's
2: show.
27: You're the worst best friend anybody could have, dude.
2: Facebook AI and thing, Twitter.
27: You're a goat at AI, and Nigel is always... Allison, too. But I've seen Nigel now kiss Nancy Pelosi. I've seen Nigel in a thong USA bathing suit. And now I see him romping around on the beach with Don Lemon.
2: Every couple of hours, we post a new Nigel picture. So if you go to Hammer and Nigel Facebook and Twitter, you will see Big Nige really celebrating his birthday. And there's more to come throughout the evening. Also, it's Mother's Day weekend all throughout the United States this Sunday, Mother's Day. And thankfully, Hammer and Nigel cards. We've teamed up with Hallmark for a new line of honest Mother Day cards.
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2: That's not...
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2: There we go. Honest Mother's Day cards. Allison, can we eat the cookies then? If Nige is not going to be here, can we eat the cookies?
1: I left them in my car.
2: So Nigel doesn't show up. Allison promises cookies and leaves them in the car. Hey, Matt Bear, do you even have any traffic to report? Everybody else is mailing it in around here.
21: I'm supposed to be off today. I don't know what I'm doing here. Southbound 69 crash at 96th Street. Two left lanes are blocked and traffic is stopped back to 116th. A 22-minute delay. Southbound 65 up at the Boone slow from the Indianapolis Avenue exit. That's 138 down to the dog leg, 865. Southbound 65, 70 stop and go from the north split down to Fletcher Avenue and inbound 70. It's a 5-minute delay. Emerson Avenue to the north split. 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Follow us for instant traffic updates at WIBC Traffic.
2: Brad on the YouTube chat, clearly looking at our social media today. Boy, Nigel's enjoying the hell out of his birthday. Right now, we got some gray skies, 67 at the American Standard Cooling Weather Center. We got a fun bargument for you coming up a little bit. Mother's Day theme. So get ready for that. Matt Bear will join us a little bit later on in the show. Again, Grand Prix weekend, Morgan Wallen concerts. Going to be a lot of people downtown. We'll get the latest from Matt. And Jerry Lopez is here for Beer Sample Friday. So let's light this candle. Let's have a Friday. My second favorite F word, baby. Let's do it. It's the Hammer and Nigel Show.
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2: The look of disgust on Allison's face when she heard that plop sound of the baby coming out right there.
1: I didn't know where that was going, to be honest.
2: Makes it all worthwhile, baby. Happy Mother's Day weekend, whether you're a proud mother or like Jerry Lopez, just a bad mother. 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Monday, May 18th, race week, the Monday before the 500. We're doing a big event with Bobby Rahal, celebrating his 40th anniversary win, Graham Rahal, current IndyCar Series driver, friend of the show. This is at the Rahal Performance Center in Zionsville. Just a cool-ass place. Have you ever been there?
18: I have not, but I've said this in the eyes, and I mean this wholeheartedly. If there's anybody who puts on badass events, it's you guys.
2: Oh, thank you, man.
18: Anytime Hammer and Nigel do anything, I show up because it's going to be awesome, whether it's the thing at Grand Park or whether it's Red, White, and Bull or whatever you guys do. People show up, no disrespect intended, but at least there's more than just you two losers. There's actual guys who did the thing. This will be a can't-miss event. Don't care about the fellas. There's cars there that are worth more than all of us.
2: Dude, you walk around that Rahal Performance Center, it looks like they're getting ready to film a Fast and the Furious movie. It's unbelievable. But the cool thing about it, and Nige brings this up all the time, if you just want to get your car fixed, you know, whatever beater you're driving, you can go to the Rahal Performance Center, get an oil change, have your tires worked on, get a tune-up, whatever it is you need. They'll do it. Like, it's your, you know, functioning garage. They just happen to have a couple Lamborghinis parked in there.
18: Listen, in the words of one of the greatest American heroes, if you ain't first, you're last. So, listen, if Ricky Bobby had a car, he would take it there.
2: And you guys, come to this event, because if you are an Indy 500 fan, if you have somebody in your family that loves the race, how about an early Father's Day gift? 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You're going to get dinner. You're going to get some drink tickets. You're going to get a meet and greet with the Rahals. You can talk to them. You can get an autograph. You can get a picture. Nige and I will walk around. Maybe we'll have some drinks together. It's a fun night. You get your money's worth. And if you're into the month of May in Indy, this is the gift. 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Only 24 tickets are left. And then later on that week, on Friday, Jerry, it's carb day. Now, I know you have a big boy job that you do during the day, but are you already working on your fake cough so you can call in sick?
18: No fake cough. I've learned in corporate America, just ask for it first. So I have requested off carb day. I found out you and JMV, you're going to be participating on that show, a little simulcast.
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18: Which is
2: on
18: crazy,
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18: First of all. 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I said that.
2: 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They are sponsoring not one, but 2 hours of a Hammer and Nigel JMV crossover. 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First hour, it's only going to be on The Fan. Second hour, simulcast, both stations, The Fan and WIBC. It's going to be a bleep show. Oh, man, it's going to be so fun. And then after that, we take a chill break. We tailgate.
18: Chill break. Chill break for 3 hours, Hammer. You're going to take you're going to be getting wasted. And then you're going to go on radio for 3 hours with Nigel on a Friday.
2: But bosses are listening, Jerry. I'm trying to tell them I'm going to be responsible.
18: They're having waters and Propels.
2: That's right. Drinking Gatorade and having grilled cheese. And then at 3 o'clock, a totally sober version of the Hammer and Nigel show will take place in the garage area.
18: Allegedly.
2: The fact that we'll have the celebrity beer bong out just happens to be a coincidence.
18: Listen, I will be there for carb day. I want to run it back. I think my celebrity beer bong, that was the first time I'd ever bonged a beer in my whole life. I saw Racing Rachel. She set the bar way high. I think she might have had the best
2: Racing
18: one ever.
2: Rachel and Guy Relford have the all-time record.
18: Yeah, so that's the one person I saw bong a beer. And I mean, I stood up. I didn't know what the hell I was doing. I'm going to run this back on carb day.
2: All right. I can't wait. Can't wait. Our Carb Day show at 3 o'clock is brought to you by Men's Health Solutions. I met with those guys this morning. What an awesome group of dudes. Can't wait to get them over there, have them on. Maybe they'll do celebrity beer bong. I don't know, but yeah, it's going to be a blast. Mark your calendar.

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3: 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On the go.
4: It's not going through for this state. I'm Jarrett Lewis. Here's what's trending this hour. Virginia's Supreme Court striking down new congressional maps and a blow to Democrats in the state ahead of the midterm elections.
5: Ruling by the Virginia Supreme Court is a huge blow to Democrats who had hoped to redraw the maps before November's, giving them more power in the Commonwealth. Last month, you may remember, voters narrowly approved a ballot measure that would have given state lawmakers the power to redraw maps and give Democrats a 10-to-1 advantage in House districts in the Commonwealth. Republicans saw the outcome of the vote as a huge setback, but today's ruling changes everything. The president posting, "This is a huge win for the Republican Party and America in Virginia." The Virginia Supreme Court has struck down the Democrats' horrible gerrymandering.
4: Fox's Mark Meredith reporting this after Tennessee lawmakers approved a new House map which eliminated the lone Democrat-held seat in Memphis. House Minority Leader Hakeem Jeffries says Democrats are exploring all options to overturn what he called a shocking decision out of Virginia. The Trump administration says it's cutting drug prices by making most favored nation deals with several major drug companies. President Donald Trump spoke to reporters in the White House Rose Garden, claiming his administration cut prices by anywhere from 50 to 70% on certain drugs.
6: I think it's one of the best, biggest things that we've done. Drugs that were costing in London $10 for a pill would cost $130 for a pill in the United States. And now, if it's $10 or if it's $20, that's what we pay.
4: White House officials believe the deals will save the economy $529 billion over the next decade. And former FBI Director James Comey will not appear in a North Carolina court this Monday. His attorneys asked to cancel it. Comey was indicted after posting a picture online of a seashell formation in the numbers 8647. More traffic and weather coming up in 1 minute.
0: Mother's Day is coming up, and every year it's the same question. 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
4: 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We'll send things over to Matt Baer.
7: You got it, Jared. Looking at inbound 69 crash, clear at 96th Street. Stop and go traffic from 106th Street to 465, a 7-minute delay. Eastbound 465, north side slow from Michigan Road to Meridian. Inbound 65, stop and go after 38th Kessler to

0: MLK eastbound 70 delayed 3 minutes. Harding Street into the south split. South side northbound 65 slows from County Line Road up to 465. And then again from Raymond Street up to Washington Street. That is a construction zone. 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
1: Now the forecast from the American Standard Cooling Weather Center.
2: Tonight, rain chances continue with lows in the lower 50s. And for tomorrow, mix of sun and clouds, breezy and warm with a late day shower chance. Highs will rise into the lower 70s. I'm Fox 59 meteorologist Amber Hardwick for 93 WIBC.
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3: May 8, 1778, as Sir Henry Clinton took command of British forces in America, he inherited a war that had changed. With France now in the fight, British strategy shifted. Holding Philadelphia no longer made sense. Clinton prepared to move the army back to New York, consolidating forces. It was a strategic pivot. One that would put the British Army on the road, exposed and vulnerable in a way it had not been before. And eventually, Washington would make them pay.
4: The spirit of 76, as we celebrate 250 years, remember to thank God for our liberty, love your country for our freedoms, and proudly share your patriotism. 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
6: Come on! It's Friday! Woo! It's the Hammer and Nigel Show. I'm Jason Hammer. Jerry Lopez filling in for Big Nige, who's out celebrating his birthday. But the party's going to be right here because it's time for Barguments. We're going to connect with Chicago's own Dan Bass Levy. My man, how are you?
7: What's going on, guys? How are you?
6: We're doing well. And as always, if we got a newbie here, if we got a first timer, tell us about Barguments.
7: Barguments is a love child of mine, if you will. It is where you go to have arguments with your friends, family, anytime you want to do a Mount Rushmore, would you rather, goat conversations. You usually do it at a bar, barbecue, barbershop, anywhere where those conversations are done. I own the phrase. Well, technically, for the podcast rights, I have the podcast itself. And there's also a YouTube channel and a fun Facebook group that does it as well. And I like to come on here every Friday at this time and lob up a bargument. And today seems just as good as any other. Should we do one?
6: Rock and roll.
7: All right. Because it is Mother's Day weekend, I throw this one to you. The best TV or movie mother of all time.
6: Best TV or movie mother of all time. All right. So YouTube chat. Start weighing in right now. Go to WIBC's YouTube channel. Look for the live stream here. We got the cameras rolling. The chat is rolling. Get in the mix. Twitter, Facebook, Instagram, Hammer and Nigel. Go ahead and get us going here because I need to think about this.
7: The one that I would choose, after there is a lot of them. Mine is kind of a shocker, but I think I'll sum it up pretty good. It would be Sally Field in Forrest Gump because that lady did everything for that boy's education.
8: There must be something can be done.
9: We don't want to see anybody left behind. Is that Mr. Gump? Mrs. Gump?
8: He's on vacation.
9: Hey. Your mama sure does care about your schooling, son. Mm-mm-mm. You don't say much, do you?
6: That's a great one.
7: And that lady raised that guy to become a billionaire. God bless her.
6: I mean, he was an all-American. He was a war hero, ran across the country, inspired people.
10: But he had leg braces. That's
5: Yeah.
7: Listen, but he broke free, and then he was an early investor in Apple. God bless him.
5: No response. I'm sorry. It doesn't happen very often. You got me.
10: Yeah, that's strong.
5: You shut up, a Cuban guy. Congratulations.
7: Sally set the bar high, Field, gentlemen. Man. Set the bar high.
10: Sally Field as Forrest Gump's mom is going to be tough to beat.
5: Yeah.
10: All right, producer Allison, give us a female perspective here.
11: So I chose for the TV mom, I went more sitcom route with the Goldbergs. And if you don't know about the Goldbergs, it's basically like the Wonder Years, but set in the 80s. And I had to pick Beverly Goldberg because, first off, she's played by Wendy McLendon Covey. Like, iconic already, right?
10: Wasn't she in Bridesmaids?
11: She's in Bridesmaids. She's in everything. She's so funny. And she is the embodiment of an 80s mom. She loves jazzercise. Her kids can do no wrong. They're all going to be doctors. And that's going to be my submission.
12: This is my mom, Beverly Goldberg, a shoulder-padded, crunchy-haired mother warrior whose top priority was always her kids. Before helicopter moms and attachment parenting, she was the original smother. She was all over us from early in the morning to late at night.
13: Who wants a sleepover snack? First one to fall asleep gets their bra frozen.
14: Why are you in here?
10: Okay.
11: The original smother.
10: The smother mother. I see what you're doing there. Okay. All right. Jerry Lopez, Indy Spanglish, the court is yours.
5: Listen, this whole conversation's ridiculous. There's only one mother that deserves all the credit that, that any of these other women can get. She's dealt with everything from Tony to dealing with the crazy therapist to everybody else in the house. If your submission is not Carmella, what are you doing?
10: Carmella Soprano, baby.
15: This is such a crock of shit, Carmella. I'm sitting here thinking I should protect my children from the truth about their grandmother on the one hand. On the other, I'm saying to myself, what kind of example am I setting? Evading, and smiling, passing out cheese puffs. Over a woman that we all know was terribly dysfunctional, who spread no cheer at all.
16: Carmella, be quiet.
15: This is my house.
5: Attababy. Attababy, Carmella.
10: Carmella, and she had to deal with her kids too, because let's not act like Meadow was perfect. She was dating that woke college guy at one point, and Tony Jr. was a bit of a hot mess as well.
5: Yeah, and listen, and there's levels to this, and while I love Carmella, she would have put me in my place, so I never could have married her.
7: And let's not forget, when being called out for getting Tony too much Pullman and orange juice, she threw a cordless phone at him. And that, my friends, will always be a memorable scene.
10: Now, the devil's advocate was, okay, maybe Furio comes over and she isn't quite the loving mother that we thought she was.
5: She's getting therapy in her own way.
10: All right, looking at some of the options on the YouTube chat here. Lois Griffin, she deals with a lot of crap on Family Guy.
7: Lois.
10: We've got the mom from Schitt's Creek, the television program. Jill from Home Improvement. Claire Huxtable.
5: Oh, that's a good one.
10: Claire Huxtable raised some good kids.
5: Got to question her decision-making. She married Bill.
7: She may have had too much to drink.
5: It was not melatonin, man.
10: Just take the drink and we'll go to the wedding. All right, so I'm going to come at you from a different approach here. And if you don't think this is appropriate, I think it says more about you than it does me.
11: No, brother.
10: Best TV mom or movie mom, Michael Keaton as Mr. Mom.
17: My brain is like oatmeal. I yelled at Kenny today for coloring outside the lines. Megan and I are starting to watch the same TV shows, and I'm liking them. I'm losing it.
10: There's not a mom out there that can't identify with everything that Michael Keaton just said right there in Mr. Mom.
5: I mean, if you're going to go that route, Hammer, I'd like to change my choice from Carmella and Caitlyn Jenner right now, dude. Let's roll.
7: I was going
5: to
7: say,
5: mom was on the Wheaties box.
7: Are we going guys dominating women's sports here? What's happening here?
10: I'm sorry you guys aren't as progressive as I am. I am
5: it's a big old bigot over here, Hammer.
10: I thought this group was more welcoming here. But the name of the movie is literally Mr. Mom. And if you're telling
7: arguments, arguments we judge, pal. Just so you know, this is a not a judgment-free zone. It is up for the take.
5: It's Bases game. Are we good or not?
10: The name of the movie is Mr. Mom, and you guys are going to say, oh, that answer isn't good enough. The question was best TV or movie mom.
5: It's a man, man.
10: It's in the title, and he's the star of the movie. Mr. Mom. And you know what? He did a damn good job with his kids. He got the one kid to get rid of the whoopee. He cleaned up the house. He lost a little weight. He saved his marriage, and he knocked out Martin Mull, Dan.
5: There's no argument.
7: But did he birth those children?
5: There's no argument. In the last 20 years, we've realized that men make better women than women. But I'm just saying, like, what are we doing here? This is crazy.
10: Here are some more honorable mentions that I have, Dan. Tell me your thoughts on Sophia from The Golden Girls.
14: Dorothy, can I make a little suggestion when you go for your makeover?
16: Sure, what is it?
14: Don't expect a miracle.
5: That's a good one.
10: How about Peg Bundy from Chicago-based Married with Children?
5: Great one.
18: What got you up before noon, Peg?
19: Oh, a foul, evil wind. You were snoring through your nose, mouth, and ears.
5: Is that your wife, Hammer?
10: It's actually Mrs. Hammer, actually. Who else made your list? Who was on the near miss list, so to speak, Dan?
7: I would give Marge Simpson. She gets a nod. There's also Sandra Bullock in the movie Blindside. She just happened to take in a kid in and became an NFL star. There's some height to that.
5: About Miss Doubtfire.
10: Mrs. Doubtfire. Okay.
5: I mean, we're going to do dudes playing chicks. Let's just go with that one.
10: Okay.
7: Let's go with the greatest. There's also
5: Jamie Lee Curtis.
7: Friday Night Lights. Ooh, the mom, Tammy Taylor. There's Roseanne.
5: That's a good one.
11: Everybody Hates Chris. Rochelle.
7: That's a good one.
11: Really good one.
5: Didn't watch the WB. Sorry.
11: Hammer and I are the only progressive ones here.
5: Lois Griffin.
10: Yep. Lois.
7: Lois from Malcolm in the Middle. She handled an entire family of dysfunction, including what would become Walter White.
5: My goat of all time, Sofia Vergara.
11: Oh,
5: she had a kid, and I will listen. That's my hall pass.
11: Modern Family's good.
5: Her and the girl from CBS.
10: Now, we're not talking about just the hottest mom here. We're talking about the best overall parenting involved here.
11: Agreed.
10: This is why I'm coming to the table with Michael Keaton, who saved that family, damn it. Where can people get more barguments, Dan?
7: Well, the real ones are here, so you got to come every Friday to this one. But if you want to scoop up some more, the podcast is anywhere you download your podcast. YouTube channel's got some good ones up there, and a Facebook group, Barguments, that is going 24/7. We invite everybody and anybody to bargue along with us. So thanks for having me. We'll see you again next week.
10: My man, Bass. We'll talk soon.
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10: All right, Matt Baer, what's going on?
33: Yeah, Hammer Boone County, southbound 65. Pockets of stop-and-go traffic from Indianapolis Avenue down to 865 to Dog Lake. Inbound 69, stop-and-go 106th Street, 282nd Street. That is a 9-minute delay because of an earlier crash. East side, southbound 465, stop-and-go from 70 to 74. Inbound 65 slows after 38th Kessler to MLK and then slows again 21st to Meridian. Eastbound 70, stop-and-go. Go from Tibbs Avenue into the south split delayed 6 minutes. Westbound 70 on the east side slow. Emerson Avenue to the north split delayed 4 minutes. Crash stop 11 Road at McFarland Road. Also on the south side, northbound 65 jams before Raymond up to the south split because of construction. 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I'm Matt Baer. 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
10: Right now, gray sky, 67 at the American Standard Cooling Weather Center. And let me introduce you a little bit to the hell that is my personal life sometimes. Everybody I associate with has like a rival that I am currently working with or have worked with in the past. So here's what I'm talking about. My youngest, who's Jacob, we just had his open house.
5: Congratulations on the graduation.
10: Thank you. He has had a long time rivalry with the former midday guy here. They have been fighting and yelling and arguing at each other since he's just been a little kid. So that's one angle. But now I see that there's like a new rivalry. You, Jerry Lopez, and Crystal Hammer have been talking crap to each other for the better portion of a couple weeks now.
5: Listen, it hasn't been a couple weeks, but Crystal Hammer, I respect your gangster. I just want to go out there and say that I told your husband off air, your wife pulls no punches.
10: Oh, so, no.
5: To remind you, people, on Facebook, I posted something a couple days ago, and I said, never go on a date with a woman who backs a car in. That's a dude. I said what I said. Crystal Hammer came back, gave me the business on a Facebook post, which I don't appreciate. And
10: when she starts giving you the business, said business doesn't stop.
5: Listen, it's one of the few women other than my mom that will shut me up because it'll just keep going. And the next day, sent me a freaking picture of her backing into her parking spot and said, ha ha, look what I did, what you can't do. And now, Mrs. Hammer's in the YouTube chat talking cashed crap.
10: Yes.
5: Leave me alone. Listen.
10: Tagging you in it, too. Making sure that you see it.
5: Yeah. No. Yeah. My feelings are hurt, Crystal. And I'm sorry that I started this war. And in the words of Iran, no mas.
10: It's fun when it's happening to somebody else. All right. Coming up here in just a little bit, Matt Bear will join us in studio. Again, a lot of stuff going on this weekend. We've got the Grand Prix. We got a couple big Morgan Wallen concert. We got, the Fever opening up, Mother's Day. Matt will tell us about gas prices and all that kind of stuff coming up, but we've got top stories next.
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6: Coming up in 2 minutes from the Price Point Comfort Mitsubishi Electric Studios, more on the arrest of an FBI agent in Indy this week. Ryan Hedrick will provide an update on that. How much was stolen from a card shop on Indy's south side before most people were awake? And crashing Canvas, who all was disrupted by a recent cyber attack? Those stories and more after Fox News. 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
0: But will it last? I'm Carmen Roberts, Fox News. President Trump announced a short time ago that Russia and Ukraine have agreed to his request for a three-day ceasefire. But nearly every temporary truce between the two warring nations has quickly collapsed. Fox's Aisha Hosni says the president posted online the truce will start tomorrow.
1: May 9th, May 10th, and May 11th. And that's interesting because that is around Victory Day for Russia. Of course, Vladimir Putin is going to want to have a big military parade. So it sounds like that's something that he was very interested in securing a ceasefire during that time.
0: President Trump says the 3 days will allow for the transfer of 2,000 Russian and Ukrainian prisoners of war. In the Middle East, the U.S. strikes at four tankers trying to break the blockade, even as the White House awaits Iran's response to a peace proposal.
2: We're expecting a response from them. We'll see what the response entails.
0: Secretary of State Marco Rubio telling reporters in Rome.
2: The hope is that something that it can put us into a serious process of negotiation. Obviously, we've seen the reporting overnight that Iran has established or trying to establish some agency that's going to control traffic in the straits. That would be very problematic. That would actually be unacceptable.
0: And the U.S. State Department says it is arranging for a repatriation flight for the safe return of American passengers aboard the Dutch cruise ship impacted by a hantavirus outbreak.
7: The MV Hondius, the site of a deadly hantavirus outbreak with more than 140 passengers and crew on board, is expected to reach a Spanish island off the coast of West Africa this weekend. 17 of those on board are Americans. At least 3 passengers have died and several others are sick.
0: Fox's Tanya J. Powers. And the Virginia Supreme Court erases a voter-approved Democratic redistricting plan, saying lawmakers violated procedure when placing the amendment on the ballot. 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
11: 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On the level. On the go.
17: A longtime agent in trouble with the law. Cloudy, 65 this hour in Indianapolis. That'll be the high for today. Rain falling as well. I'm Jarrett Lewis. It's 4:02. This report is brought to you by Moss Roofing. Indiana State Police say a grand jury has indicted an FBI supervisory agent after an investigation into an incident in Indianapolis. Ryan Hedrick has the details.
18: State Police Sergeant John Perrine says detectives started looking into this in October of 25, collected evidence, and then took the case to a grand jury.
19: These investigations are complex. You have to do them right. They're very serious allegations, and we got to make sure that we leave no stone unturned. And then once our investigation is complete, then there's a process that happens at the prosecutor's office. And then when you add in the grand jury process, it just takes even longer.
18: Prine says Timothy C. Healy was booked into Marion County Jail this week and has posted bail. Ryan Hedrick, 93 WIBC, Mobile News.
17: Theft at a card shop. Indy police say someone broke into Grandmaster Games on the city's south side and took about $10,000 worth of Pokemon items. Owner of Grandmaster Games, Alex Bradshaw, is encouraging those who enjoy the hobby to still stick with it.
21: And a lot of people, you know, will think, well, I don't want to do this because of the things like this happening all around. But realistically, it is such a small percentage of people that do suck.
17: There's a photo of the suspect from surveillance video included in a story posted at WIBC.com. Some schools and universities getting hit with a cyber attack on Canvas this week. The hacking group was identified as Shiny Hunters. They claim to have stolen 6.6 terabytes of data from nearly 9,000 schools across the world. Some of those affected included students at IU and Ivy Tech. Canvas is back online after the disruption. And the Indiana Fever are taking on the Dallas Wings tomorrow at home to begin the WNBA regular season. Forward Aliyah Boston says winning a championship is on their mind this year, and that requires the right mindset for the entire team.
22: Staying level-headed. You know, I think most of the time I'm pretty good at just taking the highs and highs and just not getting too low. And so
17: Saturday's tip-off is at 1 p.m. Eastern. You're 1 minute away from traffic and weather. It's 4:04.
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12: All right, Matt Baer, house traffic now at 405.
13: Looking at southbound 65, Jarrett, at stop-and-go traffic after 38th Kessler down to MLK. East side, northbound 465, stop-and-go after 70 up to I-69. Southbound lanes delayed 5 minutes from 70 to 74. Then we're slow to Arlington. On the south side, eastbound 465, pockets of stop-and-go traffic from I-69 to Emerson Avenue, an 11-minute delay. On the north side, eastbound 465, slow from 865. To Meridian. Inbound 69 jams from 116th Street to 82nd. Delay of 13 minutes. 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I'm Matt Baer. Follow us for instant traffic updates at WIBC Traffic.
12: And now the forecast from the American Standard Cooling Weather Center.
14: Showers expanding in coverage from northwest to southeast. A quick half an inch to isolated amounts near an inch are possible before we clear out for the second half of Saturday. I'm Fox 59 meteorologist Ethan Rostick for 93 WIBC.
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29: Been a big week of legal stuff. Now, we've already played the official legal stuff music. I feel like it would be a little repetitive if we played it again, but Virginia, their Supreme Court, tossing out the big changing of the congressional maps. I'm Jason Hammer. Jerry Lopez filling in for Big Nige today. Big Nige is out celebrating his birthday.
30: With Don Lemon.
29: If you don't know what we're talking about, go to the Hammer and Nigel Facebook page, and every couple of hours, you're going to see Nigel hanging out with a new celebrity.
30: Listen, I'm not a bigot. I appreciate Man on Man love, so congratulations, Nigel and Don Lemon, on their new relationship. I hope he has a great weekend.
29: I believe there's a photo of him hanging out with AI boss Hogsett.
30: Yeah, go to Hammer and Nigel on Facebook or... Yeah, that's not AI. Hammer and Nigel, text me later. Weirdo.
29: Hammer and Nigel Facebook is where you'll find all of our fun pictures. And there's more to come, by the way.
30: Now listen, that's why I'm happy I'm not your full-time co-host. It sucks to be Nigel. You roast him on a daily. Has anybody ever put up a Hammer photo kissing Nancy Pelosi?
29: Like, they have, but it hasn't been great.
30: Not as good as yours.
29: Right. It feels forced, too. I like to surprise people out of left field with my stuff.
30: Listen, if you look in the source, Hammer and misinformation is the same.
29: But yeah, that whole changing of the maps in Virginia, where it was going to be 10-1, the Virginia Supreme Court, now I'm paraphrasing here, has came in and said, uh-uh, that ain't happening, partner. Long story short, this isn't because the Virginia Supreme Court had some sort of moral epiphany. Turns out there were a few violations that allowed this to be on the ballot to be voted on in the first place. If you want to call it a technicality, you can call it that, but that's what it is. Here's a reporter from a Virginia TV station that did a little video explaining exactly why this 10-1 edge will go back to being a 6-5.
31: The reason cited in their decision was core procedural violations that undermined the ability of the legislature to bring the ballot measure to the citizens. In simplest terms, for a constitutional amendment to be made in Virginia, there are four separate votes. There's a first vote by the House of Delegates that must pass. Then, there needs to be a vote for the members of the House of Delegates. The citizens are able to examine how their own delegate voted on the new amendment, and then they can use their own vote to determine determine if they want to continue to support that representative or choose a new one. Then in the next session, House of Delegates in Virginia votes again on whether or not to bring that amendment to the people. Then the people vote on the new amendment. So one vote by the House of Delegates, a vote for members of the House of Delegates, then another vote by the House of Delegates, then a vote by the citizens. Even though a vote by the citizens was held that passed, there were many procedural violations that were proven in a court of law.
29: Procedural violations.
30: Yeah, I have no clue what that guy said. All right, but I will tell you this much. If you want to get in the business, check all the boxes. If you can come to me on a procedural, like, you didn't do this, you didn't do that, like, there's no argument. It is what it is.
29: It's really the same thing that happened to Comey. When Comey escaped all those charges of lying to investigators, it wasn't because, well, it turns out he was telling the truth. That wasn't the case at all. It was that a prosecutor was put in on that case improperly.
30: Yeah, but we talked about this offline, like, procedural arguments only matter to peasants. We will go and go, Jason, they didn't file the right paperwork. We're good. And we'll be okay with that. But when it comes to James Comey, I don't care if they file the right paperwork or not. He needs to be guilty.
29: It's very tribal. You're right. But if you're thinking of this just rationally, these types of mistakes happen. It seemed like the Democrats in Virginia were in such a hurry to try to rush this thing through to get it on their primary ballot and have it in place before the primary.
30: You know what happened? We all have a job. We're adults. I'm going to be 45 next month. We're just going to keep it 100% honest. We are all doing enough not to get fired. These people got caught. You got caught slipping. You messed up. Next page.
29: $64 million were spent.
30: That's a little bit different, Nigel.
29: By Democrats, and don't call me Nigel.
30: I'm sorry. You don't look drunk at all. I apologize, Jason.
29: Thank you, Ethan. $64
30: million. Don't you ever do that again.
29: That's a lot of money.
30: No, we're not going to poo-poo that.
29: $64 million. And it was canceled in court. That is Virginia taxpayer money, $64 million to go all in to change the congressional maps. And I try to say it that way because for whatever reason, I always have a hard time saying redistricting. I sound like a hick when I say it.
30: Yeah, you sounded like a hick when you said Ethan. So we're going to go back to that.
29: Well, you called me Nigel too, so.
30: Tomato, tomato. Can we shake hands? If you're on a YouTube live stream. All right.
29: There we go.
30: Listen, mutual destruction.
29: Next time I want it to be that commando high five, like Carl Weathers and Schwarzenegger.
30: $64 million?
29: Yes.
30: That is crazy. When they hit up people like you and I and go, you owe us $100, you owe us $1,000, you owe us $750 for taxes. We're blowing $65 million on BS.
29: You should have heard the filth coming out of my mouth when we opened up the property tax bill. Now, keep in mind, we own a couple houses here, like our house and the neighbor's house, where my kids live.
30: The widest thing I've heard today, by the way. Also, like when a state like Minnesota or California can have $100 billion in fraud, we're not talking about, this is not misspending. This is fraud, never hit the system, just stolen. And it doesn't collapse. What does that say about taxes? We're paying way too much.
29: Speaking of fraud, let's move on to Minnesota here. You bring up California. I want to bring up Minnesota. Here's a question for all of you guys to think about. Which state is more crooked, California or Minnesota?
30: Oh, that's a tough one.
29: In one corner, you've got Gavin Newsom, Karen Bass, the people that mishandled the fire, the people that have handled all the taxes and business.
30: You say mishandled the fire. She was in Ghana. She was in Ghana.
29: Where was the water, Jerry? Where was the water?
30: Too many questions, Jason. Too many
29: questions. On a state that's bordered by the ocean. And on the other corner.
30: No balls, walls.
29: You've got Tim Tampon Walls, Old Balls Tim Walls, Little Guy Jacob Fry, the Attorney General Keith Ellison.
30: Oh, that sucks. Because you know what? By the way, you just said it. California's got to be the worst. But you have Jacob Fry. You have Walson, you have Ellison. Minnesota's got to easily be the worst state in the union, 100%.
29: And this
30: if you're
29: story,
30: a Somali pirate, you take your behind to Minnesota. You don't want to do the the Somali pirate thing, just start a leering care center.
29: The leering center.
30: Yeah, millions of dollars.
29: I feel like this story flew under the radar. So crooked ass AG Keith Ellison in Minnesota just let one of their fraudsters off the hook with no jail time after his involvement in at least $11 million in Medicaid fraud. Saeed Awil Ibrahim got a sweetheart plea deal from Ellison. Jail sentence stayed. 5 years of supervised probation and helped to find the other fraudsters who also could get the same deal. This is disgusting. It's the state's largest fraud prosecution in history. And Ellison, who said that exact same thing himself, just gave a sweetheart plea deal to let a dude off without jail time when $11 million is at stake here, Jerry.
30: What sucks is we pay taxes. And a lot of people have to pay more. And this money's just being stolen by people that show up in our countries, create some BS organization, whether it's Learning Deer Center or whatever.
29: So, coming up here after Matt Bear's traffic, we're going to have the Out of Context Weekend Review. Producer Allison does a great job of putting this together every week. I'm excited to hear what she's put together. We're going to play that right after Matt Bear's traffic.
0: All right, inbound 69, stop and go traffic for 116th Street, 2465, a 23-minute delay. Northbound 465, slow after 70, up to 69. Southbound 465, delayed 6 minutes from 70 down to 74. Eastbound 70, jam Tibbs Avenue to the south, split delayed 12 minutes. Inbound 65, stop and go after 38th Kessler to MLK. Southside northbound 65, stop and go before Southport Road to 465, then we're jammed after Keystone Avenue into the south split because of construction. That's delayed 8 minutes. Christ South Side, stop Lovin' Road at McFarland. 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I'm Matt Bear. Follow us for instant traffic updates at WIBC Traffic.
29: 67 at the American Standard Cooling Weather Center. And do us a favor, jump over to WIBC's YouTube chat. We've got the cameras. We've got the chat. You can listen to the show. We need about 44 more people. 44. That gets us to 100. That should be the bare minimum, okay? 44 awesome, badass people. If you don't want to do it for us, do it for Nigel's birthday. Big Nige is a nifty 50 today. He's celebrating somewhere, probably blacked out with Boss Hog Set. Proof is on our Facebook page, by the way, if you want to see that. But jump over there and give us a like, give us a thumbs up, help us get to 100. In the meantime, producer Allison, she's taking clips from this past week. She puts them together. We call it the Out of Context Week in Review.
1: Do they still call the cops the 5-0?
29: No.
1: No?
29: That's not a thing.
1: That's not...
29: I hate you.
1: Are you sure?
29: I can't stand you.
1: White shenanigans. That has stood the test of time.
29: But then I tried their mac and cheese, and I became aroused.
1: Oh! Now that you mention it, okay. Hey. He's blind.
29: Jesus Christ, Mountain Dew guy. A lot of people didn't know that.
30: Yes, sir.
1: Explaining the meaning of dry humping. Do you know this? Are you familiar with this?
30: Eighth grade.
29: We're the government. We put dynamite in her anus and blew her up.
30: Oh, hey.
1: Well, you want to make sure it's a woman-on-woman situation.
29: Hell yeah.
1: Does your back ache when you...
29: Yes. Next question. Yes.
1: Cancerous growth that infects your bones in every part Brandon of your Travis. Body.
29: So kids, next time you brush your teeth, you're basically putting your dad's turds in your mouth.
30: Yikes!
1: Oh. I didn't want dynamite in my mom's anus, dead or alive.
29: Your brain can stay conscious for several hours after somebody decapitates you and cuts your head off. Oh!
1: Oh, I was so mad. I was like holding back tears. I want to ride the new bike. So I understand what you're going through.
29: See, there's a little something for everybody here on the Hammer and Nigel Show. Here, here. Well done, Allison. It's the Hammer and Nigel Show.
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29: 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I want to hear the Attorney General go, look, bastards, it's free. I would love that.
30: Dude, I got like $500 from this website.
29: That's right. I forgot.
30: That's a fact. I just got on there because I come in here and you guys talk about it all the time and I put my name in. $500 got within 2 weeks. Check.
29: That's at least two tanks of gas right now.
30: One and a half. Yeah.
29: Jerry Lopez is in for Nige. I'm going to run these stories by him, and we're going to start with this one. This also could have qualified as booze news, probably. Dateline Florida. Officers in Florida found a beer can in a woman's Happy Meal box in her vehicle during a DUI investigation. Here are the officers after they pulled the woman over, DUI, and found her hidden beer can in a Happy Meal box.
19: Did you have anything to drink while you were at the bowling alley?
20: I had a Top Chef Margarita Grand Marnier and Patron.
19: Right now you are being placed under arrest for a DUI.
21: You ever seen this kind of Happy Meal?
22: I did say she had a Heineken or two. Where was that located at?
27: Right here on the floorboard. This was over on its side.
29: That anything?
30: Yeah, first of all, if you're an adult and you still drink Patron, like, that's gross.
29: You don't like Patron?
30: That's disgusting. It is Patron.
29: I'm some Patron. There's nothing wrong with that.
30: Listen, I'm a tequila guy. Patron is the Lil Jon sold me this Patron, and I am good. But
29: I disagree. I think anything you buy in a plastic jug that's really bright yellow falls into that category.
30: I'm not from Greenwood, so I get it. Tomato, tomato. But
29: see, you think because you're the brown guy, you get to dominate the tequila line. Let me know when you have your own tequila out in stores at one point,
30: Jerry.
29: Was that
30: brown with the hard R, Jason? I'm trying to figure out what's going on. I need a Happy Meal from where she gets it from. Also, you messed up. You got caught. We're all safer for that. You screwed up. Nobody gets a DUI on the first time. Lady, this is your 100th time driving drunk. You got caught.
29: You never want to be asked, whether it's by the police or your wife, how much have you had to drink tonight?
30: I would rather be asked by the police.
29: That question will never warrant a good answer because the person on the other end doesn't want to hear the answer. They want to hear how bad you're going to slur the answer.
30: Yeah. So my mom's from Cuba and I used the excuse that my contacts were messed up multiple times. And then she became very cognizant of American culture and knew I was full of it.
29: Brad on the YouTube chat, where are we at with Cabo Wabo tequila?
30: I mean, I've heard of it, never had it.
29: Oh, the Sammy Hagar line. Well, I think he sold it actually a while back, but he was the one that was like the face behind it for a long time.
30: Yeah, so I was a Patron guy for a while because T-Pain told me those were cool. And then I switched to Don Julio because it's much more digestible. And now at 45 years old, it all gives me heartburn the next day.
29: Hiatus Tequila, proud sponsor of the Hammer and Nigel show.
30: Don't you guys have your own brand of something?
29: We have a Hammer and Nigel tequila line that already sold out. We are trying to get the second round. It was supposed to be out last year, but there may or may not be a little problem at the border with the shipment.
30: Yes, Mexicans bringing it over on their backpacks.
29: I think there's some cartel action involved. I don't know.
30: All right, you tell me Hammer Nigel is in cahoots with Chapo? That's phenomenal, bro.
29: I've got it saved in my phone as Debbie. So if you ever see Debbie in my phone, that may or may not be El Chapo trying to get our tequila from Hiatus across the line.
30: Babe, who's calling you from the Manhattan Correctional Facility?
29: Don't worry about it. I think it's Jerry. Is this anything? Here's a dramatic viral video of a 23-year-old German YouTuber who jumped out of a plane and promised to not deploy the parachute until he solved a Rubik's Cube in record time.
3: To break the world record, I need to solve it in under 28 seconds. Just a few seconds later, I have to open my parachute.
4: I'm about to risk my life for Rubik's Cube.
29: And ultimately, Tom did this in 23.33 seconds. A record time before opening up his chute.
30: That's the widest thing I've heard today. Like, there is, I don't, you didn't even tell me he was German. I know he wasn't black or brown. No doubt about it.
29: You telling me black people have never done a Rubik's Cube?
30: I'm saying they don't jump out of planes and do Rubik's Cubes.
29: That's a good point. Now that I think about it, every time I see somebody jumping out of a plane, it's usually one race.
30: Yeah. Yeah. What race is that?
29: That would be the same type that would start a Sweet Caroline sing-along in a bar called O'Reilly's.
30: The same people that will make the best green bean casserole you've ever had in your life.
29: Damn right! Last one, Is This Anything? A TV reporter from New York living with two chronic autoimmune liver diseases is set to receive a donation from one of her longtime TV viewers. Here's Amy talking about her donor.
5: I'm just so thankful and grateful. This person is such a selfless person, an incredible person who has given me the gift of life. This person needs to know. I mean, they've earned their straight path to heaven.
29: About anything?
30: I mean, it's a little aggressive. Maybe this person's a POS, but they just did a good deed for the day. But I think that's phenomenal. It's people taking care of people. I remember a story a long time ago. This may be a hockey coach. Did an interview and he had a lump on his throat. And a viewer of the hockey game said, hey, I'm a cancer surgeon. You need to get that looked at. And it was actually cancerous and it saved his life. Forget politics. Forget all this stuff. We're all just people trying to figure out how to live this existence called life. And that's people taking care of people. That's awesome.
29: Allison, if I were near death on this show and they said, hey, Hammer needs a kidney, would you give me one of yours? It's the Hammer and Nigel show. Damn it.
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0: ceasefire for over the weekend. Fox's Jared Halpern has more from the White House.
1: The three-day ceasefire, beginning May 9th and ending May 11th, coincides with Victory Day, when Russia marks the defeat of Nazi Germany in World War II. In a social media post, President Trump says the ceasefire will include a suspension of all kinetic activity and a prisoner swap of 1,000 prisoners from each country. The ceasefire announcement comes a day after Special Envoy Steve Witkoff and Jared Kushner met with Ukraine's top negotiator in Miami. At the White House, Jared Halpern, Fox News.
0: The Trump administration cracking down on illegal migration and drug smuggling, including a recent bust that snagged over $10 million worth of fentanyl in California. While speaking to reporters at the White House Rose Garden, President Trump compared his administration's tactics with those of his predecessors.
2: The years that go and catch the boat, bring them to court, they'd go in, they'd go out. By the time of the evening, they'd be back in another boat, bringing drugs in. So we gave him warning, and we don't do that anymore. We do it much more efficient.
0: And the president referring to a campaign of deadly military strikes against small boats in the Pacific and Caribbean. And the sports competition company Enhanced Group began training on the New York Stock Exchange today under the tag ENHA. CEO and co-founder Max Martin joined Fox Business's Making Money with Charles Payne to explain what his company does.
3: We operate sporting events where athletes are allowed to utilize FDA-approved drugs that are prescribed to them by doctors, and where they need to pass medical screenings, where rather than we're looking whether they're cheating or not, we look at whether an athlete is actually healthy and safe to compete.
0: On May 24th, the company is launching its Olympic-style sporting event where athletes are allowed to use performance-enhancing drugs called the Enhanced Games. Your closing bell report now on WIBC, a mixed day in the markets. The Dow finishing the day down less than 0.5% at 49,587. The S&P 500 added 60 points, or 0.8% to 7,396. And the NASDAQ closing at 26,218, up 1.6%. I'm Jarrett Lewis. We'll be back after a minute. More traffic and weather coming up.
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0: Matt Baer is back with another traffic report.
7: All right, Jared, inbound 69 stop from State Road 37 to 82nd Street. That is a 17-minute delay. Inbound 65 jams 30th Kessler to MLK. Eastbound 70 grinding from Tibbs Avenue into the south, split a 9-minute delay. Inbound 70 stop and go from Emerson Avenue into the north, split. That is a 4-minute delay. Southside northbound 65 slow before Southport Road up to 465 and stop and go traffic before Raymond Street up to Washington Street. That is also construction. West side slowing down. We'll start in the Boone. Southbound 65 stop and go from 267 to the dogleg 865. Southbound 465 pockets of stop and go from 65 past Crawfordsville Road. 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I'm Matt Baer. 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
0: The forecast from the American Standard Cooling Weather Center.
8: Rain is likely across most of central Indiana late Friday into the overnight hours. Showers expanding in coverage from northwest to southeast. A quick half an inch to isolated amounts near an inch are possible before we clear out for the second half of Saturday. I'm Fox 59 meteorologist Ethan Rosick for 93 WIBC.
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9: Mom! Mom! 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
3: Oh, man. Mother's Day weekend. And I got a room full of bad mothers right here. I'm Jason Hammer. Jerry Lopez is filling in for Big Nige and Matt Bear in the studio. Matt, usually we start off talking about like your love life or something stupid, but damn, there's a lot of stuff going on this weekend. I said earlier, it's a race weekend. It's not the race weekend, but it's a race weekend.
4: This is the race before the race, the Sunseal Grand Prix. It is super cool road course out of the IMS. And with it, you know what you get? You get closures, and that's going to be happening tomorrow. They had qualifications today, and then tomorrow they're going to have the actual race. So you can expect to see what you normally expect on these big time race closures over in Speedway. Like, 16th Street will shut down all into the roundabout. You have Georgetown Road 25 to the south. So you'll have those streets closed, basically 1 hour before the race starts until after the race and foot traffic starts to clear out.
3: Now, so, it's nowhere near as bad as what we're going to see for the Indy 500.
4: No, it won't be. It'll be nothing like it, but it will be congested and there will be a lot of people walking around. It is a perfect opportunity, if I may say so, to use the Uber lot, which is right there on 16th Street to the east of Polko. And that's where they'll drop you off and pick you up. I would suggest it. I would love to go to the track again someday and see something like this. And if I do it, I'm not going to drive because that'll make me certifiable every single time. And I will do the Uber lot or Lyft or whatever I have to do. And I would recommend it to anybody who might be having a little drinky tomorrow.
3: What can we expect like on Crawfordsville Road for the folks that live around Speedway driving around that area?
4: Yeah, it's again, that roundabout's going to be shut down from 16th Street over past the track. So Crawfordsville Road, if you're used to getting into that roundabout continuing on 16th Street, you're not going to be able to do that. You're just going to loop right back around to Crawfordsville Road.
3: You're to Clark Griswold in European Vacation. Big Ben, Parliament.
4: I just can't get left.
5: Hey, I come from the north side, Hamilton County. Mm-hmm. What is going on 69, dude? Like, change the lanes every 3 weeks.
4: Yes, now
5: if I want to go east, I got to be far left. It used to be far right. Now the far right lane is just west. If you go three lanes to the right, it's Binford. When is this over?
4: It's going to be over. You're talking about this ClearPath construction project.
5: They call it ClearPath. It is a pain in the butt.
4: There's nothing clear about
3: it. Narrator,
4: right,
3: yeah. It's not a clear path.
5: At all. And I think Holcomb cut the ribbon 2 years ago.
4: Yeah, no, that was I-69 on the south
5: what
4: side.
5: What are we doing?
4: The one that goes to Bloomington. But this one up on the northeast side, what they did, we talked about this a little bit, Hammer, last week when I was in, is that they have a new traffic configuration because they're getting into the finishing touches on this project. That's the good news, okay? Now, the Bemford and southbound 465 areas were swapped. They were flip-flop, okay? And it's counterintuitive because you go to one side of the road when you think you're exiting to the other, and that's difficult on drivers. It does take something to get used to. It's kind of like how they redesigned the north split. If you want to exit to eastbound 70, you go to the left side of the interstate, even though it's on the right side. So it's kind of the same thing. What they're trying to do is avoid these crossover mergers, you know, people going left to right. They call it flows. And they don't want a lot of wrecks and people sideswiping each other, so that's why they flip the interstate.
5: Matt Bear, can I ask you an honest question? Are you part of the traffic lobby?
4: Yes, I am.
5: Because I feel like you make a lot of money off this crazy nonsense that's happening.
3: Everybody just started laughing when you said, Matt Bear, I bet you make a lot of money. Like, you could literally hear laughter resonating throughout the city of Indianapolis.
4: Listen, I'm a traffic man.
5: I don't know if he's slow or he hasn't bought a shirt since eighth grade, but he is huge.
3: Dude, anytime Matt comes on camera, like he is right now on the YouTube chat, dude, we get a spike in numbers. We get the likes that go up.
4: I think you're being kind.
5: If you know Lopez, I'm not kind to anybody. When you walk in this room, all of a sudden, I'm the Jason Hammer crowd.
4: This morning, this YouTube chat said I shop at Baby Gap.
3: Right.
5: Baby, your shirt is 40.
3: It's a baby's husky. That's what Matt is wearing. So if you want to see it, go over to the YouTube live stream right now.
5: It's a wet WIBC t-shirt contest here in the studio.
3: But in addition to the Grand Prix, which is taking place tomorrow on the west side at the Indianapolis Motor Speedway, it's a big weekend downtown.
4: Yes.
3: We've got I think the Indians are at home. Morgan Wallen concert.
5: Tonight, tomorrow.
3: The Fever have their big opening game coming up on Saturday. Like, it's going to be packed.
4: Yeah, I love living downtown. And with all of our problems, this is the weekend that you love to be around. And we're going to have the road construction. We're going to have the people, you know, stragglers coming off the crosswalks and just kind of
5: No turn on rights.
4: Yes. Yes. Which most of us locally stopped obeying a long time ago. I hate to say it, but there are intersections where, you know, you can turn right on. Okay. I'm just, we as locals have figured that out, but
3: there's not enough police officers downtown to be pulling people over for turning on right.
5: You pull that in Hamilton County, you're going to jail.
3: When you've got like a homeless dude pleasuring himself around the corner, like one of these things is going to get the attention of the officer more than the other.
5: Are you going to give me a ticket, or are you going to arrest a guy pooping at Luger Circle?
3: Yeah, right.
5: What are we doing?
4: Exactly. So the no right on reds. You don't hear a lot about pedestrians struck so much downtown, at least in the interim, and that's because some people obey it and they do it well, and there are some places you need to obey it and some people not. This weekend's going to be phenomenal. And again, watch places like the Cultural Trail. There's a big thing going on with Eli Lilly on South Street right now, and they have South Street shut down. So that's going to be problem for people coming off 70, maybe up from Fletcher Place, up from the south side. So you're going to have areas there. You have the government-funded built hotel where you still have Illinois Street closed. And of
3: Finish the damn hotel. It went from an idea to like in place, 40 structures built in like a week. And now we've hit like this pause period.
5: But I just want to, on the record, me and you sit around and smash a bottle of whatever. That's what Hogsett's doing. He just, it's a great idea. We're sitting around a campfire.
3: That's what he's doing with Nigel right now on his birthday.
5: Well, Don Lemon.
3: The proof is on our Twitter and Facebook. If you haven't seen it, at Hammer and Nigel, a little fun with AI, but I digress.
4: Yeah, it's going to be good. You're going to have to, if you want to stay at the City Hotel, you have to fly the helicopter in, I think, for the most part, is what you have to do. But there's going to be road construction all over the place, but don't let that deter you. Come down, have a good time, but leave early, man. Leave early, have a good plan. Think about that parking. Go to a parking website. Know what you're going to do before come down, and you No, I can tell you, you're going to have a better time.
5: You sound like an old man right now. You like the commercial. How to not be your parents.
4: How to
5: leave
4: not be
5: early.
4: Your parents. Leave early for the 500. I've said it 1,000 times. But seriously, no, that's the way to do it.
3: Matt Bear with us, the best traffic reporter in all of Indianapolis, by the way, Matthew McConaughey Bear. All right. I thought about you because you are still a single man, correct?
4: Yeah, very much.
3: I don't know if you've ever been to a Morgan Wallen concert. But it is a smoke show parade.
4: Yeah.
3: This feels like something you should be attending. Like, you need to be there with somebody in maybe a shirt five sizes small that what you have on right now.
5: Go by yourself and pluck them like flowers, Matt Bear.
3: Or maybe just hang out at our pal Clayton Anderson's Country Bar downtown, because that's where a lot of people are going to be as well. Like, whenever Morgan Wallen comes to town, it is smoke shows on parade. Just like when the New Kids on the Block come to town, it's the Million MILF March. When Morgan Wallen comes to town,
5: hilarious.
3: Smoke shows on parade.
4: You know, I remember last time Morgan Wallen was in town, and I remember I was around Lucas Oil Stadium, and all I could see was young women in cowboy boots. And, you know, they're wearing the white cowboy boots, and they have the designer cowboy hats and everything. And I'm like, I'm going to start loving country music like nobody's ever seen before. It's huge.
3: Your name is Kenny Rogers for the rest of the weekend.
4: I'm telling you, it is. I mean, country music makes that draw. Country music and Nickelback. Those are the two concerts where you're going to see some women.
3: Yeah. Nigel talks about that all the time. Everybody can laugh at Nickelback, but all they are millionaires that have concerts loaded with smoke show chicks.
5: But do not take your side chick to Nickelback, because you will be set up for failure.
3: Or Coldplay, I guess, there for that matter. Real quick before we let you go, Matt, why have you raised up gas prices so much? Why is this your fault?
4: Anger.
5: He lives downtown. He doesn't care.
4: Yeah, exactly. I only drive 5 minutes to work. We're going to get some relief. We talked about that Whiting Refinery last week up in the region that had that huge power outage, and it really contributed to the gas prices here in the Midwest, because they're putting out 440,000 barrels a day. I mean, it's a hell of a lot of gasoline. They had that one power outage close to the beginning of May, end of April. It was a Sunday night. Well, this is correcting itself, according to Patrick DeHaan. Cass Buddy does an excellent job with this with this type of information. And since these issues are starting to resolve themselves here in the next couple of weeks, we might see another 20 to 40 cent savings on a gallon of gas. You include everything that the governor has done over the next 30 days with this gas holiday and the suspension of the local gas tax and the excise tax. And we could be seeing a dollar off our gasoline here developing over the next couple of weeks if you add it all together. So I'm pretty excited about that. I'm on fumes right now.
3: But I mean, are we doing the like Black Friday thing where these stores jack up the prices on everything, then they lower it to where you think you're getting this great deal, but in all actuality, it was higher than what it was before?
4: Yeah, and the Attorney General, Todd Rokita, legal stuff, put out some information that I appreciated. He says we're not going to see the savings on the actual suspension of the excise or gas taxes for another few days, maybe a couple of weeks, because here's what happens. You purchase the fuel is taxed, and then it goes and sits underground for a little bit, and these purchases are going to be on new gas only. Okay. That's when the suspensions are going to start to kick in on all the new gas, not the gas that's sitting there right now. So you have that. And then I saw a comment made by Nikki Kelly, a tweet, and she says, okay, why are these gas stations allowed to jack up the gas prices, but then we have to wait?
3: Right.
4: Yeah, and I'm paraphrasing here big time, but we have to wait on the savings. And I thought it was a hell of a good question, but that's kind of what we are into right now with our fuel and this energy crisis. I think it's a crisis here in Indiana because prices are ridiculous.
5: Seven days ago, not even, I posted on my Facebook, I paid $608 for 93. $608 for 93. And I don't know if this makes a difference. It was at 38th and,
4: Illinois.
5: 465, right off the highway. $608. That is, I stopped it at $60 and I had 3/4 of a tank.
4: And you're coming from Carmel, right?
5: Yeah.
4: Okay.
5: I just had to get gas to stop, $608, put it in.
3: That's a kick to the crotch,
5: that's
3: man.
5: That's crazy.
3: Before we let Matt go, Jerry, this was brought to my attention on the YouTube chat. Am I an a-hole for this? Because I was joking with Matt that he needs to hang out at the Clayton Anderson place because that's where all the hot chicks are going to be. Yeah. And they're like, you just invited a man in recovery to a bar. What's wrong with you?
5: First of all, so Matt Bear.
3: Damn it, I didn't even think about it like that.
5: Matt Bear's a grown-ass man. He'll do what he wants. But I friend to friend. Stop living vicariously through this stud and go do your thing. Also, Matt Bear, hey, please stop borrowing my daughter's shirts because
4: I'm getting all sorts of clothes in the mail these days ever since I went on the YouTube chat in the morning. But
5: you're all like 40.
4: I am a recovered alcoholic, and I could, the blessing of recovery, I could go to one of those bars and not drink and have a good time.
3: You could have a Coke. You could have a water.
4: You could do the whole thing. How long
3: you hear that, like that, Claudia? Suck it. He's not going to drink when he goes to the bar, all right? Get off my ass.
5: How long has it been like that where you're like, you can go hang out with friends and not have a drink at all?
4: It takes a minute. It really does. When you first start recovery, like the first year, year and a half, and it's different for everybody, but you know, you really have to plan accordingly, especially around holidays.
5: You show up and like coach yourself and go, we're not going to do this wrong.
3: I'm getting way yelled at by Allison, so we got to wrap this up here. Where can people find you, Matt?
4: Matt in Traffic on the X. You can also, if you do have a thing with alcoholism, hit me up on Facebook, shoot me a message. That seems to be working very well here at the moment. We've been able to talk to some people, and it's
3: awesome.
4: Really a privilege to do it. Thank you for having me on here,
3: dude. Love you, Matt. You are the best in the business. Thank you. It's the Hammer and Nigel Show.
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3: All right, Matt, if you can still breathe wearing that shirt, tell me about the roads.
5: He can't.
4: Inbound. Sorry. Inbound 69. Okay. Yeah, I'm all right. Thank you. Inbound 69 stop and go traffic. 106th Street, 282nd. Also looking at the east side, southbound 465 stop and go. For my 70 down to 74. Westbound 70 stop and go. Emerson Avenue to the north split. That's an 11-minute delay. Inbound 65 stop and go. 38th Kessler to MLK. Delay 2 minutes. Eastbound 70 stop and go from Harding Street into the south split. And south side eastbound 465 pockets of stop and go traffic. I-69 to Arlington Avenue. East side southbound 465 jams from 70 to 74. We're 11 minutes behind. 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
3: Right now, we got a little light rain, 64 at the American Standard Cooling Weather Center. Coming up here, a little less than an hour from now, we will officially kickstart the weekend with Beer Sample Friday. Stick around for that. 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Caller number 9 right now at 239-9393. 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
3: 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Family heating and air. And remember what Marcus always says, make sure to change that filter. 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
25: Coming up in 2 minutes from the Price Point Comfort Mitsubishi Electric Studios, why an FBI agent from Virginia is being charged here in Indiana. How many years a Fort Wayne man is facing for a murder last summer? The platform hackers went after that affected college students this week. And Mecum Auctions is in town. We'll tell you where. 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
26: 3 days to swap prisoners. I'm Carmen Roberts, Fox News. President Trump says Russia and Ukraine agreed to his request for a 3-day truce that will facilitate the transfer of 2,000 prisoners of war. It starts tomorrow.
27: And the dates are very interesting as we pull up the Truth Social here. May 9th, May 10th, and May 11th. And that's interesting because that is around Victory Day for Russia. Of course, Vladimir Putin is going to want to have a big military parade. It also goes on to say that it will include a suspension of all kinetic activity, also a prisoner swap of 1,000 prisoners. We haven't seen a number like that for a while, 1,000 prisoners from each country.
26: Fox's Aisha Hazmi at the White House. Still no word from Iran over whether it will accept the latest peace plan.
28: We're expecting a response from them today at some point.
26: Secretary of State Marco Rubio explains to reporters in Rome what may be holding things up.
28: Their system is still highly fractured and a bit dysfunctional as well. So that may be serving as an impediment. I hope it's a serious offer. I really do.
26: And there's more military action, though, than diplomatic action. U.S. CENTCOM says the U.S. has struck several tankers that tried to run the blockade and head to Iranian ports. A major blow to Democrats today as the Virginia Supreme Court strikes down a voter-approved Democratic congressional redistricting plan. And the court ruled state lawmakers violated procedures when putting it on the ballot.
1: And for that reason, they say the congressional district maps issued by the court in 2021, they've got to use for the upcoming congressional election. This was a state matter. Virginia's Supreme Court made this decision. It's not out of the realm of possibility that challengers to this decision would try to get to the Supreme Court to say that there is some U.S. constitutional violation in the way that this ruling was made.
26: Fox's Shannon Bream, that decision could reshape the battle for Congress. 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
6: He's been with them for over 20 years. Cloudy skies, some rain falling at 64 in downtown Indy. I'm Jarrett Lewis. Here's what's trending at 5:02. Indiana State Police say a case involving an FBI supervisory agent led to a grand jury indictment after an incident from last year in Indianapolis. Sergeant John Perrine says detectives started investigating Timothy C. Healy in October of 2025 and then took the case to a grand jury.
7: These investigations are complex. You have to do them right. They're very serious allegations, and we've got to make sure that we leave no stone unturned. And then once our investigation is complete, then there's a process that happens at the prosecutor's office. And then when you add in the grand jury process, it just takes even longer.
6: Healy was booked into the Marion County Jail on Wednesday and then released the following day. He has since posted bail, no longer in custody. It's not clear what brought him to Indianapolis. Taking a second trial, but prosecutors convicting a Fort Wayne man this week. In October, a jury couldn't reach a verdict, but on Thursday, Shan Ford Jr. was found guilty for his role in a shooting that killed two people last summer. Ford faces up to 85 years in prison. Hackers getting into a popular digital classroom platform this week, causing some anxiety for lots of students. Jake McDaniel reports on the problem that was resolved earlier today.
8: At schools like IU and Ivy Tech, this kind of breach means people could change grades on Canvas, steal passwords, or even log in as teachers to send out fake assignments or messages. It's confusing students, especially as they're trying to finish their final exams. One Hoosier student posted on social media that she thinks her grade dropped because of the hack. Jake McDaniel, 93 WIBC Mobile News.
6: And Dana Meekum's original Spring Classic auction is returning to the Indiana State Fairgrounds. They'll be there starting today through the 16th. The event has drawn a crowd of automotive enthusiasts, collectors, and casual spectators.
9: We're like a circus that travels around the country doing collector car auctions. We'll push almost 3,000 cars across the auction block. There's other activities, and one of the big hits is a Dodge Thrill Ride, which is a drifting course, and you're getting in a car that is 700 horsepower.
6: And that's David Morton with Meekum Auctions. For tickets, you can check out their website. You're 1 minute away from traffic and weather. It's 5:04.
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6: All right, it's busy time. 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
29: All right, Jarrett, on the east side, southbound 460, five-stop and go from 72-74 and delayed 11 minutes. South side, northbound 65, stop and go before Southport Road 2465, and then we stop after Keystone Avenue up to Washington Street, 11-minute delay. Eastbound 70, jams Belmont to the south, split a 7-minute delay. Inbound 70, stop and go Emerson Avenue to the north, split. Inbound 65, stop and go. from MLK to Meridian Street. On the south side, eastbound 465, delayed 20 minutes from the White River to Emerson Avenue. West side, southbound 465, stop and go West 71st Street down to West 10th. Southbound 65 from Boone County slows before State Road 267 past the Dogleg. Inbound 69, stop and go traffic from 116th Street to 465. 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
25: The forecast from the American Standard Cooling Weather Center.
0: Showers and isolated thunderstorms before midnight and then widely scattered showers overnight. We could see a quick half an inch to isolated pockets of an inch with overnight low of 53 degrees. I'm Fox 59 meteorologist Ethan Rossin for 93 WIBC.
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13: Not only is it Beer Sample Friday, it's Nigel's birthday. I would tell him happy birthday, but that bum's not here. Jerry Lopez, Indy Spanglish, filling in for Big Nige today. All throughout the afternoon, though, Jerry, since he's decided to not show up at work today, we've been having a little fun with Big Nige. If you go to the Hammer and Nigel Facebook and Twitter, you could see couple different pictures that I may or may not have put together. Couple videos featuring Nigel and some of his heroes. Every couple of hours, we post a new one. I believe Nigel and AI Boss Hogsett are up there right now, Jerry.
15: So just to let the listeners know, how long have you known Nigel? How old are you, and how long have you known Nigel?
13: So Nigel is 50. I'm 48. I'll be 49 in October. Nigel and I have both worked in indie radio since we were about 18.
15: How long have you, like, worked together? I know you had a podcast and Nigel will never let us forget X103.
13: Oh, of course not.
15: Yeah.
13: About 9 years doing this show almost. The podcast was five, so about 14.
15: Has he been a dirtbag the whole time, or did that recently?
13: It's not that he's a dirtbag. It's just that he's lazy. Okay. He's horrifically lazy. We're lucky he shows up sometimes. Half the time, I don't even know when he's gone because I do all the work anyway.
15: And I will tell you this much. As a 100% Cuban, there's not a lot of diseases that affect the uber poor, right? There's not a lot of Cubans in Cuba dealing with craziness. Nigel gave me COVID. Nigel gave Allison COVID. Nigel ruined my family's Christmas. And for that, Nigel, I hope you and Don Lemon's relationship ends. I hope he cheats on you with some other dude.
13: You can see Nigel and Don Lemon. You can see Nigel and Dr. Fauci. You can see Nigel and AI Boss Hogsett all right now on Hammer and Nigel Show, Facebook, Twitter, and there may be some more coming up tonight. Who knows?
15: Listen, you know, and I believe that, which is why I'm great. I am not your best friend because you treat him like trash.
13: This is how dudes talk. If your best dude friend doesn't make fun of you and just bust your ass, then that's not a dude. It's a chick.
15: My love language is talking ish.
13: Let's get you up to date on what's going on overseas. So yesterday, the Iranians tried to get cute and fire at three different U.S. boats. Spoiler, it did not end well for the Iranians. The U.S. F-18 Hornet fired and blew up the enemy boat that was firing the shots. Here's Secretary of State Marco Rubio.
17: What you saw yesterday was U.S. destroyers moving through international waters being fired upon by the Iranians, and the U.S. responded defensively to protect itself. That's what you saw. That's separate and distinct from Operation Epic Fury. If you fire a drone or a missile at our destroyer, what are we supposed to do? Let it hit it? We have to respond to it. We have to knock down the missile, and we have to knock out whatever it is that launched that missile. The alternative is to let it sink one of our ships. That's crazy. So, of course, we responded to it.
18: Well, I guess, but the point is, if there's not much seizing in the firing, because we've
17: well, you should ask that of the Iranians. Don't ask me. We didn't fire. They fired on us. My point is, if you fire at a U.S. Navy ship, what are we supposed to do? Say, oh, there's a ceasefire. We're not going to shoot down your drone. That's a stupid question. That's a stupid position to take. Of course we fired back at them. They were shooting at us. That's what I would expect to do. Only stupid countries don't shoot back when you're shot at. And we're not a stupid country.
13: I love the reporter was trying to bust Marco's backside there. But I thought there was a ceasefire. Why are you firing? Because they fired at us, moron.
15: Listen, first of all, shout out to mi hermano, mi amigo, my Cubano friend, Marco Rubio. Allegedly the next president of the United States. Yeah, who cares? You bring the nonsense, we will shut it down completely. Iran doesn't want to play this game. If there's anything in the United States, we're not a perfect country. But damn it, we do war real well.
13: Right.
15: We're real good at war.
13: We may not, you know, we should not maybe be in a war, some people would argue.
15: Tomato, tomato.
13: But when we decide to participate,
15: we win.
13: Go pretty hard in the paint.
15: Winning war is our business, and business is good.
13: Now, devil's advocate, because I know some folks on Twitter and the YouTube chat are going to go, but we didn't win the Iraq war.
15: Listen, civilian, shut up. All right, I'm a veteran.
13: So
15: I'm a
13: you
15: veteran.
13: Serve, so you let me know.
15: I'm a veteran, so this is a message to civilians. Shut up. Watch the Keeping Up with the Kardashians. Mind your business. This is war. War is not sexy. War is not cute. It's real life, life or death. It's people that don't know each other. People that signed up to defend their countries, and now they're going off to some faraway land to fight some random guy who's on the other team. Shut up. Relax. Go to the bar. Pretend like nothing's happening.
13: Tell Hawk said I said hello.
15: In Iran, trust me, they know there's a war going on. You go to your local pub. Nobody's talking about it because we win.
13: The other big story today, and this is kind of a fun one. It's not quite as dire as what's happening in Iran, but Donald Trump released the first round of the UFO files, real live X-Files dumped out. And I love the way that he puts things out there. So he goes on Truth Social, and the way he speaks to people is fantastic. Quote, with these new documents and videos, the people can decide for themselves what the hell is going on. Have fun and enjoy.
15: I'll vote for Trump 1,000 times. I don't give a damn about the alien files. Where is the Epstein list? Screw the aliens. Where are the pedophiles? That's all I care about. I don't care about people from Star Trek. I don't care about people from another galaxy. I want to know about you elites that were trafficking children and are being protected by the United States. That's a big deal to me. That was supposed to be 1A. First day. It's day what, Hammer? I mean, with 300 something? I mean, that was day one.
13: And I remember that stupid publicity stunt where a bunch of those, you know, influencers went to the White House.
15: And it was demasculating because I didn't get invited and I thought I was important.
13: You know what? It was a good thing you didn't get invited because that's something the Democrats do. This is the Epstein files. Look at this list. And it was Jack Posobiec. I think it was like Cat Turd and some of these other high profile folks on Twitter. But it wasn't the Epstein files. It was a publicity stunt. And that's something that Karine Jean-Pierre would have orchestrated.
15: Listen, my black friend. All right. So,
13: the UFO.
15: He was trafficking to nobody? Is that where we're just going to agree at this point? It's like Blaine and Black.
13: Look, we could sit here and talk forever about the Epstein files, but again, we're running out of time. So, focus here. The UFO files, yeah. Do they do anything for you?
15: I don't care. I will tell you this much. The people that need to be worried are religious leaders because this is going to throw a whole new mix in the thing.
13: Here's Peter Ducey, who normally is covering like what the president is doing with war and big time decisions at the White House, talking about what was dropped off on his desk earlier this morning.
5: This is the first big batch of UFO disclosure ordered by President Trump. Some of the clips and videos on there have popped up different places before. Some of them have not. And we have been going through this all morning and overnight over the skies of the United Arab Emirates in June 2024. An inverted teardrop with a vertically linear trailing mass, as described by the War Department, suspended below. The War Department cannot say for sure what this is. It is officially listed as an unresolved UAP report. Over the skies of Iraq, December 2022, an area of contrast, that's what they describe it as, it is officially still listed as an unresolved UAP report. Next video, over the skies of Greece October 2023, what is described as a small and circular UAP flying near the surface of the ocean towards land. CENTCOM can't tell us what it is. It is officially listed as an unresolved UAP report. All of these videos have gone live on war.gov/UFO.
13: So for those who are really into aliens and space and all that stuff, go to the website, knock yourself out. There's a bunch of stuff out there. As President Trump said, what was the exact quote? Find out what the hell is going on, have fun, and enjoy. That's how Matt Baer usually ends his traffic reports. Have fun and enjoy. I know you're stuck on 69 right now. Have fun and enjoy.
29: I say sorry about it. Inbound 69 stump traffic, 116th Street to 465. Eastbound 465 on the south side stopped from Man Road over to I-69. Then stop and go traffic from 31 over to Arlington Avenue. East side southbound 465 delayed 9 minutes from 7274. Eastbound 70 stops from Belmont into the south split. That's delayed 9 minutes. Inbound 65 stop and go from the bridge to MLK and then to Meridian Penn. That's a 13-minute delay. Southbound 6570 jam north split to the south split. West side southbound 465 stop and go from West 71st Street to I-74. That is a 13-minute delay. 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Follow us for instant traffic updates at WIBC Traffic.
13: Again, just about 30 minutes away from kickstarting the weekend officially with Beer Sample Friday. Stick around for that. But coming up next, a fun round of Are You Okay With This? You don't want to miss that. Right now, 64 at the American Standard Cooling Weather Center. 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
31: Whoa. Are you okay with this? On the Hammer and Nigel Show.
13: Oh, yeah! So this is how it's going to work. Producer Allison is going to run a couple stories by me and Jerry Lopez. And we will have a little back and forth and decide if we are indeed okay with this. I am normally the one that answers these. Nige is normally the host. But since he fell off a cliff and died on impact, here's producer Allison.
32: Happy 50th. All right. First one here. You know when you're at a gate at the airport, but your boarding time is still like a really long way off? Most of us understand there's no one at the gate yet, but not this guy. 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And at one point, a pilot nicely tells him to just go to another gate.
33: 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Anybody on shift?
34: Literally nobody wants to respond. That's fine. I'll just keep broadcasting.
33: No, sir. The captain just walked away from me and saying I could go somewhere else.
13: All right.
33: So does anybody want to help with customer service?
32: Are you guys okay with this?
13: I'm actually going to allow it because there's nothing worse than when you're looking for help and nobody's willing to do it. There's a scene in the old movie Wayne's World where Wayne walks into the guitar store and can't get anybody's, you know, attention to help him. So he plays the May I Help You riff, which is like a hard, heavy metal guitar riff. And then an associate comes up. Excuse me, may I help you? Like, that's all he was trying to do here, Jerry.
15: Yeah, you sound like a liberal. All right, I can tell you right now, this guy was, he voted for Kamala. He feels entitled. Also, like, can somebody, dude, get off the mic. You're not that important. Shut up and wait with everybody else. I'm not okay with this at all.
13: Oh, so you want him to be a sheep like everybody else. Now you sound like the Kamala voter. No, you just sit there, spin around in your chair for 5 seconds.
15: I wish Nigel was here. I wish Nigel was here. You suck.
13: This is a guy that wanted action, but he probably was dealing with a bunch of low energy, no motivation, expect everybody to bail you out liberals. So he was like, you know what? I'm a hard-blooded, hard-working American man. I'm Brooks and Dunn. I wear a hard hat. I kick ass. I'm going to give the may I help you speech. And this is the America that I grew up in, Jerry.
15: Allison, do me a favor. Play the first 5 seconds of that clip again. Just five.
33: Hi, Delta associates.
15: You can swipe right on his Grindr profile right now, Jason. That guy is a liberal.
13: I'm telling you, that's a patriot. That's a hero. You had Scott Pressler on your show, and you're going to sit here and make jokes like that. Knock it off.
15: Listen, that's the second time a hammer has shut me up today.
13: I got a standing ovation from Matt Bear right there.
15: Matt Bear, I hope you bust two tires.
13: But I think, if anything, the one thing that can bring us all together.
32: Please.
13: Is a round of great moments in airline announcement history. This is when a pilot had to speak to the cabin about airdropping nudes before they took off on a trip.
35: So here's the deal. This continues while we're on the ground. I'm going to have to pull back to the gate. Everybody's going to have to get off. We're going to have to get security involved. And it's vacation that's going to be ruined. So you folks, whatever that airdrop thing is, let's send a naked picture and let's get yourself to a combo.
15: Yo.
13: Great moments in airline announcement history.
32: So Chipotle is just one of many restaurants that are being accused of shrinkflation. So they're charging more for less. And I agree with this. But beside the point, the CEO is saying no, customers should start just asking for more instead. So the CEO is Scott Boatwright, and he's commenting about the shrinkflation.
0: You should ask for a little more, I promise you. There's never a team member on that line is going to say no to you. We will continue to put heaping spoonfuls of food in bowls and Doritos. It has always been our brand ethos, and it is still to this day. We serve big, beautiful bowls and burritos. No questions asked. I tell my team all the time, put as much food in that bowl and burrito as you possibly can. I want the consumer to tell you it's too big. I've
15: never heard that.
32: Hammer, are you okay with the CEO saying, just ask for more?
13: Okay, I'm okay with that, but I'm going to defer to you on this one because it sounds like you go to Chipotle more than I do. I can't remember the last time I went. There's just not one really around where I live. Are you noticing they're getting skimpy?
32: Definitely like the burritos and things like that. People have had a theory online where if you order ahead, they'll make them smaller. But if you're standing in front of them and watching it, they'll put more on. Now, my question to the CEO is, if you are asking for more, are you being charged more for it?
13: Right. Because if they charge you for extra meat at the end,
15: you should be, but you should be.
13: You know, well, if the CEO says, hey, if they're not making it to satisfaction, tell them to do better, but then they charge me for it, then we're going to have a situation when I go to pay at the end of the line.
15: So there was a thing on TikTok. It was a viral thing where people had heard about this. It was months ago. And these idiots would go and go, give me more. And like rudely, give me more, give me more, give me more. And the lady's just frustrated doing it. I think that's what brought out this. I agree with the CEO is saying, I will not have much faith in humanity. We will ruin this.
13: Allison, is it in your comfort zone to tell the Chipotle worker, hey, Skippy, why don't you do a little bit better?
32: No, they're not getting paid enough.
15: Have you ever said, give me more, ever? Like, hey, give me more meat on that. Or
13: can you put a little more in there?
15: Yeah, ever.
32: No, I just take what they give me.
13: What would it sound like if you did, though? Let's do a little role play. Let's say I'm a weasel at Chipotle, and I'm making a half-assed bowl for you right now. Okay. And Bizarro World Allison is super pissed off. What would
15: so
13: it sound
15: bad,
13: like?
15: You're going to complain now.
32: Could you give me just a little more?
13: No, come on. Yell at the Chipotle worker like you yell at me.
32: Sir, please.
15: You don't say please to Jason ever.
13: Hey, jackass! The amount of times I've heard, hey, jackass.
32: Give me another scoop.
13: Thank you. That's all I'm asking for. A little anger, Allison. That right there reminded me of the scene in Bad Santa where they're teaching Thurman Merman to box. And they said, kid, you got to get mean. And he throws a punch and goes, eh.
32: Yeah, that's.
15: I don't know that I would ever ask for more. And I'm also not the guy that has. I don't think I've ever sent food back. Not once in my life.
13: Okay, devil's advocate here. How would you feel if you said, excuse me, sir, can I have some more? And the Chipotle worker says, I don't think you need any more, fatty.
15: I don't think it ever happened to me. First of all, I'm a grown man, 135 pounds, soaking wet. So I can't envision a day where I go, hey, sir, can you give me more meat? That'll never happen, Jason.
13: I don't think you need any more. Yeah.
15: Well, I was double rats. In this
13: all right.
15: Double rats.
13: Coming up next, we're going to have a little conversation with our pal, Eddie White. Eddie White of the Pacers. They've got the big draft lottery this weekend. So we're going to explain the draft lottery. I think the whole thing's crooked. I don't trust the NBA. I hope the Pacers don't get screwed on this. Also, the Fever have opening day. And I hope Caitlin Clark doesn't get screwed by the referees and screwed by the league. Tinfoil hat, baby. We got Eddie White of the Pacers scheduled to join us right after Jarrett Lewis does the news.
3: 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On the level. On the go.
4: There's not as much of it. I'm Jarrett Lewis. Here's what's trending now at 5:29. The Trump administration cracking down hard on fentanyl with a recent California bust that seized over 40 pounds of the drug. President Trump telling reporters at the White House Rose Garden earlier today, the flow of fentanyl has slowed significantly since his second term started.
5: The flood of deadly fentanyl across our border is down by 59%, and the drugs coming in by sea are down by 97%. 97%. And we're trying to figure out who the 3% are, because they are the bravest people on earth.
6: And the recent California bust led to 18 arrests as part of an attempt to disrupt an open-air drug market allegedly run by the 18th Street Gang. The family of 18-year-old Sheridan Gorman, who prosecutors say was fatally shot on a Chicago pier by an illegal immigrant from Venezuela, is calling on state and city leaders to end sanctuary city policies. Chicago Alderman Raymond Lopez joined Fox as America reports, saying Chicago Mayor Brandon Johnson and Illinois Governor J.B. Pritzker are unwilling to address the issue.
10: To know that we could have made some changes, or we can make changes so that this does not happen again, and to refuse to do that is not just heart-wrenching, it's gut-wrenching, and it really questions our moral compass when we are able to look people in the eye, issue statements of thoughts and prayers, and not do anything about it.
6: Mayor Johnson called the murder senseless violence, while Governor Pritzker acknowledged Gorman's death was the result of real failures in the immigration system. Gorman's family is still blaming both Democrats for her murder. Star Wars actor Mark Hamill is apologizing after posting a photo of President Trump in a grave. He also deleted the post, which had the caption, "If only." And according to Airbnb CEO Brian Chesky, about 100,000 homes have been listed on his platform.

0: The south split, a 15-minute delay. Looking at southbound 465 on the east side, delayed 14 minutes from 70 to 74. South side eastbound 465, stop and go from 69 to Arlington Avenue. That is a 22-minute delay. 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I'm Matt Bear. 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
1: Here's the forecast from the American Standard Cooling Weather Center.
2: Showers and isolated thunderstorms before midnight and then widely scattered showers overnight. We could see a quick half an inch to isolated pockets of an inch. Overnight low of 53 degrees. I'm Fox 59 meteorologist Ethan Rossick for 93 WIBC.
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6: Mother. Oh, happy Mother's Day weekend, everybody. Got a lot of stuff going on. A lot of stuff. Grand Prix weekend. You got Morgan Wallen in concert. You got the Fever starting their season on Saturday. Pacers are in the draft lottery on Sunday. Here to kind of explain some of this stuff to us is our friend Eddie White from the Pacers. Eduardo, how the heck are you?
7: Well, now, you are two of the greatest mothers I know, so it is great to spend Mother's Day weekend talking to you two mothers.
6: Well, thank you. Nigel turned 50 today, so he took the day off. He turned the nifty 50. I got my man Jerry Lopez here flying with me. What did you do on your 50th birthday? Do you remember that, Eddie?
7: No, I don't remember. It was a long time ago. I mean, I'm very, very old.
6: It was just 2 years ago, right?
7: You know, I think that might have been the one, my wife had a surprise party for me at the house on a day that I was playing in a golf tournament. And the guy that I was playing with knew to bring me home. And afterwards, we stayed and watched the other guys compete because it was a tournament. And we were betting on the other groups. And he really didn't push me to come home. And I'm delaying and delaying. We had people actually show up here waiting for me to surprise me that couldn't wait enough and left. And then finally, I showed up. And there's like half the people here like surprised, like, oh, I didn't know. And then I get yelled at for being late to my own surprise party. I didn't know about it.
8: Eddie, are you still friends with that guy?
7: And I got in trouble.
8: You still friends with him?
7: I am. My wife isn't. he was supposed to get me here on time, and he didn't. So, no, she doesn't speak to him, but I do. I mean, I had a great day that day.
6: Dude, every married guy relates to that, getting yelled at for something that you didn't even know was supposed to happen. No. Like, there's every married dude right now is like, yep, I get it.
8: I got friends that my girl hates that wasn't involved in anything. You've just been my excuse.
7: I swear, if you talk to my wife, she would blame me for the Lindbergh baby. I mean, I wouldn't even around. I mean, it's you just nod and go, yep, I did it. Yep, I was with OJ. Yeah, I did it. I was driving.
6: We got a big opening day tomorrow. The Fever and Caitlin Clark and Sophie Cunningham and Lexi Hall and Leah Boston, baby. I like the big, sign on Monument Circle down there, Eddie. And what can we look forward to?
7: Well, I mean, you mentioned it's a heck of a weekend. I mean, with Saturday with the Fever and, of course, what's going to happen on Sunday. But tomorrow, the thing I like is we love historic deals. And I don't think in the history of sport we've ever had what's going to happen tomorrow at 1 o'clock at Cambridge. You're going to have the last four number one overall picks in a draft be on the court at the same time. And, of course, 4 years ago it was Aaliyah Boston. 3 years ago it was Caitlin Clark. 2 years ago it was Paige Beckers. And then this year it was Asa Fudd. All four of them will be in the starting lineup tomorrow at 1 o'clock. And that's never happened before. And, Dallas has aspirations. They think they got the best guard tandem in the league. We think we got the best guard tandem in the league. It's a great way for the league to start. It was only 3 years ago, Caitlin's rookie year, there were 12 teams. 12 in the league. Last year they had bumped up to 13. This year you had two more. So now we're up to 15 teams in the WNBA. They're playing more games than they've ever played before. And again, I think it's safe to say the fever, our fever, as Peggy Lee would say, catch the fever. Our fever are definitely a contender to win the championship.
6: What I...

0: love about Caitlin Clark, and again, I got to watch her in person last week, preseason game. If you've never seen her in person, it reminds me of when I was a kid and my dad would take me to Market Square Arena when Magic Johnson and the Lakers would come in. You know, Caitlin's known for the three-point shot, just like Magic was known for like the fancy passes. But the way Magic saw the court, you can't really appreciate it until you see it in person. Caitlin's got that. Like, it's not just the three-point shot. The way she moves the ball, the way she sees the court, it's just different. Does that make sense?
1: It certainly makes sense. I think, and I would throw LeBron James in there. I think LeBron James, Magic Johnson, Caitlin Clark, what nobody ever gives them credit for is their basketball intellect. Yeah, they see things that, like that movie with Bruce Willis, the guy that saw dead people, they see things that no one else sees. When you see it in person, you go, holy smokes. And the thing about her is, yes, we know she's a great shooter. She's a phenomenal assist person. But at the end of the game, you look and go, she had 6 rebounds? She had 7 rebounds?
0: Right.
1: She had 5 rebounds? I mean, she does so much. But people, it's like whoever your favorite singer is, you go to that concert, you can't wait for them to sing your favorite song. When the people come to the building, they can't wait for her, though, to hit that first logo 3. That's what they come to. When they see that, they've had their moment. You know, today we had, you know, we were putting putting red towels on the seats today. So I was over there. We had some other stuff. So I was in the building a couple times. And I love to do this and I did it last year and the year before. I would literally on game day tomorrow morning walk through the parking lot and just see people pulling in. If I see a license plate or I see a car that I think it might be a rental, I say, Where are you from? And last year used to blow me away. Boston, Iowa, England, Minnesota, Florida. Well, today I only saw two groups. I saw a couple from Scranton, Pennsylvania, and I saw an older couple from Sarasota, Florida, both in Indianapolis for the first time ever to see the Fever play basketball. They're staying in a hotel downtown. They're spending money in our restaurants, and they're coming to see the Fever because of her.
2: Eddie, our boys were in, and this is crazy to say, the championship of the NBA Finals just last year.
1: Mm-hmm.
2: Halliburton obviously gets injured, and we have other issues. Where are we standing in the draft right now? And honestly, as a fan, I was worried we were going to screw ourselves out of getting a really good pick. So where does it stand right now, and who do you think we're projecting to look at?
1: Whoever the best player is. The number one thing is the pick. In any long-time Pacer fan, because we picked up a lot last year. We picked up a lot of people all over the country. People fell in love with that run, that 10-week run that we were on. There are kids in New Jersey and Utah who now are Pacer fans, Halliburton fans, that didn't know who the hell we were the year before. But for the longtime Pacer fans out there, those who grew up in Indiana and followed maybe the ABA Pacers, maybe they're that old. Remember they started following when Dale Davis and Reggie were playing. I think they'll get what I'm about to say. For the first time in the history of the world, the mother, and how ironic is this, on Mother's Day weekend, and Sunday will be Mother's Day, the mother of the Indiana Pacers will not be on Earth. And that's Nancy Leonard. She left us. She's now with her Bob up in heaven. If anybody could be in a position to help the Indiana Pacers get that number one pick on Sunday. Now, Bob's had a couple of years to grease the slides up there, the schmooze, to know who the hell's sure. doing. He's already playing poker with St. Peter, and he's drinking with St. Paul. And he's having a whale of a time. Nancy's now had some time to figure out who pulls the strings, and there's no doubt we are going to get that number one pick on Sunday, and I don't care who it is. It's going to be a great player.
2: Eddie White, you get the first pick. Who is it? You get the first pick.
1: First of all, those guys, our basketball people are so brilliant, they're never going to ask me my opinion. But I would take the kid from BYU just because he's an amazing talent. And I think you got to go with talent. As long as you – and they're going to do the homework. They're going to sure. – who knows? They may take somebody else. But, I mean, because character is very, very important. But you take that number one pick. You combine them with Halliburton coming back. And the whole team coming back that took us on that glorious ride, holy smokes. Let's win the WNBA championship this summer and come right back next year and win the NBA championship. And then we would be the city of champions. And, man, what a couple parades that's going to be.
0: And correct me if I'm wrong, Eddie. The Pacers have the second best odds of any team of getting that number one pick. They had the second worst record in the league, or like, I don't understand the whole ping pong ball process. We don't get to see the ping pong ball, which, you know, tinfoil hat me has a problem with.
2: Yeah, those things are frozen, right? So you know which one's the number allegedly.
1: Right. Well, they got 12 witnesses and two are people with Pacer ties. So we'll be, I think it's legitimate. But we have us and two other teams have an equal chance at getting the number one pick, and it's only, I think it's 52% or something like that. But the problem is we have to get 1, 2, 3, or 4. Remember, if we get 5 through, I think 9 or 10, we give that to the Clippers. So if we get 1, 2, 3, or 4, I'm really, really happy. And you know what we don't talk about, and we only saw him for a little bit, but I just talked. I love the guy because he's a freaking cigar guy. So he had me a Cohiba, Zubats. The center that we got from the Clippers, this kid is tough. It's the first time we're going to be able to get rebounds since the Dale Davis era. This guy gets rebounds. He's strong. He's tough. He's mentally tough. He is going to be such a great addition to that magical team, whether it was Obi on one night. Remember the night Nesmith had against the Knickerbockers? What do you have, like 25 and a quarter? You know, and then you got Halliburton. And TJ, can you imagine if TJ's coming off the bench with the kid from BYU and Obi Toppin?
2: TJ's a starter on many other teams.
1: Exactly. I mean, I cannot wait. I mean, I cannot wait for training camp. I just can't.
2: What's the best pick we've ever had, Eddie?
1: What's
2: the best pick we've ever had?
1: I want to say somebody was third. You put me on the spot. I think it was Rick Smits, maybe. Was he two?
2: Tisdale
0: was two, I think.
1: We've never had one.
0: Yeah, the Patrick Ewing year. Yeah, Tisdale, I think, was two when the Knicks got Ewing at number one. And Tisdale was really good, too. Yeah.
1: He was good. He was good. And George McLeod was high up there. The point, we never had a one. We're due. We are due for a number one. A lot of good things have come our way. Yeah, we had that terrible injury in Game 7 last year. But a lot of good things have come our way recently. It's because of a lot of hard work by the front office. But I really believe that we're going to get that number one pick on Sunday. This could be an absolutely remarkable weekend, for both the Fever on Saturday. Hey, and did you see, Hammer, you of all people, they released it today, the new Indy jersey, the Rebel Edition jersey went on sale today that the ladies are going to wear. It says INDY on the front. It's red. I think it is unbelievable. I think they did. You know, sometimes they do jerseys like, okay, that's for the younger kids. But this one says INDY right on the front, all in red with the red and white basketball. It's going to be unbelievable. Cannot wait for tomorrow. Can't wait for Sunday.
0: What's crowd looking like? What's the ticket situation, Eddie?
1: Oh, there's a handful. You know, the Fever tickets are tough to come by, but there are a handful available tomorrow. People can go to feverbasketball.com/tickets and pick it up. And also they have a new deal where they have patches, collectible patches for each home game. I think they're $10. You give them in the store, you can buy them online, like a little commemorative deal that you can buy. But ESPN's doing a game, it's national television. They got a big highfalutin, looks like the Titanic thing in the entry pavilion for like the pregame. And see, here's the thing. This is what gets me. Like we complain every year, right? The Colts aren't on Thanksgiving, they're not on Monday night enough. We're getting screwed. People hate the small market. Pacers come out. We're not on Christmas. We don't get the national TV games. They hate us. You know what? The Fever are the direct opposite. The Fever are the Yankees plus the Lakers plus Man City linked together. Every freaking game is on national television. The Fever are the most covered, most talked about, most publicized women's basketball team in the world. And guess where they play, friends? Right here in freaking Indianapolis.
0: Damn right.
1: Stick that in your pipe and smoke it, baby.
0: Damn right.
1: Yonkers. Take that, Brooklyn.
2: Let's go, Nat Town.
1: South Central.
0: I love it. Eddie White of your Indiana Pacers, your Indiana Fever. Eddie, man, we look forward to talking soon and can't wait to watch the game tomorrow. Thank you.
1: Catch the fever, not Scarlet Fever. I don't like Scarlet O'Hara. Great lady is Scarlet O'Hara. I love Scarlet O'Hara. Don't like the Scarlet Fever, but I love the Fever, Indiana Fever. Love Indiana. Indiana's my good name.
2: Yes,
1: love
2: sir.
1: The Fever when I come to Indiana. Go Fever. Love you guys. God bless.
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17: All right, Hammer, inbound 69 to late 16 minutes, 116th Street, 2465. On the east side, southbound 465, 11 minute delay, 7274. Westbound 70, a grind this evening from Arlington Avenue into the north split, then we're stopped to the south split. Looking at eastbound 70 from Tibbs into the south split, delayed 10 minutes, and it's stopped. Inbound 65, stop and go traffic from the White River to Meridian. That's a 14 minute delay. South side, north. Northbound 65, stop and go from County Line Road up to 465. West side, southbound 465, slow before 65 to 74. 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
0: 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Jerry Lopez, Indy Spanglish, in for Big Nige. And I brought the libations today. And you were able to pop this bad boy open because this was not a twist off. I did not realize when I bought this at the liquor store this morning, Jerry, it was not a twist off, but you just went full alpha got this bad boy open.
2: A little inside baseball. We had a little minute break. We go back to grab the beers for Beer Sample Friday, and Hammer grabs and goes, I don't think this is a twist off. And like a true vet, I said, give me that, baby. I grabbed it, put it up against the countertop. Pop!
0: Boom!
2: There you go, kid.
0: And you know what? God bless America. What do we got here? What do you got in your hand?
2: Founders Dirty Bastard?
0: Bastard.
2: Well, okay. I'm a
0: dirty bastard. It's a little ODB in our hand here. Founders Scotch Style L, rich caramel notes, malty sweetness. All I know is it's got sweet, delicious alcohol in it, and I'm ready to start the weekend. Here we go.
2: Have a great weekend, guys.
0: If you're fortunate enough to still have your mama here, tell her that you love her. Stop by and see her on Sunday. We've got another hour to go. Jerry Lopez is in for Big Nige. This is the Hammer and Nigel Show. Cheers.
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6: This is Inside Indiana Business Radio. I'm Alex Brown. A U.S. Defense Microelectronics Workforce Development Program has become Purdue University's largest ever federally funded effort. The Scalable Asymmetric Lifecycle Engagement Program, or SCALE, has now secured more than $100 million from the U.S. Department of Defense. Dan DeLaurentiis is Executive Vice President for Research at Purdue.
7: We are sometimes measured by the output of our research in ways people can understand, which is on the incoming flow, it's the sponsored research dollars that we get. So when something like this reaches a milestone, a round number like $100 million, that's really a reason to celebrate.
6: Purdue said the funding will be distributed among the program's 35 partner universities to expand efforts to grow the microelectronics design and manufacturing workforce pipeline. University of St. Francis President Lance Ritchie plans to step down at the end of June. Ritchie has led the Fort Wayne-based university since May 2023 and plans to take a one-year sabbatical before returning as a professor of theology. Meanwhile, the university said Sister Maria Gemma Salyer, who currently serves as Executive Vice President of St. Francis, will take over as president on July 1st. The Ferguson Agency, a Fort Wayne-based marketing communications firm, has announced that Principal John Ferguson has moved from CEO to chairman, while Kyle Martin is being promoted from president to CEO. From the number one source for Indiana business news, this is Inside Indiana Business Radio.
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6: Florida-based Superior Fence and Rail, a fencing franchise brand under the Empower Brands portfolio, is targeting expansion in the South Bend area through the development of multiple territories across northern Indiana. The company said it plans to expand into communities including South Bend, Mishawaka, Granger, and Elkhart as residential development and home improvement activity continue in the region. I'm Alex Brown for 93 WIBC.
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11: Beginning May 9th and ending May 11th coincides with Victory Day, when Russia marks the defeat of Nazi Germany in World War II. In a social media post, President Trump says the ceasefire will include a suspension of all kinetic activity and a prisoner swap of 1,000 prisoners from each country. The ceasefire announcement comes a day after Special Envoy Steve Witkoff and Jared Kushner met with Ukraine's top negotiator in Miami.
12: Fox's Jared Halper at the White House. Ukraine's President Zelensky in a statement said Ukraine's decision on how to engage with the ceasefire discussions was shaped in part by the prospect of freeing its prisoners. Ukraine has made the return of prisoners of war a central demand throughout the conflict. As the White House awaits word from Iran on its latest peace proposal, U.S. Central Command says it's taken aim at several Iranian tankers.
13: U.S. forces announced that they disabled two more vessels
0: officials that were caught violating the U.S. blockade in the Gulf of Oman. CENTCOM also releasing new images of the four U.S.-guided missile destroyers that faced nonstop incoming fire from Iran while they were traversing 500 miles through the Persian Gulf and the Strait of Hormuz.
12: Fox's Aisha Hasni at the White House. Still, President Trump said the ceasefire with Iran remains intact. Cameras will be allowed in the courtroom for the entire trial of Tyler Robinson, the man accused of gunning down Charlie Kirk while he spoke on a Utah college campus last September. The defense had argued cameras could impact the outcome of the trial. Judge Tony Graff also agreeing to push Robinson's preliminary hearing to early July. Alabama Republicans have asked the U.S. Supreme Court to clear the way for the state to pursue a new congressional map after the high court decision last week to not allow Louisiana to create a second majority black congressional district. 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
10: 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On the go.
2: Why he was charged. Cloudy skies, showers in the area too. It's 62 in downtown Indianapolis. I'm Jarrett Lewis. Here's what's trending at 6:02. An FBI supervisory agent from Virginia turning himself in at a jail in Indianapolis this week after being charged with sexual battery. Ryan Hedrick reports.
3: The man's named Timothy C. Healy. He was booked into Marion County Jail on Wednesday and posted bail.
13: In October of 2025, state police detectives were asked to investigate an allegation of a sex crime that occurred in Indianapolis. Through that investigation, detectives gathered information, they gathered evidence, and they submitted all their case. Upon review of that case, the case was sent to a grand jury.
3: State Police Sergeant John Perrine would not say why Healy was in Indianapolis at the time of the incident. The FBI says Healy oversees crisis negotiation programs in Quantico. Ryan Hedrick, 93 WIBC, Mobile News.
2: Indy police are looking into a theft at a card shop on Indy's south side where around $10,000 to $15,000 worth of Pokemon cards were stolen. Police say someone wearing a mask and a jacket broke into Grandmaster Games inside the Southern Plaza Shopping Center just before 6 this morning.
14: I don't want people to be deterred from, you know, participating in the hobby and having fun with Pokemon, because that is what card games are all about.
2: Alex Bradshaw runs Grandmaster Games. He says he's trying to stay positive and encourage others to stick with the hobby after the store was hit. The business is cleaning up and replacing the damaged glass on the display cases. A Fort Wayne man is facing up to 85 years in prison after a jury convicted him in a shooting that killed two people last summer. Shan Ford Jr., he's 30 years old and will be sentenced in July. And the WNBA regular season is starting tonight, but the Fever won't open up things until tomorrow when they take on the Dallas Wings.
15: I think, you know, Dallas did a great job surrounding Paige with more shooters on the floor. And I think even down to the post, you have Alana Smith that just stretches the floor completely. And so I think for us, it's just make sure that we keep our energy high. We know it's going to be a game of runs. We know they want to put a lot of points up.
2: Fever forward, Aaliyah Boston there. Tip-off Saturday is at 1 p.m. Eastern. In 1 minute, more traffic and weather on your drive home at 6:04.
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18: All right, Jared, looking at inbound. 69, a 13-minute delay, 116th Street to 465. West side southbound, 465, stop and go from 71st to 74. And that's a 10-minute delay. South side northbound, 65, slow into the construction from County Line Road up to 465. Then stop and go traffic before Raymond Street up to Washington Street in the construction. Eastbound, 70 jam, Belmont into the south. inbound split a 7-minute delay at inbound 70 stop and go Emerson Avenue to the north. Split crash northwest side, a vehicle on its lid, Michigan Road north of 64th. 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I'm Matt Bear. Follow us for instant traffic updates at WIBC Traffic.
2: The forecast from the American Standard Cooling Weather Center.
19: Rain is likely across most of central Indiana late Friday into the overnight hours. Showers expanding in coverage from northwest to southeast. A quick half an inch to isolated amounts near an inch are possible before we clear out for the second half of Saturday. I'm Fox 59 meteorologist Ethan Rosick for 93 WIBC.
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23: Happy Beer Sample Friday to those who celebrate. It's a race weekend in Indy. It's not the race weekend, but it's a race weekend. So let's get after it a little bit. Now, before we have some fun, and Jerry Lopez is in for the birthday boy today. Nigel celebrating his 50th birthday. Indy Spanglish is here. Before we have a little fun, we do got to get you caught up on some very serious legal stuff.
24: Legal stuff.
25: Crime. Punishment. Judges. Legal stuff.
24: Legal stuff.
23: So, Jerry, go back to December, early December. Do you remember this story about a shooting that took place at the Britain Tavern? Do you remember this?
26: So I'll do you one better. I was at my girlfriend's house that night, and she lives off of 146 in Cumberland, which is, I could walk to Britain Tavern in 5 minutes. So not only do I remember this story, it was very weird to wake up and hear a man got killed minutes away.
23: So this was near closing time, like in the 2 o'clock a.m. hour, closer to three, I believe, some sort of dispute about stolen vape or something like that led to a guy coming in who I believe was in a wheelchair.
26: Lieutenant Dan, no legs.
23: Confronting some dude about it. Next thing you know, they're arguing, push comes to shove, and the guy in the wheelchair shoots and kills somebody. 30-year-old Justin Burton of Noblesville, killed in that shooting at the Britain Tavern at approximately 2:45 a.m. Shot in the face near the bathroom, Jerry, over a vape.
26: If that makes it worse, you were shot by a man with no legs. Like, I don't know what to say. That the whole situation's horrible. The shooter, his Facebook had multiple videos of him with weapons and shooting and rifle time and everything else. And I hate to sound like a stupid northerner, but this doesn't really happen in Hamilton County. So when we heard this, this was really crazy.
23: Well, now the mother of the victim is filing a lawsuit claiming that the bar and its employees, quote, breached their duty and were careless, negligent, and were not following a number of different protocol. Now, there's a list of like 10 plus different things here. I'm just going to go over a couple. Failing to properly monitor the behavior of the patrons in the bar. Failing to prevent the altercation and the shooting. Failing to recognize and protect the risk of imminent harm. Failing to intervene. A lot of this stems from video surveillance that the authorities have. And I'm not sure if the mother has seen it or not, but they say this argument took place to the point to where people started watching. It moved back toward the restrooms, and that's when the gunshots went off.
26: And the crazy part about this story is I think the guy alleged that you stole my vape or something along those lines, and it turned out that the girlfriend had it, that the guy didn't even have the vape that was shot.
23: So now the mom of the victim is suing a number of different people. She's suing Britain Tavern as well as the suspect here. What do you think, Jerry? Now, neither one of us are lawyers. You know, we're not Guy Relford here. We're not Abdul. We're the WIBC employees that do not have law degrees. But just from a common sense perspective, I know we haven't seen the video, and that's a big part of this, but is the bar liable if something like this takes place?
26: Slippery slope. Slippery slope, right? Like, is the bar liable if you get pulled over for a DUI? People will be like, yeah, they overserved you. But in reality, who am I supposed to keep track of everything you do? Will they be found liable? Possibly. Is this a case of a mother that's just super hurt over the loss of her child and wants to find somebody accountable? Probably. I don't blame her.
23: One of the other aspects of this lawsuit, I guess there are signs up or things listed, you know, firearms prevented, you know, prohibited here in Britain Tavern. Well, somebody clearly violated that and walked in.
26: Does that give the bar like we're good?
23: Well, as Guy Relford would talk about specifically with the Greenwood Park Mall shooting, that's not a law. It's a suggestion. Now, the bar, if they see you violating their policies,
26: then you're booted.
23: They can kick you out.
26: But it's not against the law.
23: Correct.
26: So it's like being a third base coach on an 8U team. Like, I put up the stop signal. It's just a suggestion. You're going to keep running home. You do whatever the hell you want.
23: Right.
26: This is news to me. I would think that firearms prohibited means if I bring in a firearm, I'm breaking the law. But you're saying that's just a suggestion. The bar says we would prefer if you didn't.
23: Now, Guy Relford, if you're listening, feel free to correct me. But I remember talking specifically about that Greenwood Park Mall shooting where the hero,
26: yep,
23: thankfully violated the no gun policy and ended up saving lives.
26: Did they find him guilty of any crimes at all?
23: No.
26: Which goes to show that the suggestion of don't bring your firearms is BS.
23: Right. Now, if you refuse to leave,
26: that's trespassing.
23: Yes.
26: It's different. Not a gun crime. You're trespassing.
23: Right. They have policies in place, just like wearing a shirt. It's not illegal to walk into a bar shirtless, but if they say, hey, fatty, put on a shirt or you have to leave, they could make you leave. Yeah. And if you don't, then they can get you for, among other things, trespassing. More legal stuff here. $10,000. 10 grand worth of Pokemon cards were reportedly stolen from a card store on the south side this morning. According to the police report, a burglary was reported at the Grandmaster Games. This is in the Southern Plaza Shopping Center around 5:52 a.m. Now, I'm not going to lie to you. I don't know much about Pokemon. I know these cards are valuable. This is not the first story we've had where someone's trying to steal this. But the part of the police report that's just bizarre to me, and maybe this is just I'm a crotchety old man, they did not take the cash in the cash registers. There was money in the cash registers. They said, nope, we're not interested in that. We want the $10,000 worth of Pokemon cards, Jerry.
26: Yeah, it's fat nerds. That's all that is. I will tell you that
23: that we stuff's valuable, though, yeah, man.
26: We did a story on those assholes where
23: your podcast
26: $45,000. So when I saw this on the rundown, I'm like, oh, $10,000. That must be the story we talked about. $45,000 of Pokemon and Magic cards were stolen from like a card shop in Ohio. Did you trade cards as a kid? Did you ever sit on the porch and like trade your Hosek and say, go for a Maguire?
23: Oh, yeah. I was a big card collector as a kid, sure.
26: Do you have any of those still?
23: So we had a fire at my mom's house, and I had so many good, valuable cards. So as a kid, I kind of got into the card game at about 84, 85.
26: All sports, though.
23: All sports, yes. So I had like your... From you football.
26: You had the book and the Beckett magazine and the whole... 100%. Yeah.
23: So I had, you know, your Roger Clemens rookies, yep, to your Dan Marino. I still have a Michael Jordan rookie card that I still have in a case at home. It's not in mint condition, but I still have that card among others that made it through at home.
26: So when I left for the service, I gave my mom all my cards. I had a bunch of cards. And it was, you know, 3 pages of Reggie Miller's, 4 pages of Jordan's, 5 pages of Shaq's. And when I came back from the service, he goes, you want your cards back? And I said, hell yeah. And I give them to my son, like, here, dude, if you keep these and give them to maybe your kids, right, they'll be worth something. But these nerds are pulling Pokemons that are worth $10,000 immediately. What is going on?
23: Like, you could sit there and laugh and call them nerds all you want, but This is the equivalent of 1985 breaking into Hooks or Kmart and loading up all of the Tops and Fleer baseball cards.
26: Look, these nerds don't care if you understand Bitcoin. It's real money. And right. That's these magic cards. It's real money.
23: Jerry Lopez, Indy Spanglish on social media, filling in for Big Nige today. And as we said earlier, if you need a reason to drink tonight, happy 50th birthday to Big Nige. What a bum. It's his birthday and he's not even here today. Like, I was going to have a fun show of like AI, you know, bits and messages, but that bum can't even be bothered to show up to work.
1: I brought him cookies.
26: Congratulations to him and Don Lemon.
23: Yeah.
26: Him and his boo look fantastic on the beach.
1: Yeah.
23: If you don't know what he's talking about, all throughout the afternoon on Hammer and Nigel's show.
26: You're the worst best friend anybody could have, dude.
23: Facebook AI and thing, Twitter.
26: You're go at AI and Nigel. Is always Allison too, but I've seen Nigel now kiss Nancy Pelosi. I've seen Nigel in a thong USA bathing suit, and now I see him romping around on the beach with Don Lemon.
23: Every couple of hours, we post a new Nigel picture. So if you go to Hammer and Nigel Facebook and Twitter, you will see Big Nige really celebrating his birthday, and there's more to come throughout the evening. Also, it's Mother's Day weekend. All throughout the United States this Sunday, Mother's Day. And thankfully, Hammer and Nigel cards. We've teamed up with Hallmark for a new line of honest Mother's Day cards.
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3: All right, Hammer, looking at eastbound 70, that stopped traffic from Belmont into the south split. Inbound 70 from the east side slow for Memberson Avenue to 465. Looking at inbound 65, stop and go traffic from the White River to Meridian, and then southbound 65, 70 slow from 70 to Fletcher Avenue. On the east side, southbound 465, stop from 70 to 74, 10-minute delay, and south side northbound 65, stop and go from stop 11 road up to 465. That's an 11-minute delay. West side, southbound 465, stop and go traffic, west 56th Street down to West 10th. 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I'm Matt Baer. Follow us for instant traffic updates at WIBC Traffic.
23: 62 at the American Standard Cooling Weather Center. And how about this? 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At 239-9393, we're going to hook you up with some tickets to the Broad Ripple Art Fair at the Indy Art Center, May 16th and 17th. 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
9: Arguments! Arguments! Arguments! Arguments! Arguments!
23: Come on! The Hammer and Nigel Show. I'm Jason Hammer. Jerry Lopez filling in for Big Nige, who's out celebrating his birthday. But the party's going to be right here because it's time for Barguments. We're going to connect with Chicago's own Dan Bass Levy. My man, how are you?
27: What's going on, guys? How are you?
23: We're doing well. And as always, if we got a newbie here, if we got a first timer, tell us about Barguments.
27: Barguments is a love child of mine, if you will. It is where you go to have arguments with your friends, family, anytime you want to do a Mount Rushmore, would you rather, goat conversations. You usually do it at a bar, barbecue, barbershop, anywhere where those conversations are done. I own the phrase. Well, technically, for the podcast rights, I have the podcast itself. And there's also a YouTube channel and a fun Facebook group that does it as well. And I like to come on here every Friday at this time and lob up a bargument. And today seems just as good as any other. Should we do one?
23: Rock and roll.
27: All right. Because it is Mother's Day weekend, I throw this one to you. The best TV or movie mother of all time.
23: Best TV or movie mother of all time. All right. So YouTube chat. Start weighing in right now. Go to WIBC's YouTube channel. Look for the live stream here. We got the cameras rolling. The chat is rolling. Get in the mix. Twitter, Facebook, Instagram, Hammer and Nigel. Go ahead and get us going here because I need to think about this.
27: The one that I would choose, there is a lot of them. Mine is kind of a shocker, but I think I'll sum it up pretty good. It would be Sally Field in Forrest Gump because that lady did everything for that boy's education.
0: There must be something can be done.
11: We don't want to see anybody left behind. Is that Mr. Gump? Mrs. Gump?
0: He's on vacation.
11: I mean, your mama sure does care about your schooling, son. You don't say much, do you?
27: That's a and great that lady one. Raised that guy to become a billionaire. God bless her.
23: I mean, he was an all-American. He was a war hero. Ran across the country. Inspired people.
26: But he had leg braces. That's yeah.
27: He broke free, and then he was an early investor in Apple. God bless him.
26: No response. I'm sorry. It doesn't happen very often. You got me.
23: Yeah, that's strong.
26: You got yeah. You shut up, a Cuban guy. Congratulations.
27: Sally Field, gentlemen. Set the bar high.
23: Sally Field as Forrest Gump's mom is going to be tough to beat.
26: Yeah.
23: All right, producer Allison, give us a female perspective here.
1: So I chose for the TV mom. I went more sitcom route with the Goldbergs. And if you don't know about the Goldbergs, it's basically like the Wonder Years, but set in the 80s. And I had to pick Beverly Goldberg because, first off, she's played by Wendy McLendon Covey, like iconic already, right?
23: Wasn't she in Bridesmaids?
1: She's in everything. She's so funny. And she is the embodiment of an 80s mom. She loves jazzercise. Her kids can do no wrong. They're all going to be doctors. And that's going to be my submission.
12: This is my mom, Beverly Goldberg, a shoulder-padded, crunchy-haired mother warrior whose top priority was always her kids. Before helicopter moms and attachment parenting, she was the original smother. She was all over us from early in the morning to late at night.
13: Who wants a sleepover snack? First one to fall asleep gets their bra frozen.
14: Why are you in here?
23: Okay.
1: The original smother.
23: The smother mother. I see what you're doing there. Okay. All right. Jerry Lopez, Indy Spanglish, the court is yours.
26: Listen, this whole conversation's ridiculous. There's only one mother that deserves all the credit that any of these other women can get. She's dealt with everything from Tony to dealing with the crazy therapist to everybody else in the house. If your submission is not Carmella, what are you doing?
23: Carmella Soprano, baby.
15: This is such a crock of shit. I'm sitting here thinking I should protect my children from the truth about their grandmother on the one hand. On the other, I'm saying to myself, what kind of example am I setting? Evading and smiling, passing out cheese puffs. Over a woman that we all know was terribly dysfunctional, who spread no cheer at all.
16: Carmella, be quiet.
15: This is my house.
26: Atta baby. Atta baby, Carmella.
23: Carmella, and she had to deal with her kids too, because let's not act like Meadow was perfect. She was dating that woke college guy at one point, and Tony Jr. was a bit of a hot mess as well.
26: Yeah, and listen, there's levels to this, and while I love Carmella, she would have put me in my place, so I never could have married her.
27: And let's not forget, when being called out for getting Tony too much pulpit and orange juice, she threw a cordless phone at him, and that, my friends, will always be a memorable scene.
23: Now, the devil's advocate was, okay, maybe Furio comes over, and she isn't quite the loving mother that we thought she was.
26: She's getting therapy in her own way.
23: All right, looking at some of the options on the YouTube chat here. Lois Griffin, she deals with a lot of crap on Family Guy.
27: Love Lois.
23: We've got the mom from Schitt's Creek, the television program. Jill from Home Improvement. Claire Huxtable.
26: Oh, that's a good one.
23: Claire Huxtable raised some good kids.
26: Got to question her decision-making. She married Bill.
27: She may have had too much to drink.
26: It was not melatonin, ma'am.
23: Just take the drink and we'll go to the wedding. All right, so I'm going to come at you from a different approach here. And if you don't think this is appropriate, I think it says more about you than it does me.
1: No, brother.
23: Best TV mom or movie mom, Michael Keaton as Mr. Mom.
2: My brain is like oatmeal. I yelled at Kenny today for coloring outside the lines. Megan and I are starting to watch the same TV shows, and I'm liking them. I'm losing it.
23: There's not a mom out there that can't identify with everything that Michael Keaton just said right there in Mr. Mom.
26: I mean, if you're going to go that route, Hammer, I'd like to change my choice from Carmella and Caitlyn Jenner right now, dude. Let's roll.
27: I was going
26: to
27: say,
26: that mom was on the Wheaties box.
27: Are we going guys dominating women's sports here? What's happening here?
23: I'm sorry you guys aren't as progressive as I am. I am.
26: It's a big old bigot over here, Hammer.
23: I thought this group was more welcoming here. But the name of the movie is literally Mr. Mom. And if you're telling me...
27: Arguments, we judge, pal. Just so you know, this is not a judgment-free zone. It is up for the taking.
26: It's base's game. Are we good or not?
23: The name of the movie is Mr. Mom. And you guys are going to say, oh, that answer isn't good enough. The question was best TV or movie mom.
26: It's a man,
23: in the title, and he's the star of the movie. Mr. Mom. And you know what? He did a damn good job with his kids. He got the one kid to get rid of the whoopee. He cleaned up the house. He lost a little weight. He saved his marriage. And he knocked out Martin Mull, Dan.
26: There's no argument.
27: Did he birth those children?
26: There's no argument. In the last 20 years, we've realized that men make better women than women. But I'm just saying, what are we doing here? This is crazy.
23: Here are some more honorable mentions that I have, Dan. Tell me your thoughts on Sophia from the Golden Girls.
14: Dorothy, can I make a little suggestion when you go for your makeover?
17: Sure, what is it?
14: Don't expect a miracle.
26: That's a good one.
23: How about Peg Bundy from Chicago-based Married with Children?
26: Great one.
17: What got you up before noon, Peg?
18: Oh, a foul, evil wind. You were snoring through your nose, mouth, and ears.
26: Is that your wife, Hammer?
23: It's actually Mrs. Hammer, actually. Who else made your list? Who was on the near miss list, so to speak, Dan?
27: I would give Marge Simpson. She gets a nod. There's also Sandra Bullock in the movie Blindside. She just happened to take in a kid in and became an NFL star. There's some height to that.
26: What about Miss Doubtfire?
23: Mrs. Doubtfire? Okay.
26: I mean, we're going to do dudes playing chicks. Let's just go with that one.
23: Okay.
27: Let's go with the greatest. There's also
26: Jamie Lee Curtis.
27: Friday Night Lights. Ooh, the mom, Tammy Taylor. There's Roseanne.
26: That's a good one.
1: Everybody Hates Chris. Rochelle.
27: That's a good one.
1: Really good one.
26: Didn't watch the WB. Sorry.
1: Hammer and I are the only progressive ones here.
26: Lois Griffin.
23: Yep. Lois. Let's see.
27: From Malcolm in the Middle. She handled an entire family of dysfunction, including what would become Walter White.
26: My go-to of all time, Sofia Vergara. Oh, she had a kid, and I will listen. That's my hall pass.
1: Modern Family's good.
26: Her and the girl from CBS.
23: Now, we're not talking about just the hottest mom here. We're talking about the best overall parenting involved here.
1: Agreed.
23: This is why I'm coming to the table with Michael Keaton, who saved that family, damn it. Where can people get more barguments, Dan?
27: Well, the real ones are here, so you got to come every Friday to this one. But if you want to scoop up some more, the podcast is anywhere you download your podcast. YouTube channel's got some good ones up there, and a Facebook group, Barguments, that is going 24/7. We invite everybody and anybody to bargue along with us. So thanks for having me. We'll see you again next week.
23: My man, Bass. We'll talk soon.
27: Later, guys.
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2: Four strikes between the two sides. I'm Jarrett Lewis. Here's what's trending this hour. The U.S. and Iran exchanging strikes as the two nations have yet to come to a peace deal. Fox's Aisha Hosni reports.
3: The U.S., the administration is expecting a response from the Iranians on this potential deal to end hostilities. In the meantime, the U.S. military continues to enforce their U.S. blockade of Iranian ports. In fact, U.S. forces announced that they disabled two more vessels that were caught violating the U.S. blockade in the Gulf of Oman. CENTCOM also releasing new images of the four U.S. guided missile destroyers that faced nonstop incoming fire from Iran while they were traversing 500 miles through the Persian Gulf and the Strait of Hormuz.
2: And while the ceasefire persists, President Trump maintains U.S. forces will do whatever is necessary for U.S. defense in Iran. The Virginia Supreme Court earlier today striking down Democrats' attempts at a redistricting map. Democrats were set to have advantages in 10 out of 11 House districts in the state, but the court said the plans were too rushed. Need to get your weight loss drugs, but don't want to leave the house? Well, Amazon is now offering delivery on the meds. The CEO of Ozempic maker Novo Nordisk, Mike Dustar, told Fox Business that Amazon has some of the best reach for delivery.
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2: 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IndyCar teams are qualifying for tomorrow's Sancio Grand Prix, which begins at 4:30. The 110th running of the Indianapolis 500 is Sunday, May 24th. You have traffic and weather coming up in 1 minute.
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2: Back with more traffic, here's the wonderful Matt Bear.
9: All right, Jared, looking at the east side, southbound 465, stop and go before 70 down to Arlington Avenue, a 14-minute delay. Inbound 70, stop and go from Emerson Avenue into the north split. Inbound 65, stop and go from the White River to Meridian Street, and northbound 65, stopped on the northwest side before and after MLK. West side, southbound 465, loaded before 38 down to West 10th. Northbound 65 on the south side is stopped after South Keystone Avenue up to Washington, and eastbound 70 is stop and go from Harding into the south split. That's a 7-minute delay. 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I'm Matt Bear. 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
2: And now the forecast from the American Standard Cooling Weather Center.
10: Showers expanding in coverage from northwest to southeast. A quick half an inch to isolated amounts near an inch are possible before we clear out for the second half of Saturday. I'm Fox 59 meteorologist Ethan Rostick for 93 WIBC.
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11: May 8, 1778, as Sir Henry Clinton took command of British forces in America, he inherited a war that had changed. With France now in the fight, British strategy shifted. Holding Philadelphia no longer made sense.

0: 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And eventually, Washington would make them pay.
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5: 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I would love that.
6: Dude, I got like $500 from this website.
5: That's right. I forgot.
6: That's a fact. I just got on there because I come in here and you guys talk about it all the time and I put my name in. $500 got within 2 weeks. Check.
5: That's at least two tanks of gas right now.
6: One and a half. Yeah.
5: Jerry Lopez is in for Nige. I'm going to run these stories by him and we're going to start with this one. This also could have qualified as booze news, probably. Dateline Florida. Officers in Florida found a beer can in a woman's Happy Meal box in her vehicle during a DUI investigation. Here are the officers after they pulled the woman over, DUI, and found her hidden beer can in a Happy Meal box.
7: Did you have anything to drink while you were at the bowling alley?
8: I had a Top Chef Margarita Grand Marnier and Patron.
7: Right now you are being placed under arrest for a DUI.
9: You ever seen this kind of Happy Meal?
10: She did say she had a Heineken or two. Where was that located at?
9: Right here on the floorboard. This is over on its side.
5: That anything?
6: Yeah, first of all, if you're an adult and you still drink Patron, like, that's gross.
5: You don't like Patron?
6: That's disgusting. It is Patron.
5: I like some Patron. There's nothing wrong with that.
6: Listen, I'm a tequila guy. Patron is the Lil Jon sold me this Patron, and I am good. But
5: I disagree. I think anything you buy in a plastic jug that's really bright yellow falls into that category.
6: I'm not from Greenwood, so I get it. Tomato, tomato. But
5: see, you think because you're the brown guy, you get to dominate the tequila line. Let me know when you have your own tequila out in stores at one point,
6: was that
5: Jerry.
6: Brown with the hard R, Jason? I'm trying to figure out what's going on. I need a Happy Meal from where she gets it from. Also, you messed up. You got caught. We're all safer for that. You screwed up. Nobody gets a DUI on the first time. Lady, this is your 100th time driving drunk. You got caught.
5: You never want to be asked, whether it's by the police or your wife, how much have you had to drink tonight?
6: I would rather be asked by the police.
5: That question will never warrant a good answer because the person on the other end doesn't want to hear the answer. They want to hear how bad you're going to slur the answer.
6: Yeah, so my mom's from Cuba, and I used the excuse that my contacts were messed up multiple times, and then she became very cognizant of American culture and knew I was full of it.
5: Brad on the YouTube chat, where are we at with Cabo Wabo tequila?
6: I mean, I've heard of it, never had it.
5: Oh, the Sammy Hagar line. Well, I think he sold it actually a while back, but he was the one that was like the face behind it for a long time.
6: Yeah, so I was a Patron guy for a while because T-Pain told me those were cool. And then I switched to Don Julio because it's much more digestible. And now at 45 years old, it all gives me heartburn the next day.
5: Hiatus Tequila, proud sponsor of the Hammer and Nigel show.
6: Don't you guys have your own brand of something?
5: We have a Hammer and Nigel tequila line that already sold out. We are trying to get the second round. It was supposed to be out last year, but there may or may not be a little problem at the border with the shipment.
6: It's Mexicans bringing it over on their backpacks.
5: I think there's some cartel action involved. I don't know.
6: All right. You tell me Hammer and Nigel is in cahoots with Chapo? That's phenomenal, bro.
5: I've got it saved in my phone as Debbie. So if you ever see Debbie in my phone, that may or may not be El Chapo trying to get our tequila from Hiatus across the line.
6: Babe, who's calling you from the Manhattan Correctional Facility?
5: Don't worry about it. I think it's Jerry. Is this anything? Here's a dramatic viral video of a 23-year-old German YouTuber who jumped out of a plane and promised to not deploy the parachute until he solved a Rubik's Cube in record time.
2: To break the world record, I need to solve it in under 28 seconds. Just a few seconds later, I have to open my parachute.
4: I just want to risk my life for Rubik's Cube.
5: And ultimately, Tom did this in 23.33 seconds, a record time, before opening up his chute.
6: That's the widest thing I've heard today. Like, there is, I don't, you didn't even tell me he was German. I know he wasn't black or brown. No doubt about it.
5: You telling me black people have never done a Rubik's Cube?
6: I'm saying they don't jump out of planes and do Rubik's Cubes.
5: That's a good point. Now that I think about it, every time I see somebody jumping out of a plane, it's usually one race.
6: Yeah. Yeah. What race is that?
5: That would be the same type that would start a Sweet Caroline sing-along in a bar called O'Reilly's.
6: The same people that will make the best green bean casserole you've ever had in your life.
5: Damn right!
11: Do you know who's behind the wheel on that 2.5-mile track? Well, welcome to Meet the Drivers, presented by Hardee's.
12: He began his racing career on bicycles, winning high school championships on two wheels, not four. GQ once named him Man of the Year in his home country, and he was also a Goodwill Ambassador by the British Embassy in his hometown. His motto is No Attack, No Chance, a mantra he's used to twice win this, the biggest race in the world, and he's a native of the world's biggest city. Who's this two-time Indy 500 winner? I'm Jake Query. 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
5: Matt Bear has a look at the roads.
25: All right, Hammer, we're on the west side and northbound 465 stop and go from West 46th Street up to I-65. The southbound lane's also tight from 38th Street down to West 10th Street. Inbound 65 still drag big time from the bridge down to Meridian Penn. That's a 10-minute delay. Inbound 69 stop and go, 106th Street to 465. Inbound 70 delay 14 minutes Emerson Avenue into the north split, then southbound 65-70 loaded from the north split to the south split. South side, northbound 65, stop and go from Keystone Avenue up to the south split. Eastbound 465, south side slow from 31 to Arlington Avenue. 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
5: The look of disgust on Allison's face when she heard that plop sound of the baby coming out right there.
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5: 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Monday, May 18th, race week, the Monday before the 500. We're doing a big event with Bobby Rahal, celebrating his 40th anniversary win. Graham Rahal, current IndyCar Series driver, friend of the show. This is at the Rahal Performance Center in Zionsville. Just a cool-ass place. Have you ever been there?
6: I have not, but I've said this to Nige, and I mean this wholeheartedly. If there's anybody who puts on badass events, it's you guys.
5: Oh, thank you, man.
6: Anytime Hammer and Nige do anything, I show up because it's going to be awesome, whether it's the thing at Grand Park or whether it's Red, White, and Bull or whatever you guys do. People show up, no disrespect intended, but at least there's more than just you two losers. There's actual guys who did the thing. This will be a can't-miss event. Don't care about the fellas. There's cars there that are worth more than all of us.
5: Dude, you walk around that Rahal Performance Center, it looks like they're getting ready to film a Fast and the Furious movie. It's unbelievable. But the cool thing about it, and Nige brings this up all the time, if you just want to get your car fixed, you know, whatever beater you're driving, you can go to the Rahal Performance Center, get an oil change, have your tires worked on, get a tune-up, whatever it is you need. They'll do it. Like, it's your, you know, functioning garage. They just happen to have a couple Lamborghinis parked in there.
6: Listen, in the words of one of the greatest American heroes, if you ain't first, you're last. So, listen, if Ricky Bobby had a car, he would take it there.
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27: Waiting on word. I'm Lisa Lacera, Fox News. No response yet from Iran on the latest peace proposal from the U.S.
30: They have no military. They have not a lot left. We'll see what happens.
27: President Trump just moments ago, as he departed for Virginia, he said he's expecting a response from Iran soon.
31: Iran's foreign minister is saying that the Iranians will not bow to U.S. pressure as the U.S. continues to enforce its military blockade on Iranian ports.
27: Fox's Aisha Hasni at the White House. This comes as U.S. Central Command says the U.S. has disabled a total of 4 Iranian tankers in and around the Strait of Hormuz. On the 3-day ceasefire between Russia and Ukraine, the president said he'd like a longer-term peace deal.
30: It's the worst thing since World War II in terms of life. 25,000 young soldiers every month. It's crazy.
27: Part of the deal also calls for an exchange of prisoners, something Ukraine's President Zelensky said shaped his decision on the ceasefire. Virginia's Supreme Court rules its voter-approved redistricting plan violated the state constitution.
32: Virginia's state Supreme Court found Democratic lawmakers violated the state's demand that they take 2 votes in 2 separate sessions of the General Assembly before submitting a constitutional amendment to voters. They say that was not done in this case. The justices wrote, the violation irreparably undermines the integrity of the resulting referendum vote and renders it null and void. Virginia had redrawn their congressional map, so Democrats were favored in 4 additional seats, bringing the total of left-leaning seats in the state to 10, leaving Republicans just 1. Without those seats in the redistricting wars, Republicans are left with a much higher advantage.
27: Fox's Jessica Rosenthal, U.S. Customs and Border Protection has canceled the visas of more than 2 dozen people, including some who worked on a Disney cruise line ship, amid allegations they possessed or had viewed images of child sexual abuse. 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
21: 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On the level. On the go.
0: He's now out of custody. I'm Jarrett Lewis. Here's what's trending this hour. An FBI agent from Virginia is turning himself into a jail in Indiana. Timothy C. Healy was booked into the Marion County Jail this week on a sexual battery charge stemming from an incident in Indianapolis from October. State Police Sergeant John Perrine.
1: We followed our procedures just as we would any others, regardless of who the suspect is employed by.
0: According to the FBI's website, Healy works with the FBI's crisis negotiation team in Virginia. He has since posted bail. Police say a man who used to sub at Mooresville schools is arrested on child exploitation charges. 28-year-old Dick Dean from Bargersville is facing multiple felony counts. Cyber tips from Snapchat said Dean tried getting inappropriate pictures from young girls on the app. From veterans in crisis to mothers in recovery, Volunteers of America is highlighting its whatever it takes approach to human services. Jeanette Cruz has more.
6: At Thursday's Power of Hope breakfast, CEO John R. Von Arx III discussed the organization's long history of stepping in when people feel they have nowhere else to turn.
17: The length of time, that 130-year legacy that we have, really, I think, means something in our roots and our DNA, and that it really was, let's go and find a way to help this community. We're going to do whatever comes to hand.
6: VOA officials say the goal of the event is to ensure that central Indiana residents continue to have access to dignity, restoring care, and stable housing. Jeanette Cruz, 93 WIBC Mobile News.
0: And qualifying for the Sancio Grand Prix getting rained out on Friday. IndyCar teams will now go for the best time Saturday morning at 10:30. The race is set to see the green flag at 4:30. I'm Jarrett Lewis on the level, on the go, and on WIBC.com. Now the forecast from the American Standard Cooling Weather Center.
19: Saturday will start off with clouds and a few rain showers, but those will be short-lived as we'll have some afternoon sunshine and temperatures soaring back into the mid to low 70s. I'm Fox 59 meteorologist Ethan Rosick for 93. WIBC.
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34: 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Well, you probably could have guessed it, but breaking news. The Democrats in Virginia have filed emergency appeals. Emergency appeals galore. Why are they filing emergency appeals? Because the Supreme Court of Virginia, in a 4-3 decision, struck down the constitutional referendum amendment that would do this sort of temporary gerrymander
2: that, of course, earlier on Democrats said they weren't going to do, and then they released a very convoluted ballot measure for. Well, the Supreme Court of Virginia ruled, yeah, that was not done correctly or properly or constitutionally. And so instead, now that that law decision has been tossed, you know, right in back in the Democrats' faces over in Virginia, there is a full-blown panic going on. And so right now, according to some of the reports from Jarvis and the SCOTUS Wire, Virginia Democrats indicate that they will be appealing today's ruling invalidating the redistricting referendum to the United States Supreme Court. And they are desperately trying to get the United States Supreme Court to weigh in here because that's the only court feasibly higher that they could go to about this particular thing. There's just one small problem. The Supreme Court of the United States has no authority over the Virginia Supreme Court. None. The Virginia Supreme Court is the ultimate authority on the Virginia Commonwealth Constitution. So let's actually dive into this particular decision. Because, by the way, in case you're wondering right here and now, after this particular court ruling, it ain't going nowhere. It ain't going nowhere very fast, very quickly. So first and foremost, you may remember Virginia voters narrowly approved the amendment to the Constitution, 52% to 48%, on the special election on April 21st to turn Virginia's congressional maps from a rather balanced congressional map, not the best in the world, but not terrible, to one with only one Republican-leaning district, that being on the western side of the state. Again, a rather bizarre thing, kind of making it look like a lobster with a deformed claw sticking up in the air. And that would make it 10 to 1. And this was proposed by and pushed very, very, very hard by Senator Louise Lucas in the state. The most foul-mouthed granny they got out there. Now, we'll come back to her because she's having a really bad day for a totally different reason. And of course, by a really bad day, I mean the FBI raids are rather thorough. But alas, while they are trying to appeal this particular ruling, let's actually go through what the ruling is, what's going on. So in the majority opinion by Justice D. Arthur Kelsey, he'll come up in a couple of minutes too, the court held that the process of this constitutional referendum violated Article 12, Section 1 of the Virginia Constitution. It requires a very specific multi-step process for constitutional amendments. Why? Well, for common sense purposes, so it's not going to get discussed on the major network news shows by all of the academics with 18 pairs of glasses on their face who don't look as devilishly handsome as yours truly are going to try to tell you, well, according actually, the constitutional amendments are, well, no. The common sense answer up to bat first, it should be difficult to amend your state's constitution. State law is supposed to be changed not as quickly as it is in today's day and age by the state legislature, for sure. State courts are also supposed to have an impact on that. But your state constitution, the founding document of your state or commonwealth or territory in the case of like Guam or Puerto Rico, those are supposed to be a solid document that doesn't change every single year. It's certainly not intended for referendums. For little referendums, for temporary measures to sometimes on every third day of June that's worded like a Facebook terms and services agreement, flop all over the ground like a dead fish. No, no, no. So that's the common sense answer that you and I understand. Here's the academic brain potato head answer here. So according to Article 12, Section 1 of the Virginia Commonwealth Constitution, amending the Constitution requires the General Assembly approving the entire proposal twice, with an intervening general election from the House of Delegates in between so that voters can evaluate candidates based on their positions. Survey says, did that entire process happen? No. In fact, Governor Abigail Spanberger, who ran on not doing this, little miss, I was totally going to be moderate. She just took an already in action session for the Virginia state legislature and then try to turn that into this emergency mini session, not titled correctly, not filed correctly, not advocated correctly, not voted on correctly for this emergency gerrymandering constitutional amendment. So there are a couple of key procedural issues again, and I'm giving you this kind of the boring stuff up front so that when you see all of the meltdown, you know how sad and pathetic this sounds. This is essentially like someone yelling at the cop, I didn't do nothing, after you just saw them throw a beer bottle through a plate glass window.
3: Like, actually, I'm a citizen and you can't talk to me, Ossifer.
2: Yeah, that, nope. You know how silly that sounds when you see that on cops. This is the same kind of thing. The actual two rulings from the court said, number one, the first legislative approval occurred in a 2025 special session, which was called for other purposes, like budget matters. Guess what? Congressional districts, that ain't a budget matter, Sam. So early voting in the 2025 elections was also already underway. So wait a minute, if I'm already taking part in early voting in state primaries, and the Virginia Constitution says that I have the right to have my early vote counted, have I just now voted for someone that whose district I'm no longer in? What's going on here? That's ridiculous. So that's another big part of it. 1.3 million early voters who would have had a meaningful opportunity to consider the amendment when choosing delegates now had their rights taken away. Remember that, because you're going to hear this 3 million number here in a couple of moments. So because of this bill that was rushed on through, like Grey's Anatomy trying to break the land speed record for rushing a gurney through the hospital, rushed this bill right on through and disenfranchised 1.3 million people on the left, the right, the center, the north, the south, whatever, in their choice of vote. The court also found this intervening election requirement wasn't properly satisfied, irreparably tainting the referendum and nullifying its legal effect. What does that mean? It means they wrote the bill like it was supposed to be a brain teaser. They wrote the bill like a terms and services agreement for a social media application.
3: If you believe in free elections on Tuesdays and you like that sometimes, temporarily, occasionally on the right side of the moon, that Virginia should also be freedom and patriotic and also, then please consider voting for...
2: That was what they did. They didn't just say, here's the old map, here's the new map, do you like it? They didn't say, hey, for this temporary period, we would like to do this. Nope. They had to bring in the weirdest essayist in general over to shove this thing through. And that didn't go over very well. So, can they actually appeal? Can they bring it up to the Supreme Court? No. And the reason they can't, as said by the guy who called this initially, former Attorney General of Virginia, Ken Cuccinelli. And this does have some pretty big national implications. You can hear that in his explanation on C-SPAN.
4: So the Commonwealth have any recourse or way to appeal the ruling? No, they do not. As I mentioned, the Virginia Supreme Court is the final authority on Virginia constitutional questions. This is the end, folks. You will have the same map in 2026 for the congressional elections that existed in 2024. That is now unchangeable and immutable.
2: Now you say, wait a minute here. Hang on a second. Tony, what if they call the legislature back and they do it again? Well, it's too late. Guys, it's midterm year now. And if it's midterm year now, that means that the whole primary season, have you not heard all of the primary shenanigans in the rest of the country? Don't worry, we'll cover that. Well, then I'm afraid that the only true answer here to Virginia Democrats and Democrats who spent $70 million nationally on this campaign, here's what they get.
5: It's all there, black and white, clear as crystal. You get nothing. You lose. Good day, sir.
2: Thank you very much, Gene Wilder. So, what does this mean? Well, it's got a couple of problems for the Democrats for a couple of reasons, but there's a lot of good fun to have in the meantime. So, first and foremost, you have at the state and kind of big state figures. Mark Warner, he's the senator from Virginia who always shakes his jowls angrily in committee hearings. He posted a very endearing double statement, by which I mean he had a statement in the tweet, and then he had like a bigger, fancy Photoshop statement beneath it. Essentially, he says, quote, more than 3 million Virginians cast their ballots on the amendment, and they deserved to have their voices heard. They deserved it. How could we just disenfranchise? No word about the constitutional amendment referendum put forward already invalidating and disenfranchising almost 2 million voters. Just because people voted in this election, he says, well, they get whatever they want because they voted for it. Now, what's really funny, and then we'll send the radio crew off to the commercial, as Jason Miares points out, Mark Warner, Justice Kelsey, the guy who authored the decision that says, no, you can't gerrymander it this way, Democrats, you appointed him. You appointed that Supreme Court justice. So a big thank you to Mark Warner. Radio crew, we'll see you on the other side of the commercial break. We're going to continue on the live stream. It's the Tony Kinnett Cast here on The Daily Signal.
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2: Welcome back to the Tony Kinnett Cast, guys. It's May. It's here. And it's here with a vengeance. So let's dive in a little bit because the DNC has bigger problems than just this particular race. Now, I could show you clip after clip after clip of all of these people losing their minds and crying. Attorney General Jay Jones. We could talk about Hakeem Jeffries, and we will talk about Hakeem Jeffries because Hakeem Jeffries, after releasing his paragraph over the 3 million Virginia citizens casting their votes, blah, blah, blah, he says a couple of things. Number one, quote, "Our fight is not over. We are just getting started." That's kind of a curious thing for old Hakeem Jeffries to tweet. Because when CNN is among those dunking on you, it ain't looking too good. So first of all, we've already talked about, can they actually just begin and there's other states of opportunity for them? No. No, there's not. Pennsylvania is not going to do a bunch of slicing and dicing and carving it up. It ain't going to pass. The best other chance the Democrats might sort of have is what, Joycey? That ain't happening either. So what else do they have? Nothing. But that's not the key limit. The key limit, the key issue, is that the DNC, which was several millions of dollars in debt, spent $70 million on this campaign. $70 million of aggressive excitement towards this exact thing. So first of all, CNN slapped Hakeem Jeffries with a good old fact check on the possibility this gerrymandering effort would go forward. This aired today. This is a clip sent to us from Western Lensman over on X. Stellar dude.
6: The law is with us in Virginia. The facts are with us in Virginia.
2: Survey says, where's the law with us in Virginia? Survey says, were the facts with us in Virginia? Ah.
6: And the people are with us in Virginia. There's no basis in law or fact for the Virginia Supreme Court. Under the Constitution that exists, particularly in the aftermath of a people-approved referendum, to do anything other than to allow it to move forward.
2: No, that's not how that works. Again, this mob rule mentality that Democrats constantly bring to the table, you have to do what I want because a lot of people want it. You know what? A lot of people want free ice cream. That doesn't mean that you have a constitutional right to free ice cream. Just because you get a bunch of people out there and they say, I want this, just say this, that doesn't mean that you can just snap your fingers and then hesto presto, everything's amazing. You see this from, for example, there are viral videos going around of protesters, homeless people, who are camping out in like garbage trucks and semi cabs. And when the driver of the garbage truck or the semi goes and opens the door and finds the homeless person laying there yelling, you know, just smelling like garbage, the person sits upright, holds on to the inside of the vehicle and yells, "Free Palestine!" And they start chanting "Free Palestine" over and over. And, not only is that incredibly stupid, that does nothing. And here's the best part. It is the only consistent thing that we see out of every single Democrat. I will chant for this and therefore you must give it to me. No, but that's not the biggest issue for Hakeem Jeffries. You may remember back in February of this year, Hakeem Jeffries was really, really excited about this Virginia fight on this ballot initiative. And he was so ready for this particular fight, he was ready to drop all the money on it, all of it, in a midterm election year where dollars matter. We saw that, for example, in the Indiana primary. The two reasons that Indiana voters cared about the Indiana primary enough to unseat the most by percentage incumbents in any primary election in the last 50 years is because they cared about redistricting. They do. People in America see it as a national issue, even if some people at the state level don't. And number two, there was enough money spent on those elections that the incumbents' piggy banks didn't matter. So in a time when the DNC really needs to save its little coins, Jeffries did this.
17: How much money are you guys willing to spend on Virginia? Now that this is going to go to a ballot referendum in April, could have a huge impact on the midterms. How much money are you guys willing to put in to get this ballot initiative through?
6: Whatever it takes.
17: I mean, that sounds like a lot. It could be several, maybe multi-million dollar campaign.
6: We will spend tens of millions of dollars to make sure that the Republicans do not successfully manipulate voters in Virginia, and that voters have all of the information necessary to make a decision.
2: Ah.
3: Well, well, well. How the turntables.
2: Well, ladies, gentlemen, and the ugly kids in the corner, it now appears, as of the most recent FEC filing that's covering through March 31st of 2026, the Democratic National Committee reported approximately $18.36 million in outstanding debts and loans owed by the committee. That includes a prominent $15 million loan taken out in October 2025 to support operations and state-level efforts after 2024 election losses. Here's where things get extra fun. As of March 31st, 2026, they only had $13.88 million on hand. Which means, if you're any good at addition, so everyone but AOC and Ilhan Omar, if there's any Roman numerals involved, this means they're currently in the red on a net basis. They have more debt than they have cash. And they have just blown $70 million, which was donated to the DNC over the last year, that they should have been using to get out of debt. They blew it and they wasted it on a fraudulent ballot presented to the people that then they sent to the Supreme Court and was operated incorrectly, was delivered incorrectly. There were questions on how those ballots were collected and reiterated. And then by the time the Supreme Court looked at it, said you didn't even have the right session to bring this referendum to bear because you didn't read the instructions. The instructions were build an IKEA table and you put together a lamp. Now you're sitting here wondering why the food you balanced on the lamp fell over onto the floor because you didn't build a table. You ignored the instructions. So again, it really is quite incredible to see the Democrats' spending procedures going into the midterms now completely destroyed. So what is the opportunity? What's the plan out of this? Because Ken Martin, Minnesota man, head of the DNC, what does he do? Well, he can't really even take a little bit of time to issue a statement on the infighting in his own state. Ilhan Omar is now on the record. She's freaking out because there's a House Ethics Committee investigation that's beginning into her fraudulent winery from her husband that doesn't exist. Because, you know, in Islam, where alcohol is haram, you know, you just open up a winery. Anyway, little miss, oh, I'm only worth $18,000, not $30 million. She's now so upset that she started going after Governor Tim Walz, the lame duck friend of school shooters in Minnesota. So Ken Martin from Minnesota is not issuing any statements on that. Instead, he's out there trying to pretend to be Scott Pressler. Here he is in Arizona, walking around to random people on the street. I'm not joking. Random people on the street and begging them to sign up to be Democrats. The head, I'm going to say that one more time. The head of the Democrat Party, the chair, the El Presidente, is wandering around. Like, do you have any spare change? Asking people randomly on the street, hey, will you vote for the Democrats, please? Congratulations. So, Tony, what are you trying to do here? There are people that are signing up to be Democrats. When there are events like this, and again, I'm talking to the guy who's registered more voters in the last couple of years than anyone else in an individual campaign that I know of. If you have to do jump cuts to different locations that you're signing up voters for, and there's like one person in the shot, it is not going very well at all, Chief. Radio crew will send you to the commercial break. Be on the lookout for Ken Martin. He may try to register you for the DNC. I don't know, standing out on some street corner. It's the Tony Kinnett cast here on the Daily Signal.
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1: Welcome back to the Tony Kinnett Cast here on the Daily Signal. Plenty more news to dive into. The Department of Justice is expanding its denaturalization campaign. So we've talked about the threats against those who, would be individuals perhaps violating voting laws. We've talked about those who have committed fraud, emigrated to the country. Obviously, Luke Rosiak this week we had on. And Scott Jennings over from the CNN and the Salem crews. And I agreed today, definitely the man of the week for all of the work they have done exposing immigrant fraud in this country. The Department of Justice, according to CBS, is doing far more investigation into what it would actually take to denaturalize those in the country who emigrated here and have been accused of crimes, fraud, and terrorism. Now, this comes in a couple of flavors. I will say for the 45th time so far, Acting Attorney General Todd Blanche did not come to play. This man did not show up to pussyfoot around. He is here to get to work. And right now, according to CBS, individuals inside the Department of Justice are reporting a series of legal analyses that are going into what it would take for those who commit crimes as immigrants to the United States and then took an oath of citizenship for the State Department to confirm, hey, you have violated the oath you took, and so therefore we are revoking your citizenship. They're looking over a huge series of cases in the United States where this has been done before. A lot of these records were lost around World War II due to some accusations that in order for Franklin Delano Roosevelt to imprison a lot of Americans unlawfully and unjustly in concentration camps and internment camps, because, oh, we see you're looking a little Japanese there, man, so we're going to move you up to this camp in Oregon or Washington or NorCal. There are a couple of federal records that were thought to be lost from the Library of Congress on some of these immigration cases. Who has the right to determine whether when you take an oath of citizenship to the United States, who then holds you to that oath? What does that expungement of those records look like? Because believe it or not, we've talked about this with several other historical society records groups. There are other local archives. For example, Bracken Library at Ball State University in Muncie, Indiana, has a record of several historical societies that have maintained federal court records that, for example, FDR's administration tried to

0: move in order to get things moved along more quickly. The Supreme Court can't exactly rule on cases. Appellate courts can't exactly rule on cases in a negative way if you get rid of any evidence of precedent. So there are a lot of things currently on that frame. The President of the United States today, speaking with angel families, took a moment to talk about what the U.S. is doing to combat illegal immigration and drug trafficking by sea. Fentanyl deaths in this country have plummeted. The number of drug and abuse incidents in this country have plummeted. And of course, you know this, as Senator Jim Banks pointed out today, there have been, for 11 straight months, zero cases of individuals crossing the border and being released into this country openly who crossed the border illegally. Here's the President of the United States.
1: In securing our border, we've also made tremendous strides in stopping the flow of illegal drugs into our country. The flood of deadly fentanyl across our border is down by 59%, and the drugs coming in by sea are down by 97%. 97%. And we're trying to figure out who the 3% are, because they are the bravest people on earth. You see how we stop them by sea. You know, for years they'd go and catch the boat, bring them to court, they'd go in, they'd go out. By the time of the evening, they'd be back in another boat bringing drugs in. So we gave them warning, and we don't do that anymore. We do it much more efficiently.
0: This is, by the way, how a lot of Americans expect these kind of decisions to be made. And we're seeing this in a number of environments. We're seeing this currently with the love taps. I love those. Love tapping the IRGC on the coastline of the Strait of Hormuz. We'll talk about that a little bit later, because the greatest foreign policy mind of our time, of course, I'm talking about Kamala Harris. She's announced her brilliant campaign on why Americans are really angry at, quote, the Iran war, end quote. Sorry, I really shouldn't have put the quotes in there, because there was a drunk hiccup that I left out. We'll get to that in a minute, though, because there is much bigger news that appears to be not just kind of a momentary fluke in the system. The job gains over the last month, they've been incredible. They have truly been incredible. Please don't take just my word for it. Here's kind of the CNN roundup of these numbers.
2: 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New data showing 115,000 jobs were added last month. All right, CNN's Matt Egan joining us now. Put this into perspective for us.
3: Well, Sarah, look, the job market, it slowed down in April, but not nearly as much as feared. This was a big beat for the job market. Look at this. So the U.S. economy adding 115,000 jobs in April. That's almost twice as much as the consensus from economists. Again, it is a slowdown from March, which was actually revised slightly higher.
0: Wait a minute. I will be the first to tell you, the first on the record to tell you, remember in March, the jobs report was not bad. And what did I say on the air? I said, I am going to wait until there is a revision. And I am here to tell you that in one of the first times I've ever actually seen numbers revised upward. The reason that the April numbers are not as high is because the March numbers were revised to be even higher. And there's a couple of reasons for that, but we'll let them finish.
3: But this was better than expected.
0: There we go. Thank you. Now, this drove a couple of things today. The S&P closed at its highest level on record. It's now up 17.2% since the March 30th bottom. That is a $10 trillion gain in market cap in 29 trading days. And there are two key reasons for this. So, well, let me rephrase that. There are three key reasons for this. I don't want to cut over to our interview with Trent from the Small Business Administration and you know, him give me grief over not giving, you know, the full number of reasons. First of all, the American economy is starting to feel the effects of the Big Beautiful Bill. It's kicking in. I told you that we were going to see through the end of the first quarter and the beginning of the second quarter, the economy start to gain momentum. That was needed. It was necessary. It was stymied and kind of messed around with because of the confusion around federal courts and tariff threats here and different policies there and how things were going to work, whether things flipped back and forth, which, by the way, so far we've seen that there has been far fewer of the tariff refunds than were expected, meaning that a lot of organizations are just kind of leaving things there because they would then have to take that money and then through the Internal Revenue Service, report what they used that money for. So, for example, let's say Walmart, if they are paying a very large chunk of the tariffs, Walmart did in fact pass a lot of those prices on to consumers. So if they took the tariff refund from the Trump administration, the IRS would then require them to say, hey, cool, you've already gotten some of this money back. Unless you're going to be passing it out by Walmart greeters to everybody coming into Walmart, like Johnny Appleseed, you got to report what you're doing with this money. You can't just sit in the corporate account. You know, you can't just hire some dude named Dennis for the full price of the amount and send him on a cruise line. Hantavirus, anybody? Anyway, so that's definitely kind of a plus on the stability of the stock market side of things. The second key reason that we are actually seeing a major surge in the stock market, AI is actually doing and delivering what a lot of people had promised. I said that I wasn't really quite there on where a lot of AI was going to approach. There were also a lot of people fear-mongering and telling you that it's going to come alive and it's going to eat your children and also give you the wrong recipe for banana bread. Instead, AI development is truly benefiting the economy because it is doing some of the things that a lot of people had suggested would happen, but a lot of people weren't expecting. Greatest example, it has put more blue-collar tradesmen into active employment than any other economic surge that I believe we saw since lead pipes were replaced with copper. So as a little quick aside here, my grandfather, Tony Kennett, he was an electrician. He was an electrician for ABB and Westinghouse in Muncie, Indiana. And he didn't work on the line. Like, he wasn't putting together TVs for Westinghouse. You know, he wasn't building electrical components for ABB. He was an electrician for the plant. And so what that meant is that his job was keeping things in that building running and running well. And he did. A lot of the trades, plumbers, HVAC, electricians, and so on and so forth, are active in this new era of manufacturing construction. Remember how everyone told you that Trump bringing manufacturing jobs to the United States and these big deals, it wasn't going to matter because these factories were going to take forever to get built? Guess who builds the factories? Those would be Americans. That's a good thing. That's a good thing. You know that I am a little bearish rather than bullish on the economy because I hate the idea of predicting things to you and them being wrong. I would much rather say I wasn't expecting it to be this good and it's great rather than telling you, oh, it was going to be amazing all along. And then if it doesn't do so well, you think I'm a liar. Now, radio crew, I am sending you to the commercial break or the FCC is going to take out my kneecaps. That's the truth. But we shall return. It's the Tony Kennett cast. We're going to continue over here on the live stream side of things.
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0: I've been promising you some good news on the economic front, and so now we're going to pivot over from some job number stuff over to our good friend Trent Staggs. He's over from the Small Business Administration's Office of Advocacy, Region 8. This man eats the Great Plains states for breakfast. And he doesn't. But he does work on a lot of measures that are actually benefiting the economy in some pretty substantial ways. Trent, thanks for joining us.
26: Hey, great to be with you, Tony. Thanks for having me.
0: Ton of stuff that we could talk about. I want to focus on two things primarily. I know that you've been talking to a lot of people around the country in roundtable conversations. A lot of people are concerned on kind of the cattle farming, the beef market, the agriculture industry, and then on how we can actually improve oil production and flow regarding pipelines in the country. Tell us some of the stuff that you're working on.
26: Yeah, well, you know, it's pretty exciting that we have this task force to begin with. We're part of the Office of Advocacy really is tasked by the president, by this administration to really go out and be the voice of small business across all federal agencies and help identify and eliminate burdensome regulation. And so as our office has done that, you know, we've met with over 12,000 small businesses and stakeholders, conducted scores of roundtables. We put together a red tape hotline for people. They don't even need to come to us. We love to meet them, businesses where they are, but they can even just phone in and let us know what's troubling them. And boy, we have uncovered quite a bit, a good $110 billion worth of compliance costs that we've taken off the backs of small business just in the first year alone here under President Trump's leadership. And really getting out there with his executive orders on deregulation, focusing heavily on this as the top three priority for him, deregulation, that is. Nobody better than President Trump and this SBA administrator too, Kelly Loeffler, that as business people, they understand the cost of doing business with respect to the regulatory framework that sadly we've been in for some time. I mean, the previous administration put up almost $2 trillion in new regulatory compliance on the backs of business, 300 million paperwork hours. And so we've got a lot of work to do, and we're out there doing it. We're meeting small businesses. We're hearing from folks. And to your point, yes, right away, looking at issues like diesel emission systems, like the Food Safety Modernization Act, like even victories for fishermen that we are able to work with on and procure for them. So there's quite a bit there that we're tackling or have tackled in this first year, and we continue to do more.
0: So that's some of the stuff you've mentioned there right at the tail end. Those are the kind of regulations that are really burdensome on small businesses. You know that, and I know that, because you and I steep in the bathwater of this stuff all the ding dong day. But a lot of those who are tuning in, they may not just by the first hearing of it quite grasp how getting rid of some of these insane diesel regulations were crippling small businesses, especially in the agricultural industry here in the United States. Could you kind of walk us through that process of how it works its way down and becomes practical?
26: Yeah, absolutely. I mean, and that it is something that is that really has a huge impact, and we've been able to see that. I mean, we classified this at some $200 billion. We have a most wanted list of regulations that we're working on right now at our website at advocacy.sba.gov. And this has come up, you know, some $13,000 per vehicle is the cost of complying with the Clean Air Act regulations.
0: $13,000 per vehicle to comply with previous regulations.
26: Yes. And so Secretary Zeldin, you know, has been fantastic. All the cabinet level folks and agency heads have really taken it to heart. They often come to us and ask, hey, help us identify regulations that we can work on. And so they've been
0: Zeldin amazing, never sleeps.
26: Amazing partners in this. They really have been. And he just announced just a few weeks ago the diesel emission fluid or DEF sensors, rescinding that requirement, which was about $13 billion alone in a huge win in savings for farmers and truckers, you know, across this country. And we want to continue working on that. There are tier four requirements coming up, where we think it's even much more costly than that. There's other component parts that we need to take a look at.
0: Those are pretty critical measures. This is one of the things that it's easy to campaign against and say, look, these are the things that are hurting Americans while you're running for office as an administration. And in that transitory period, you can say, here are the things we're going to do. But these aren't always day one, the dam breaks, the floodwaters rush through the plains, and everything changes at once. These are incremental changes. And so it's a lot more difficult to communicate to the American people. This is a small change that it may seem now. This is the only one of this week, even though obviously with diesel emissions, that's really huge. Some of these are snowballing effects. Over time, they allow for a lot of long-term freedom for small businesses to invest in money that wasn't, like you said previously, going as a $13,000 per vehicle tax in some operations where if you don't have multiple vehicles tasking in the same area at the same time, you're not getting that work done. I mean, the agriculture industry is built on the reliability of those machines.
26: Yeah, no, absolutely. And, you know, and business is really built around certainty, right? All these regulations that keep popping up and adding more and more cost, the small businesses in particular, you know, that we want to advocate on their behalf, because this is something where they may not have the army of accountants and attorneys to be able to comply with this just Byzantine regulatory system that and framework that we have. And so it's very critical, this role as advocates, that we get out there, we meet businesses where they are, we hear them, and then we work with our team in DC that it really has a portfolio of every single agency assigned to them. Our interagency affairs team, they're fantastic. And we work on really taking what we've heard from businesses, small businesses directly, and working with those agencies on recommendations on how we can change regulations to make them less burdensome.
0: Trent, one of the things that I often get, I'm thrilled to get to ask, and it's one of the things that Americans don't necessarily get a chance to see these kind of questions answered, so here goes nothing. You guys only have a certain size of a tool belt, because although you guys have a certain ability to work on regulatory structure, it is Congress at the end of the day that sets certain parameters. They decide what's in your tool belt regarding regulations and things that have to be followed. For the Great Plains states, those that you work with, I know out there in Salt Lake City, you're having conversations, dozens of them a week. What is something that Congress could pass? Radio crew, we'll be back in just a second. Don't go anywhere. It's the Tony Kinnett Cast on 93 WIBC.
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29: It could last longer than 3 days. I'm Lisa Lucera, Fox News. President Trump talking about the ceasefire announced this afternoon between Russia and Ukraine.
30: We have a little period of time where they're not going to be killing people. That's very good.
29: The three-day pause begins May 9th and runs through May 11th to coincide with Victory Day, when Russia marks the defeat of Germany in World War II. Yesterday, Special Envoy Steve Witkoff and Jared Kushner met with Ukraine's top negotiator in Miami. On Iran, the president said he expects a response from them on a long-term ceasefire soon as the U.S. and Tehran exchange fire.
31: On Thursday, three U.S. Navy destroyers faced nonstop incoming fire from Iranian drones and missiles as they sailed 500 miles through the Persian Gulf and the Strait of Hormuz. In response, the U.S. military struck a port on Iran's Keshem Island and military targets in Bandar Abbas, crucial to Iran's oil export economy, and Iran's Bandar Kargan naval checkpoint in Manab.
29: Fox's Jennifer Griffin in Washington. Still, the president says the ceasefire remains in effect. The CDC says it's monitoring and responding to an outbreak of a potentially deadly virus linked to rodents, saying the risk to the general public remains extremely low.
32: 17 Americans remain aboard this Dutch cruise ship at the center of a deadly hantavirus outbreak. Its operator says all on board are symptom-free and estimated to arrive early Sunday in the Canary Islands to board flights home.
29: Fox's Jonathan Seri. A Utah judge has ruled cameras will be allowed in the courtroom for the trial of Tyler Robinson, the man accused of killing Charlie Kirk while he spoke on a college campus last September. Robinson's attorneys argue potential jurors could be biased by news reports and online comments that depict him as unremorseful based on how he looks and acts in court. 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